0: Thank you. A great hand for the Panther Hollow String Band. And don't forget, you can learn more about them at their Facebook page. Just Google or go to Facebook and look up Panther Hollow String Band. And the Coal Country Cloggers taught Rebecca Sass how to clog. And they did a pretty good job. You can get involved. Probably Rebecca's mom and dad had a little bit of something to do with that, too. But you can learn more about the Coal Country Cloggers at coalcountry.org, lessons and performances. Thanks. In addition to Panther Hollow String Band, thank you to Madison Custer, Maddie Custer, and Z. Aditha, grades 7 and 6, respectively, from Creative and Performing Arts, Kappa Pittsburgh Public Schools, for being here with us along with Marilyn Egan as they shared poetry and prose in reaction to experiencing Pittsburgh Opera's production of Rinaldo. Thanks to the cast of Gemini Theater's Charlotte's Web opening today and running through March 20th weekends. We appreciate them being here along with us. Also, thank you to the Associated Artists of Butler County's president, Paul Scanlon, for previewing the upcoming Make It Green Festival. Robert Gray, a great mix. Jeff Barron produces and schedules guests for our program and does a great job on our staff. The vacationing Liz Adams returns soon. Justin Keckley, our technical directors, had a busy week. And thanks to Ricky Berger for all of her phone answering and general keeping me in line kinds of duties. 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If you called today, emailed, texted, sent us a Facebook message, did something by mental telepathy, we tried our best to acknowledge you by name. 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
0: You picked a great day to be tuned in. Tonight at Carnegie Lecture Hall at 7:30, Joel Mabus is going to be performing. We'll talk more about his program taking place. Longtime Saturday Light Brigade favorite. It was the album Fortunes was the first giant disc back when the discs were black and bigger, but the holes were a little smaller. That's the first one I can remember. I think there was one more before that.
2: I had three albums before that, but maybe they didn't cross your desk.
0: Yeah, they may. Fortunes was the one that really, and I can remember the first day I played it.
2: Really?
0: And I said, this guy is somebody who I really like, and we're going to, It All Came Back to You was the song on that CD, and then just about every song on it was a winner. And I think we had the earlier ones too, but that one really sticks out.
2: That was the first one on my own label. I'm glad it was the one that stuck out. I was on the Flying Fish label for a couple of albums before that, and another smaller label before that. So Fortunes was the first one I did my own impress on.
0: And yeah.
2: It was a learning experience, and I was glad to do it. I still like some of those songs. I still do some
0: of them. Oh, yeah. It was you're ahead of your time to some extent, too.
2: Well, everybody's got their own label now.
0: Yeah.
2: Now that you can, you know, I was telling somebody, you can watch movies on your telephone and record an album on your typewriter now. So. You press an album in your spare room.
3: Yeah, somebody I had a oh, he was about 8 years old over at our house the other day, and he said, "Oh, that's really neat. Somebody found a way to combine a keyboard with a printer." And that's a typewriter. Yes, they found a way to eliminate that. I told Joel not 2 minutes ago, I said, after Laurie Lewis, I'll mention it was Laurie Lewis, and I'll just throw it over to you for a song, and we'll chat later. But we started chatting already. Yeah. But
2: you know, if you're a folk musician, you're used to talking for a half an hour, yeah. Playing a 5 minute song.
3: Yeah, I'm told mostly your time is spent driving and talking, and then occasionally you get to play. it's a pleasure to have you here, and I'll turn it over to you.
2: All right. Well, it's Valentine's Day. I'll do a little love song for it. This was written by, I guess you'd call him a singer-songwriter, and he was from Boston originally, but back in the 40s, he made a living as a hillbilly musician, which was ironic because his name was Billy Hill. And Billy Hill moved out to California. It was on the radio and some of that early television out there with folks like Joe Mafus, no relation to me, and Merle Travis and those fellas. And he wrote a number of songs for the Sons of the Pioneers and Hawaiian acts and such, and a few that were just general songs. He was always self-conscious about his name. That was his real name, Billy Hill. He never wanted to have first name last. But this one song is enough to ensure his immortality, I think.

0: what a nice Valentine that is. You know, as I listen to you, your voice is over the years, it's just it gets better and better. I think
1: because older and older.
0: Well, yeah,
1: I'll tell you that much.
0: I hope it will continue to do just that.
1: That's the trend.
0: I don't want it to stop, but no, it just. I don't know. How do you think your voice has evolved in addition? You seem to really own the lyrics more and more. I can't quite phrase it.
1: Well, you know, the character of my voice has deepened over the years. I remember being in high school choir, and I was pressed into service as a bass because there were no basses. So my baritone had to, like, growl to get those low notes, and I couldn't hit them, but that's, you know, it was my job in the choir. And now I'm somewhere between a bass and a baritone, depending on the time of day and all. But what I've learned to do over the years is to pitch my songs in the proper key for my voice.
0: Hmm.
1: Which I didn't always take the time to do in the early years. I played a lot of bluegrass, you know, and in bluegrass, you know, oh, Fox on the Run, that's in the key of B, because that's the way the so-and-so Osborne brothers or whoever did it. And if you're screaming to get in the key of B, well, you just went ahead and screamed. Fiddle tunes were in particular keys, and if there were lyrics to them, you did that. And now I pay more attention to my voice and less to the supposed-to-be keys sometimes. So I put the capo on or just change the key sometimes and make it comfortable for my voice. And at the same time, over the years, gotten more and more comfortable with using a microphone. And there's one way of singing where you just open your throat and you fill the room, and there's another way of singing when you sort of speak and whisper and cajole the sound out of a microphone. And so I've gotten more accustomed to that, I think. When I do have to sing out loud and proud, as they say, into a room with no amplification, I generally have to sing higher in order to sing louder. And my voice kind of reverts back to an earlier stage where I'm singing more of a high baritone kind of thing.
0: Well, you know, as you mentioned, the versatility of your singing. One thing that's really, I don't want to sound like I'm gushing on Valentine's Day, but I mentioned off the air, you've really been a favorite artist of mine, and it's the range. You know, oh, look at this. Joel's decided to do an instrumental album of Clawhammer Banjo. Oh, look at this. Here's some great songs that Joel wrote. Oh, looky here. He's going to do a bluegrass tribute to Doc Watson that he wrote. Oh, here's a really funny song about a cat. You've been just incredibly deep and wide, I guess, in terms of what you've brought.
1: Yeah, diverse. Well, you know, I'm fond of several different schools of music, genre of music, and I have been devoted to a handful of those and over the years, and sometimes for many years at a time, sometimes it's ongoing. Bluegrass, old-time music is one of them, and sort of older vaudeville swing jazz kind of stuff is one of them. And as a writer, I don't turn myself off to those. I like to explore, you know. Well, let's write a song for Fats Waller today. You know,
0: I was just thinking about Fats Waller for
1: Bing Crosby today, and let's write a song for myself today. So sometimes it comes out as if the subject matter or the mood strikes me as this is going to be an old timey country kind of song. Well, that's what it is. And if it's going to be kind of a bluesy thing, well, then it's a bluesy thing. I don't try to write in a vein that I really know nothing about. I've never written the opera yet. Certain kinds of music that I'm not drawn to, I don't play it, so I don't try to write in that way. But anything that I'm familiar with is fodder for where I might write a song.
0: Joel Mabus is who you're hearing. JoelMabus.com is a good way to...

0: the Google search will be the Antichrist.
1: Really?
0: Yeah.
1: I was going to guess the Massachusetts bus company or something, but I...
0: No, there's a pharmaceutical company in Canada that's Mabis. They make thermometers. But apparently the name Mabus, Mabus, was given by Nostradamus as the name of the third incarnation of the Antichrist.
1: Hmm.
0: Or at least that's how, you know, there's just one, yes, Nostradamus, who knows what he was talking about. But so there's this whole end of the world thing with my name, my last name.
1: Lovely.
0: Which I didn't know till I was grown. Thankfully, I didn't have to go through childhood with it, knowing that. And so I mean, if you put Joel in there, I'm popped right up at the top. But if you put just Mabus, first you're going to get the doom and gloom prophecy people. And I'm about fourth or fifth down the row.
1: Okay. Well, it's good.
0: Once in a while he says, is the Antichrist a folk singer? The name of a page. Someone was looking for the Antichrist and they found me instead. And I said, how can this be?
1: I was going to say that's quite a cross to bear, but that's probably not exactly the right way to put it.
0: and because of the Nostradamus thing, there have been a number of heavy metal thrash bands named Mabus.
1: Oh,
0: with
1: my God.
0: No familiar connection to me, but they like the name.
1: I remember encountering one of those. Turn it back over for some more music.
0: Well, I know you're fond of this song. I thought I'd do a live version for you and your listeners. I don't do this real often these days, but I still remember. This is a song I wrote for my cat many years ago. I had a cat who was a wild cat. She probably was somebody's pet, and they turned her out. And I was playing my fiddle one day, and I was living in kind of a crummy old neighborhood in North Lansing, Michigan, and playing my fiddle one day on a spring day, and this cat came to the back door and looked in. Whenever I played the fiddle, she'd pop up and look in, and I'd go and try to say hi to her, and she'd run away. Little by little, she kind of took to me, and I'd let her in the house once in a while. And over the course of a couple of years, she became a pet, and I tried to name her a number of things, and nothing stuck. But Kitty did. She'd always answer to Kitty, so she was just Kitty. I had her for about 11 years, and she was a great old cat. So this is the Kitty Diddy.

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She would never let me pick her up all her days. 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

0: Thank you for doing that. Maybe you do have an idea of how many times that song was played in Pittsburgh between 1987 and...
1: Well, I know that you sent for fresh LPs because you had worn them out from that one song. So
0: we have more children and adults wanting to hear, and believe me, we were playing other Joel Bavis songs too, but that song was probably for 3 years running played once a week and by different people, not by some one person. And I'm sure you've heard that before.
1: Yeah, it's funny how, you know, I've done a lot of albums and I get reports back on, you know, what's the hot cut in this market or this station. And sometimes it's surprising. Once a song that they love in San Francisco, they will not play in Boston. You know, and it's like, and vice versa. I don't know. You know, I guess I'd put them out there and see what happens.
0: Well, and Ricky, I know she went out. I think she was dancing a little bit because we currently have two cats, and so it's nice to. She sings that song around the house still, and the cats seem to like it.
1: I currently have two cats, and they're both youngsters. They're less than 2 years old, and they're a trip.
0: So do
1: they're
0: we,
1: brother and sister, and. Yeah. They're a lot of fun.
0: They really are. It's like having your own Rocky and Bullwinkle right in the house. Sometimes they seem to like each other. Sometimes
1: our little boy's named Buster, and he's a sweet little boy, but he just wants to bust out of there on a nice day. He wants to be in the backyard. We try not to encourage that. But and then in the spring, he goes out and he chases butterflies, little cabbage moths, in the garden, and he just runs and jumps and leaps, and he's so cute. But he ate a bumblebee once and got really sick, and he said, no, you can't do that anymore.
0: Oh, wow. That'd probably give you a buzz initially.
1: The bumblebee, I wasn't home at the time, but let's just say every fluid in his body left immediately.
0: Oh, God. Oh, not good.
1: Which was not a pleasant thing.
0: You're listening to the Saturday Light Brigade at 88.3 WRCT Pittsburgh, 90.1 WIUPFM Indiana, 90.7 WMCO New Concord, 91.1 WSAJ Grove City, 91.7 WNJR Washington, and 91.7 WCUC Clarion. Joel Mabus is here.
1: Sounds like you've said that before.
0: Yeah, deep breath. Yeah, Joel, no notes, no anything. I just kind of visually try to go up the dial. Although, I learned recently that you can't say to anybody under 12 to look to the left end of the radio dial because radio dials don't have ends
1: just
0: anymore.
1: A digital display now.
0: They're just knobs that turn in one direction.
1: Yeah, punch it in.
0: You're playing tonight with the Wyos, who I don't know too much about these guys.
1: I did a festival with the Wyos last April in Boonville, Missouri. And they're fantastic. I'm really looking forward to just hearing them again. They're it's hard to describe. It's a quartet. They're from Brooklyn. They do old music. I hesitate to say old time music. It's a couple of guitars and a bass and a singer who plays a washboard and other kind of things. There's theatrical experience involved, and they're great singers. And they produce they research their stuff, and they do great old songs and some new ones, but mostly the older stuff in a way that really does the music justice to, like, the old 20s and vaudeville area. But they don't and they're very funny when they want to be. But they did the best version of Gershwin's Summertime I've ever heard, and I've heard a lot of good versions of Summertime.
0: Yeah.
1: from you know, the greats on down. And took my breath away. Really look forward to them. We're very happy to share the stage tonight with the Wyos.
0: I checked with Calliope yesterday, and I know seats are still available tonight. So if you're looking for a Valentine's Day surprise.
1: Oh, it'll be a hot Valentine date.
0: Yeah. Carnegie Lecture Hall at 7:30 in Oakland. You can call Calliope for additional information if you need it. I'll dig out their phone number, or you can go to calliopehouse.org. But actually, they may not be in the office today, but Carnegie Lecture Hall right adjacent to Carnegie Library in Oakland.
1: Yeah, if you're from out of town, it doesn't help to Google Carnegie.
0: No, no, it doesn't work.
1: I want to go to the Carnegie Building. Yeah. Which one?
0: Oh, it's hard. I'm like urging or restricting the urge to talk too much because we want to hear you play too. Somebody just emailed, I have to share this with you, and said, you know, people talk about Joel's songs, but don't forget his guitar playing. And he's absolutely right. He asked me to pass along to you that you're one of the finest acoustic guitar players he's heard.
1: And, yeah, you know, I've spent a lot of time playing both guitar and banjo and also mandolin and fiddle, but I've recorded a lot with guitar and banjo. And, you know, you get the fans of the instrumentals and then you get the fans of the vocals and you kind of pry out of them, well, what do you like? And say, oh, do you have anything that you don't sing on? I say, yeah, I've got a few of those. Oh, that'll be nice. Or, oh, this is all instrumental. Oh, that's nice. And push it to the side. Let's get to the songs. The general public tends to like vocals more than instrumentals.
0: Yeah. Well, and I think he meant the playing and your vocals, But
1: you know, people especially who are instrumentalists themselves, guitar players, just love. Let me play you a little guitar tune. This is a ragtime thing I wrote a while back. It's called The Creeper.

0: Boy, that sounded like the Creeper too, as you listened to it.
1: I was a little out of tune on that one. I was reminded of my old friend Frank Wakefield, great mandolin player, who had a number of witty sayings.
0: I love Frank Wakefield.
1: One was, it's not everybody can play out of tune.
0: Frank, I think Frank had this contraption to hold his banjo up while he played, for his back. Occasionally, it was sort of a mic stand that his banjo would go into.
1: I've never seen Frank use that, but it doesn't surprise me that he might. He's known as a mandolin player mainly, but he plays five-string banjo and auto harp and guitar and other things as well.
0: I think it was Frank Wakefield. No,
1: maybe you're thinking of somebody else. I don't know. But Frank is mostly a mandolin player, bluegrass mandolin.
0: No, I'm thinking of... I'm thinking of Eddie Adcock, who I saw with Frank Wakefield.
1: Yeah.
0: They were playing together.
1: Guitar and banjo at the same time. Banjo held up.
0: I don't know how I confused those two. They were on the stage at the same time.
1: They're both crazy individuals. Yes.
0: It was definitely Eddie Adcock. Joel Mabus is here with us. His show at Calliope, I did find the phone number, which I wanted to give you. 412-394-3353, which those are the pro arts people, so they're there today and can help you with tickets. 412-394-3353. Calliope's phone number is 412-361-1915, or just show up at Carnegie Lecture Hall in Oakland. Come a little early. The show starts at 7:30. Make a date out of it. Have dinner afterwards or before. It's a nice, great way to celebrate Valentine's Day with somebody you love. It's 20 before noon. What was it like growing up for you? Was music a big part of your family's life?
1: It sure was. I grew up in southern Illinois, which is sometimes called Little Egypt, down there between the rivers. You in Pittsburgh know about being between the rivers. Our rivers would be the Ohio and the Mississippi. I grew up fairly near the Mississippi River, and my folks grew up a little further south, down towards the tip down of Illinois Peninsula, landlocked peninsula down there. And when I was a kid, my parents were both, as we say, professional hillbillies. They played hillbilly music back in the 30s, and as did many of their brothers and sisters and cousins. And when I grew up, that had all been sort of put aside. They still played and would sing sometimes, but not professionally. And my brother and I picked it up right away. We both played music around the house, especially bluegrass and old-time country stuff. My older brother was left, and he left his instruments at home, and I finally got to play his banjo, which he never let me play before. And he went off. He joined the Marines, went to Vietnam and such, and I really got serious about the guitar. I started with mandolin. And of course, we sang in our little community church all the time. My first experiences singing were in church, kind of an old-time gospel-y kind of church. And grew up then in the late 60s and 70s like everybody else did with protest music. And I got a Pete Seeger album when I was about 14 or 15, and I realized there was a whole other world out there besides another way to play the banjo. And I went to college, and I was just really interested in anything's roots. We didn't use the word roots music back then, but that's what it was. Anything that spoke to me from the ages. So I really got into blues. I really got into Irish dance music before that was the fad. Learned just tons of Irish fiddle tunes, and stayed up with the bluegrass music of the day, which was kind of a bluegrass newgrass thing in the early 70s, and started performing around then, and that sort of went its own way as well. I played in bands and solos many of those years, mostly solo these last years.
0: Is college what brought you to Michigan?
1: Yeah, I had a scholarship to Michigan State University.
0: What did you study?
1: What's that?
0: What did you study there?
1: Advanced undecided, to tell you the truth. but it was officially anthropology. I had a scholarship, so they paid my way whatever I did, and I took whatever classes I wanted to, and they allowed me to do that in the anthro department. So that's what I did.
0: That's
1: for
0: excellent.
1: 4 years, is just kind of made my own little agenda and played a lot of music.
0: Yeah, and a good town, Ann Arbor, Lansing. I'm sorry, East Lansing.
1: East Lansing, which was
0: also a good town.
1: Ann Arbor is, you know, the Harvard of the Midwest, as they like to say, and Land Grant College at Michigan State was a lot more free and easy. The musicians in Ann Arbor tended to perform for each other. And the musicians in East Lansing tended to play with each other.
0: Interesting.
1: And so I was happy to have landed in that place. It was a really fun time, especially in the 70s. Lots of great musicians. It still is a music town. Musicians from all over Michigan wind up in East Lansing or Lansing.
0: Yeah, I know we get a lot of great music sent to us from there. I've never been to East Lansing. I've been to Ypsilanti, or Ypsilanti, it's probably called.
1: Ypsilanti's down by Ann Arbor. That's in the Detroit area. It's all good,
0: yeah.
1: They say.
0: Joel Mabus is here with us. It's such a pleasure, especially being up so early for you. I suspect it's an early day.
1: It's on the early side, but it's not too bad.
0: Would you like to play a couple more?
1: Yeah,
0: there's
1: sure.
0: Plenty of time, but I don't want to wear you out either. And plus,
1: you won't wear me
0: I
1: out.
0: Want to encourage you to try to go see Joel Mabus tonight.
1: Let me give you a new one here. I love it when I learn a new thing and a new phrase. I learned about this phrase called a 2 cents plane. Now, if you're from New York City of a certain age, you know exactly what a 2 cents plane is. It's a drink at a soda shop or a bar. If you order a 2 cents plane, you get a glass of soda water, seltzer. No twist, no cherry, no nothing. And it used to cost 2 cents, and it was plain seltzer. And it's still a bartender term in some quarters where giving a 2 cents plane might cost you a buck. But anyway, I said, I got to write a tune like that. And I started writing words, and here we go.

and a tab. Gotta pony up the dough. Busted flat, no crime in that, just nickels to your name. Well, belly right up to the bar and tell them 2 cents plain. Now that's a drink you might not know, it's called a 2 cents plain. It ain't no liquor, ain't no wine, it sure ain't no champagne. Just carbonated water with nothing on the side. Just the perfect chaser for swallowing your pride. If you can't afford to buy a bottle of wine, bottle of booze, a bottle of wine will do. 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If you can't afford to buy a bottle of beer, well, brother, I feel your pain. Have a drink on me. Hey,

down where Broadway crosses Main, a little spot I know, where thirsty gents commiserate and all the noses glow. 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But if you're running short of cash, take this tip from me. When a man goes broke, it ain't no joke, it's time to face the facts. You gotta drop the pout, go stepping out, and get busy slapping backs. No matter if they're drinking the finest kind of gin, just have yourself a 2 cents plain and you will fit right in. If you can't afford to buy a bottle of booze, well, a bottle of wine will do. If you can't afford to buy a bottle of wine, well, a bottle of beer's good too. If you can't afford to buy a bottle of beer, hey brother, I feel your pain. Have a drink on me, Mater D, another 2 cents plain.

0: brother, I feel your pain. Have a drink on me. Mater D, another 2 cents plain. Hey, make it seltzer. Hold the twist, bartender. 2 cents plain. I still have to learn those words, but I'll get it one of these days.
1: Oh, it already sounds like a chestnut. It really does. Do you have a new recording you're working on at all?
0: Well, I'm about to go in the studio, as they say, with that 2 cents plain and about a dozen other songs. An album of all original stuff that I've been working on. Every album I've done has been kind of a project the last many years. And last year I did a retrospective, took a bunch of older songs and did new versions of them.
1: Yeah, that was neat to listen
0: retooled.
1: To. Yeah.
0: And before that I did the banjo monologues, which was a lot of fun with all Kalhammer banjo and storytelling and a lot of old-time stuff. And before that, it was the Parlor Guitar album, all instrumental pieces of early 20th century stuff, other people's stuff. And before that, it was like this folk music album, kind of my own little Seeger project of a blend of original and old folk music stuff. So it had been a while since I did a full, you know, Joel Mavis new songs.
1: Sort of a Fire Lake it was a CD kind of like that, I
0: yeah,
1: think.
0: Yeah, something. I had done some all, like short stories, and Promised Land were some albums of all original stuff. But it had been a decade since that. It's time to do that again. And I had a bunch of songs ready to go.
1: Yeah, so. You've really, as I think about it, so many great songs of yours that we just love and that people here in Pittsburgh love from Ralph and Alice, which that's a good Valentine's Day song.
0: But, sort, yeah.
1: The Duct Tape Blues, I can remember searching and searching for that, you know, a few years back. You mentioned Pete Seeger. Did you happen to see him at all during his Inauguration Day performance?
0: I caught that on YouTube,
1: yeah,
0: actually.
1: Me too.
0: I saw
1: yeah.
0: just a bit of it on the news, but then I brought it up on YouTube. At least him doing This Land Is Your
1: yeah,
0: Land.
1: Yeah, that's how I saw it too.
0: Which was so much fun.
1: Oh, amazing.
0: He sang that again the same way at the Ann Arbor Folk Festival a week or so after that, which is good to see him out singing again. For a while, he was saying, oh, I can't sing anymore. My voice doesn't carry. And, oh, you do the singing. I don't want to sing. And he seems to have gotten over that.
1: Yeah, yeah.
0: His voice isn't what it was 20 years ago, of course, but hey, he's still great.
1: He's 89. We'll take it.
0: Yeah,
1: you know?
0: Yeah, right. We'll take it.
1: And the best part, two things about that video, at least in my opinion, is one, watching him literally sprint off the stage with this big smile on his face. I mean, he's moving faster than his grandson and then Bruce Springsteen. Yeah. He just looks so happy.
0: He was having a gas. And and all of us who know Pete at all, at whatever level, just knew that it was like a lot of his dreams had come true.
1: Yeah.
0: And he was singing This Land Is Your Land at the steps of the Lincoln Memorial with his grandson on one side and the biggest rock and roll star in the world on his other side. And doing all the old Lefty lyrics to it, not just like the sanitized version. He did all the old Woody lyrics that have been expunged from all the books. And there's the black new president of the United States singing along in the front row.
1: Yeah, it was
0: like, how good does it get, Pete? Remember his album, The Rainbow Race. I mean, he's been doing this for a long time, and it seems like it's coming to fruition in his very old age. So he must have been just doing cartwheels inside.
1: Yeah, the neat thing too, and I generally don't do this, but the comments on his video, if you read through them, there are a lot of young people, like 15, 16, 17 years old, like writing, wow, who is this guy? They're explaining who they are,
0: radical.
1: And it's like all of a sudden he's discovered a whole new audience. I guess hanging out with Bruce will help you in that way.
0: It's a boost. But you know, I've been a fan of Pete's for a long time, and I'll tell you the story. The last time I've only met him in person a very few times, but the last time was in Cleveland at the Folk Alliance in Cleveland some years ago. A friend of mine, the Folk Alliance is this meeting, it's like a conference for folk singers and folkies. And a friend of mine, Ken Perlman, put together a banjo room. All the banjo players at the conference were going to get together on Saturday night and play little sets of banjo music. And it was just a small room, and that's all it took to fill it was the banjo players, you know. And I got there early, and Ken and I were sitting down playing a couple of tunes. And he had his five-string. I had my tenor banjo at the time. And I looked up, and I saw this long-neck banjo go by the door, and after it was Pete Seeger attached to it. And Pete wandered into the room and sat down in the corner and just listened to us play. And we finished the tune, and Ken said, "Hey, Pete, why don't you come on over?" He says, "Oh, I'm too old to play with you youngsters. So get over here." And got his banjo, and we played some tunes, the three of us. And he loved some of the old French. He played an old French tune that he loved and told some stories about it. And then it was just us three, and the banjo workshop was supposed to get going later. And it was getting late in the evening, and Toshi came and collected him. I said, "You have to come to bed now." And Pete went after, and he turned back and says, "I'll try to get back later." My friends say Toshi's been doing that for the last 40 years, of collecting Pete and bringing him where he's supposed to be. But that was a wonderful memory. And he was already begging off on his age at that point, and that was 10 years ago.
1: Well, I remember what he said. This is going to be my last sing-out column, and then Apple Seeds, it was called, and then there wouldn't be one in the next issue, but then in the next issue there would be another last column, and then another last column, and they have finally stopped, although they were last columns for about 5 years before they stopped. And
0: Pete, I remember as a kid one time reading I was like 15 years old, I was reading the TV Guide, and there was a letter to the editor from Pete Seeger talking about content of TV these days. I think he's the kind of guy that just cannot stop writing to the editors, you know, and letting him know what he thinks, being a good citizen.
1: Well, Joel Mavis is here. I knew this hour was going to fly by. I think we have time for one more, if you got it in you. And look for Joel tonight, 7:30, Carnegie Lecture Hall, with the YOs. I think it's going to be a great show, and you can just show up.
0: I'm looking forward to it.
1: Thanks for being here.
0: Give me another love song here.

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1: Saturday Light Brigade, and it's 8 minutes now after 9 o'clock, and this is a real pleasure. Ellis Paul is here, and thank you for being here so early.
2: Larry. What a cool place.
1: Oh, thanks. Ellis, we thank Tanya and Rich, who brought Ellis in for a house concert last night. How did that go?
2: Oh, it was great. They're such nice people and beautiful house for playing music. It was really fun. Really fun.
1: I'll bet. And it is just amazing to me. The quality of Ellis's CDs, and we were talking a little bit about this off the air, and I think I've mentioned to you before on the air, we've talked about this, both of Ellis's most recent CDs. They are among the finest recordings for people, period. Not children, not adults, simply people. The songs on them and we try to do this ourselves when picking music, but here you've got two full recordings that meet this criterion. They're interesting. They have, you know, they're well-crafted songs. They're fun to listen to, but you have no idea if you're listening to a song written for kids or one written for adults, or it's simply music written and created for people. And it's just a pleasure that you've spent time doing this.
2: Oh, thank you. I'm really happy with it, and it's a different kind of writing from my adult stuff that's strictly for adults. But I don't feel like it dumbs down anything. So I really wanted grown-ups to love it as much as the kids do. So when they were driving around, that the parents, because this is a problem that I have with a lot of the kids' music, is that I don't really want to listen to it. My kids might like it, but sometimes I want to leave the building.
1: Well, and sometimes too, I think your kids might like it, or kids might like it because they don't know what else is out there.
2: Yeah,
1: and I always joke here, you know, at the Children's Museum, we'll occasionally put out some fiddle tunes into the theater just outside of our studio, and Miles Davis and all sorts of kinds of music, and of course Ellis Paul. And kids start to dance, they start to sing along, and it's like, guess what? It doesn't have to be the Wiggles. It doesn't, it doesn't have to be the Monkees. There's lots of other things to listen to. Now, I know, did you have your first child about 4 years ago?
2: My second child came about 5 years ago.
1: Okay.
2: Sophie, and Ella is now 8 years old. And they sing on this record a lot, actually. They're in the background singing quite a lot.
1: And that's The Hero in You. Now, The previous album, Dragonfly Races, did that come out around the birth of Ella, or was it?
2: Sophie was just born when that came out. Ella was about three.
1: Okay.
2: So, yeah.
1: Well, it's great to have you here, and I'm happy. You know, most musicians, and I can say this since my brother David's a professional musician, I know very well, it's 11 after 9 now, and generally speaking, musicians have one 9 o'clock in their life.
2: And this isn't the 9.
1: And it's not the 9.
2: Yeah. This is the fresh 9 for me. Yeah, this is interesting.
1: Yeah, so I, you know, very, very grateful for you being here.
2: Thank you.
1: And the fact that you could play a few songs is good. Would you like to open up with something?
2: I'll tell you what I'll do. This song is called The Hero in You, since we're going to be talking about heroes today, you and

0: Ellis Paul at the Saturday Light Brigade. I hope you're feeling comfortable.
1: Oh, yeah, I am. It's great.
0: Where you are. We didn't get a chance to test your headphones. Level okay?
1: Level is great, yeah.
0: Great. That's called The Hero in You. It's the title song from a 14-track CD called The Hero in You.
1: Yeah.
0: And we've played the Woody Guthrie song a lot since the album's come out, but especially with the centennial this year. Did you know, I mentioned it earlier, that Pete Seeger was on national television this week? He was on the Stephen Colbert Report.
1: Was he really?
0: And I wouldn't have known had not Robert Gray from our staff, he mentioned to me, our technical director. So I caught it on demand. And my gosh, not only looking amazing, but... he held his own, you know, with some quips back and forth.
1: Wow.
0: And, you know, Colbert plays this conservative sort of lampooning character. So he challenged, weren't you a communist?
1: I'll have to check that out. Is it on YouTube yet?
0: It's on, you can find it on the internet.
1: Yeah.
0: But he played and, oh my gosh, you know, he admittedly has said, you know, my voice is shot. About all I can do is sing in a monotone. He did more than I've heard him in ages. He sang quite early morning.
1: Yeah.
0: And he actually was hitting some higher notes and was also working on getting a somewhat cynical, not at him, but in general, audience to sing along, and he did get them to sing along.
1: Nice.
0: And it was really, I mentioned earlier, I felt like I was watching history in the making, watching that performance. And Woody Guthrie always makes me think of Pete Seeger. So.
1: Yeah, well, they were great, great friends. And Pete's a phenomenal, I mean, he's just one of a kind. I don't know if we'll ever have another Pete. I saw him a year ago at the Newport Folk Festival. He actually jumped on stage in the middle of my set that I was doing with Dar Williams and John Gorka, kind of in the round thing, and he crashed our stage and took over, and we loved it. And he was great. And he's 90. What is he? 94 now?
0: I believe either 93 or 94.
1: I mean, oh geez, that wouldn't be great to live that long. And he's twice as old as I am.
0: Wow.
1: And.
0: Makes you and me about the same age.
1: That's
0: nimble.
1: I just hope I can live that long and be that vibrant. He's still a star in every respect.
0: He sure is. I would like to, we're going to do something a little different this hour as Ellis is with us. I'm curious if you have a hero, and actually Pete Seeger is one of mine, and I'll tell you why. He's always stayed very true to his convictions, and he did face a lot of trouble in his life. He sort of had a somewhat privileged upbringing. I mean, his parents were not extremely well off, but they were by no means poor. But he followed his heart, creating... original music, folk music. I think his mom and dad were more involved in classical music, mm-hmm. if my memory is right. And the Weavers went just phenomenally successful until the House Un-American Activities Committee essentially put them out of business.
1: Yeah.
0: And Pete started playing colleges and summer camps and all sorts of, I won't say underground venues, but just, all sorts of hardworking, non-obvious places continuing to keep that tradition. That had to be tough, doing that. And to see how active he stayed and how current he stayed really makes him a hero to me.
1: Yeah, he's a man that stayed true to his beliefs and still is.
0: So I'm curious, if you have a hero that... somebody you greatly admire, and it could be somebody whose name we know, or it could be somebody in your family you'd like to tell us about, or somebody in your circle of friends. I'm quite serious. Ellis will listen in along with me and talk with you. So take a moment. It's a little different for us to go in this direction, but and it doesn't matter how old you are. Is there a hero in your life that you'd like to let us know about? I'd prefer that you call so Ellis, who doesn't get to Pittsburgh that often, can hear you. 412-586-6300, 412-586-6300, or 1-888-752-7234, 1-888-SLB-RADIO. Ricky's right by the phone to take your call. Do you have a hero, somebody who was a mentor to you, somebody who in your family has really made an impression on you, or maybe somebody great from history that you know about but not many other people may know about? 412-586-6300 or 1-888-SLB-RADIO. You can also use instant input on our website at slbradio.org. And if you'd prefer not to go on the air, call anyway, and Ricky will take some notes off air and we'll pass them along. But do consider calling, letting us know about your heroes. You picked 13 of them on this CD.
1: Yeah.
0: And it's quite a list, and I'll bet there were others that you probably would have liked to have included.
1: Well, you know, we're going to see how this one does. It's still kind of new, but I think there might be another hero album in my future if this does well and people want to hear more.
0: Would you like to play another song?
1: Sure.
0: And Ellis Paul is with us if you're just joining us. I think your next gig is in Eastern PA, right?
1: Yeah.
0: Okay, which would be a drive. Although, you're welcome to make that drive if you want.
1: This song I wrote with my wife. She did most of the lyrics, actually. It's about a great American Indian chief called Chief Joseph.

0: Ellis Paul at the Saturday Light Brigade, sounding great on a Saturday morning as if he were right in your living room. And you get a chance to do a lot of house concerts as well as playing large festivals and venues. It's are you on the road quite a bit, or what's your life been like over the last year or two, especially with a couple young kids?
1: Yeah, it's hard. I'm away from home quite a lot. I'm almost away almost half the year, and just about every weekend. But I go away for 3-4 days, and that's about as much as I can handle. And I go back home for 3-4 days, and so it just generally I'm a weekend warrior, as they say.
0: Yeah. Now a lot of folks know a little about you. We're born in Maine, I think, right?
1: Yeah, that's right.
0: And did college bring you to Boston? Or
1: yeah, I went to school in Boston. I was an athlete. I was a track and field athlete.
0: Huh.
1: So I got a scholarship to Boston College, and I ran when I was there. And I'm having a lot of fun watching the Olympic stuff going on this last couple of weeks. It's been fun.
0: You know what? I'm not that... I'm a little into the Olympics because my dad always was, but not as much as some. But surprisingly, because I'm not a fan of boxing, I'm so happy for Clarissa Shields from Flint, Michigan.
1: Yeah.
0: This 17-year-old that won a gold medal this week. I'm thrilled for her. Her life was profiled by my friend Joe Richman on a show called Radio Diaries. Uh-huh. And he did the recording maybe 8 months ago or so, 7 months ago.
1: Wow.
0: And so you heard her training and how she wanted to make it. And it was when she still had yet to make it through the trials. So for her to win and also to have something really nice happen in Flint, Michigan is just...
1: Yeah, they deserve a hero.
0: Yeah, absolutely. Yeah. And she's a really good kid, too. Young woman. She's, I think she's still 17, but she's got a lot of poise.
1: That's great.
0: What did you run, or what were your...
1: I was a distance runner. I ran from the mile, the 5,000 meters, the 10Ks.
0: And who knew that would prepare you for your life now?
1: Well, there's a lot of they talk about the loneliness of the long distance runner because there's so many alone miles out there running by yourself. And that's a lot of what driving around in the car can feel like. Fortunately, I'm traveling with my friend Peyton this week. So it's been great.
0: When did you start writing songs?
1: I was about 20 years old when I started writing. And I'd been an artist and a musician for most of my life, playing trumpet and singing in choir and chorus at church and in school. And so this was switching to guitar didn't happen until I was in college, but I took to it right away. And I think that it's a combination of everything that I really like, music and writing. And I kind of write visual stories, so I feel like I'm doing art and painting at the same time, but I'm painting with words and music. So it just fits my personality, and I think I found that one thing that, you know, I can spend my life doing that I won't get bored of.
0: Do you think you found certainly you've changed and evolved since your early 20s, but
1: yeah.
0: Do you think you were sort of focused, lucky enough to find that path early and stay on it, or has it only been more recently that you think you found the exact right livelihood, so to speak?
1: It took me about 10 years to know that I would make enough money to live and feed a family and all that. It took a long time, especially because doing folk music, you're sort of under the radar. You're not sort of in the Lady Gaga world or the Bruce Springsteen world or the, you know, where the money is really big and the acclaim is really a household kind of thing. So yeah. It's really about going from house to house playing, you know. Last night I was a household name in that house, that one house. Everybody in that house in Pittsburgh knew who I was, but outside of that house, almost nobody. So you just got to go and play and play and play, and you know, you develop a fan base that way. And now I can go in every country, every city in the country, and people show up. So,
0: yeah, there's a house in every port.
1: That's right.
0: In every city. I thought we'll take a little break and then come back in a couple minutes. I'm still eager to hear from you if you have a hero that you would like to share with Ellis and me, 412-586-6300, and of course other people listening, 412-586-6300 or 1-888-SLBRADIO, broadcasting live from historic Allegheny Square in the Children's Museum of Pittsburgh, along with Ellis Paul here with us from Boston today, and Ricky Berger. This is Larry Berger, and this is the show that gets your weekend off to a good start, the Saturday Light Brigade, Saturday mornings on public radio. The sun is up, and we're glad you are up to sunset tonight, 8:22, and today's high forecast to be 71 degrees, tomorrow 77 degrees, tonight's low 58. There's a 30% chance of showers today and tonight. Otherwise, there is not any rain in the forecast currently, so it should be a pretty nice weekend. 57 degrees now in Clarion and Washington, 58 in Grove City, 61 in Indiana, 60 degrees in New Concord, Ohio, as well as at our studios in historic Allegheny Square in the Children's Museum of Pittsburgh.
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0: to fix this world.
1: The Saturday Light Brigade, you've heard that song before. 9 months to fix this world from the album Dragonfly Races. And the man who's created that song, and his voice and guitar played it there for you just now, is right here in the studio, Ellis Paul.
2: Here we are.
1: That song, gosh, great. You must have, when that song came together, how did you feel? I mean, did you feel like nailed it, got it? I mean,
2: well, it was an inspiration kind of thing for the idea. My wife had just gotten pregnant somehow. And
1: yeah, really, with your travel schedule, that makes
2: she told me we were having a baby, and I think it was that was 8 years ago, so it was probably just after 9/11, and we were in war, and all these things were going on, and so I was like, we're bringing a baby into this world, and this world is so messed up. So I thought to myself, I got 9 months to fix everything. So, you know, fortunately I had a song to put that into, all the energy of that thought into a song, and I'm really happy to have written it.
1: Good morning to Heidi Jacobs.
2: Hi, Heidi.
1: Occasionally when you see me typing as you're playing, I'm doing an occasional tweet, saying, Ellis Paul is playing right now, and Heidi just retweeted or liked or whatever you do, but she did it.
2: And
1: hi, Heidi.
2: Thanks, Heidi.
1: I'm glad you're enjoying listening. Who are some of your heroes?
2: Well, Sebastian Coe, who's helping to run the Olympics over in London. When I was growing up, and he was running, he had the world record in the mile and then the 800 meters, and in the 2000 meters, he was the best middle distance runner in the world at that time, and he was a huge hero of mine. I had pictures of him all over my walls, and growing up in Maine, and to see him graduate into this adult role that's not an athlete, where he served in Parliament there, and that now was instrumental in bringing the Olympics to London, and he's basically the organizing head over there for the Olympics, which is a major thing, and that's a pretty incredible hero for me.
1: Yeah, that sure is. I think, you know, that. And by the way, we'd love for you to share a hero, one of your heroes, or somebody who you really admire. It doesn't have to be a singular selection, but feel free to call us. Ricky or Andy will pick up the phone, 412-586-6300 or 1-888-SLB-RADIO.

0: I was mentioning off the air to Ellis, and maybe it's just because I'm here in the studio right now, but so many heroes that come to mind right now for me are musical, one of whom is Ann Feeney. Pittsburgh. Will Claimer, and I think she's fine with Pittsburgh claiming her, singer-songwriter. I've known Ann, you know, for 30 years and have watched her from attorney to bluegrass to sort of a band, folk band kind of performer to becoming an internationally respected and renowned labor singer. She is the union maid, and as if that's not enough, the courage she has had in recovering from the form of lung cancer that she's had has just been dramatic and terrific. And she is just a phenomenal human being,
1: yeah,
0: and also a very, very good friend.
1: She's a hero of mine as well. She's an inspiration.
0: So. Yeah, and then Phil Oakes came to mind for me too. And I, you know, I don't, you know, Phil Oakes has a sad story and had a rough life, but I'm listening to so much music by Phil Oakes. I've always liked him, but. In these times, his songs are so relevant, and there's a certain purity to what he was able to do. A lot of people, for whatever reason, would say, he's not much of a guitar player, he doesn't have much of a voice, and they would primarily, the critics would say, you know, it's his writing and that's it. And I beg to differ. I think the lilt in his voice and you'll hear some occasional great finger picking and great songs. I think he was the whole package.
1: Yeah, he was an amazing musician and singer and writer. He did everything beautifully and had a conviction to his music too, which was rare. Yeah, even in those days it was rare, but would even be more rare now. But you know, I'm just was driving in and talking with Tanya and Peyton and Rich today about all of the heroes that came out of the area here, you know, the Tony Dorsetts and the Dan Marinos and the Joe Mantanas, as you know, Andy Warhol, right?
0: Yeah.
1: Stephen Foster, who lived in Pittsburgh and is buried here, who wrote Swanee River and all those great old-time folky songs. There's just a lot of Pittsburgh heroes.
0: Mary Cassatt is from Pittsburgh. Gertrude Stein.
1: Wow.
0: That's a good point. Billy Strayhorn, or Billy Eckstein as well, too, in addition to Billy Strayhorn.
1: Nellie Bly, who I wrote a song on, Heroes. She's from the Pittsburgh area.
0: It's incredible. If you have any that you want to share with us, please do so. 412-586-6300 or 1-888-752-7234. And you can do so regardless of your age. And, you know, it's not a test. It's just somebody who comes to mind as a person that you admire. Another Pittsburgher I admire and I've mentioned before who I doubt you'll know, Ellis, but is a guy named Chris Moore, who is a broadcaster. Mm-hmm. Chris came to Pittsburgh roughly in, 1983 or 4, maybe a little later than that. Chris does television programming for our PBS station, WQED, and a myriad of other things, but is very available in the community, and he probably is booked just about every night for inspirational speaking. But across all of those things for which I admire him, he is also one of the finest radio talk show hosts you could ever listen to. Civil, allows both sides of an issue to be discussed, has very well-reasoned arguments and positions, and will generally challenge callers to present well-reasoned arguments. And he's really an example of how you can discuss things without getting into polarizing, you know, monosyllabic arguments. And Chris knows I feel that way about him. We've talked a lot, but he's a good friend and also a hero too. Studs Terkel is another guy. I think about Studs Terkel. We do a lot of oral history work here, and some of the folks working here, just about everybody's younger than me, and you know Studs Terkel more. I don't know. Did you read Working in high school or growing up? That was like a standard book.
1: Yeah.
0: And here's a guy, my gosh, he lived to his close to 90, I think.
1: Yeah, 90-ish.
0: And just spent his whole life listening to people.
1: Yeah. And he had a great voice.
0: Yeah. Let's. Would you like to play another song? I'd love to. I know people listening at home or in the car are probably saying, let Ellis play.
1: This is a song from the first album, Dragonfly Races, called Because It's There. Inspired by one of my heroes, a guy named George Mallory, who tried to climb Mount Everest 3 times. Never quite made it to the top, or at least they don't think he did. They found him there a few years ago,

They asked him, why are you doing it? It's so dangerous. Why would you put everybody at risk and go away from your family and spend all those dollars and dollars and dollars to get to the top of Everest? And he said, because it's there.

0: Ellis Paul at the Saturday Light Brigade. I've been looking at the neck of your guitar, it's a Taylor for you hardware folks. Thanks, Ricky. People often are interested. Ricky, oh, thank you. Ricky brought me a cup of coffee and a nice Nipper, the RCA dog
1: nice.
0: Mug, which is good. That's a really nice looking guitar, though. Can you talk a little bit about it?
1: Yeah, this guitar was a special guitar. It's a custom Taylor, and I found it at a store in Oklahoma. And it's got Cocobolo wood, which is a kind of a blonde-colored wood, but it has a streak of almost black, yeah. dark brown sap running through it that leaves it two tones on the side and on the back.
0: Oh, wow.
1: And it's a pretty extraordinary guitar. It sounds as good as it looks. And then there are three horses inlaid on the neck that are running up to the up from the body of the guitar towards the headstock of the guitar. And they're made out of three different kinds of wood, and they're in a galloping kind of formation on the neck running towards the headstock. And then there is this beautiful greenish inlay, mother of pearl inlay, around the frame of the guitar and around the sound hole that gives it a beautiful sparkle without being over the top. And it's probably the most beautiful guitar I've ever seen, and I fell in love with it and bought it, and I'm poor because of it.
0: How long have you had it?
1: Just about a year.
0: It really is pretty, and I saw the horses on the neck at first, and I thought, you know, the lights in our room create odd shadows, and for a minute I'm thinking, am I just imagining that? And
1: yeah,
0: they kind of, as you play, you could kind of imagine them galloping up over the frets. And then there's an interesting illusion, and I don't know if anybody's mentioned to you, but if you sort of only look at the blonde pieces in the cross section, it almost looks, you know, like a thin electric guitar, because the blonde
1: sticks out
0: in that way. I was looking at it for a minute, saying, "Oh, you know, you could sort of see a hollow body guitar." These are the types of things that go through your head when you wake up at 4 a.m.
1: You had to wake up at 4 a.m.
0: Yeah, that's probably when you were going to bed, maybe. But
1: not last night, but frequently. Yeah.
0: Ellis Paul here with us is here due to the kindness of Rich and Tanya, who had him here last night, and due to his own kindness of being here this morning, and is headed off to Eastern Pennsylvania next, right?
1: Philadelphia somewhere.
0: And then do you have a sense of when you'll be back in Pittsburgh? I should have looked. I don't know if any...
1: It won't be long. I was just here just probably 4 months ago with Chris Smither playing over at the Club Cafe, and I'll probably come back through town and play there again sometime in the fall or early winter.
0: Somebody, Mary in Edgewood, wrote mentioning August Wilson as a hero. The great Pittsburgh playwright who wrote a cycle of 10 plays about life in the Hill District, primarily, which is our historic black neighborhood going back, although it was much more of a mixed neighborhood in the teens and 20s with not only black people, but also Italian people and Jewish people, but eventually, it was sort of like a renaissance area for lots of black culture and life. Mary, thank you. He and August Wilson portrayed that so well.
1: Yeah. What a great name August is.
0: Yeah. I never checked to see if he was born in August. He probably was. And he loved libraries. He spent most of his time growing up in libraries and would just voraciously read. And in fact, he liked libraries a lot more than school. And if memory serves, he may have forsaken high school for life in the library.
1: Yeah.
0: I
1: that sounds like Woody Guthrie, who also he dropped out of school when he was 15. But
0: I didn't know that.
1: Yeah, he his parents. Well, his mother was put in an asylum because she had.
0: That I remember.
1: Yeah, she had Huntington's chorea, which was a disease. They didn't know it at the time, but they didn't have a name for the disease. They just thought it was a mental illness. And then his father ended up having to go out of town to work, so he was basically left on his own. Going from place to place, he dropped out of school and just started going to the library to read and read and read.
0: If you like Woody Guthrie, you know, there's so many great books by Woody Guthrie that you can read or about his life. And I've mentioned this book before, but there's kind of an obscure one called Woody, Sisko, and Me. And mm-hmm. I can't remember the author, but the author is me, and it's Sisko Houston, and Woody Guthrie are the Woody and Sisko.
1: Yeah.
0: And do you know that book?
1: I do. I have the book, but yeah, I can't remember the name of the author, and it's about Woody's time in the Merchant Marine
0: yeah.
1: from World War II.
0: You're the first person I've met that knows that book,
1: yeah.
0: And I love it. It's oh my gosh. You know, people think, you know, Woody Guthrie, you know, anti-American. Hardly. I mean, right. Woody Guthrie was one of the most patriotic, country-loving people. And to read this account of him in the Merchant Marines is just, it's something.
1: Right. And Woody, you know, you wouldn't have been Woody in any other country. I mean, you needed a country with broad First Amendment rights for somebody like Woody to actually exist.
0: Yeah.
1: And thank gosh for that, and for people like Pete Seeger to exist. But you know, he wrote anti-war songs for a while, and when it became obvious where to go with the war, he wrote pro-war songs.
0: Yeah.
1: And he put on his guitar, "This Machine Kills Fascists," and he thought that he knew music was a political tool. He used it that way. It was a political weapon in many ways, and good for him for doing it. He wrote a lot of great, great war-related songs, and he wrote so many different kinds of songs. He wrote songs... love songs, children's songs, gospel songs, spiritual songs, of course, the labor songs. He wrote songs about, you know, the great wonders of the world. And I mean, he wrote over 3,000 songs, so there's songs
0: wow.
1: about everything. It's not just everyone sort of categorizes him as the people's poet, the labor union guy, but he was just a singer-songwriter writing about everything.
0: Yeah, he's a genius, just a pure genius. I can't – we had another message coming in. Don't forget Fred Rogers when you're talking about Pittsburgh heroes.
1: Of course, yeah. Fred Rogers who did
0: Mr. Rogers' Neighborhood,
1: yeah. Who are the people in your neighborhood?
0: In your neighborhood. In your neighborhood. That's a great song to ad lib to every now and then and just.
1: And just think what he did for the sweater industry. I mean, remarkable.
0: Now I'm thinking somebody's going to. The In Your Neighborhood. I think that's not Mr. Rogers, but it's a beautiful day in the neighborhood. Won't you be mine?
1: That's right.
0: Yeah,
1: our neighborhood
0: songs. Yeah, the neighborhood song is from, I think it's from Sesame Street, but
1: yeah.
0: I almost fell for that. And you have to realize here in Pittsburgh, we are very, very programmed to know every Fred Rogers song.
1: Oh, of course. Just offended the entire city.
0: No, you didn't. You didn't
1: but
0: at all.
1: He's in the, he's in the Jim Henson glory spot of children's programmers, children's
0: absolutely
1: personalities. He's what a remarkable guy he was.
0: Oh, just amazing. This hour's really flown by.
1: Wow, look at that.
0: It's amazing. If would you like to do one
1: sure.
0: more and we'll close out? I want to thank you so much
1: thank you, Larry.
0: For being here. And I hope you'll consider Ellis Paul's recordings. They're wonderful.
1: And I'm going to leave a stack of those for you as giveaways.
0: Oh, thanks.
1: You want.
0: We'd be honored. And you can find more about him at ellispaul.com. Nice and easy.
1: Mm-hmm.
0: ELLIS. Paul, spelled the usual way, .com. I notice there's three people on the CD. Do you have three children now, or is one of those your wife?
1: One of those is my wife.
0: Oh, she's in the back, but she looks like a child. I mean,
1: she
0: has a childlike
1: thing going on there.
0: And so Sophie
1: and Ella.
0: And Ella. Ellis.
1: And I've really felt this is a...
0: Or no, Ella Paul. I'm saying Ella Ellis. Right, there I go again. But
1: you know, this is a record that we all had a contribution. Sharon, who's my wife, wrote Chief Joseph, and she wrote some of the lyrics for quite a few of the songs. She helped me on and sometimes just handed me a sheet full of lyrics, like Georgia O'Keeffe, I think, was written by her, and I just put music to it. And then the kids sang on it, and...
0: Yeah, we should mention there's a song about Martha Graham, mm-hmm. about Rosa Parks, Albert Einstein, a different song than the one you're familiar with, maybe, about Jackie Robinson, Augustus Jackson, Nellie Bly. There's a really – some of the people profiled in the songs on this CD are ones that you'll know, but there's probably a person or two you won't know too much about that you'll learn a lot.
1: Yeah, I really wanted people to go to Google to find out, like, who really was Augustus Jackson and who was T. Tot and, you know, some of these more obscure people that are actually really important to us culturally that we don't even hear about that much. So.
0: Well, thank you again for being here, Ellis Paul, and our Youth Expression Showcase coming up in about 5 minutes or so.
1: Woody's jumping on a train, a boxcar in the rain. Under one big sky, wipes the dust out of his eye. He's out here seeking truth. His guitar's cutting loose, a dust pull string, a ribbon on the highway. Oh, oh, oh, he's an oaky locomotive, riding, singing, thinking, freedom, fight, sketching lyric pictures of his land. He's a poet, picker, writer, painter, mystic, prophet, entertainer, Woody Guthrie working man.

0: Thank you to Ellis Paul.
1: Thanks, Larry.
0: Best wishes for a good road.
1: Thank you, brother. Thank you.
0: Broadcasting live from historic Allegheny Square in the Children's Museum of Pittsburgh, along with Ricky Berger, Andy Collier, Great Mix, and Ellis Paul, with our Youth Expression Showcase coming up in just...
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0: please join me as we have a bit of radio here that gives me chills just thinking about it. It's a pleasure to welcome Ernie Hawkins and Clint Hoover.
1: Thanks, Larry. We're just going to kick off with an old-time country, Texas country blues called Red River Blues.

0: Ernie Hawkins and Clint Hoover here at the Saturday Light Brigade. Ernie, what have you been up to? It's been a while since I've seen you.
1: Well, not too much, actually. The last few years, I've been kind of taking it easy. I moved down to the river, to the Allegheny, and just been kind of watching the water go by. It's been great. Making some records, doing some books and stuff like that, and still working on stuff.
0: I noticed a couple new recordings when I was visiting your website last week. What's the latest?
1: Latest is Nong Hail Rye.
0: And what do people find on it? Or are those all originals? Or
1: probably a lot of mix. Originals. Yeah. Some, you know, old-time rags and blues, you know, Blind Blake tunes and Gary Davis songs and stuff like that. And, you know, old jazz tunes. And some originals, yeah.
0: That'll be well worth checking out. You mentioned books. Are you at liberty to talk about?
1: A few years ago, I did three Mel Bay books for on Gary Davis, gospel guitar and blues, ragtime guitar and novelty instrumentals, things like that.
0: So those are getting revised, or are you working on anything new?
1: I'm working on putting together sort of a compilation of all the instrumentals I've done over the years right now.
0: And oh, nice.
1: Adding some new ones and re-recording some things.
0: You know, that whole issue of instruction, because you've taught, I know, a lot of people, how that's changed over the years in the internet era. People trying to learn off of watching people play, or even Skyping lessons. That's been a whole new world. And I'm not sure if anything can sacrifice. I mean, I always think about your time with Reverend Gary Davis, one-on-one like that.
1: Nothing can touch that.
0: Yeah, I can't. And I know Clint's nodding his head. I mean, when you think about that, I mean, you need to pick up his essence and his whole personality and way of being as you work with someone like Gary Davis.
1: If you can, yeah.
0: Yeah. Ernie, and I know, are you going to join Ernie?
1: Yes.
0: Clint, great. Ernie and Clint both, 1 week from today, are going to be at Song Space at First Unitarian Church. They're opening the season, and Brian Junker's here. You can let us know. It's 7:30, right?
2: It is 7:30. That's right, 7:30 at First Unitarian Church in Shadyside.
0: And I think, is this the fourth or how many years is the?
2: Oh, it's 10 or 11.
0: Really?
2: Yeah.
0: Wow.
2: Yeah, Linda and Mark Holsing started it in about 2000, I don't know, 3 or something.
0: Well, and we were publicizing it then too, but I can't believe how fast the time has gone by.
2: Yeah, it's been great. Every year is wonderful, and we've got a great season this year too.
0: Yeah, there's so much that you and Erna have put together, and Ernie and Clint, perfect way.
2: Yeah, we're
0: to
2: thrilled.
0: Start.
2: Yep, it's a great way to start the season.
0: And 7:30. I don't think there's any need for advance tickets. Just
2: no, if
0: come
2: you
0: on
2: want
0: in.
2: If you want advance tickets, you can get them at brownpapertickets.com. But if you don't, we have plenty at the door, so just come on by.
0: And you'll, I can't. It's a beautiful old church with a beautiful sanctuary that has actually been fitted with tremendous sound reinforcement for acoustic music. You couldn't ask for much. Much better than that sometimes.
2: And it's the second time we've had Ernie, so we're looking forward to it.
0: Excellent. Why don't we, you guys want to play another song?
3: Sure.
0: And then we'll
3: sure.
0: talk a little bit about whatever you want to talk about.
3: Okay. What do you got there?
1: Every once in a while, we tune. An old song from Louisiana, Texas player by the name of Jesse Thomas. I'm sending this out to Cheryl.

0: Get every little bit of the ring out of that guitar. Ernie Hawkins, Clint Hoover. I just posted a picture of them as well as a link to both of their Facebook pages and the event concert or the concert event page. Again, September 21st. I don't know if you're playing out that much these days.
1: I haven't been these days for a few years.
0: Yeah, so this is, I mean, I'm honored and grateful that you're here today and that we can present you, you know, across our stations. And I'm also so happy that you're going to be, you may get me out of the house on a Saturday night. We've become wallflowers when it comes to that, Ricky and me, but we may have to come to this one.
1: Yeah, it would be good to see you.
0: Yeah. You know, I was looking at your guitar. You were joking about tuning every now and then. Can you tell me a bit about the instrument here that you've got? Has it been with you for a while?
1: Yeah, this guitar has been with me for about 250, 60 years. It's an old Gibson. It's J200.
0: When was it made, do you think? Or you must know.
1: I think it was this guitar was made in the 80s.
0: Okay, it's been that.
1: It's not that old, actually.
0: No, well, it's got a nice patina of...
1: It's been kicked around a little bit.
0: Yeah, just...
1: It's got a lot of miles on it.
0: Just a bit. So how did you and Clint... Clint, you're still 2 years in here in Pittsburgh?
2: Oh, longer than that, actually. Yeah, I'm pushing... I think 6 or 7
0: I'm
2: years.
0: I'm doing a rough time with my date estimating today.
2: Yeah. It's been way over 5 years at this point that I've been at Pittsburgh. But I wasn't doing anything for the first couple of years. I'd had an injury and I couldn't play. So.
0: Right. I forgot about that. So how did you and Ernie get together?
2: Well, through a mutual friend, musician, Sherry Richards, kind of introduced us. Yeah, very recently, just a couple of weeks ago.
1: Yeah, she just brought Clint over to the house, and we played and kind of connected. So
0: yeah, it's not a surprise whatsoever. You two fit together really well.
1: Yeah, thanks.
2: Thank you.
0: You mentioned books and sort of watching the river go by. Have you been creating new songs? Much at all?
1: Yeah, I'm always doing some of that. I'm always writing stuff and working stuff out. It's a lot of fun.
0: Yeah, I can't imagine that ever really stops. And teaching too, I assume.
1: Yeah, oh, for sure. Yeah.
0: Where you're living now, if my memory is right, if you want to get to the mainland, you got to...
1: I'm on the mainland.
0: Oh, okay.
1: Yeah,
0: okay.
1: I do not live on an island. Across the street from it's either across the river from either. Never got these straight. It's either 12 mile or 14 mile.
0: Okay.
1: Island.
0: I remember you showing a picture of. So you can get to the island, right?
1: You got to find a boat to get to the
0: island.
1: Yeah,
0: that's what I meant. You can take a boat. Okay, but you're still right on the bank, so you can see the river from the mainland.
1: Yeah. Right on the river there, yeah.
0: For some, I can't remember if folks are living on that island or not.
1: There is an island, maybe it's 12 mile, that you can see from my house that people live there during the summer, and they boat their stuff back and forth. And I heard a rumor that there are a few people that kind of actually live there all year. That'd be kind of tough, but
0: that's what I was thinking of.
1: Yeah.
0: And I kind of conflated those two ideas.
1: Yeah, there's a whole different world there on the Allegheny, and the people that live on the river, a whole thing that most Pittsburghers really don't know anything about.
0: And that's one reason some people listening know that would probably be, I would like to do that someday, live along
1: I always river. Wanted to.
0: Yeah.
1: My whole life, ever since I was aware of the Dick of the Allegheny, and just got lucky, found a little cabin.
0: Yeah, me too. I've just the idea of this constantly renewed water that goes by, changing, but there's also some sameness too.
1: That's the metaphor for everything deep in the world.
0: Yeah, and someday I hope. We'll see if we can.
1: As Ovid said, everything changes, nothing dies.
0: Mm-hmm. Very true. Ernie and Clint will play another song for you in a moment, but do you want to run down the series, Brian? I want to be sure we call attention to all the great work you've done.
3: Yeah, sure. So Irma, Tani, and I have a great season lined up. So Ernie and Clint are here on September 21st, and then on November 9th, the Heather Pearson Trio is coming. She's a great, multi-talented musician from the Northeast, and she'll be here with Sean Naidu and Erie musician named Davey Sturdivant, who I'm sure has been on the show before.
0: Yeah,
3: maybe.
0: I know. I know Dave.
3: Yeah, and January 11th, as you mentioned before, the Afro-Yaqui Music Collective will be performing. They are just simply great, you know, jazz and world music, and lots of really interesting stuff happening there. Friday, April 3rd, the Early Maze. Emily Pinkerton, Ellen Gojan, and Nicole Myers, I think, will be there. And then May 2nd, Joe Crookston is coming back for, I think, the third time to Songspace. Yeah. So that'll be a great show, too.
0: What a great series. Joe is just an incredible songwriter. Just amazing. I don't think I've heard a song of his that hasn't made me just stop dead in my tracks yet to want to listen to it again. And opening up, again, we just want to be sure you know that you can hear Ernie and Clint on September 21st, uusongspace.com, how to get a hold of them. There's so much I want to talk about, but it's more fun to just kind of have the music talk. You're sounding better than ever.
1: Oh, thank you.
0: It's just time really flies.
1: It sure does.
0: Yeah. Is there anything that you wanted to mention about what you're up to or anything new for either of you? But
1: go ahead.
2: No. I have one of the bands I'm really excited about, which was here in June, the Sweet Atmosphere, the Django group, and we're going to be playing at Beer's Pub down the street here on Friday, September 20th.
0: Nice. Yeah. That'll be a great.
2: So I wanted to put a plug in on that, just because it's so close. And
0: Jake's a good friend, and
2: Jake's great.
0: And
2: shout out to.
0: I'm a little bummed it's on a Friday, but that'll be a great. You guys are playing beautifully, and I've been following some of the gigs you're picking up.
2: Mm-hmm.
0: And anything, Ernie, you wanted to mention? Or?
1: You know, I'm not playing out that much. I'm perfectly happy being kind of in semi-secluded retirement. You know, spent so many years on the road. And, just kind of feel like I've done a lot of it and happy about it. And so I'm sitting next to the river and watching the water.
0: Yeah, there's
1: the ducks, the rabbits, the birds, the flies, the geese, the mice, the gnomes.
2: He's got a lot of animals and birds coming around his back porch. It's a beautiful thing.
0: There's an old John Hartford song.
1: The Illinois River.
0: Well, there's that. Yeah, I guess he's got a million songs about rivers.
1: He's a river guy.
0: But there's one that's just watching the river go by, watching the river go by. That's pretty much the whole lyric.
1: Yeah, that's really all you need to say. Loved him. Yeah,
0: I've told this story before, but we saw him at the Elizabeth Moose, which was a great venue for the big personality of John Hartford. And he just looked up and he said, "Are there any river men here?" And up went a lot of hands on a lot of older guys that ran barges and towboats, and he just got this big grin on his face.
1: Yeah.
0: He had found a bunch of kindred
1: his
0: spirits.
1: People.
0: Yeah.
1: They're still around, you know. There's families that have been doing, you know, work on the river for generations.
0: Are you able to get in the river where you are? Is there any swimming or?
1: Oh, yeah, people are swimming there all the time. I got a little dock and, kayaks. Everybody has a boat down there, and we're down by the river all the time.
0: Yeah, are you getting in a kayak or doing any of that?
1: Every once in a while, yeah.
0: Yeah. Ernie Hawkins here with us along with Clint Hoover, and We're going to have time probably for two or three more.
4: Okay.
0: Up to you guys as to what you'd like to do.
4: Right. Well, I'm going to play a solo, a rag from Speaking of Reverend Gary Davis, one of his most famous rags. This is a song I learned when I was, maybe 16 or 17. I don't know. And it's probably one of his great, you know, sort of jazz instrumentals back then. And I'm thinking about it now. I'm sure this was a song he played in the early 20s or even earlier when he was playing in a string band with Blind Willie Walker in the teens. They had a famous string band and mostly blind guys.
0: What was it called? The string band?
4: No idea.
0: Huh.
4: No, it just went under Willie Walker's name, and they recorded a couple songs. And Gary Davis, the very young Gary Davis, was in that.
0: I didn't know that.
4: And think about, you know, this music is over 100, way easily over 100 years now, and that kind of scares me. But
0: so you learned he probably was playing this song when he was
4: a teenager,
0: and you learned it
4: as
0: from him as a teenager, which is pretty neat to think about.
4: Yeah.
0: Wow.
4: You know, in the 60s, we were only a generation or two from the blues guys. There were a lot of them still alive. And that music was still there. And rag, you know, ragtime and early jazz was still there. It was still, there were a lot of people around still played it, older people. And, you know, every generation that passes, a few generations since then, the further that recedes back in history and the less history, I feel like everybody knows. And it's kind of, it's the way of the world, but it's a shame. It's the way things work, particularly now when things are moving so fast.
0: Yeah, and as we mentioned earlier, when, you know, being in the same actual physical space as that person, you may be somebody who wants to learn from other musicians, and particularly those a generation ahead from you that are still playing, but it can't be just by watching videos or listening to records, being there.
4: Yeah. And, you know, back then, a lot of these guys were around and alive. You know, Lightnin' Hopkins, Mance Lipscomb, Robert Pete Williams.
0: John Hurt's another
4: one. John Hurt, yeah. I mean, so many great players were right there in front of you, and it was kind of miraculous.
0: Yeah, they were so accessible, and I think about that. And not so much mainstream as much as not hidden. I mean, you could get at these guys in a way. Different genre, but John Hendricks, one of my heroes, I'm amazed that I was able to talk with him and chat with him and swap stories. Mose Allison's another one. It's like, so you're really going to take advantage of these opportunities. All the more reason to support the series that is put together. So what's the name of this here rag?
4: Slow Drag.
0: Oh, I love this song. I wouldn't have guessed this.
4: He called it various things. Sometimes he called it Cincinnati Flow Rag. Nobody knows why.
0: You know, I didn't realize he wrote this.
4: He definitely wrote this.
0: Yeah, I did not ever put that together, or if I knew, I forgot.

0: Ernie Hawkins, putting the whole room in awe here. Everybody staring at Ernie, listening to him play. And you can get a chance to see him a week from today, along with Clint. And it's kind of, so, you know, not being a musician, for you guys to be able to connect relatively recently.
1: I mentioned, you know, I've known of Ernie for years and his work, and so it's been very exciting and an honor for me to actually play with him. So I'm very excited about that.
0: Yeah, and it should be a great show. You feel like doing one? I don't want to put you.
2: Happy to. We're just getting warmed up here
0: a little bit. Yeah.
2: This is a key of C, mm-hmm. And this is a song from the great Blind Willie Johnson, Texas, mostly known as a slide player, beautiful slide player, and a genius guitar evangelist. Everybody loved Blind Willie Johnson. He traveled with Blind Willie McTell for a while, I heard, and Gary Davis loved him, always talked a lot about him. So this is one of his songs. This is one of his more famous songs. I learned this. I was touring with Maria Mahldorf for a while, and she loved this song, so we worked out this version of it.

0: What a timeless song. All of these songs from these guys really stand the test of time, don't they?
1: Oh, I would totally hope and agree.
0: And I wish we had more of it. That song has been covered by a lot of folks, too.
1: I think so, yeah.
0: Tom Waits has a version of it.
1: Wow.
0: And I think Tom Jones, of all people, has done it. But he stretches out when he gets beyond the hits belting out some of these songs. Ernie Klint, thank you for being here with us.
1: Oh, thank you for having us. Our pleasure.
0: And thanks to Brian and the folks at Songspace. For details, you can go to uusongspace.com for additional details about the whole series. Ernie Hawkins and Klint open it up on September 21st, that's a week from today, 7:30 at First Unitarian Church of Pittsburgh, which is in Shadyside.

I've been looking forward to hearing this group for a while, and it's a four-piece. And we'll get to meet each member of the band throughout the next hour or so, but just to give you a sense of what you're going to be hearing, bass, guitar, and keyboard, and also drums together, all under the name of William Matheny.

0: again.
1: William Matheny here at the Saturday Light Brigade. Thanks for being here. Tell me a bit about that song.
0: Well, thank you for having us, Larry. That song was written by one of my very, very favorite songwriters of all time, Mr. Jason Molina, who had an incredible band first called Songs Ohio and then Magnolia Electric Company. And we recorded a cover of that initially for a friend's blog. Yeah, we did it for a blog. And then, but then we put it out as a bonus track on the UK edition of our album Strange Constellations. And then we just re-released that album last night. Actually, it's the second vinyl pressing, and it's now coming with a lot of other bonus tracks, and that's one of them. So it's
1: That's fantastic. It's a good song. You sing it really well.
0: Thank you very much. His songs are a lot of fun to sing. You can really there's a lot of meaning that is kind of left to the interpreter, and there's just a lot of mystery to what he's doing that kind of leaves a lot open for other people to work with. I mean, no one ever does it better than him, but it's a lot of fun to play those songs.
1: William Matheny is the voice you just heard. We'll come back to you in a moment. Let's just meet the rest of the band real quick. We'll start with our drummer, work our way around. Maybe just introduce yourself, indicate where you're from if you'd like, or this is your moment to shine.
2: Right on. I'm Clint Sutton. I'm William's drummer. I'm from Cameron, West Virginia, which is kind of out in the middle of nowhere, about an hour south of here. So.
1: Great. Welcome.
2: Thanks.
3: My name is John Ingram. I'm playing the bass today.
1: Are you also from West Virginia?
3: I am. I'm from Charleston, West Virginia.
1: Excellent.
4: I'm Jeremy Batten. I play keys. I'm from Fairmont, West Virginia.
1: Great to have the Mountain State so well represented
0: today. Good to be here in the city.
1: Yeah. Tell me a bit about how you got started doing this, William. Were you playing growing up?
0: Yeah. Well, my dad plays music, and my grandfather did too, and his father as well, and I had an uncle who played and stuff. So there was always music around the house, and started playing piano when I was 4 and guitar when I was 5. And then promptly stopped playing piano because I played guitar then.
1: And you're not alone. A lot of people made that.
0: It was the leap that you make, I guess. And I've been too dumb to quit ever since.
1: When did you start playing out?
0: I was 8, I think.
1: Really?
0: My dad and I would go to like open mic nights and do like community center open mic nights and do like John Prine songs and stuff.
1: That's great.
0: And the first time I got paid, I played a show with my father at a Chinese restaurant in Morgantown called the Tea Garden that isn't there anymore. And I got paid $20. And I've continued to make at least $20 a night ever since.
1: I was going to say, you drove to Wheeling, went to the dog track, and before you know it, you're done.
0: Funny you should mention that, because I used that money to get a dog.
1: Did you really?
0: Yeah, I did, yeah.
1: It's a good investment, I hope.
0: Yeah, it was great.
1: You popped something into my head, and it came right back out as we were talking. People listening, you're hearing the name Matheny,
0: right.
1: And you're immediately thinking of maybe you might be thinking of Pat Matheny, the legendary guitarist.
0: Oh, just wait.
1: If
0: you're listening, Pat, that's for you.
1: Yeah.
0: It's a minor seventh chord.
1: Possibly some deep, deep, dissonant family tree somewhere in there, do you think? Or
0: probably. Well, what I'd always heard was that actually, not what I've always heard, what I've recently heard. Somebody told me that all the Mathenys in the United States came from a guy named Blake Matheny, who showed up at the Jamestown colony.
1: Huh.
0: And my whole life, I thought Matheny was like a Scots-Irish name.
1: Yeah, I would too.
0: But that's a misconception. It's actually French, because that guy was living in Scotland for like a few years, but he was actually from France. And then came to the United States. But like all the different variations you see on the name, like it's all kind of the same family tree probably. I lied and said that I was related to Pat Metheny when I was going to major in music, when I was going to go to college. And
1: who's going to check?
0: That's what I'm saying. Yeah. I mean, I feel like I said it with a lot of confidence, and I think they bought it.
1: Yeah. Speak with authority. People will believe you.
0: Why wouldn't I be related to him? Yeah. Tell me that.
1: Yeah. And I mentioned to William off air, and it was just uncanny. We had a different Metheny call us early this morning.
0: You can't spray for us, man.
1: He
0: we're everywhere.
1: And he may be tuned in. His name's Dave, and he happened to mention
0: Dave, my man. What's up?
1: He happened to mention his first and last name, and which is rare, you know. But I do that sometimes. I said, "Are you related to the performer today?" And he said, "What are you talking about?" And we made that connection, and there you were. But he thinks all the Metheny's are related as well.
0: That's what I've heard. I mean, I'm sure it's you know, many I don't understand what people mean when they say like twice removed.
1: No, I've never understood that. Someday you're going to be.
0: I'm sure it's many removals.
1: You'll be able to like take a Q-tip, you know, put it in your ear, mail it to, you know, one of these DNA places, and they'll just barcode your whole family tree out one way or another.
0: The stories my wax could tell.
1: Yes. William Metheny and Company here today. Let's get another song out of you. What would you like to do next?
0: All right. This is called Grand Old Feeling.

They had ridden good luck in blue party cups in the holes of the chain link fence. And we were waving goodbye with tears in our eyes at the trucks that disappeared around the bend.

0: William Matheny here at the Saturday Light Brigade. Is that yours?
1: Yes.
0: That song?
1: We're finally into the original material now.
0: That's a good song.
1: Thank you.
0: Really, really well crafted. And sung so well, too. You guys have really worked well to be tight. Who's doing the arranging? Are you working together?
1: For anything that's right about this music, you can thank them. For anything that's wrong with it, you can blame me.
0: Well, you sound great. It's not easy to achieve, particularly that song with the coda on the end, the little extra bit, which those of us who sit where I do, that scares us sometimes. We think the song's over, but it really isn't over. P.S.
1: Didn't mean to fake you out.
0: No, I was fine. I knew. I could tell. But I might not have on a – I'd like to think even on a record I would have known. So I'm glad you've got a lot of recordings out. What is the best way for folks can they get vinyl by mail?
1: I handle all the mail orders myself, so I'll be trudging down to the post office to get it to you ASAP.
0: Great. So you've got a couple vinyl, the new one that you were just mentioning.
1: Yes. Our most recent record is called Strange Constellations, and we have that on vinyl and CD, and it's on all of the normal places on the internet you can find music. But you can also just order it directly from me at williammatheny.com or our label, which is incidentally based in Pittsburgh, Misra Records, and you can go to their website. They can handle it for you, too. Either one's great.
0: It's really amazing how much is coming out on vinyl now, too. And the last I checked, I think units of vinyl are outselling units of CDs.
1: Yeah. This is, I think, the first year that happened.
0: Yeah. There was an inflection point, and it's sort of understandable, but at the same time, it's kind of cool since there was a time when I think we all thought we had maybe seen the last of vinyl recordings.
1: So. Oh, sure. I remember I guess I'm old enough to remember, like, my parents, still regularly buying vinyl. It's kind of my earliest memories. Like, this would be the late 80s at that point. So,
0: well, I can remember, saying, I'm never going to play a CD. I'm still going to keep using all vinyl. This is on the radio. And then it probably took me about a month to say, hey, this is really convenient,
1: I get weirdly nostalgic about all of the mediums. You have this kind of tactile memory. That was a terrible thing to say.
0: No, it's a good
1: – But, you kind of have these, like, memories just with specific albums that you – if you owned it on a specific thing. Like,
0: absolutely.
1: My favorite album ever is The Wild, the Innocent, and the E Street Shuffle by Bruce Springsteen. And I bought it on cassette at GoMart. And I used to listen to it in my car when I was a teenager. And, like, that album is always going to sound best on cassette to me for whatever reason.
0: Well, there's some albums that I had that I swear the sound would change as you continued to play them. And I don't mean scratches and pops. I mean, like, you could hear the singer getting, really? You're going to make me play this? You're going to make me sing this again? And it would sort of wear and wear.
1: Well, I like it, too, whenever you're, like, if you're listening to a radio station and it starts skipping, like, it would, if it's, like, stuck on something, you can tell that someone's probably just, going to get another cup of coffee.
0: Never happens. Going to the bathroom, it's Wreck of the Edmund Fitzgerald, maybe, or MacArthur Park. Alice's Restaurant, if it's really a tough morning,
1: people talk about good banter being kind of an essential thing or great taste for a DJ, but really knowing song length is probably more important. You guys can tell me. I don't know.
0: William Matheny here with us. Were you playing anywhere last night? You were playing I know, but anywhere around here soon?
1: We were at Mr. Small's last night. I'm sure we will be back very soon. We live close by. Pittsburgh is one of my favorite Morgantown suburbs. So we'll make sure to visit you often. We're going down to South by Southwest next month. That's kind of the next upcoming thing for us.
0: Let me take a wild stab here. As you mentioned, Morgantown. oh gosh, I'm going to forget his name. Matt's Blues. Do you guys know Matt's Blues, piano player?
1: Oh, yeah. Matt Jordan.
0: Yeah, Matt Jordan. I couldn't think of his last name. He was here not too long ago.
1: Oh, Matt's a great guy,
0: he
1: man.
0: He sure is. He's a really talented pianist, too. If you see him, tell him I said hello. We need to have him back. It's been a while.
1: Matt, if you're listening.
0: He is.
1: They miss you.
0: We miss you. There's a great music scene in Morgantown, and actually,
1: just West Virginia as a whole right now is really there's a lot popping, which is great.
0: Yeah, I think a lot of folks may not know how much. Of course, if you listen to Mountain Stage, you get to hear a lot of folks.
1: Totally.
0: But there's such a good scene there, and I think some of it is a lot of families have strong music roots There's just a strong, local, heartfelt scene there. It's great.
1: Yeah, and I think there's also, I guess without going too far into it, because, I sort of, cringe anytime I hear people talking about, oh, man, this, we got a new Seattle on our hands down here. down here in Big Loins. wherever you live, But, well, all of the things are in place at the moment there, which have maybe not been the case all of the time. Like, there have been some great acts to come out of West Virginia, but there wasn't always kind of infrastructure to support it. At the moment, there are a lot of really, really great, artists and bands that are working and putting out material, and they're touring, which is the other really important thing. Like, you can, you can be a great band in your hometown, but what really counts is when you can go be a great band elsewhere, and kind of show the people this is what you have to offer, And at the same time, too, you have, a radio show like Mountain Stage, for example, that can help get that to a bigger platform. You have some promoters, you have, press outlets, you have just the resources to get it to more people, which is, not always been the case in a lot of, kind of small non-metro areas.
0: And I think you do have to have all the conditions to be exactly right, as well as an audience who I think...
1: Well, that's the other key thing, too. Yeah. Like, it's very romantic maybe to think of yourself as some sort of lone voice in the wilderness, but it's a lot more fun to have some friends there.
0: Well, and I think that audiences more so than ever are craving... distinct and interesting voices and music that they may not have heard elsewhere before, because there's a lot of sameness, there's a lot of noise, and if you can break through that, it's a pretty cool thing to be able to do.
1: One of my favorite songwriters and thinkers, I guess you could say, in the world of independent music, this guy James Jackson Toth. He records music under the name Wooden Wand, which is excellent, but he has a song called Too Many Bands, and I think you ought to check it out.
0: I'll listen to that. There is a lot. William Matheny is here. I want to be sure we get at least two more songs in. What do you want to do next?
1: Let's talk more rock, right? Let's do My Grandfather Knew Stoney Cooper.

Stoney Cooper. He used to change the strings on his guitar. Stoney sang on the radio up in Wheeling. Yes, and Grandpa was a Moundsville guard. He used to sing for money every Friday, and for Jesus every Sunday morn. They say he used to do that old shotgun boogie, and it sounded just like Gabriel's horn. Well, my grandfather had six children.

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That's when Stoney picked up stakes for Nashville.

a Tuesday, with the rain falling on the windowsill, and my uncle's all lit up out at the graveside.

0: William Matheny. That's a nice song, a nice image of Stoney Cooper, actually, and Wilma, and of a grandfather. And thinking about the Jamboree, too, in Wheeling.
1: Yeah.
0: And how many careers it launched. And I suspect you know its full history. You know, when I was a kid, I could still go there or listen to, you know, regular shows from Capitol Music Hall, and it was sort of winding down from its glory days, but it was still pretty amazing to be able to go there.
1: It's it was the minor leagues for the Opry, you know, for a long time.
0: It
1: you know?
0: Was probably almost parallel if you look at its deep dark or not dark but it did, but it is deep
1: sordid history,
0: yeah, deep long history. I mean, Doc and Chickie, across, if you know them, I mean, they had their own stars, and you had the WSM barn, gosh, I'm getting sleepy, you had the WLS barn dance, the WSM with the Grand Ole Opry, and Wheeling's Jamboree, and maybe the Big D in Dallas. But there were really only three or four programs like that in the entire nation, and Wheeling was very well known for the Jamboree.
1: Well, it was a big town back in the day.
0: Yeah, yeah. And talking about music, we're mentioning the right ingredients. I can remember going to the Jamboree, walking around a little bit before the show, and my recollection is that Wheeling had at least four good music stores selling musical instruments, I mean, downtown, yeah. Which is a lot for a town that size.
1: Absolutely, yeah. My dad's band played, it wasn't actually on the Jamboree, but they played at the Capitol Music Hall there once.
0: Nice. What's the band's name?
1: Well, my father played banjo in a group called the Rhythm Rascals, which incidentally was the name of my grandfather's band too. They adopted it sort of when
0: nice.
1: My grandfather's band played in the 40s and 50s, and then my dad's band was active in like the early 80s. My dad's band did like an album's worth of material. They didn't ever officially release it, but it's a really, really great record, and I'm not just saying that. It's a they had a really good thing going there for a while.
0: What did he play?
1: My dad was the banjoist.
0: I'm sorry, I missed that.
1: Oh,
0: Or that when I vaguely remember.
1: Yeah,
0: that
1: my cousin Richard played mandolin in that band, and he continues to be great. He still plays and is like he's a middle school principal now, but like he's one of the best mandolin players you hear anywhere.
0: There's
1: like,
0: mandolin player named Ron Thomason with a group called the Dry Branch Fire Squad.
1: Oh, yeah, I love them.
0: Ron is also he's probably retired, but he was a school administrator, and you would never know it from his stage persona.
1: Well, that's like the great thing about bluegrass. You have all these people who, I mean, you know, generally speaking, they have day jobs and the virtuosity is really unassuming, you know.
0: Mm-hmm.
1: It's like they're
0: mm-hmm.
1: not like being Eddie Van Halen about it. Like they have pretty normal lives, and they're just kind of going about their thing, and they also happen to just like shred.
0: Yeah,
1: you know?
0: It's really true. That's a very good way of putting it. The virtuosity is unassuming.
1: Yeah. Well, I think there's, I don't know. I saw Dolly Parton on David Letterman one time, and she made a bluegrass record at some point in like the 90s.
0: Mm-hmm.
1: And Dave was like, well, you know, for some of our viewers, like they might not know what the difference between like country music and bluegrass is. And Dolly Parton said, well, bluegrass musicians make half the money but have twice the fun.
0: Yeah. that's William Matheny. We're going to try to get one more song in. I want to thank Clint, Jeremy, John, and you for being here today.
1: Thank you for having us. This is called Tonight and Every Night From Now On, and it's on our EP that's coming out here in a couple months.
0: Yeah, look for William Matheny's music online. You can easily get it. We put a link to him up on our page.
1: Two.

0: you know, these guys are heading to Maine, I believe, later this weekend. So the weather in Pennsylvania is maybe getting them in the mood for that. Although they are from Minnesota, so they might also be saying, why are you guys, well, the trees were blooming. It was really pretty. Just what seems like a few days ago, but the cycles of weather are here. We'll talk a little bit about their travels. We'll preview a house concert that's taking place tonight that you can be a part of. It's in Mount Lebanon, and we'll give you details on how you can attend. But first, let's simply welcome with a song Curtis and Loretta.
1: One, two, three, one, two, three, one, two, three, one.

0: Yes. You'll hear applause.
1: Don't you like dragonflies? But leaving Minnesota, you know, I mean, the weather only gets better no matter which direction you go. So, yeah, I don't care if you're going to Maine or Arizona.
2: Maybe
1: it gets
2: if you go
1: better.
2: Up to Canada, it might be colder. I don't know.
1: It's almost time for dragonflies.
2: Yeah.
1: Yeah, the weather's getting there.
0: I was just reading about that song.
2: Yeah, that song. This new album we did is all about real people that are came through or are going through big challenges in their lives. And Marianne Peltier Rigney is actually a friend of mine that I've known for many, many years. And she lives in the little town I grew up in Stillwater, Minnesota. And she was always a really positive person. And I didn't realize how positive. And she was diagnosed with ovarian cancer in 2008. And she's still battling it to this day. She went into remission for a while, as you heard in the song, and then her husband left her. Every time I see her, I say, how can you be so positive? And she said, you know, if I wasn't, I would feel even worse.
1: You can spot her all the way across the room because she's just one of those people that just beam from their souls. And they do the world so much good. It's just she's so happy.
0: Yeah.
1: Ah, she's inspiring to us.
2: It's an inspiration. Like all the people in this album, they're all like great inspiration to me. I have a lot. I have a lot to aspire to.
0: Yeah, the album, it's called When There's Good to Be Done.
2: That's right.
0: And it's a fitting name, given what you're talking about. Well,

0: Yes, and we were in Pittsburgh. We did a house concert 2004 with Annie and Kurt. So I think we did the radio show then also.
1: Wow, it's been a long time.
2: You know, she helped take care of her mom for like 9 years. Well, she just needed part-time care. And so we only did like 2-week trips instead of like 2-month trips.
0: So. We weren't going really, really far. Yeah. So.
1: And it looks like you're traveling a lot now.
0: My mom passed away. It's bittersweet, but she passed away in 2014. So we've been on the road a lot more.
1: Yeah. Well, it's, you know, and Ricky and I went through the same thing
0: with parents.
1: Her parents and then with my parents.
0: You're bringing that age, a lot of us.
1: You change your habits a little bit as a result.
0: And I was
1: of that.
0: Very happy to do it. I would never have done it any other way. I'm very happy I did.
1: Yeah, same here. Curtis and Loretta tonight will be at a house concert, 8 o'clock, at the home of Kurt and Annie. There'll be two Curtises. Mm-hmm. So you'll need to have name tags or something, but not just with your first names. If you would like, you need to make a reservation, and just because of the nature of a house concert, but just write to amtrimble@earthlink.net or 412-343-0498. House concerts are just nice, intimate ways. Think about it as a party with people that you don't always know everybody at a party anyway. Except you sit and instead of watching TV or the big game,
2: you watch
1: and listen to music. What a concept. And it happens to be music made by live, breathing, thinking people. And you're getting a sample of that right now. So don't be shy if you want to.
2: If our songs appeal to you at all, I'm sure you're welcome.
1: And
2: so we play more?
1: Absolutely. What would you like
2: now,
1: to do next?
2: You know, we are folk musicians, if you haven't noticed from that first song. And by the end of the show, you'll notice it for sure. But, you know, I mean, people in life have a tendency to set goals. Some people want, like, mansions or $1 million. I've heard of people who want more than that. Or big boats or really expensive cars. But being folk musicians, we set our goals very high. We have to get you to sing along on at least one song in a concert. So we want you to sing along on this one.
0: This is the sing-along. If you're at home or in your car, wherever, you can still sing along.
2: If you sing along on this, you'll feel better. It's almost like a free medical procedure. So.
1: If you've been pulled over right now, and you're maybe you've been pulled over, you know, and you're waiting on the side of the road while your license plate is being run, you can be singing.
0: You could sing,
1: You could sing.
2: Though, I have to say, and I expect you to be doing this, singing along as you're driving along out there. And kids, get your parents to do this for us, okay? We're going to teach you the words. You have to memorize them, but I think you can do it. But you might want to face forward as you sing along driving with this one. Okay, we'll teach you. Here's your part,
0: and then we'll all practice, okay? 1, 2, 3, 4. Na na na na na na na na na na na na.
2: You might want to face forward while you're singing along. People might get the wrong impression.
1: I'll bet there's hand motions with this part too, or there could be like.
0: Yeah, there's like little.
1: Yeah.
0: You put your hands up like.
1: Thumb to your nose or hands, thumbs in your ears.
2: Yeah. Yes. And so we dedicate this to all of you attorneys out there. This is called Somebody I Could Sue.
0: Yeah, I think they got it. I don't think we have to practice. You got out there, Radioland? Na, na, na, na, na, na. Okay, here we go. 1, 2, 3.

0: Curtis and Loretta.
1: Thank you.
0: That's so going to be a...
1: I always feel so much better after singing.
0: That's an earworm. People are going to be singing that all day.
2: I'll get
1: my guitar out.
2: The large, very big Celtic harp that I've been carrying for 28 years, and she's been playing it for 28 years, so... And Loretta will get her guitar out. And, yeah, we just did this new recording, and it was kind of neat. It all happened in a year, and it all went from interviews with people all the way to songs in the course of a year and being recorded, and now we're starting to perform them. And we're going to do the title cut.
1: Yeah, I have to say that last one wasn't on the new CD.
2: Yeah, it was
1: that
2: on
1: was
2: a different CD,
1: from a different CD. You know. But this next one is from the new CD.
2: Yeah, and these were all interviews with these amazing people that went through hardships or just intense
1: challenges,
2: but came out to be much stronger and happier and, you know, just better people because of it. And they're all extraordinary. And the whole gist of this album is if you start looking around, you find out you're just surrounded by these people, you know. You're always looking at bad news on the TV, but really you're surrounded by just amazing, powerful, heroic people if you just, you know, talk and you'll find that out. And this lady, you know, we're from Minnesota, so we're nice. I don't know if you know that.
1: You heard of Minnesota Nice?
2: It's kind of, you have to get a license
1: true
2: when
1: to
2: you
1: a
2: move
1: degree.
2: There. You know, you're Minnesota Nice.
0: I think it's true.
1: It's true,
0: true
1: to a degree.
2: Yeah.
1: But this lady's actually from Florida.
2: She's nice, too.
1: I was actually watching the news in Minneapolis one night, the 10 o'clock news, and there was a story about this woman that was going to fly up and donate her kidney to this little girl. This lady was from Florida.
2: And it was a spontaneous. She was just sitting on the internet one night, and she saw this little girl.
1: On Facebook.
2: She decided right then, oh, I would donate a kidney to this
1: little girl. She decided to get tested, and so she had gone through 6 months of testing, and she ended up doing it, and so I got a hold of her. This actually was a grant that I got from the Minnesota State Arts Board to do this whole project, and when I got the grant, I got on Facebook, that's how I got a hold of her, and I said, you know, we're coming through Florida, we're going to do this tour, could we just come and interview you? And she said, yeah, she was just so sweet, and I ended up writing this song about her.
2: And the little girl is doing well. You know, she had been on dialysis since she was like
1: 7 weeks old, and she was 2 years old at the time. Now she's 3, and she's doing really well.
0: Wow.
1: So, I mean, she saved her life. And I was like, I said, you know, I give blood once in a while, but a kidney? I don't know. I don't think I'm that nice. So should we go for it?
0: Yeah. All right. I'm just thinking the concept of the album is terrific. We'll talk more about that after hearing this.
1: Should we go ahead and do this one?
0: Yeah, here's
1: This is the title cut, and it's called When There's Good to Be Done. She said that. I said, how can you do this? And she said, well, when there's good to be done, you got to do it. So that's the title. 1, 2, 3, 4. 1, 2, 3, 4.

0: What an amazing song.
1: That, she's an amazing woman. Loretta. Christy Hart Harding is
2: really
1: her name.
2: Really a neat lady. Yeah, we made some real amazing friends.
1: And we're friends with a lot of these people
2: album,
1: now.
2: Yeah.
1: We just, I don't know, I feel so honored and so inspired. It's like I got a lot of work to do to get to the level of these people.
2: Yeah. Yeah, yeah, she wrote a song about me right at the same time, and I didn't make the album.
0: Well, so
2: I thought
1: it was a different, it was more of a love song than I wrote you.
0: I'd argue that amplifying all these stories is very important. It's a very important thing to do because I think, I was thinking, the therapeutic value of these songs for somebody who is going through hard times to hear stories of other folks, but also for folks to consider, you know, being more helpful or getting more engaged. Not that you wouldn't already consider that, but sometimes it's just nice to be exposed to people modeling those kinds of behavior. You like to be in the midst of people like that, and here's a way to be in the midst of people like that. You've got probably a dozen examples.
1: They're all different examples, people from all different walks of life, people who did amazing things, and they didn't all help other people, but they helped, they got through these amazing situations on their own, and that in itself inspires people to get through maybe a similar situation.
0: So much of the work we do in oral history here, we try to get at those same stories. But there's something very special to take the bones of those stories and to create songs around them. That takes a lot of talent. How do you write? Do you do that together, or
1: no? I wrote all these songs
2: well,
1: in the new album.
2: Well, I changed a few words after she wrote the songs.
1: Yeah, he had some good. He had some good.
0: Did you change
2: them together? Yeah.
0: You know what I caught?
2: These are her songs this time. Yeah,
0: yeah. I caught online page. Was that ever Facebook page?
1: It was Facebook, and you know, I worked with a couple other people too, that some other songwriters, and I was going to use Facebook, and this. This guy I talked to in Minneapolis said, don't use Facebook because, you know, younger people don't even do Facebook. Now they're doing Snapchat or I don't know what they're doing, something else. And I said, you know, in a few years, people won't know what Facebook is. So it's going to really date the song. And that's why I changed it. But it was Facebook.
0: I guess it stood out as I was listening, but I was thinking to myself, that was a good choice. I wonder if that was an edit. You know, I was
1: originally it was Facebook, and so
2: I have absolutely no idea what you two.
1: He
2: are
1: doesn't
2: talking
1: even get
2: about.
1: On Facebook.
0: No.
2: I have never sent an email.
1: So it's for people that, like you, that don't know what Facebook is. But you know,
2: I
1: what
2: looked
1: online
2: in the mirror
1: is.
2: And said, "Facebook is not for me."
0: I want to ask about the instrument you're playing, Curtis, because the last song really gave an example of its sound. It's dobro-like in sound.
2: This is a triplet. It has three cones. Dobros have one cone, and this has three cones. So this is a national triplet. This is actually, usually they're metal. I'm going to get out a metal ukulele later if we have time, that has one cone. But, you know, normally they're made out of metal. This one's a wooden one. This one's actually, they were in business in the 20s up to World War II. And then they started up again about 15 years ago in California, almost in the same spot with some of the original tools. But this is kind of a wooden prototype. It sounds – they're powerful because of the cones. You know?
0: Yeah.
2: And so it sounds – this wooden one sounds better with the harp. So.
0: And that's one relatively new from the last 20 years or so.
2: Yeah, this is maybe 5 or 6 years old. It was a prototype that they made to try a wooden triplet.
0: Yeah, it's gorgeous.
2: And actually, National and Dobros, they were the same brothers. They made both of those back in the 30s.
0: I didn't know that. I know that, you know, they're different brands these days.
2: Yeah, the brothers had a little disagreement about how many cones and how it should be done. They split up, but then they in the 30s, but they got back together. They were the loudest thing around in the 1930s.
0: Yeah.
2: And most of them were made of metal. World War II started. They quit making them because you know, the metal was
1: metal
2: such
1: shortage.
2: A premium. You know, they actually geared up and made small airplane parts. And then, this is a nutshell history, and then after World War II, the electric guitar came out, and it kind of stole their – we're the loudest thing.
0: There's just all these things running through my head from, well, we're going to have to carve up the dobro market between the two of us and, you know, figuring out how to do that. And then I'm just – you know, we'll be back to Dragnet in just a moment.
2: Yeah.
0: Attention. Dobros are in short supply because we're using the Dobro factories to make airplane vaults, you know.
2: And
1: I don't think it made the national
2: news. They
1: were
2: Czech brothers, and Dobro means great, fantastic in Czech. So, yeah.
0: Curtis and Loretta are here. They're from Minnesota, and they are just a delight to have here. There's a house concert tonight. I just posted on Facebook how you can get to their website and also how you can email Annie for information about tonight's house concert. They are conferring as to the next song to do. The house concert's in Mount Lebanon at 8, and it's A.M. Trimble at earthlink.net. It's fun to watch them confer like a good husband and wife would do, taking a vote, and then...
3: Chris is grabbing his banjo.
0: Ah.
1: Now that we've talked all about the resonator.
0: I see a banjo, and I think I see a harmonica coming.
1: Like I said, all these songs are about all different situations, all different... people from all different walks of life, and this song is actually about a couple that we know. These musicians, they have a band called Singleton Street in the Twin Cities in Minneapolis, St. Paul area.
2: We met them when they were teenagers.
1: Aww. Playing at the Renaissance
2: Festival.
1: And now
2: they're fabulous musicians.
1: And they have three children, and
2: we had known this, but we never thought much about it, and then Loretta found out.
1: Well, their two oldest children are autistic, severely autistic. They don't speak at all. They're on the autism spectrum. I learned to say they're on the spectrum. And their youngest child is not. And all three kids get along really great. And I thought, man, what a difficult thing to deal with. But, you know, when I see that couple, I never see any resentment or any
2: they're just happy.
1: Or anything. They're just so happy. I spent some time with them. I went to the zoo with the kids and McDonald's and some places. And they're just like they just do it.
2: Two of the kids don't even speak, but the whole family communicates.
1: They can all communicate. I'm like, how do you communicate? And so I saw how, and you'll see in this song how they communicate and how they just love these kids. And it's just, we don't have kids at all, so I can't imagine dealing with any kids of any kind. But it's amazing what they've done with these kids. So it's called What Each One Needs.

0: Curtis and Loretta. There's so much I want to say that doesn't need to be said. Your voice is beautiful. You're singing together beautifully.
1: Thank you.
0: And these songs are just incredible.
1: Thank you.
0: When was the CD released?
1: Well, actually, in November of 2015, we did our CD release concerts in Minnesota.
0: And I just see so many avenues of distribution. These songs are so inspirational. I know of a lot of people who would really appreciate the song you just heard. Played. How did the family react to that song?
1: Well, you know, they're musicians, the mom and dad, so they played on the CD. CD.
2: You know, we've known them since they were young. And they played penny whistle and mandolin on the song.
1: On the recording. And at the CD release concert. When I get the idea, I call them up, you know, before I even started on it. I called contacted each person for their songs and said, you know, may I write a song about you? So I did a long interview with them and spent time with the kids and taped the interview. And they said they had some reservations. They said, you know, we don't want it to be like a really sad song. Like they said, we hate that when people say people on the spectrum, like the light has gone out of their eyes. He said, it's not like that in our family. We don't want anything like that. And I said, I'll tell you what, I'll write the song. And if it's like it's not, you know, what you like or doesn't, if it's not right, then we'll just trash it, start over and not do it at all.
2: And we did that with every person on this album.
1: We didn't trash them.
2: We brought the songs back to them and played them for them to see what they thought.
0: And we trashed every person.
2: They all liked them because it was a lot of work getting
1: the song. Yeah, with them actually.
2: A few dates were different or whatever.
1: Yeah, things had a little correction, but theirs they really liked. We taped it in our living room, my little Zoom tape digital recorder, and I sent them the MP3 of it, and they emailed me back and they said, it's perfect. It's exactly what we want, exactly how we feel.
0: The only album that comes to mind, and it's very different, but Hazel and Alice had a song, I think, called Hard Songs for Hard Hit People.
1: I'll have to check that out.
0: But I don't know if the songs were necessarily non-fictional. But I'm trying to think about, because I'm blown away by the whole therapeutic nature and of these true stories.
1: Well, and we found out April 2nd was World Autism Awareness Day. So Wisconsin Public Radio played it on their show that day, I know. Maybe other radio stations, I don't know, but they did for sure.
0: Oh, that's fantastic.
2: Well, we're surrounded by these people, just like the ones in the song, you know, every day, everywhere.
1: That was, one of my ideas.
2: Before
1: we started, I thought, you know, because some of these people, like the one person I knew for years before, I knew he'd been in World War II and had all these amazing things happen to them. And just so if you need to really start talking to each other, to our neighbors, to our friends, and all these amazing stories will come out.
0: Yeah, it's amazing what happens in the non-point-and-click world if you just actually
1: talk. I know. If we look up from our computers
0: or our phones. So Curtis has got a harmonica on, and he's grabbing the banjo again.
1: I thought we'd do something that's not from this album.
2: Maybe you guys can sing it. Yeah. Though I think there is a public service, an old-timey song, but I think there's a public service announcement we should give on radio and in certain situations, there's words you just shouldn't use, you know. And
1: Absolutely.
2: Boys and girls, I have to tell you that ain't a word. We're just using it for historic
1: purposes.
2: Reasons. Yes.
1: Yeah.
2: And I have a great big beard, and one time a lady asked me, she was like almost 100 years old, and she asked me if I had bugs in my beard.
1: And
2: I said no, and she was disappointed because she said I reminded her of her grandfather, who she thought was very good looking but did have bugs in his beard. So
1: back in the 1800s.
2: Yeah, because this lady was like 100. So I learned this. I kind of rewrote this old folk song for her.
1: You can help us sing the chorus. I know you know this.
0: Na na na na na. No,
1: this is ain't no bugs on me.
2: You know, we want you to sing along, but if you want to, you can just scratch along or
1: slap.
2: Yeah, or slap along.
0: You can
2: say mosquitoes.
0: Aren't any if you want to.
1: Yeah, it doesn't fit. Ain't just fits so well in this one.

0: Some bugs live by the big highway and people drive like nuts. And when they hit your old windshield, there ain't nothing left but
1: guts.

0: Curtis and Loretta, no bugs were harmed during the playing of that song. No real bugs.
1: Don't scratch.
0: We're harmed. Again, you can, there's seats available at the house concert tonight. And it's at 8 o'clock in Mount Lebanon. A.M. Trimble at earthlink.net is how you can reach Annie. Or phone 412-343-0498. A woman, oh, forgive me as I turn my head, Sandra. And I need to find, oh, here's how I can do it. I can actually, talking about looking at a screen. Somebody tweeted that they're enjoying your performance, and I wanted to mention that person by name. Sandra Zalown or Zalown? Zalown? I thought maybe it was just nice that she mentioned that she's enjoying the music.
2: Thank you, Sandra.
0: I think it's either Sandra or Sandra.
2: Thank you.
0: You've got your Minnesota. I've got my mom's Boston. So it's always Sandra, you know. And
1: yeah.
0: I've gotten the Loretta out of my system.
3: Loretta plays the hop.
1: Yeah, when we get to Maine, we'll be playing a hop. The first time they said that to me, I'm like, oh, what?
3: And just switch them.
0: Loretta, pull out your hop. Well, they'll be playing tonight. And also, if you go to CurtisAndLoretta.com, you can get information about their recordings, where else they're going to be coming. They're heading to Maine after today. And then I seem to remember you're off to Illinois.
1: Yep. Then we're doing a show in the suburbs of Chicago and then down near Springfield, Illinois.
0: Oh, you are traveling a lot.
1: Yeah, we like it.
0: Now. So what's next? It looks like the ukulele has come out.
3: Yeah, we thought we'd probably end up with this one. You know, I think that, you know, people that like work for major corporations and stuff, they seem like they get, I think they used to get like benefits, they get benefits, right? Like
0: I heard about that.
3: Get health care and you get like maybe a free car to drive or bonuses. We're folk musicians. I'm not sure about this, bonuses. But what we get really is just like being here today, all these folk places around the country are just, they're laborers of love. And so we get to be like butterflies and come in here with, you know, these wonderful people and, you know, and Annie and Kurt. And it just, I think it keeps us young. And so it makes us positive people, I think, you know. So I'm going to play this ukulele song. And we've been auditioning songs the last few years for, we're very positive. We feel someday we're going to need a world anthem, you see.
0: Yeah.
3: I mean, everybody has a national anthem and some are better than others. And, you know, everybody does it, which is wonderful, but this is our choice so far. So this is a little smile along.
1: Yeah, help us out.
3: Ukulele,
1: you know this.
3: The National Steel Ukulele. And Loretta, the world-renowned kazootinist, will join us. And Eganist Shikinist.
1: Studied many years.
3: Here is our world. What are they calling all these people walking around talking these days? Our candidate for
0: candidate
3: for world anthem.
1: Is our nomination?
3: Yeah.
0: That's one noun.
3: Yeah.

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We have 9 members of the group today, and you'll get a chance to meet them shortly. We're going to let them start off with a song. Here is Vocal Confluence.

0: vocal confluence that seems like something that was so easy to get taken care of, but a lot of rehearsal time and preparation takes place. And Brandon is here. It's Brandon Rauch. Do I have that correct? Was
1: Rauch.
0: I close? Rauch.
1: Yes, sir.
0: I was almost there. The true German CH there.
1: Absolutely.
0: At the end. Tell me a little bit about the group. Brandon's the director.
1: Sure. So Vocal Confluence, originally the Steel City Harmonizers, formed about 20 and a half years ago at this point. So we just went through a rebranding about a year and a half ago to Vocal Confluence, at which point we started adopting repertoire with a wider breadth. Our origins are in the barbershop style, as our last song, Feeling Fine, was. But now we've taken on more of than just barbershop. We sing classical music such as Morton Lordson's Omnium Mysterium. We've got jazz such as a Blender's arrangement of Rudolph the Red-Nosed Reindeer, as well as just a wide breadth of other classical and contemporary pieces.
0: Yeah, there are a lot of men's choruses and women's choruses too, but I think of choruses that are... nationally that are doing genres of various types as you are. So it's great to have somebody in Pittsburgh doing that.
1: Absolutely. And that's one thing that we pride ourselves on is being a group that is focused not only on excellence in our own style of barbershop, but making sure that we are always striving to be better musicians across the gamut of different genres of singing.
0: Now, one of the things that always amazes me about every barbershop chorus I've ever seen, pretty much, is just the range of ages and people and walks of life. And why don't we just meet everybody before we do the next song? I'll ask you to just, if you want to say what you do for a living, feel free. But if you could just tell us a little bit about yourself. We'll go right ahead. Anything else you'd like to point out?
1: I guess just for the summary of what you just asked for, my name is Brandon Rauch. I'm born and raised in Bethel Park, now live in Dormont. 26 years old, graduated from Washington and Jefferson College with degrees in German and music, and nowadays I'm an accountant.
0: Ah, excellent. Thank you.
2: My name is Joe Novelli. I'm probably the oldest member here today. I'm at retirement age, but I'm still working. I work for Phillips as a customer service rep, and I live in Wilkins Township.
0: What street in Wilkins?
2: Ridgecrest Drive.
0: If you mind my asking, I'm sorry. if you're from Churchill or Wilkins, because I grew up there, I will almost always ask you what street, and I probably really should save that for off the air, but Ridgecrest is big enough that Stephendale was my street.
2: Okay,
0: so.
2: Yeah.
0: Let's meet who's next to you.
3: My name is Josh Gongaware. I'm 27 years old. I originally from North Huntingdon, Pennsylvania, but I now live in Dormont. Professionally, I work in market research for PNC.
0: Excellent. I think it's great to hear the range of jobs for, and that's up to you if you want to disclose that. We won't ask everybody their streets.
4: Hi, my name is Brian Wasser. I live in Highland Park. I've been singing with this group now for about 12 years, and for my day job, I'm an accountant with one of the big commercial real estate firms downtown.
5: I'm Ryan Aceta. I moved to Pittsburgh just about 3 years ago, and I've been singing with this group ever since. I live out in Robinson. My wife, Katie, is also a barbershopper. In fact, I was listening to her on the air here about a year ago when her chorus was in here.
0: Did you have a chorus back? Where did you move from?
5: From the Midwest. I was living out in Illinois before I came out here. And so I sang with the Second City Chorus in Rockford, Illinois before I moved out here.
0: Okay, so it's got to be nice to find a chorus when you move to a new location.
5: Oh, it's great. It's like jumping in and getting, 25 brand new friends right away. It's perfect.
0: Great. Nice to meet you.
6: Hi, I'm Kevin Vandermeer. I live in Irwin, Pennsylvania. And I've been singing with the group about 3 years as well. And I work at UPMC as a software engineer.
7: Hi, I'm Doug Deckert. I've been with the group for 3 years as well, also from Illinois, a transplant to Observatory Hill here over a dozen years now. And enjoy participating with the Observatory Hill Incorporated board up there, putting on the events that keep our community thriving and alive.
0: Lots of great things happening. It's all one north side.
7: Yes.
8: I'm Brad Babiak. I will be 26 next month. I'm originally from southwestern New York, Olean area. Moved here about, this is going on my third year. Yeah. That's all I got.
0: Nice. That's great. Nice to meet you and welcome.
9: I'm Rich Stevens. I've been singing barbershop for 20 years with this group for 9. I'm 53. I'm a mechanical engineer with Bechtel.
0: It's nice to meet all of you. I'm sorry to use you as a delivery service, but we'll get the mic back to Brandon for a moment. And there'll be more chances if anybody meant to say something they wanted to say and didn't get a chance to. You're listening to the Saturday Light Brigade. Our pleasure today to have Vocal Confluence. After their next song, we'll tell you about a chance you'll have to hear them in a beautiful setting in a concert that's coming up at the end of the month. Brandon, what would you like to sing next?
1: Our next song will be Blue Velvet, arranged by one of Pittsburgh's own.
0: Bobby Vinton.

0: Hard to believe 9 people together make us sound that big. Hello to Anne, who's listening today, who just wrote how much she's enjoying the beautiful harmonies in her words, such beautiful harmonies. Anne, thanks for checking in. My memory is there's 4 sections, am I right?
1: Yes, sir. There are 4 sections. You've got the lead part, who sings the melody line. You've got the bass part, which sings kind of the foundation of the chord, keeping everything.
0: So we have one. How many do we have in the leads today?
1: Today we've got 2 leads.
0: 2 leads.
1: In the bass section, we've got 2.5.
0: Who's the half? Okay.
1: Our buddy Doug just is in transition from bass to baritone.
0: Oh,
1: so
0: Doug,
1: he sings bass on a couple of the songs that we have
0: I remember today. My middle school, high school years, too. Just not.
1: Then you've got tenor, who sings the high harmonies. So there's 2 of us singing tenor today. And then you've got baritone, which sings all the weird notes that kind of fill out the chords. And there's 2.5 of those as well.
0: And my memory is when you listen, with the exception of the lead, I'm not going to ask you to do this, but if any group were to just sing their part and their part alone, it would sound pretty weird, right?
1: Generally speaking, yeah. Especially the baritone part. If we had the baritone sing something all by themselves, you would not want to listen to that for very long.
0: Yeah, and it's true with a lot of music that takes different instruments to comprise it.
1: But sure thing.
0: It's amazing what can happen when you all come together. Now, you've got a concert coming up on March 31st.
1: Indeed, we do.
0: And it's going to be at Heinz Chapel in Oakland. And can you talk a little bit about that?
1: Sure thing. I'm actually going to pass the baton here to Josh Gongaware, our president.
2: Yeah, so we are performing, like you said, at Heinz Chapel, March 31st at 3 p.m. It is part of their concert series. They have concerts every Sunday, or most Sundays at least, during the school year at 3 o'clock, where they have various groups of different genres. And we were fortunate enough to be chosen to participate this year. We're super excited. We've had this on our calendar for 6 or 9 months or something like that. So it's been something we've been looking forward to for quite a while. It's a free show, no ticket required. You just show up and walk in. So everyone's more than welcome. We hope a lot of you out there will join us.
0: You can find Vocal Confluence online at simply vocalconfluence.org. We've linked to that site too. We've also put a picture of the guys up on Facebook and have linked to their Facebook page. The sound inside of Heinz Chapel is going to be majestic. How many of you are there altogether typically? Or because I'm sure some guys, not everybody can make it every time.
2: Absolutely.
0: When you have a group this big.
2: Yeah, it's the difficulty with the all-volunteer group. It's not our job, so not everyone's able to make every show. But we do have about between 20 and 25 guys active right now, and the vast majority will be there for Heinz Chapel. So, yep.
0: Excellent. Let's find out. Oh, first, let me mention you're listening to the show that gets your weekend off to a good start, the Saturday Light Brigade Saturday mornings on community radio. Thank you for doing that. And what's next on the song agenda? Unless, did you want to add anything about the concert?
1: No, I would say that the theme of the concert is music of the soul. So we have the chorus alone has 15 selections, which we believe speak to kind of the human nature and different emotions that we all experience during our lives, from the great loves and losses to a profound religious devotion and everything in between. So we're hoping that to be just a truly moving experience for all of us. And so far, I would say that each and every one of us has had that very profound moment within ourselves of discovery.
0: How do you all choose the songs you want to sing?
1: Oftentimes, it's something that I heard that I like, but generally speaking, I open it up to my music team. There's 6 people on the music team right now, and we have a discussion kind of about the song, about the complexity of any given arrangement, and ultimately what the message of that song is. That's been a focus of ours as of late, is making sure that the message is something that we can connect to, because we believe that as performers, if we can't connect with the message, then it's not our story to tell. Because we believe that emotional connection to the music is kind of the most important thing for any given audience.
0: And I never wondered about this until hearing you this morning. Does anybody among you, that is, write original songs for your chorus, or has anybody thought of doing that?
1: So we do have an in-house arranger who has done a little bit of work so far, Mr. Brad Babiak over there singing baritone. He rearranged the end of one of our songs for the holiday show, but for 2020, he is working on something original for us, or an original arrangement of a song for a show that we are hoping will be of a Pittsburgh theme.
0: Excellent. What about songs from scratch? I mean, brand new
1: I have songs. A little bit of composition experience, but nothing for the barbershop style. Brad has no composition experience, but he is a great arranger.
0: Yeah, I would imagine it's a challenge for this style.
1: Yes, absolutely.
0: Okay, what's next?
1: Speaking of original compositions, the next song is one that was arranged by a great mathematician out in St. Charles, Missouri, named David Wright. It is an original song of his called Midnight Serenade.

0: vocal confluence. That song really fits the group. I was watching all of you as you were singing, and I did that because as I was listening, I said, I have to see this too. You were mentioning before about choosing songs that you can relate to as a group, and that song, everybody just seemed happy and having some image of that happiness that's described in that song. What a great tune.
1: Absolutely. It's one that we had several conversations about, just trying to find that experience to connect with, about having that group of people that we always seem to be able to go back to and share those past experiences with and look forward to the next ones.
0: Yeah, and it's fun. What's the word? I never thought about it. Is there a musical term for vocalizing when you're not using words? I mean, there's scat, I suppose. I'm talking about the bum ba ba ba bum shooby shooby wop wop.
1: Yeah, so we've got an almost instrumental part in the bass line about that.
0: Yeah, that's probably a better way. It's fun to listen to that as you go through. It's almost like vocalese or scatting. It sounds great. What would you like to do next?
2: Sing
0: more?
2: Do okay?
0: Oh, yeah. We're fine on time, okay. if you're wondering. Yeah. What song would you like to do next? I hear Wonderful.
1: Yeah, the next song will be Wonderful World.
0: Ah, sounds good. And we probably have time just as we're organizing. I think we probably have time for three more songs, as long as you guys are up for it. They're counting. Sounds good. Okay.

0: So beautiful Mike and Mars just texted a moment ago to indicate how much he's enjoying listening to you today. He said, I could sit and listen for hours and hours. And have you thought about recording an album for folks?
1: I will say it's not.
0: Oh, hang on a minute. I'm sorry. That was my error.
2: And now we're back.
0: Yes, you're back.
2: I will say it's not something that we have discussed for the immediate future, but we've been making a lot of changes to the ensemble as of late, really making it an educational experience for everyone and really starting to build the vocal craft and musicianship of the entire ensemble, and that it's something that may be on the horizon 2 or 3 years down the road.
0: It is, I think, really important to hear it live, though, too. It's never going to replace the experience as an audience member or as a performer, I think, because I'm sure as you're performing, you get a sense from the audience of what they're bringing back. What about outreach to people who maybe have never considered singing in this style or to schools that might have youth that would like to get involved in choruses like this?
2: So I will say we are always on the mission for outreach. We are always welcoming new members. Just this year alone, so far we have 5. That's calendar year 2019. And we have, I believe, 4 more slated to audition in the next couple of weeks.
0: Whoa, that's
2: so 9 members in 3 months is a huge swing, and it's incredible. We pride ourselves on being a diverse group of all faiths and backgrounds I guess we'll start this conversation. The Barbershop Harmony Society opened up membership just this last year to women with their Everyone in Harmony movement, and that's something that as a chapter we've been considering to see if maybe there's space for a second ensemble, or if not, what we can do to help promote that in Pittsburgh.
0: So was Sweet Adeline's always a separate organization? I didn't know that.
2: Yes, there are actually 2 female organizations. There's Sweet Adeline's International and then Harmony Incorporated. Harmony Incorporated is almost an exact parallel to the Barbershop Harmony Society, and Sweet Adeline's has a couple more rules and regulations as to how they operate. So it's a little bit more traditional barbershop, whereas Harmony Incorporated has expanded some of those borders.
0: And where does Spebs Qua fit in?
2: So the Society for the Preservation and Encouragement of Barbershop Quartet Singing in America.
0: Rats, I wanted to do that, but you did it well.
2: Legal entity name for the Barbershop Harmony Society. That's how it was founded. And just in the early 2000s, the BHS or Barbershop Harmony Society underwent a rebranding itself, trying to kind of figure out what we wanted to be whenever we got older.
0: Well, yeah. And, you know, Spebs Qua is not exactly a name that connotes exactly what's going on. It sounds like something you would yell after winning a prize.
2: Exactly. Like, so for some reason, they thought

0: That BHS was a little bit more palatable than SPEBSQSA. So it's probably a little easier to remember. And ultimately, we felt that, or they felt that that just kind of fit the image that we were going for.
1: It's interesting how things work. Well, Spezqua, I don't want to put you on the spot, but it probably goes back to the turn of the last century, right? To the 1910s? Or
0: yeah, 1938 is when the SPBESQSA was originally founded on a rooftop in Oklahoma. Tulsa. Okay. So there were a bunch of guys that were invited up there to sing, and that was kind of the origins of O.C. Cash, one of the founders of the society, was one of the guys who went out and said, hey, listen, here's what we're looking to do. We're looking for a group of guys who sings, that wants to sing. At that time, it was almost exclusively by ear. There wasn't written sheet music that they were using. They were doing something called woodshedding. So you'd have a lead, so someone who knew a melody line that fit what they were looking for stylistically, and then three other guys would join in and sing their, like, make up their part on the spot, which is an incredibly challenging thing to do.
1: Yeah, I'll bet. It's probably a lot of fun. I was thinking, did they begin by doing, like, the Drifters up on the roof, even though it was probably 30 years before it was recorded?
0: A lot of the earlier songs that they were singing were songs from the late 1800s, early 1900s. We got a lot of the Tin Pan Alley stuff in there.
1: Yeah, that's what I was thinking.
0: Because that just lends itself very nicely to the barbershop style, easily circles around the circle of fifths for all of you musicians out there. And the barbershop style being based around the dominant seven chord, that really the Tin Pan Alley stuff kind of lends itself to that.
1: Yeah, and the era had to, too, because as people were looking for ways to have a good time, to entertain themselves, and to engage at a pretty rough time in the country. And it still is a great way to do that, too, regardless of the times.
0: Absolutely.
1: So the two more songs we'll have you do. What do you want to sing next?
0: Yeah, I think our next song will be one that has grown very near and dear to our hearts over the last couple of months, ever since an incident that happened in our hometown in October. Which reminded us that we've got a lot of work left to do. The next song is Let There Be Peace on Earth.

0: So beautiful. That's one of the first songs that I learned as a child. And there are not that many recordings of that song. I don't know whether you've found that to be the case as well, at least as I've looked. I mean, for as well-known a song as it is and important a song as it is, it hasn't been recorded that many times.
1: Absolutely.
0: And it sounds beautiful the way you're doing it. Before you do your last song, is there anything that anybody wants to say that they didn't get a chance to say or just would like to say?
2: Hi, this is Doug. I just wanted to add in, because we just sang Let There Be Peace, that like the experience of singing this is so amazing. Like, I'm singing the song and I can just look around at the guys around me and I feel that brotherhood and closeness to these guys. And frequently our songs are about something like that, or many, many love songs that we sing. And it's just sort of a constant and an inspiration to have those things be really active in my life. So that's just something that really stands out for me and that I really enjoy about this style of music.
0: I'm glad you mentioned that, and particularly in this day and age when so many interactions are through clicks and double clicks and thumbed messages and such, to be in the same space as somebody and feeling those same things or sharing feelings like that really matters.
3: Yeah. Hi, this is Ryan again. To that point, we just came back last weekend from a chorus retreat. We went down to Ogilby, down near Wheeling, and spent a couple days together. We brought in a coach. We, you know, stayed over, had meals, and did some brotherhood time together as well, to kind of help reinforce that bond that we all have through song. Some of the other things that we're doing with the ensemble, as Brandon mentioned, you know, with the Everyone in Harmony initiative through the Barbershop Harmony Society, if you come to hear the concert at Heinz Chapel, there will also be a mixed ensemble that some of the guys in here are singing. So we're going to be doing a couple songs with that. There will be several quartets, or at least a couple quartets made up of members from the chapter. So keeping to the true roots of the Barbershop Harmony Society, singing just one person on a part. And also wanted to mention out there that, you know, we're always looking for new singers. We rehearse on Monday nights at 7 o'clock at Rodef Shalom Synagogue on Fifth Avenue. So it's nice, centrally located, easy to get to for everybody. Plenty of parking, surprisingly. and we've got a fantastic new rehearsal space in there. We rehearse in Levy Hall. So yeah, we're always welcoming new members at any time. Doesn't matter when you show up. As long as you have an interest in singing and want to do it well, yeah.
0: That's good. Is there an audition process at all?
3: There is. There is a short audition song that we'll have a potential member learn, and then they'll sing it in a quartet just for, you know, the director, for a couple people. So it's nothing too stressful. It's something that, you know, fairly easy song.
0: Well, and I'm sure it's mostly to figure out where you fit in.
3: Yeah, for the most part, that's really what it's for.
0: Excellent. Well, thank you. Anybody else? To all of you. For being here today. And remember to look for Vocal Confluence March 31st, free concert, Heinz Chapel in Oakland. If you're enjoying this music now, there's a chance to hear them again. And if you follow them on Facebook or check their website. Keep getting ahead of myself today. Check out their website. You can keep apprised of their performances. What do you want to close with?
1: I just want to say thank you very much for having us here today. It has been a pleasure to get to share our music once more with you.
0: Thank
1: and
0: you.
1: With the
0: Thanks
1: audience.
0: To all of you.
1: Yeah, so we've got one last song here for you, which is one that is traditionally heard at the new year, Auld Lang Syne. But for us, we've kind of looked deeper into the message of this, and it's not just one meant for the new year. It's one meant to celebrate the times that we've had together while looking forward to the ones that are ahead.

Bravo, vocal confluence. Thank you all for being with us today. That was chilling to listen to in a good way.

We have a group with us now who is here to help preview an event that is called Teenage Takeover 3 at a place called The Shop on Saturday, August 1st. We'll talk a little bit more about that event coming up. It also features the Yetis, Chase the Monkey, Pachyderm, and the Summer Camp, among others. They are the Knox Boys, and they're ready to go. Let's take a listen to them, and we'll introduce a band after they get a chance to play, but I will tell you, we've got two Zachs and one Bob. Here are the Knox Boys.

0: Knox Boys at the Saturday Light Brigade. I like your logo. Who did your logo?
1: Mr. Bob Powers.
0: Bob Powers. Yes, Bob, I like the logo. And Bob, tell me a little bit about the group. You're the senior member of the group here. But Bob is playing dobro or maybe, nah, I can't see it real well, maybe national. What do you got on your life there? And the group also includes Sam Berman, who plays drums, who can't be here today.
2: He's my nephew.
0: And also in the group, the two Zachs, who are here with us right now. Tell me about the song. Who wrote it?
3: I did.
0: And Zach, tell me about yourself. Where are you from originally? And
3: I'm from O'Hara Township, Montrose Hill.
4: Kind of close to Blonox, the Knox.
0: Mm-hmm.
4: So, Knox Boys, the name. So, I went to Fox Chapel High School. I graduated this year early. The focus on music and songwriting and our next album. That's going to be coming out soon. We're working right now on a couple tracks. So,
0: it's great. And the other Zach is here as well. Two Zachs, no waiting. Zach Statlander playing bass. And Zach, where are you from? What do you do?
5: I'm from Fox Chapel Borough, and
0: you graduated together?
5: No, I graduated. I'm a year older than Zach is, so I graduated 2014.
0: And what are you up to these days?
5: A lot of work, and you know, also the band playing bass. But
0: that's great. They have a new CD. Well, the one I have here is self-titled, The Knox Boys, on Get Hip. Is there a new one coming out as well?
4: We're working on tracks in the studio right now.
0: Excellent.
4: A guy locally, his name's Jake Hanner. If you're familiar with him, his dad was in the band Corbin Hanner.
0: Sure, I know both of them very well. And Teenage Takeover 3 is happening a week from today. It's an all ages event that starts at 7 o'clock. You were mentioning the Yetis.
4: I met these guys through a band that we played CMJ Music Festival with. They're called Beach Day. They're kind of like surfy, girl garage rock stuff. And they were telling me about this band, the Yetis, and they're from Pennsylvania, actually, Allentown. And I emailed them after hearing one of their tracks that was featured in NME, which is a pretty big magazine in the UK. And
0: that's great.
4: Thought it was really good. So
0: so they will be there along with these here Knox Boys, Chase the Monkey, Pachyderm. And the summer camp starts at 7 o'clock. It's at a place called The Shop, 4314 Main Street in Bloomfield. And Teenage Takeover 3, the name of it. Thanks, you guys sounded great. And
4: thank you.
0: Best wishes for more success. Do you know what time your set is going to be?
4: Well, I'm not going to tell you. I would like everybody to come out to see the whole show.
0: Okay.
4: So 7 o'clock. I think all the bands are playing at like 7 to 11. So
0: okay,
4: come out to see all the bands.
0: Reserve your evening to hear each and every band. Thanks for being here with us today.

Today, it's our pleasure to have our out-of-town guest for that segment. Her name is Louise Mosry.

0: Louise Mosry at the Saturday Light Brigade. Some folks might think that you gravitated to Nashville after growing up somewhere else, but you grew up not too far from Nashville, right?
1: No, I actually grew up about an hour west of town in a little bitty town called McEwen, Tennessee, which was an old Irish railroad town. My parents were there. They came over from England in the 60s, and they settled there because DuPont hired my father, who's an engineer, to come over. So there's a plant out in West Tennessee, and he was hired to work out there. So I grew up in the Tennessee country with British parents, which is just about as weird as it gets.
0: Yeah, I can imagine. Do you have any siblings?
1: Yeah, I have an older brother and two younger sisters.
0: And what was there a lot of music in your house growing up, or how did you start to become, you know, involved with music?
1: You know, I don't know. No, there wasn't a lot of music in our house. My parents could both sing, and my dad could play a little piano. My mom played a little bit of guitar, but I mean, they certainly weren't musicians by any means. I don't know. I think sometimes you just come out of the womb ready to do something. And from age three, I remember being in my crib and saying, I want to be a singer. And
0: wow.
1: So I don't know where that comes from. And I was just terribly shy, and it took me a long, long, long time to actually finally do it. But I didn't do it until my late 20s. But
0: how old were you when you wrote what you would consider your first song? I mean, a lot of times kids write songs when they're very, very young.
1: I remember being on my school bus when I was, I guess, I had to be in grade school, maybe fifth or sixth grade. And I remember sitting in the very back of the bus. Since we lived way out in the country, we would be on the bus for over an hour. And by the time we got home, we were the only kids left on the bus. And so I sat in the very, very back because the bus driver would drive really fast over big bumps on the dirt roads, and I would bounce up and hit the ceiling. And I thought that was fun. And I would write little songs sitting in the back of the bus, you know, and just sing them to myself, you know, that kind of thing. But I mean, I don't know. As far as like a song sung, I probably in my early 20s,
0: And then you started to play out around that time?
1: Yeah, well, I started singing in a cover band, and I guess that's what everybody does. After a while, I just got bored with it. You know, it was like being a jukebox, you know, and I just wanted to write. So I had always written poetry as a kid. So, you know, putting the two together, once I finally picked up the guitar, and I'm still not, you know, I have a long way to go playing guitar, but I bought a little book that said Guitar Chords Without Fretting, and I stole my brother's Sears guitar from the house and basically just sat there and tried to learn chords.
0: So you had a silver tone to play along with?
1: No, it was a little Sears Harmony guitar.
0: Oh, a Harmony, okay.
1: Yeah, you know, this little...
0: Yeah, there. It's funny. I was just thinking a local musician just got a silver tone amp, and he was bragging about it. Nathan Zube. Sears? A lot of Sears musical instruments going around.
1: I know, that's right.
0: It's something.
1: Well, it used to be, you know, especially when you lived out in the country and you didn't have a lot of stores, like we didn't have any stores in our town. You'd wait for that Sears Holiday Wish Book catalog to show up, and that's how you went shopping. You would buy stuff through the Sears catalog. You didn't go, unless we drove into Nashville, we didn't go shopping. So
0: Louise Mosry is the voice you're hearing, and do you live in Nashville now?
1: I don't. I moved about almost a year ago to Western Massachusetts. There's a lot more folk gigs in the Northeast, I discovered, and I was doing a lot of driving from Nashville up to the Northeast to play, and I just thought eventually, and my life kind of worked out that it was a good time for me to make a move, and so I don't know, I just thought, well, where, you know.
0: Well, that's
1: Western
0: great.
1: Mass,
0: what city in Western Mass are you in?
1: I'm in Williamsburg, just outside of Northampton.
0: Yeah.
1: So the west side of the state, yeah.
0: Well, that's great. Tell me the name of your first song that you played.
1: Oh,
0: just
1: that was
0: now.
1: Called Lay It Down. That's the title cut of my latest album.
0: And what would you like to play next?
1: I think I'm going to play, if I get in tune, I'm going to play the title cut of my album that I put out in 2010, which is called Home.
0: While Louise is tuning up, I'm going to put a picture of her along with information about tonight's concert on our Facebook page at SLB Radio. It's tonight at 7:30, May 21st at Sunburst School of Music, along with Pittsburgh's Judith Avers.
1: It's called Home.

0: Louise Masri at the Saturday Light Brigade. You seem like a natural. You are a natural singer.
1: Oh, thank you.
0: And your writing is so clear, too. How did you? You mentioned feeling a little shy at first coming out.
1: Yeah.
0: I'm glad you did. How did you get over that?
1: You know, I hate to say it, but it was just sheer will. And as my mother would say, bloody-mindedness. I don't know. I when I say I was shy, like in high school, I mean, I'm not kidding. Like, I just didn't talk to people, kind of a thing. And I sure as heck didn't sing in front of anybody. And I don't know. I got to college and I signed up for a voice class. And in that class, I had to sing out loud in front of the other students. There were probably 10 people in the whole class. But the teacher was amazing. She was a really sort of loud and kind of almost like Bette Midler type, you know, just brash and loud and like, come on, get out there and do your thing, you know, kind of thing. And so I think that first class really helped. I mean, I was literally just trembling when the first time I sang in front of the class. But she taught me great technique. Like, she was really into technique. And so I would get in my car and I'd just practice the technique with the radio, of course, as people do, sing with the radio. And I learned. I mean, I didn't have a great voice, and I was often off key because I wasn't holding my mouth right. You know, I was slightly flat, that sort of a thing. But it's amazing that, I mean, singing is a technique and it's a craft and it's an art form and it's something that you have to practice and really get into and be persistent about, because I have a lot of people come up to me at shows and go, I can't carry a tune. I could never be a singer. You know, I'm like, if I can do it, you can do it. I mean, I did it just through just deciding I was going to do it and then studying it. It's like guitar or anything else, you know, you can learn. You can learn how to sing. And I don't know. I hope everybody should sing. It's an amazing thing. It's an instant mood booster, you know, even singing the blues, you know, it just sing. It's incredible what just the physical thing of singing will do for your body and for your mood. So
0: it's pretty hard to be angry if you're singing. You might be sad,
1: yeah.
0: But it's pretty hard to be angry.
1: Well, even like, you know, hard metal rap, you know, or that sort of heavy metal, angry singing stuff. I mean, it still improves your mood.
0: Yeah.
1: Right? I mean, if you get in the car and you're like screaming your head off, I mean, don't hurt your voice, but there's the mom in me. You can't do that.
0: I know a therapist who suggests that if you're having an argument with your significant other, you should sing your points.
1: Yeah, that's never going to happen. I mean, really.
0: Why don't you ever wash the dishes?
1: If you're really annoyed with your spouse, there's like no way you're going to sing anything to them.
0: You're probably right.
1: Louise, so maybe an expletive. You know,
0: Louise Masri is here. She's in, from Massachusetts, raised in Tennessee and now living in Western Mass. And tonight she'll be part of the Berg Song series, now in its second season. Ben Shannon coordinating that along with the Sunburst School of Music in Squirrel Hill. Judith Avers is going to play too. I think we're going to have time for two more, if that's okay by you. What would you like to do next?
1: Well, I'll do the song that I wrote about the Civil War. It's about a specific battle in Franklin, Tennessee, which is just a little town south of Nashville. And the Battle of Franklin was supposed to be the five bloodiest hours of the Civil War, and where 10,000 casualties happened in one afternoon in just the backyards of two families, the Carter family and the Carton plantation. So I wrote this song about little Annie Carter, who was 5 years old that day. So it's called Leave Your Gun.

0: the Saturday Light Brigade, that is music from Louise Masri. And thank you for being here today.
1: Well, thank you.
0: Listening to you sing is just really joyful, and the songs are incredible. I finally got a picture of her up on Facebook. It took me a while.
1: Contorting my face in some strange way, trying to sing a song.
0: It wasn't you. It's not you. It's not you. It's me.
1: I've heard that one before.
0: It took me a while, but I've got it up there along with a link to how you can find out about tonight's concert with Judith Avers. How can people get to your songs and itinerary directly?
1: Well, you can go to my website, which is louisemasri.com. If you just Google Louise Masri, you'll come across my Facebook page. You'll come across my website, my Twitter, all those sites. So I figure if you can't find me, you're not looking. It's louisemasri.com. And yeah, please come tonight. I mean, this is going to be really fun. You know, Judith is a great talent, and I'm really looking forward to sharing the stage with her. We're just going to have a ball. So burghsong.com. This is burghsong.com. You can get tickets in advance or, you know, come to the door or whatever. And it's 7:30 showtime.
0: Sounds like a great evening. What would you like to finish up with?
1: You know what? Let me check my tuning again. Sorry.
0: Sure. It's our last chance to talk. I want to thank you again for being here early in the morning.
1: Thank you so much. I almost didn't get here because there was construction on 376, and I just about had a heart attack. I made it somehow.
0: Yeah, it's can always plan for construction around Pittsburgh, pretty much.
1: You know, it's everywhere, isn't it? This song is called I'll Take You In. It's on the new album as well.

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1: I'm looking forward to hearing Braddock Brothers. We'll introduce you to everybody in the band in just a moment. They'll play a few songs for you, and you'll get to know them. Here they are, Braddock Brothers.

0: Braddock Brothers, don't they sound great? What a great song. Let's talk to Jason Martinko, the lead on that song. Can you tell me about the song you just did?
1: That was a song we used to do with the band we had before the Braddock Brothers called the Jason Martinko Review. We were around since 1999.
0: And is that one of your own?
1: Or?
0: Yeah, I thought so.
1: Yeah, and that's on the last CD we put out called Lovin' Dangerously with the Jason Martinko Review. And then pretty much after that album came out, we changed up some band members and became the Braddock Brothers, but we still do some of the old songs.
0: Yeah, my memory, too, it's coming back to me a little bit, is the song you just did, you know, we could think that was, you know, a rockabilly classic from the 50s or 60s, but it's, you know, a contemporary rockabilly song that you wrote. And is that most of your repertoire these days, is Braddock Brothers, contemporary stuff?
1: Yeah, it's a big part of it, but we always like the old 50s and 60s music.
0: So how did you get into this particular genre? It's a great genre, and it's actually, it's never gone away. It's more popular now, but there was a time when it was definitely the path less traveled, right?
1: Yeah, I guess. My dad always played in a band, so I kind of learned to play just from being around the house with him playing and stuff. When I was a kid, the Buddy Holly story and La Bamba were like on TV all the time. And I just, as a little kid, I just, for some reason, loved those guys. And I was writing songs about the age of 7, you know, trying to copy off Buddy Holly and stuff that young.
0: That's Jason, where'd you grow up?
1: Braddock, North Braddock.
0: So the Braddock Brothers makes sense. And you've seen lots of ups and downs. And
1: yeah.
0: It really changes in Braddock, but it's a great, it's solid community.
1: Yeah.
0: A lot of good bones.
1: Historic place.
0: And shredding the guitar on that last song at one point is Greg Brozak. And Greg, tell me a little bit about yourself.
2: So I'm the newest addition to the brothers here. I grew up listening to Elvis Presley, Ricky Nelson. Always loved rockabilly. You know, the Stray Cats, everything to do with that. So.
0: And are you where are you from?
2: North Huntington.
0: North Huntington.
2: So just outside.
0: 15146. I know my zip codes. Braddock. Is it Braddock or Braddock?
1: You could say it either way. Normally I do say Braddock, but with the band we sometimes say Braddock Brothers.
0: And then we have on bass playing today, Nick. I had to think for a minute. Nick Scuglia?
3: Scuglia.
0: And tell me about yourself.
3: I joined the band in 2007, so I've been with them almost 13 years. So I'm the oldest addition aside from Steve, our sax player, who's couldn't be here today.
0: And you're from Turtle Creek?
3: I'm from Turtle Creek, yeah.
0: And so you guys are all like east boroughs, east suburbs, and then on the drums, sitting away in the corner, is Zach Velas?
4: Velas.
0: Guys, I'm getting them all. Are you from the east suburbs as well?
4: Well, no, I'm kind of the odd man out. I'm from a little town downriver, Wheeling, West Virginia. Originally, I grew up. Yeah, I've been in Pittsburgh about 12 years about now. Yeah.
0: Wheeling is a great town. Was the Jamboree operating weekly when you grew up?
4: Yeah, when I grew up, yeah, WWVA, yeah, all that stuff. And, yeah, they still have the Capitol Theater down there where they did a lot of Opry shows. And so I grew up around all that kind of stuff.
0: Wheeling is a great music town. And
4: wonderful music town.
0: I know it's had its ups and downs, too, but maybe 20, maybe a little bit more than 20 years ago, there were still three or four independent music stores
4: there
0: in
4: absolutely
0: Wheeling.
4: Were. Yeah.
0: Watch this. I'm gonna amaze Zach. Doc and Chickie Williams.
4: Yeah, absolutely.
0: Do you guys have any idea who Doc and Chickie? How do you explain Doc and Chickie?
4: Novelty, almost?
0: Yeah. They were like the first couple of country music in Wheeling, and they owned a store right across from the theater. They were very nice people, and They were legendary.
4: I just found a Chickie Williams record here in Pittsburgh not that long ago, and it was like, wow, a little piece of home.
0: Okay. Yeah. They I can't think of a married. They were like senior statesmen.
4: Jones and Tammy Wynette. Earlier.
0: They were absolutely great. Well, nice to have you all here. Why don't we have you do another song, and then we'll talk a little bit about what's coming up. If you're just joining us, the group is called Braddock Brothers, and they sound great. It's nice to have some rockabilly here this morning. What's next, Jason?
1: This is another original. This is a really old one. This was on an album I did in 1997, 98, called the Soul Boy album. This is an old one called Funky Boogie.

0: Let every note come out there. Braddock Brothers, you guys are really tight. Do you get together to play real often?
1: We try for once a week, but doesn't always happen.
0: where do you play?
1: At my house up in Braddock Hills.
0: Okay, that's a good because a band like yours sometimes needs to rent a storage unit or do something. Let's see. Headphones down. We can do that. A little bit less of me and the monitor. I can fix that. One of the not to be too inside here is my headphones are harder to drive than your headphones because of the style they are. So you'd think we'd have them all match, but they don't. I was going to say bands like you guys sometimes, you need a little isolation to practice sometimes, mm-hmm. Depending on when you practice. Mm-hmm. But it's not like you're in your parents' house anymore. So so you've got, for folks to hear you playing out, there's not much soon, right? You're just getting some stuff together because I would imagine most of your gigs end up being spring or summertime, yeah. When you come back out, but there's a big one coming up, right?
2: Yeah, there is. Yeah, so just a few weeks ago, we heard of the imminent closing of Howlers in Bloomfield, which is easily one of our favorite venues to play. And well, they'll be relocating, and we jumped on it right away because. There was a show that we used to do there, long-running show called the Rockabilly Riot. And we wanted to make sure that we get one last Rockabilly Riot at Howlers before they relocate. So that's exactly what we did. And it'll be an all-star lineup of Rockabilly bands in the region. It'll be us, of course, Memphis Mike and the Legendary Tremblers, the Ben Dumb Trio, and a couple bands from Ohio that we'd love, the Whiskey Daredevils and Lords of the Highway. And we have DJ Poptone, who will be playing old soul rockabilly 45s. He'll be spinning those all night. It's just going to be a riot, literally.
0: So that'll be in July.
2: It'll be July 25th.
0: So watch for that. And it should be a lot of fun. Hopefully Rockabilly Riot will find a new home.
2: I hope so.
0: Got to believe that won't be too much trouble. Jason, I don't want to put you on the spot, but rockabilly and Pittsburgh, it seems to me, has a pretty good history in it. Mm-hmm. You mentioned your dad plays, and as I think of some of my radio disc jockey and dance disc jockey friends from, Porky Chedwick, Mad Mike, and they would always have some rockabilly in there in addition to some of the other sounds. Mm-hmm. Do you have a sense of, like how your dad came by the music or just the heritage bit?
1: Yeah, I guess really it was probably seeing Elvis on the Ed Sullivan Show is really probably what it was.
0: Yeah.
1: And my grandfather was also a huge Elvis fan. Collected all the records and memorabilia and stuff. So, yeah, I think that's where it kind of started. And then start learning about the other guys, Jerry Lee Lewis and Chuck Berry. And
0: well, I think, too, I hate to overanalyze, but there's kind of a blue-collar, hard-working sensibility to rockabilly, right? Because,
1: yeah.
0: I mean, it's a workout to play, and it's also a really accessible, relatively simple to listen to. I don't know how simple I would say it is to make. It's probably you can make what you will of it. I mean, you guys are playing your fingers off as you play.
2: Yeah.
0: And it's fun to watch you play.
2: I can attest to actually how complex it can be just because of, Jason really taught me rockabilly. I really didn't know much about it until I started playing with him, and at that time I was playing punk and heavy metal type music, and I thought that was complex and difficult to play, and I really enjoyed playing it because of that reason. And when I joined up with these guys, I'd listen to some rockabilly tunes and be like, okay, I can nail this, and I started playing with them. I was like, man, so this is a lot more difficult than I thought, and then I ended up just loving to play it. And that's
0: this is Nick on bass. Was it the speed or the thump?
2: I'm not sure how to describe it. I think what I loved about it most was how important the bass parts were in the rockabilly music. Which, I'm a bassist, so I'm going to say that, you know, bass is always important. But rockabilly in particular, it's very important.
0: No, you're right. It's the heartbeat, or almost like the engine behind it. Because if you don't have the, it's gonna not seem like what it should seem. Not that bass is unimportant in other genres, but you're right. I never thought about that.
1: Yeah, the rhythm really is the backbone to it.
0: Yeah. Well, it's good to have these guys here, Braddock Brothers. I put a picture of all four of them up on our Facebook page, along with a link to their page, so you can follow what they're up to. After the next song, we'll talk a little bit about recordings of theirs that you might want to find. What is the next song you'd like to do?
1: Something Good. It's another original called Something Good. And when we started out as the Braddock Brothers, after changing the Jason Martinko review name, we kind of started playing bluegrass for a while, and we changed instruments, and I was playing mandolin, and Nick on bass was playing guitar, and so we kind of wrote some bluegrass songs, and now this is one of the ones we wrote as a bluegrass song, but now we've rewritten the music to it to be more rockabilly.
0: And that's your drummer's influence,
1: yeah.
0: Bringing the bluegrass of West Virginia here.
1: So we're going to try this. We haven't done it this way very many times, but we're going to give it a go here. This is an original called Something Good.

0: What a fun song. I wanted to come in there over the end, especially just to give Zach somebody to play with. I was gonna come in the end. I thought we had something good. You can do a little talking part there at the end. That's a great tune. And, you know, I looked down for a minute as he started. I think, was that Jason and Greg harmonizing, or were all three of you singing?
1: Nope, just them two.
0: Just you two. Okay. Okay. I thought it might be you. So there's a reason we had your mic turned off before, is what you're saying.
2: I keep on plugging it, and you guys keep plugging it back in.
0: You guys sounded good. I mean, that harmony, I wasn't expecting that. You sounded great.
3: Thanks a lot.
1: Thank you.
0: I wasn't expecting that. You sounded great. That's don't take that out of context. I wasn't expecting
2: we
0: the
2: get
0: harmony.
2: That a lot.
3: Yeah, we learned to sing harmony doing the bluegrass stuff. We had never done it before, and when we started that, we learned three-part harmony. Usually Steve's the third voice. We couldn't be here today.
0: Yeah, actually, he just I think he's listening because he just liked the photo of you guys that we put up there. Steve plays saxophone, and that has got to be a neat sound when the five of you are here. He's keeping his germs to himself. We appreciate that. So how can folks get your music? Do you have? I know you have at least one release, right?
3: Mm-hmm. We have a single out right now that's off of a movie soundtrack, and it's available on iTunes.
0: That's excellent.
3: Pretty much every
0: all the standard
3: Spotify, Amazon, Pandora.
0: If you get a million downloads, you might get like $5.
3: Right. I haven't seen a penny yet. So.
0: It's I forget the musician, somebody who I'm marginally close to. I can't remember who it was, but the pay scale is way out of whack for that. This person, I mean, had. You know, tens of thousands of downloads and got a check for like $25 or something.
3: I believe it.
0: They need to figure that out. But you guys have to be great live, I'm sure. And when you're on stage in July for the Rockabilly Riot, that's going to be a lot of fun. It's the kind of band that, I don't know, it makes you feel good. It's pretty hard not to smile and not to tap your foot. With rockabilly tunes. What would you like to do next?
2: Talk about Joe?
0: Yeah. Joe.
3: Yeah, so there's an old soul singer named Joe Tex from the 60s.
0: Yeah. You were mentioning him earlier as you were warming up. Mm-hmm. And are you doing some tribute shows?
3: Yeah. I wrote a book about Joe Tex's life and music, and it's available on Amazon now. It's called Hold What You Got, The Joe Tex Story.
0: And what prompted you to write about him? He must be an inspiring
3: figure.
0: Yeah,
3: big influence. I loved him for like 20-some years and collected all his stuff just, you know.
0: Also a guitarist?
3: Mainly just a singer.
0: Mm-hmm.
3: But he's a songwriter. I like a lot of his writing and stuff. And I just always followed him, always was collecting all his records and trying to find out any little bit of piece of information I could find about him out of old magazines from the 60s and stuff. And one day I just realized I had all this information I'd gathered. I said, I could probably make a book out of this. And no one ever wrote a book about him. And he's barely mentioned in any, like, soul music history books. Just because he's kind of an unknown guy.
0: When did he, do you know roughly when he was born and when he passed?
3: He was born, like, in the 30s and passed 1981.
0: Wow, so somewhat of a short life. Mm-hmm. And I know him. I know his name. I know his voice. I don't know much more about him.
3: But he was a main rival of James Brown. They had some issues, the two of them, for the title of Soul Brother Number One. And at the time, Joe was just about as big as James Brown, but they always kind of had this rivalry.
0: Did he have any major hits?
3: The biggest song is called I Gotcha, which is a 70s funk song, and they used it in Reservoir Dogs, which is where I first heard it and then went and looked him up from hearing that song.
0: So he, given when he died, he would probably have gotten bigger and bigger because there was a bit of a soul resurgence right around the time he died.
3: When the Blues Brothers came out and stuff,
0: That's a perfect that is about the timing. Yeah. I never related it to Elwood and Jake, but you're exactly right.
3: I always loved his music, and I just wanted to have a book about him and a discography of all, because he recorded from the 50s through the 80s, so he has like a huge catalog of recordings, and it took me years and years to like figure out when this song, you know, the order of the recordings and stuff.
0: What was he? Where was he from?
3: He was from Texas.
0: I figured. Yeah. I didn't want to assume, so probably lots of little labels putting him on record. Is this song one of
3: his? Yeah, we're going to do a Joe Tex song. We also did a concert. His son, Joe Tex 2, performs, and he came to Pittsburgh for the book release, and we backed him up at the Hard Rock in August last year.
0: How nice.
3: So it was real nice to meet him. And we're looking to do some more shows. We're trying to get into the Hard Rock Chicago. We just sent a press material to them. And there is a video of the entire show now on YouTube that you could watch of us with Joe Tex 2. It's pretty cool. So you can just find that on the Braddock Brothers channel on YouTube. And I guess we're going to do a Joe Tex song here.
0: Yeah, what's it called?
3: This is called Take My Baby a Little Love. This is going to be a little bit weird without the saxophone, but we're going to do it.

0: Braddock Brothers with a song by Joe Tex. What a great tune. It's really fun to listen to you. I'm going to dare try to ask another question of Greg with hopes that his mic's on and working, which is just about your guitar. I'm trying to read the make. Is it Squire?
1: Yeah, it's a Squire. It's just it's a cheaper version of a Fender, but... I love Telecasters, and this one just happens to be a little bit more hot rodded, I guess you could
0: say.
1: Yeah,
0: yeah. I'm not as familiar with electric guitars as I am with acoustic. Is it made by Fender or?
1: Yeah.
0: Okay, so it's like the Chevy to the.
1: The GMC,
0: The GM series. You can't very well see this as you listen to the radio, but it's beautiful. I mean, it's gold, it's shiny. There's silver plate on it where the pickups are. It's really a nice instrument.
1: It's like a throwback to the early country with like hee-haw.
0: Yeah,
1: you see the gold LeMay where it matches the car.
0: Yeah, it's like a Doc and Chicky guitar, right?
2: Head turner, right?
0: Yeah, it's a nice looking instrument.
2: Thank you.
0: I think we have time for two more if you got it in you. I don't want to overwork the band here, but
3: the original set list we had what?
0: 12
3: songs.
0: 12,
3: I mean, it's tough without Steve here. He's a pretty important part of the band, but
0: yeah. Oh, you guys sound great.
3: We could play two more.
0: Yeah, so. You sound fantastic, and it's good. We mentioned your Facebook page. I didn't get a chance to look. Is that the best place, or is there a website?
4: Yeah, that's Facebook.
0: Facebook's the best place. So look for Braddock Brothers or Braddock Brothers. Both will lead you there. They're debating the song. Yeah. I always like a band that debates the song.
2: Absolutely.
4: Is that what we have?
2: Absolutely, yeah.
3: And Breakaway.
4: Yeah.
0: Yeah. Right. It's the friendliest debate I've seen all week.
4: We're always agreeable.
2: Which one first?
4: Breakaway.
2: Nice.
4: All right, this is another one we haven't done too many times, but we're going to try it because we like taking risks. This is an old song that was made famous by Irma Thomas. A couple other people have done it. This is called Breakaway.

0: There's a song that really shows off Jason's voice. You're a heck of a singer. I can only imagine what it's like with a live audience in front of you. People have got to be up dancing. I can't imagine they wouldn't be. It's been hard for me to not be tapping my foot or snapping my fingers, and I've kind of concluded that nobody can hear that over you guys. But, Braddock Brothers, the name of the band, and you can, if you Google them or search for them, I'm sure it'll point you to their Facebook page. We've linked to it as well. And it's just been so much fun to have you here. It's our last chance to talk before you play next. Not ever, but I mean on the radio. Is there anything that you might want to mention that I didn't get a chance to ask? You're welcome if you're playing in other bands and want to acknowledge them or just anything. Hi, moms. You know.
1: Yeah, hi, mom. You know, just, you know, keep go like us on Facebook. Anytime we book shows, which we do a lot of them come up fast. And you know, we promote them mostly on there. And
2: anyone who wants to have us for a show, get a hold of us.
1: Yeah, just send us a message. That's usually how we work. I mean, we'll hound some people for some bookings, but a lot of the time someone will drop us a line and we'll go.
3: Let's say just check out our YouTube page, too. There's a lot of videos of us live on there and stuff.
1: Buy our shirts.
3: Yeah, we got shirts. And we have old CDs from the Jason Martinko Review, which is the old band.
0: They still work, you know. Yeah. They still play. I'll say get well, Steve Jacobs. We miss seeing you today.
3: We miss you, Steve. Yeah.
1: Hopefully we can – we were going to ask maybe, you know, we can do a Braddock Brothers Part 2 and get Steve in here someday. You know?
0: Absolutely. It'd be great. And Steve's fine. I'm sure he just has the flu, maybe a cold, something like that.
1: But he's a big fan of the show, too. He's pretty bummed he couldn't be
0: here. I love – Steve's a good guy. So what do you guys want to close up with?
3: So this is another one off our last album with the Jason Martinko Review called Loving Dangerously. This is a song called The World's Greatest Sinner. This is one we still do with the Braddock Brothers all the time.

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1: Today we're pleased to have a pop-up guest. We like to call attention to Chatham Baroque's Peanut Butter and Jam sessions for preschoolers and families, and there is one happening in 1 week, February 10th at Calvary Episcopal Church. And before we talk about it, we'll get you in the mood with a little violin piece here from Andrew Fouts.

0: Andrew Fouts at the Saturday Light Brigade. And tell me a bit about the piece you just played, please.
1: Sure. Well, that was a piece by Johann Sebastian Bach, one of my favorite composers, probably one of every violinist or every musician's favorite composers. A German composer who lived most of his life in Leipzig and worked for St. Thomas Church there. And so his responsibilities were to write music for services, teach the school kids who were attending the school there, oversee all the musical activity. And really, that was the center of music in Leipzig. So it was really quite almost a civic post. That piece was one movement from a partita, which is basically like a sonata. Sonata is an instrumental piece of music. And these sonatas and partitas of Johann Sebastian Bach, there are six, and they're all for unaccompanied violin. So the violin sort of, in, you say unaccompanied violin, but in fact the violin's sort of accompanying itself. It just means that it's not playing with another player. It's not chamber music. It's not orchestral music. It's solo music for the violin, but Bach's so ingenious and in his writing for any instrument, really, but he really masters how the violin can play different lines together and accompany itself in these unaccompanied sonatas and partitas.
0: And will the next Peanut Butter and Jam session feature other works by Bach as
1: well? Absolutely. Yeah, so I'm playing Bach because our next concert with Chatham Baroque and consequently our next Peanut Butter and Jam session next weekend is all music of Bach's. And I won't be playing any of these solo sonatas because we have a few people that we're incorporating into the program. So Chatham Baroque will be there, all three of us. So that's Patty Halverson on viola da gamba and Scott Pauly on theorbo. Actually, he'll be playing archlute. Kind of looks like his theorbo, but slightly different tuning. But we'll also be joined by Justin Wallace, who plays harpsichord. He's a keyboard player based in Pittsburgh, plays organ as well, harpsichord, clavichord, anything with black and white keys that you throw his way.
0: We were just talking about harpsichords earlier today. I don't know if you were tuned in.
1: No, I missed that.
0: But we had a puzzle, the answer to which was harpsichord. And we said, if you're not familiar with the harpsichord, it's the sound that spiders make when they walk because it's got that.
1: It does. It does. It does. A harpsichord's a fantastic instrument, and there's so many different kinds, and they can be played so differently. A harpsichordist is oftentimes just playing one line. You see that they have many, many keys to play, many notes to play that they play at once, but oftentimes they're just reading from one line, and so they're improvising everything above that one baseline that they're reading from. So it's so the harpsichordist's personality always comes out in their playing.
0: Yeah, my cousin built a harpsichord from a kid once, and I was younger enough than him. I want to say he was maybe 18 or 19, and I was probably 12 or 13. I was just in awe of his ability to do this, and I loved to play that. I knew how to play piano, and playing the harpsichord was just such a neat sound to be able to make.
1: It is, and it is exciting to think that you actually can build one. I mean, they sell kits for really good instruments, not just some sort of toy instrument that you put together. Of course, it's quite a commitment to do that, but it comes with a full blueprint and set of instructions, and you know, you probably need some basic wood shop tools or access to them, but one can put together a harpsichord.
0: Yeah, I remember a little bit about his construction of it, but I'm sure it has to be done with a lot of patience.
1: Yeah, I think so. It's not necessarily, I think, for me.
0: No.
1: I like instant gratification. But also on our program next week is a recorder player. Many, many, many people are familiar with recorder, particularly the plastic Suzuki versions, and we all tend to learn them in third or fourth grade thereabouts, if you are going to. But the earliest versions are made of wood, and they're different sizes, and they can be played quite virtuosically. They were a real instrument that people wrote a good deal for in the Baroque period. So we're playing Bach's music that was actually originally written for organ. But if you think about it, an organist is always playing three parts, basically. The right hand, the left hand. Sometimes those are on different keyboards if they have many manuals on their instrument. And then their feet. So it's ideally suited to dispersing those parts amongst instrumentalists that typically just play one line at a time. So we're just disseminating box music, those parts in the three lines of these organ trios, which really are chamber music for the organ, you know, sort of for the right, left, and feet.
0: Very interesting. We're going to have Andrew play another selection. Now, the concerts are at Calvary Episcopal Church, Chattanooga's Peanut Butter and Jam series. Not today, but 1 week from today, Saturday, February 10th at 10 and 11:30. What would you like to do next?
1: Well, so that first piece I played was the first movement of the D minor partita, an Allemande. The partitas are all comprise dance movements. The sonatas have movements that you might recognize by their Italian names, allegro, adagio, presto. There really were two different types of sonatas in the Baroque. There was the church sonata or the chamber sonata. And the church sonata had the more formal Italian names, and chamber sonatas were dance movements specifically. So that was an Allemande, which is a dance in four, a slow kind of stately four. The next movement in the sonata is a Sarabanda, which is a dance in three with a strong first and second beat, kind of slow. And then I'm going to play the third dance in this sonata, or partita, actually, called the Giga, which is a very fast dance in a triple meter. So they're sort of, you divide the beat into triplets rather than duples.

0: So that was a rule. And I, both my sister and I took to it very much. And then I saw, when I was 8 years old, Itzhak Perlman, the famous violinist, and he was on Sesame Street. And I was just so enamored of his presentation. And he's such a kind man, and it came across, I guess. So I wanted to be like him and play the violin. So that's how I picked it up initially, and I played throughout childhood, more or less devoted to it, but, you know, certainly was busy as a kid and didn't always practice as much as I could have. But then I really got serious in high school, and I went away to school in Rochester, New York. I'm from California, from Northern California, so it was a little bit of a weather adjustment to go up to Lake Ontario. So I went to school and studied violin in Rochester, New York, and there was a professor, two professors, husband and wife, Paul Odette and Crystal Thielman, and they ran the Collegium, so the early music Collegium, and Paul played theorbo and lutes, and Crystal played violas da gamba, and they convinced me to join the Collegium, and I became instantly hooked with all of the composers, the music that I was then exposed to. And became aware that, in fact, a Baroque violin is set up differently than a modern violin. And there were all of these historical instruments that predated their modern counterpoint parts that I was completely unaware of, even studying at conservatory. So then I explored more and more of the music, was exposed to more and more live performances of really good musicians playing Baroque music on period instruments, and I just became totally hooked. So when I moved back home to California, I started studying more and more with players out there. And then I went back to school in Bloomington, Indiana, and studied with sort of the godfather of American Baroque violin playing, I like to call him, but he's taught so many students, and he's just really quite the Stanley Ritchie. And learned as much as I could from him. I'm sure I could learn a lot more from him, and still do when I listen to his recordings.
1: And then what brought you to Pittsburgh?
0: Chatham Baroque, yeah. Chatham Baroque needed a violinist in 2008, and they put out a sort of a call, a search for different violinists, and I was fortunate enough to get the job.
1: That's terrific. I think we have time. We have about 3 minutes of radio time, so we're close. I want to be sure folks know that Chatham Baroque's Peanut Butter and Jam session is going to be exactly a week from today, February 10th, 10 and 11:30 at Calvary Episcopal Church. Uh-huh. You can go to Chatham Baroque's website for more details. Do you want to try to sneak one more?
0: Sure. I can do a portion thereof of Largo, something in major. I've been playing in minor all this time.
1: Oh, that's good.
0: Yeah.
1: And then I want to thank you very much for being here. It'll be our last chance to talk.
0: Oh, thank you for having me.
1: Yeah,
0: Such a pleasure. And just one note about the PB&J, the Peanut Butter and Jam session. We're going to be in the sanctuary of Calvary.
1: It's
0: really magnificent sanctuary. And we'll have everybody seated in the choir pews. So behind, up sort of behind the rood screen, they call it, you know, that carving. And we'll have a demonstration of the big organ as well. And that's pretty exciting to be in the midst of all of those pipes above you, thousands of pipes.
1: Oh, yeah, you feel all the vibrations.
0: You really feel like you're inside the instrument. So I'll play one, just a selection from a movement from the C major sonata.
1: Great. And our thanks to Andrew Fouts. And you'll, if you're tuned in to hear birthdays, you'll hear those right after Andrew.
0: Very good.

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1: The two folks that are here to play are longtime Saturday Light Brigade listeners. We've never had either on the air with us performing before, and based on the sound check and the instruments, I think you're really going to enjoy this. It's a holiday weekend for a lot of people, and we've got some great homemade music to share with you. 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

0: What a great start, and how great to have Chuck and Kathy Clark here with us. Tell me, there's so much I want to ask you, but let's just get to know each of you first. And why don't we start with you, Kathy, since you're here. Are you from Pittsburgh originally?
1: You know what? I was born and raised in the Pittsburgh area, and I went to Penn State, and after college, I went and moved to Washington, D.C., and it's like when I left Pittsburgh, it's like, goodbye. I love you, Pittsburghians. Guys are the best. But I didn't think I'd come back. But I met a fella in Washington, D.C., who was getting into the radio business in Pittsburgh. Coincidence? Whatever. Huh. And so the man that I would marry, Tom Hickling, his family ended up buying a radio station in Pittsburgh.
0: Really?
1: That was WZUM, then it became WPLW. Long story, we were kids, and his father had acquired the station, and then his dad, who would later live 20 more years, but at that time he had a massive heart attack. So we were 21, 22 years old, and we basically moved in and took over a radio station. There was no programming, and so we did a lot of live acoustic music, and we listened to the Saturday night, the Saturday Life Brigade.
0: May I ask about what year that was, roughly?
1: Oh, then everybody will know how old
0: I am. Oh, I won't do that then. Let me just ask, did you know my friend Mad Mike?
1: Oh, yes, okay. I adore him.
0: Mike
1: was our engineer, and he was the best.
0: That's
1: Mad
0: what I,
1: Mike's
0: yeah.
1: Moldies, I grew up with him.
0: That's
1: and,
0: what I, where I was going.
1: Yes, so he was an iconic fellow around Pittsburgh, much like my friend Chuck Alston, who, does anybody else know anyone from the Rockabilly Hall of Fame? I'm sorry, I don't want to do your job for you, but...
0: Oh, no, you can do my job. I've been here. It's Labor Day. I'm happy. Labor Day weekend. I'm happy to take the day off. I noted you're the Rockabilly Hall of Fame. In fact, that's one of the first things when I Googled Chuck's name to learn more about him. He's not got the hugest internet profile. You got to dig a little bit. But tell me about you, Chuck.
2: I grew up in North Versailles. I still live there. But I went to college in Eastern Kentucky at Kentucky Christian College. And when I went there, I discovered Appalachian murder ballads and all of that rich heritage of folk music. And I always liked story songs. So I really got into it. Before that, I had played, in 1959, I learned to play the guitar for the first time. First song I learned to play was Oh Boy by Buddy Holly and the Crickets. That was rockabilly, And then Bo Diddley and then Link Wray. I just moved into that kind of thing. But when I went there, I discovered folk music and also discovered this guy named Bob Dylan. So all of these influences came to play. I made some records for the Bishop record label from here in Pittsburgh, Ray Bishop's label, and that got me in the Rockabilly Hall of Fame, of all things.
0: Wow.
2: But I didn't even know it. My brother discovered it online. He says, you're in the Rockabilly Hall of Fame. And I says, no. And then they had an induction ceremony down at Rosebud. And Mike Metzger, Memphis Mike, he presented me with a certificate, which now hangs on my wall. And my living room looks like the rock and blues and traditional music Cracker Barrel. I got all these posters and all this stuff on the walls there.
0: You also, you were playing a cigar box guitar on that first song. And if you haven't seen one, it looks exactly like you might think that it looks like. It's a cigar box.
2: One's a psychedelic screamer.
0: Yeah, I love it.
2: It was built by Rob Roble in Florida. And I got into it. My mom passed away in 2016, and I had taken care of her, and she'd been in a nursing home for over a year, and after she passed, I ran into another Kathy Mullert. She was playing cigar boss guitar at an open mic, and I thought, wow, this is really cool. Maybe I should check these out, and so I was at a bookstore, and they had this homemade kind of kit that you would put together. And it was very limited, but it opened the door for me. And then not long after, I bought this one because it had frets. The other was fretless. And I went up to Spiel's. That's up on Route 22 in New Alex. I went up there and took my Cigar Boss guitar, and I played. And Dan Spiel, who's the owner, he filmed me performing. And he sent the video to his son, Shane Spiel, who runs the Pennsylvania Cigar Boss Guitar Festival. And they hired me to come and play that August. So I'd only been playing Cigar Box for 4 months.
0: Mastered it.
2: And
1: I didn't know that.
0: Yeah.
2: And so then I got on the program, and I've been on there for the last 4 years, and they just hired me for next year. So
0: that's amazing. If you're just joining us, the voice you just heard, Chuck Houston, along with Kathy Clark Hickling, and I want to be sure we get music in. Now you, I think it's the National. I can't see.
2: No, this is a Regal 1934 Regal Dobro.
0: Oh, it is a Dobro,
2: and it was. It belonged to a fellow. I pastor at church, my home church where I grew up. Well, in the 70s, I pastored up in Bolivar, Pennsylvania, up in the Westmoreland County. And this guy, his brother came to our church, and I heard that he had this Dobro, and I wanted to see it because I was really interested in the resonator guitar thing. So we played one time. I had a National, which I still have. I played the National. He played the Dobro. Another guy played acoustic guitar. And 2 weeks later, he passed away. And his family said, you know, he really liked playing music with you, and we're going to give you his Dobro.
0: That's a that's an amazing
2: so this
0: thing.
2: Is, this is a 1934.
0: So his spirit lives on through that. Let's take a listen. What do you want to play?
1: I was going to suggest, now the first song we did, Brakeman's Blues, it says Portland, Maine and sunny Tennessee. And as it happens, I went, Holly and Zinzi and I, who are in the audience, we drove to Portland, Maine this past summer to, just about a month ago, to go to a wedding. And so it's Labor Day weekend. Maybe people are on the road. A lot of people are driving. We thought we'd have a little geography lesson, always educational here, right, at the Saturday Light Brigade. So we were going to take you to Kentucky, where there's a blue Kentucky girl.

0: What a beautiful voice you have.
1: Oh, thank you.
0: A great song, too. That was Kathy Clark Hickling, along with Chuck Alston. It's a nice sounding name. And you guys play in a bigger group, too, right? You were mentioning a six-person group.
2: Well,
0: do you both play?
2: We were doing shows at the Beehive Coffee House, and once a month, and we had a variety of different kinds of people coming. And I asked Kathy to start coming, and her and I had done a couple other programs together. And what happened was we found these people who were – I don't know if they necessarily were homeless, but they were like vagabonds, you know, travelers, people who were
0: ramblers.
1: That's right.
0: Guys.
1: That's right.
2: Yeah. And so –
0: Was this at the South Side?
2: Yeah,
1: on the South Side.
0: Yeah, I think I know some of those folks. So
1: we closed it down about six times. We had closing concerts.
2: Yeah, and so what happened was we got these guys to play because one guy played fiddle and accordion, one guy played the spoons, one guy played the fiddle, and another guy played the washboard. And then Kathy played everything. So, I mean, so we called it the Riff Raff because very strange thing happened to me. An open mic that I was attending, and I don't want to tell anybody who it was or where it was, but the thing was, they actually banned the Cigar Boss guitar from their open mic.
1: Don't let him get onto this. He'll go for the next hour, okay?
2: Yeah. So anyway.
1: You can't ban cigar box guitars.
2: I said, so.
0: I could see, like in the old days, like drums or pianos from the opera stage.
1: Mama don't allow no cigar box playing around here. I'm sorry.
0: So they banned the cigar box.
2: Yeah, they banned the cigar box guitar. So I said, I made the comment, I guess I'm one of the cigar box riffraff. And we picked that for a night.
0: I like it.
1: Do you know what, Larry? The spirit of like picking up a bunch of people playing, I mean, they just wandered in. The Beehive was there. It's not unusual. It might be my living room. It might be your studio. Not necessarily your studio because you have to be quiet coming in. But Chuck and I are both drawn to this oral tradition of music. He plays songs from where, you know, he grew up and his dad in Kentucky. I learned, my mom would sing and sing and sing. My grandfather was a singing Welshman. And where people like to sing, musicians will gather. And that is the spirit of what we do, whether you did learn it from a guy named Bob Dylan who wrote the, quote, folk music, or some of these songs that we're going to do and have done are from, they could be, have originated in 15th century Europe. We don't know because sometimes that oral tradition just, the links get lost.
0: Well, it's music of the people, and it right. touches your heart and soul, and that's why, not to get on my soapbox,
1: no.
0: but we don't play a lot of quote-unquote children's music, even though we know that your kids, right, listen growing up. Because it's music. It's music that nothing against people, creating music just for children, but there's tons of music that can be enjoyed by every single person.
1: That's right. And really, Chuck talked about, where he learned roots music. I had older siblings. I'm fourth out of five. And I don't know, maybe some got, lessons. I'm not saying that I didn't, but my older sister played guitar and we had a ukulele and she showed me chords when I was 9, 10 years old. And the kinds, at that age, the same age as my granddaughter is now, I was fascinated with these murder ballads.
0: Yeah.
1: So, even as we were practicing, I thought, maybe I should change some of the words, but I loved, Frankie and Johnny. I loved Barbara Allen, who said no to Sweet William, and then he died. So I liked that sort of thing that told the stories, as Chuck said.
0: No, I'm all for not sanitizing or changing those. If you're old enough to get it, awesome. If you're not, awesome. You don't have to worry about processing that information. And my favorite term for that genre, by the way, is the Stab'em and Slab'em series of music. That's I actually attribute that to the late Robin Bennett from WIUP in the very old days. Anytime they played a song like that, that's what they would call it. You know, you something bad happens to somebody, and then you got to come up with a tombstone for them afterwards. What would you guys like to do next?
2: We're going to do Wreck of the Old 97.
0: Oh, that's it.
1: Yeah, he's steamed to death.
0: I didn't know that. Oh, yeah, I guess he did.
1: And for this one, can I do some show and tell?
0: Absolutely.
1: All right, I'm going to put my guitar down.
0: By the way, you're listening to the Saturday Light Brigade Saturday mornings on a great network of FM radio stations as well as internet radio stations and streaming services on your audio device of choice like TuneIn, Simple Radio, slbradio.org. You've got a blue bottle, a pretty blue bottle.
1: I do, and it's at one point in the song, Chuck's going to sing, the whistle broke into a scream.
0: That's mine.
1: That's yours. Okay.
0: I got mine.
1: Now, this has... what's about half full, so we have to decide, does this sound like a train whistle?
0: Yours is good.
1: Well,
0: mine's a little sharp.
1: All right, so here's what we're going to do. I'm going to put a little bit more water into my blue bottle, if I can do it, because it's a bigger, oops. All right, let's do this. A little bit more water in.
0: She's, if you're not watching, we're transferring water. It's a little bitty blue bottle.
1: So. Oh, that's better. Isn't that better?
0: Yeah.
1: Because the whistle's going to scream. And if you...
0: what a cute bottle.
1: What's the old song? All we need is a drummer. People only need a beat. Yeah. So...
0: You have cutlery. It's actually spoonery.
1: Okay, so... So to get that sort of train sound, we could get a snare drum player, but we're gonna go. You need your knee. All you need is two spoons that match.
0: Wow.
1: So now I said to your sound mixer there, tell me if the spoons are too loud. That sounds better for the train, doesn't it?
0: Yeah.
1: That's a better. Now, these spoons, if you're not watching.
0: You've got different series of spoons here.
1: Well, they came from my drawer, and that's the point. You can grab something from your drawer. They still make washboards.
0: Oh.
1: There are people that don't have electricity, and this was my grandmother's. It's from 1918. I know this because the serial number was on it. So that's the washboard. I don't think that sounds as much like a train as the spoons, but Chuck likes me to play for the... So that's the... also, don't trains... Now, this I added, you know, when you come to a train crossing.
0: Oh, yeah, the alarm.
2: The alarm bells.
0: I'm fascinated that a washboard has a serial number, as if you were going to register it or return it for servicing.
2: Well, this summer I went to Logan, Ohio for the National Washboard Festival.
0: I'd love your life here.
2: And
0: the Cigar Box Festival.
2: They make them on the spot. It's the only place in North America they still make washboards.
0: Wow. Oh, there
2: Logan,
0: it is.
2: Ohio.
1: So see this National Washboard Company. This was in my grandmother's basement in Dormont, and when she moved in with us in Bethel Park in 1963, this came along with her because she didn't want to go down to the basement where the washer and the dryer were, so that's what she used. She did it in the sink, but yes, you can see the serial number here, and I looked it up on Google, and it's... it said that this series was made in 1918.
0: That's fascinating.
1: And what's this? This is a very fancy one. It's larger than normal, and this board in the back, it serves as a resonator, so that the sound is less abrasive, if you can believe it. So.
0: And this company in Ohio, you were saying, makes them to order.
2: Yes, and you could. They'll make them while you wait.
0: Wow.
2: And the lady who owns the company. The company was going under, and she was from New Zealand, and she decided she was going to keep this company going, And they said that 40% of the washboards they sell are sold to musicians. The 60% that are left, a lot of them are sold overseas because they don't have washing machines. So they're sold in third world countries.
0: And maybe some people even prefer them. I could see just sort of through the years. That's fascinating. Artisanal washboards. They're made right before your eyes.
2: Yeah. So I think it was $22 to have a washboard custom made. You pick out what design you want and everything, and they throw it right together for you.
0: Well, it's a good investment based on the age of yours.
1: Yeah. I'm looking at my audience. Hey, Holly. When you were in the – she worked in a refugee camp in Zambia. Did they wash their clothes with washboards, stones in the river? Yep. Okay. So that – but they could have – if they had washboards, it would have been nice, but they did not have electricity or it would roll occasionally. So
0: So Wreck of the Old 97 is – you'll recognize the song if the title doesn't already – tell you.
1: The tune has been used a lot of times.
0: Yes, in many different ways.
2: My dad taught me this. When I was a little kid, he would play the guitar. He was kind of, during the Depression, a kind of Woody Guthrie type hobo guitar player. And he would catch the trains in the Pitcairn Yards, Pennsylvania Freights, and go to Detroit, where his sister lived. Well, he got caught by the railroad police and took to night court, and they said to him, "We've got your name on record. If you ever are caught on a Pennsylvania freight again, you'll go to jail for a year." And he quit. He quit hoboing.
0: Huh? There he is.
2: He sang all these railroad songs. Now, this took place in September 27th, 1903, the actual disaster. And the song was written not long after that. So this is really a golden oldie. So we're going to do it for you.

0: Gucci.
1: My friend Steve, who's listening in Alaska, just said, is that a cigar box? Looking at a photo from earlier today, and I was just replying to him, if you're wondering why my back was turned. What a great song. I found Ritz Havine, I think, had a big hit with that.
2: Well, the first guy who recorded it was Vernon Dalhoff.
1: Oh, right.
2: Way, way back. And Ritz Havine did it. Johnny Cash did a version of it. I learned it first as far as the words. I first heard my dad do it, of course, but I heard it on a record called Have a Hootenanny Tonight or something like that. It was an album of folk songs by the Wonderin' Five.
1: Never knowing this about my grandfather, my dad's dad, I was once looking through an old box and found a whole bunch of Ritz Havine records. And it was, I wish I still had them. They were all 45s. Some of them were those back when albums really were albums. Fun stuff. I want to be sure you know, if you're just tuning in, Chuck Houston and Kathy Clark Hickling are who you're listening to. It's really an amazing, it's wonderful to have you here. It's delightful. And you're playing a lot of open mics, you mentioned.
2: Yes.
1: And also, I think there's a gig in North for Sales.
2: At the Broad Street Bistro. They just started this open mic. My friends Duquesne Slag, in fact, their drummer, Dave Blake, also plays washboard. And sometimes he's my washboard player. We've done duet things, and
3: never duet washboards though.
2: I'm waiting for the day we can have stereo washboards. Kathy and Dave together playing.
3: No. That was. I just want to say that was. That's the first time I've switched instruments and tried to sing as I played, and I apologize for missing half the words, but I enjoyed putting that whistle in. I'm just saying. I'm not trying to.
1: I don't think nobody noticed it. It was just fine.
3: Well, but they certainly noticed the whistle, didn't they?
1: Oh yeah. I meant nobody noticed any lack of words or anything.
3: Just so you know, Chuck and I, we pretty much are. We play different places. And as he is a pastor, and you know, Sunday morning and Wednesday nights, you can find him there. And so we get together for these kinds of things where it's especially the folky and the roots music. But I play to senior centers, and I play any place that people want to hear happy, uplifting, feel better music, even if it's the murder ballads that make you feel better, you know. But the Somewhere Over the Rainbow and Lean on Me and original songs that bring hope and that sort of thing. So when, as far as us playing together, there's we play it by ear, arky ark ark. So
1: I already want you back here another time. It's real. It's seriously. It is. I'm tickled with the songs you're picking, and also the just the whole package, the instruments, our conversation. Now, because Steve asked about cigar box guitars, and I'm quite sure Steve is aware of that. I think he was just confirming the picture. You were part of a world record-setting cigar box. This makes up for the venue that banned cigar box guitars.
2: Yes, certainly did, because we had at York last weekend on Saturday, the Guinness Book of World Records was there, and we had 263 people in the parking lot of the York Emporium playing the cigar box guitars. And we did, we actually had the mayor of York, who plays cigar box guitar. He was doing the vocals on this. we did Bad to the Bone by George Thorogood. And it's just amazing. You see hundreds of people out there playing that one song.
1: And this is York, Pennsylvania.
2: Yes.
1: Interesting that York. Now I could see Wheeling with the Marsh Wheeling
2: I'll tell you
1: cigars.
2: Why it's York? Yeah. This is where Shane Spiel lives, who's the king of the cigar box guitar.
3: I didn't know that.
1: And by king, is that his playing?
2: He's written several books on it. He built his own from a piece of wood from his dad's barn
1: years ago.
2: And so he has, in Spiel's Tavern up on Route 22, well, actually 119 and 22, where the two come together in New Alexander, they have the Cigar Box Museum. And you can go up there and see all these cigar boxes hanging on the walls. It's an amazing thing.
1: You're kidding. That's so you go and you get your breaded chicken and you visit this place, and then you go to Keystone Park and see. That's amazing. So is the cigar box guitar somewhat regional to Pennsylvania?
2: No, they're all over the country.
1: Yeah,
2: the largest
1: festival's
2: in New Orleans in January, which I'm going to try to get to this year. But the thing about the cigar box guitar that's interesting is B.B. King, Lightnin' Hopkins, Carl Perkins all started on cigar box guitars.
1: Wow.
2: Because they could not afford a store-bought instrument. So they got an old cigar box, got a broom handle, got some wire, and they made their first cigar box guitar.
3: And it was a
2: Bo Diddley, too.
3: If I'm not mistaken, wasn't it post-Civil War where cigar boxes is how Ulysses S. Grant and everybody who smokes fine cigars had their boxes? And, you know, cigar boxes are nice and they are light and they make good sounding boards.
1: Well, when I was a kid, and you reminded me of this, Merritt Drugs was the drugstore in our neighborhood over on Brown Avenue, and we kids would look at all the cigar boxes in the glass window. They typically sold them one at a time, not to us, but we would put dibs on which box we wanted. We would give the pharmacist our name, and he'd, you know, Post-its didn't exist back then, but on the back of the box, he'd tape your name, and then when that box was ready, you could come and pick it up.
3: Oh, that's
1: and,
3: great.
1: There was one brand that by the time I was growing up in the 60s, mid-60s, late-60s, only one particular brand still had a wooden cigar box as opposed to a cardboard or press board. Everybody wanted the wooden box. I still remember the time that I was able to get dibs on the wooden box. And you had to wait because I think those had very expensive cigars. They didn't go through too many of them, but the payoff was great.
2: Well, there's a place in Southside where the guy sells cigar boxes.
1: Wow. There's
2: a cigar, you know, he's got a cigar store, and he has them outside for $1, $5, depending on how they're made.
1: Yeah, there's some beautiful boxes. We've got Chuck Houston and Kathy Clark Hickling with us. Gosh, we probably have time for two more songs, I think, just to keep things on an even keel.
2: And then we'll do Banks of the Ohio.
1: Oh.
3: Okay. All right. Well,
2: we both sing that.
3: Right. All right. So I'm going to do Hey Good Looking, and I want everybody to sing along. And if you're with your sweetie, I want you to look her in the eye and say, what you got cooking, baby?
1: And if you're alone, maybe choose a pet. Look at your cat or dog or the mirror.
3: That's true. How's about cooking something up with me? Let's do it faster.
2: Okay.
3: Hey.

0: Kathy Clark heckling with a little ditty. I'll bet she used to perform on WZUM back in the day. I could see her now. Do the names Amanda and Jason mean anything to you?
1: I love both of those names.
0: Amanda and Jason Russell are listening in White Oak. And write, hi, Chuck and Kathy. Yin sound great. Way to represent Amanda Rachel Russell. Amanda and Jason Russell listening
1: to. That is very cool. Amanda and Jason, yeah.
2: Jason was in a band with me. He was in a metal band called Bonfire Night, and he was in a rockabilly band called Red Lightning.
0: And I'm just looking to make sure. We have a lot of people watching you on Facebook right now, and if you're not one of those now, you can do it later. Here comes the cigar box guitar again for you to take a look at. Will you come back sometimes, both of you?
2: Yeah.
0: I feel like we haven't even scratched the surface.
1: Oh, you haven't scratched the surface.
0: And I can't believe how quickly our time has gone. It's just so much fun to have you both here. You both have great voices and personalities, and I feel like great voices and great personalities. I'm not trying to put you up on the auction stage or anything here. Win a date.
1: Our teeth are good.
0: Win a date with Chuck and Kathy. But no, it's really fun to listen to the two of you play together, and also to swap some stories too.
2: That's the thing that a lot of people come up and say, wow, we really like that you give us the background of what the songs are about. And The Banks of Ohio is a good example of that, because is it a Pittsburgh song? Is it a Louisville song? Is it a Cincinnati song? Is
1: back
2: it a
1: to
2: Cairo,
1: our geography, yeah.
2: Illinois song? It could have happened at any of those places.
1: The Ohio goes a long way.
0: Yeah. Now, I remember Gene Ritchie did this, I think. And it's been recorded by a lot of folks.
2: I had the 45 by Joan Baez.
0: Wow. Oh, yeah, yeah.
2: So that was my first exposure to it. All right, this is how it goes.

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1: I've been excited about this for a while. Clint Hoover, Jim Spears, and Max Shang are here on a harmonica, upright bass, and guitar, respectively. They have a group that you hate to describe a group as being in a particular musician's image, but Django Reinhardt is just fine in terms of a descriptor. But they are each fine and original musicians in their own right. So let's welcome Sweet Atmosphere. 1, 2, 3, 4.

0: Sweet atmosphere live on SLB. What was that tune? I should know that.
1: Deux Ambiance, which translates loosely into English as sweet atmosphere.
0: Ah. So, Max Height, I don't think we've met before today, and I'm surprised we haven't met. Are you from Pittsburgh originally?
1: I actually grew up in Greenville, Pennsylvania, and I live in Sharon, Pennsylvania now.
0: Well, that's WSAJ, Grove City, is one of
1: our
0: affiliates.
1: Yeah, it's a great station. I love that station.
0: I'm so glad you do. Darren Morton, the station director, will appreciate that. Tell me how you fell in love with Django, or how this all happened.
1: I think for me, I thought about this. I think anybody of my generation, I'm in my 60s, if you're a guitar player and you read any guitar magazines, they would say, who were your influences, to somebody like Eric Clapton or whatever, or Jeff Beck? And you go, oh, Django Reinhardt. Oh, who is this Django Reinhardt guy? And I think when I was about 18 or 19 years old, I had a friend, and her dad had apartments and had a bunch of records. She said, I'll pick through there and see if there's something you like. Well, there was one thing I really liked. It was Django Reinhardt's very last record, done in 1953, produced by Norman Granz. It was after his it was when he was making his comeback, and it was actually recorded a couple months before he died. Well, I took that record home, and they gave it to me as a gift, and I thought, oh, wow, you know. And it was when he had his piano quartet with upright bass, and it was a little bit different than his earlier material with Grappelli back in the late 20s and so on. But that was what led me into it, and I tried to play some of the stuff. I tried to play Night and Day and Nuage and a couple things, and I just loved his he couldn't read. He was actually illiterate, and he couldn't read or write music. So everything he played had passion, and it came from the heart. And it was so honest, and it just, I said, this guy, yeah, I'm going to stick with this guy. Many great guitar players, but he's just something special.
0: Yeah, you never grow tired of him. It's such a prolific recording artist. There is so much material of his to find, and probably including stuff that hasn't been found yet.
1: Yeah.
0: I would imagine. Let's hear another number, and then we'll have you meet, as you're listening, you'll get a chance to meet the other two band members throughout the segment. We'll also talk about gigs coming up, and I hope they're thinking about recording. Sweet Atmosphere, the group. Max Chang is who you just heard. Max, what do you want to do next?
1: We're going to do a Django composition entitled Swing 42, and he would name these after the year. So this was 1942. One, two, three.

0: swing 40 to here at the Saturday Light Brigade. It doesn't. I'm just. I can't tell you how tickled I am.
1: We played.
0: I believe we played Swing 42 this morning around. Oh, it's fine though. We played it around 6:20 or so. I think it was Tommy Emmanuel playing it, but it's so good. Let's meet our bass player Jim Spears.
2: Hi there.
0: Do you know the song "Benny's from Heaven"? The parody of "Pennies from Heaven." But I was looking and I couldn't find it this morning. But you know, it's basically about a baby being born under rather mysterious circumstances, and they always say Benny. Yeah. It's the baby. Benny's from heaven. Well, the subject of that song has the last name Spears, and I was looking for that song to play just for you, but I couldn't find it.
2: Thank you for thinking of us.
0: Tell me about yourself.
2: I've been knocking around Pittsburgh area playing music for a long time. That's how I sort of came to know Max, was through playing a bunch of different styles. I'm relatively new to the gypsy jazz style of music, but I played a lot of blues music with Max. I'm still playing a lot of blues music with Max. That's another sort of passion that I have.
0: Acoustic or electric? Or both?
2: Electric for the most part. The introduction Max has given me to this music that we're doing today has kind of opened up a window for basically a whole genre of music that I really was not that familiar with before Max kind of introduced me to all of this. So it's been an adventure. I feel like I'm learning every time we go out, and it's fun.
0: How bad? Are you from this area?
2: I live in Butler County.
0: Okay,
2: so we're scattered around,
0: and
2: wandering minstrels.
0: let's meet Clint now. Clint Hoover is playing harmonica, and I'll let you tell folks a bit about yourself.
3: Oh yeah, well I hail from Minneapolis, and in fact I got this name from Dennis McCurdy. He calls me the Minneapolis Snake.
0: Snake?
3: He's actually written a tune about that. So.
0: Snake? Is that a good thing?
3: I don't know. Yeah. I don't know. It's kind of weird, yeah, but it's cool. You know, so it's just sort of stuck.
0: Dennis would never give you a bad nickname.
3: No.
0: The Minneapolis
3: Snake. He's written a cool tune about it.
0: Yeah.
3: So anyway, So I've been here maybe, I don't know, 5-6 years, and back in Minneapolis, you know, the Twin Cities, I was a full-time...
0: Pittsburgh and Minneapolis.
3: Yeah. Minneapolis-St. Paul, yeah. And back there, I was a full-time musician for like 30 years, doing all kinds of stuff, whether it was studio work or playing in bands and teaching and that kind of thing. And then my wife got a great job at the Carnegie Museum of Natural History, and then I kind of tagged along out here and started rebuilding, getting involved in music and things like that. And
2: we're glad you're here.
3: Thank you.
0: Yeah, yes. And yeah. I think there's a lot of work in Pittsburgh.
3: Yeah, yeah. I'm starting to finally make some traction, get out there and get into some bands and playing some music and having a good time, doing a lot of different stuff. I'm a very eclectic musician myself. I've played in blues bands. I played in straight ahead jazz groups. I do a lot of, I really like acoustic folk music and pre-war acoustic blues and things of that nature. So I'm all over the map.
0: So you probably knew Django's catalog pretty well.
3: Yeah, you know, there's a really good

0: hot club scene in the Twin Cities. And I was sort of on the periphery of it, but I was involved in it enough and that, you know, and some of the people I played with did a lot of Django work. And so I kind of got familiar with that and got on some gigs and started trying to be Stefan Grappelli on the harmonica, which is a lot, big shoes to fill.
1: Well, the first time we were talking about his name's escaping me now, the harmonica.
0: Oh, David Nadich.
1: Thank you, David Nadich. And that was the first person I heard doing this kind of music on harmonica.
0: It's pretty rare, yeah.
1: And it is amazing, yeah. And it's great to hear you. Doing the melody to Swing 42, it was just like listening. It's like a voice singing it, you know, as you go through.
0: And there's a historical precedence for it. I mean, there were I've done a lot of research about the history of continental harmonica, and there were harmonica players, chromatic players, you know, the big ones that played with Django, and so there were some people that did that kind of thing, and So David's a fabulous musician, a wonderful guy. We come at it from different perspectives. He's an amazing bluegrass musician. Yeah. And you find there's a lot of bluegrass musicians that kind of get into Django stuff. But I come out of it from more of a straight-ahead jazz and blues kind of a background. So
1: that's the beautiful thing about music is if you would, you know, do we really need genres? It's just whatever it is that you like, or at least in terms of deciding your own tastes and preferences. There's so much to explore. You're listening to the show that gets your weekend off to a good start, the Saturday Light Brigade. Chad Green mixing, doing a great job. Ricky Berger's here. I'm Larry Berger. And Clint Hoover's the voice you just heard. Jim Spears on bass, Mac Shang on guitar. Their sweet atmosphere. And I'm so happy you're here. What would you like to do next?
2: This is a tune by Lulu Reinhardt, one of the many Reinhardts.
0: Oh.
2: And I had the good fortune of meeting Django's grandnephew a couple months back in February. He was touring and over from Koblenz, Germany, so that was a big thrill for me. But this is a tune not by Lulu, but by Lulu Reinhardt. The names, they have so many fun names. Y'all ready?
0: Which one is it?
2: Noto swing.
0: Oh, yeah.
2: Noto swing. I'm sorry. One, two. One, two, three, four.

0: sweet atmosphere. I did something I rarely do, which is put a video stream on our Facebook page because I wanted people to see you. I hope that's okay.
1: Yeah.
0: The very first substantive comment was from Mike Wagner, who said, "Is that Clint Hoover?" And yes, it is.
1: Oh, you know, Mike. Hi, Mike.
0: Yes, it is. But it's just, please, if you tuned into the Facebook Live video, go to slbradio.org/listen, and you'll get a full fidelity, beautiful mix of sweet atmosphere who just sound so great today. Do you guys get together often to play? I know you've got a gig tomorrow, right? Where's that going to be?
1: Our gig tomorrow is in Jamestown, Pennsylvania at a brewery called Mortal's Key. It's up by the Pymatuming Dam up in Jamestown, PA. Very nice rolling hills, real nice countryside, and it's a nice setting for the music.
0: And are you do you have anything coming up in the Pittsburgh area or Western PA?
2: Yeah, actually. Let's see. Well,
0: Clint's got the whole Iditarod.
2: Yeah. We're at Beer's Pub, which is just down the street from here.
0: Yeah.
2: On Western.
0: What day are you at Jake's? That's great.
2: Yeah, Jake's. Yeah, yeah. And that's on, I think it's Friday, September 20th, 6:30 to 10. Or something like that.
0: That might get me out past my bedtime on a Friday night.
2: And then we're at Wolfie's, which is down at Market Square on October 19th, 8 o'clock. And for all those of you out of town, we're in October 12th. We're in New Wellington at the Farmers Market in the morning, right?
1: Early in the morning.
2: Early in the morning. Yeah.
0: And New Wilmington in PA?
1: We're Westminster.
0: Oh, good. Yes. Okay.
1: Yeah.
0: Excellent. So there are folks who are listening who, in fact, we have a few listeners right in New Wilmington, which is terrific. Sweet Atmosphere is the group. We did link to their Facebook page from the pictures we just posted of them. Have you guys had a chance to record yet?
1: No,
2: not yet. No, okay.
0: Too early in the career.
2: Much, yeah.
0: Well, we'll give you a copy of this and you can do with it what you will. Including editing the interviewer out of it. What would you like to do next?
1: This is a tune by Dorado Schmidt. He's one of the patriarchs of gypsy jazz in France, and there's many of the Schmidt family from the Alsace-Lorraine area. Forbach.
0: There's a whole society in France,
1: whole society,
0: right? A Django society. I've watched some of the YouTube escapades of those groups.
1: An interesting little side thing on that is how did this music stay preserved amongst the gypsies? And they said because of cassette players. Record players weren't, handy for people that were traveling. So cassette players were like, a lot of this music was kept alive through exchanging cassettes. Very interesting. But this is a tune by Dorado Schmidt. The tune is called Bossa Dorado.

0: sweet atmosphere. You guys are getting so many comments on Facebook and through emails and messages and texts right now.
1: Wow. Cool.
0: That I'm not even sure I can mention each and every single one. Larry in Elwood City mentioned that he saw you, Clint, with Dennis McCurdy and Lonesome No More just last night.
1: Yeah.
0: And how much he's enjoying listening to you. Darren in Grove City is watching and listening. And as we, you know, we're expanding our studios here, and one thing we intend to do is I've been dragged kicking and screaming into adding a couple little cameras to just give people a little taste of what's going on here. I literally was dragged kicking and screaming to do that. And we don't typically do this, but I wanted folks to get a little more exposure to you and tune into the radio as they listen, because this is a rare treat.
2: Thank you so much.
0: I don't recall a band. I mean, we've certainly had swing bands, acoustic swing. I don't recall a Western Pennsylvania, you know, live group before doing this kind of music. Mm-hmm. Hot Club or... my memory may be fading, but I don't think we've had anybody. So, Max, thank you for doing this. It's just amazing.
3: My pleasure. It's so much fun to see it coming to life. You know, it's wonderful. I'm really enjoying this.
0: How do you guys get together to practice?
1: I remember I think it was down at the, I can't pronounce the name, Chiupino's or whatever.
3: Chiupino.
0: Oh, yeah.
1: And, I asked to sit in and somehow we ended up playing a Django tune. Like, we played Nuage. And it was like, oh, you know Django. And I know Django.
2: It was sort of serendipity.
1: Yeah.
0: It grew out of
2: the connection with blues music.
1: Right.
2: Because
1: there is
2: a real active blues community in and around Pittsburgh. And that's kind of what brought us together. And then we found this is a common interest.
0: It is quite a feeling when you discover you think it's just you. You know, I can remember walking through a supermarket once and hearing Swing 51 on the supermarket music. And it's like,
2: I don't know where you shopped.
0: Yeah. I think it was purely accidental. I have no idea, but it's all of a sudden you realize you're not alone in some of the things you love. Sweet atmosphere. I think the Facebook page is the best way to keep up, or are there some other ways? Excellent. Well, I want to be sure we probably have time for three more songs if you would like to play that many.
3: Yeah.
0: We've about 13 minutes of radio time, give or take.
3: This is a tune that features Clint, a tune written by Django on his when he was coming back after World War II. And it's a tune entitled Hanuman, which people say was Hanuman, which would have been a Hindu figure. The gypsies coming from India 1,500 years ago or so. And then some people say it translates to a new man. You know, Django was a new man, whenever he wrote this, late 40s. Anyhow, it's a very, very nice, modern kind of sounding tune that he wrote.
1: Yeah.
3: And here's a little...

0: sweet atmosphere. Max, if somebody was listening now, a guitarist or really any musician who would love to learn to start to play gypsy jazz, any recommendations on how to do it?
1: They could come take lessons with me. And I would be happy to do that.
0: I didn't even know that was possible. That's good to know.
1: But that's serious. But with the internet now, it's amazing how much there is on YouTube. There's an incredible amount of stuff on YouTube. And when I was growing up, I think my first Django book I bought at Lamacon Music.
0: I remember Nick.
1: It came out in 1976, and I can't remember the author. But anyhow. And I bought it then. And I remember learning a couple tunes, and I do read music. But the one thing that wasn't in any of these books was the rhythmic approach, the rhythm guitar approach, which is known as la pompe or the pump in French. All this. So there was like no information on how to really play this. It's such a European style, and then it's even further, it's a gypsy European style. So to get to the point, though, there's so much information out on it. A couple of my friends, Dennis Chang with DC Music School out of Montreal, is a good one to check out. Anything from Stefan Rembel or Christian van Hemert from Holland. If you hit any of those guys, you're going to come up with an avalanche of information, which is wonderful.
0: And you ought to consider, if this does interest you, Max Chang as a teacher, because not only are you relatively close, I bet you could even do something by Skype or I don't know if you do that sort of thing. Video, lessons by video.
1: Oh, Skype, yeah. Someday I'd like to do that. But I've been teaching since the late 70s, and I like the one-on-one, I teach in a church. People come to the church, and we teach there. It's nice and quiet and a nice place to take lessons.
0: Is the best thing to do is to reach you through sweet atmosphere?
1: Yeah, that'd be fine, yeah.
0: Excellent. There's time, more music. There's lots of folks who want to keep hearing you. I could listen to you all day. What do you want to do next?
1: Time for one more?
0: Yeah. We probably are one or two, your choice.
1: Okay.
0: Do
1: Djangology and then finish with Minor Swing?
2: All right.
0: That would be lovely. Minor Swing is one of them. Actually, both of these are favorites.
2: All right.
1: Tune by Django, Djangology. 1, 2, 1, 2, 3, 4.

0: Sweet atmosphere on the Saturday Light Brigade. They'll play us out, I think. Please go to Facebook at Sweet Atmosphere to learn more about their work. Tomorrow they are going to be in Jamestown, New York. Is that right?
1: Jamestown, Pennsylvania.
0: Or Pennsylvania.
1: At Mortal Key Brewery, right across from Pimatumic State Dam up there. It's a nice 2 to 5.
0: 2 to 5.
1: Early day. And beautiful rolling hills and a nice spot. Nice Sunday afternoon in the sun.
0: Yeah, Jamestown, Pennsylvania. In the sun, summertime, hot fun. hot club, hot fun in the summertime. I want to thank the quartet that preceded you folks, the Vivo Quartet from Pittsburgh Concert Society. Our youth from Hope for Tomorrow did a terrific job today. Chad Green's done a great job on mixing. And as for you three, Clint Hoover and Jim Spears and Max Shang, you're welcome here anytime. In fact,
2: thank you so much for having
0: us. Ricky, lock the doors. Now, I promise I will not go do do do do do do do do do do do. If you don't know him on your swing, you're going to recognize it because we've played this song a lot. Can't wait to hear you guys do it. Thank you very much for being here with us today.
2: Thank you so much.
3: Thank you.

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1: I'm excited today that we have live jazz on the radio, and I hope you are too. Heading the group, headlining the group, is somebody I've known for, gosh, about 35 years, maybe even a little bit more than that. He's playing along with Ben Brosh on Brosha. Thank you, Ben, on keys. John Corpiel on drums. Aiden Epstein is playing bass, and the person who I haven't mentioned is Lee Robinson. All right, here are Lee Robinson and Iska.

0: Music made right here before your very ears live. And Amin, if you can pass that mic on over to Lee. Good morning. what was that that tune you just played?
1: That was a tune called Sing a Song of Songs.
0: Sing a Song of Songs.
1: Kenny Garrett tune.
0: Yeah, it sounded beautiful. What have you been up to lately?
1: Trying to practice, I guess. Get my life together.
0: It's nice to have you here. It's been way too long.
1: Thanks for having us this time. Yeah. I've been here several times on the solo.
0: Yeah.
1: But and then I had a friend of mine, Tom, with me one time, Tom Riley. So this time we have Iska for a change.
0: Yeah. I guess, you know, we can pass the mic along and, I mean, for a change. Always good for a change. See, Lee and I will get started and
1: you won't
0: play another song. We'll take it right up till noon.
1: We can do that too.
0: Key change, time change. There's a lot of diaper changes here in the museum.
1: Hopefully we're past that.
0: Yes. Well, we're in this hermetically sealed studio.
1: Which oh, that's cool.
0: It's purposeful.
1: That's
0: why don't we meet
1: Keep
0: everybody?
1: It clean. Keep it clean.
0: We'll find out a little bit more about the guy on keys. And that's Ben Brosia. Hey, Ben.
2: Hey, how you doing?
0: Good. And, you know, I'm going to pull an audible here maybe.
2: Yeah.
0: I'll bet you if we turn the volume up on your side here, if there's a volume control on the keys, that Chad will be able to get more keys if that can go up.
2: I am at max.
0: You're at
2: capacity.
0: Max. Okay. We'll
2: for
0: work.
2: Volume.
0: We'll work on that. You get some great we could hear you. It sounded great.
2: Great.
0: But I just want to be sure everybody, you know, you can hear yourself
2: too. Yeah, it's important to hear each other.
0: So tell me about yourself. Where are you from? How long have you been playing with Lee?
2: Yeah, well, I'm actually originally from Virginia. I'm from Fredericksburg, Virginia originally. I moved up to Pittsburgh about a year ago to get my master's degree at Duquesne University. I did my undergraduate degree at James Madison University in Harrisonburg, Virginia. And then I've been up here for when I got up to Pittsburgh, I actually met Lee through a mutual friend of mine who played with Lee, and he needed me to fill in for a gig that Lee had up in Penn State Beaver Campus, and then we played, and the rest is history. And then I start playing with Lee and got to know Lee and the group and the people he plays with, and I love it. It's great.
0: That's great. And do you have family in West Virginia still?
2: I do. I have a family member in West Virginia. My family's in Virginia.
0: In Virginia.
2: Yes,
0: okay.
2: Sir. Yeah.
0: Okay.
2: I
0: thought I'd heard West Virginia before. Virginia.
2: No.
0: I was going to just ask you.
2: I feel
0: you.
2: Like a lot of people, when they hear Virginia up here in Pittsburgh area, they first think West Virginia.
0: You know, you're probably.
2: Because I get that a lot.
0: You're probably right that you hear that and it just rolls off. So what year are you in at Duquesne now?
2: I just finished my first year going on to do one more year.
0: It's a tough program.
2: It is. It is very tough, but very rewarding.
0: Great. Well, let's meet some of the other folks we have here, and then Lee's going to play another song. We're going to go to the drummer who's in the corner. The drummers always end up in the corner here in the studio. And don't worry, that monitor above you is not going to fall.
3: That's comforting.
0: It hasn't fallen yet. This is John Corfield on drums. And how long have you played, and how do you hook up with Lee and Iska?
3: Yeah, I've been playing since I was a little kid, and I've met Lee probably sometime in the mid-90s, so I've been playing on and off with Lee for about 20 years, and it's always been a pleasure playing with Lee. He's very innovative in his style and just pushes me and challenges me to play in ways that I haven't played before, so that's always a great thing.
0: Lee hears things, sees colors, feels things that I think are just nobody else sees. You know, there's notes that aren't invented yet that are in his head and vibrations.
3: That's for sure.
0: Terrific. And let's say hello to our bass player, Aiden. He'll reach over there.
4: Hello, Larry.
0: And tell me about yourself.
4: I am entering my first year at graduate studies in jazz at Pitt. I've been playing the bass since high school, and this is actually my third time ever playing with Lee Robinson, so I might be the newest member of this group.
0: That's great. Where are you from originally?
4: I am from the suburbs of Chicago, Illinois, and I moved out here to go to Pitt 4 years ago, and I plan on sticking around for a while longer.
0: That's great. How has Pittsburgh been so far? Coming from Chicagoland, it's a little bit of a difference.
4: It's quite different, yeah. Chicago is very flat, and the thing I like about Pittsburgh is the elevation in the hills. It adds a lot more character to the land, and driving around is nice.
0: What town are you from?
4: I'm from Deerfield, Illinois.
0: Okay, I know Deerfield well.
4: I think I have some family listening in from back there.
0: So. I hope so. Yeah. If you're listening, if you're one of Aiden's people, one of his folks, mm-hmm. Or anybody for that matter, you can text us at 412-200-5975. I'll share that with Aiden and everybody else. Tell us a story about Aiden, like from his youth, and we'll share that with everybody. Sorry, Aiden, we won't do that. Speaking of text numbers and emails and such, you can learn more about Lee if you go to leerobinsonmusic.com and the whole band and what their itinerary is. We have another number coming up that we'll go to. And then afterwards, we'll talk a little bit about how you can hear the band tonight. They're going to be playing over in Riverview Park. But we'll just let loose with another tune from Lee Robinson and Iska.

0: Oh, that's Lee Robinson and Iska. Wow, that song was great. Really showed off the keys there of Ben Brosia as he was playing, and some nice drum work in there too from John Corpiel and Aiden playing along as well, which is great. Everybody sounds this is a tight unit, Lee. Guys sound great. What was the name of it? Was that one of yours?
1: That was one of my tunes.
0: I thought so.
1: It's called Phantasm.
0: I like it. Now, tonight, you are going to be at Riverview Park. It's the All-Star Jazz Concert, I believe, right?
1: Stars at Riverview?
0: Stars at Riverview.
1: Because it's the observatory.
0: Oh, yes, stars are the stars out tonight at Riverview. And you'll be playing. Anybody else on the bill tonight?
1: No, they usually have one group, and then they have a movie. And I don't know what the movie is. You know, once I'm finished,
0: I'll look it
1: I'm
0: up.
1: Pretty finished.
0: I'll look it up. But you play first, so
1: we play during the daytime. The movie comes out when the stars come out. Yeah.
0: Well, there's a great opportunity. Riverview Park is gorgeous. A lot of people don't know it's right in the city.
1: If you
0: go to Schenley Park or Highland Park, Riverview Park is just a little bit north of the city of Pittsburgh. It's a beautiful place.
1: Very nice. 14 miles of trails.
0: Yeah, it's terrific.
1: Challenging ones, too.
0: Yeah. There used to be a horse stable in the middle of the park. I don't know if you know Moses Carper.
1: I have learned about him since I'm doing a few gigs up there for the for OHI, Observatory Hill community up there. Yeah.
0: Mm-hmm. Yeah, he's Moses had a recreational therapy program with horses right in the park. And I'm not sure what became of his horses when he passed. His program was just great. I know of a lot of youth who really benefited from working with him. Lee also is going to be playing at our Solar Concert Series. Will the band be here with you for that, too?
1: The band will be there. I can't do it without them. The only time I do solo is for you, Larry. I come down here.
0: I'm honored.
1: And I do it in the museum also. But it's usually in this facility where I play solo. You guys asked us to come down, and we wanted to play, so we have a quartet for that day.
0: I'm so glad for that. Now, that date is August 10th, not this coming Wednesday, but the Wednesday after that. Solar Concert Series right in Buell Community Park. It is also free, just like tonight's show. That one is at lunchtime, Wednesday, August 10th.
1: It's 12 to 1, right?
0: Yeah. And I'm feeling really... in the lap of luxury here. It's like I'm at my own jazz club. being able to, you guys sound really great. Susan just wrote to indicate how much she's enjoying you, and we had a couple other emails and texts.
1: Hi, Susan.
0: What do you want to do next?
1: What do I want to do?
0: What do you want to do?
1: Sleep is on the menu, but that's not going to happen
0: now,
1: right now.
0: That's on my menu, too.
1: Yeah.
0: That usually happens around 1 o'clock.
1: We'll do a version of a Wayne Shorter tune called Footprints. We'll talk about it after we play it. So, yeah.
0: Okay.
1: Footprints.
0: Lee Robinson, Ben Brosia, John Corpiel, Aiden Epstein, Iska.

0: Lee Robinson, and Iska at the Saturday Light Brigade. Great bass work there by Aiden Epstein. Also, the whole ensemble sounded just great.
1: Well, thank you.
0: And Aiden's playing 25% more strings than most bassists. I noticed he's got a 5-string bass. I didn't catch that.
1: Yeah, that would be an engineering thing.
0: Yeah.
1: Mm-hmm. Yeah, 5 strings. Yeah.
0: 5 strings. I got it. You know, it's just sticking in my head. And that was Wayne Shorter Footprints.
1: Yes, it was. Yes. A Terrence Blanchard type of arrangement. Yeah.
0: Mm-hmm. Oh, gosh. I'm trying to remember Terrence Blanchard.
1: Trumpet.
0: Yeah. Mm-hmm. Did he ever sing, Terrence Blanchard? No, I'm thinking of Clark Terry, who I never knew sang.
1: Well, Clark, yeah he did mumbles and stuff like that. Yeah,
0: yeah. There's a couple others we found of him singing.
1: Yeah, he sang a little bit. Yeah,
0: that surprised me. Mm-hmm. If you go to Lee's website, there's a few recordings that are posted there. There also you can read more about him. He also, I'm not sure if any are scheduled, but you have some jazz services at the church every now and then.
1: Yes, we do. I teach lessons there, and I do a jazz camp at St. Paul's Episcopal Church in Mount Lebanon at 1066 Washington Road. And I do have a concert in November. It's going to be, let's see. I don't know what we're going to call it, but it's going to be the Jazz Spiritual Concert in November. I think it's around the 12th or the 14th.
0: One thing I either forgot about or didn't know about was the poetry album that I saw on your website. Is that still in print?
1: With Rhea.
0: Yeah.
1: It is still available. And we can talk about it after the show.
0: That's okay.
1: But
0: it's still out there.
1: It's still out there. It's on the website. I had an opportunity to do the music for that. There's actually one song that has saxophone, but I did the compositions on keyboard to accompany her poetry. And she's pretty acclaimed. You know, she spoke at the maybe several women's conferences I can't even think of the place now. But she lives in Puerto Rico now. Yeah.
0: Yeah. It's just the depth of what you've been getting into. Are you giving? I'm sure you give lessons at jazz camp. Mm-hmm. Are you giving private lessons?
1: Private. So when I say lessons, I mean private lessons. Jazz camp is. Jazz camp. We don't actually get into the lessons as much there privately, but yeah. So it's a different kind of jazz camp. So look forward to it next year, but it's for people who know their instrument and know the notes like 10 through adult. So I've had all of them in one session, 10-year-olds with college students and adults in the same session, which is kind of cool.
0: Yeah, why not? Why not?
1: But it's a different kind of a camp, and they come out with some interesting things, and we actually do a final concert, at the end of the camp. So
0: we should try to broadcast that or record that sometime. It would really be a lot of fun, especially if you got kids involved. That's Lee Robinson. If you go to leerobinsonmusic.com, you can see pictures and discographies and histories and all sorts of things. He's playing here with Iska, Ben and John and Aiden, sounding great. We have about 11 minutes of radio time.
1: 11 minutes.
0: 10 minutes.
1: Do we have a 10-minute song? Let's see.
0: Or you can do a couple fives, or you could
1: do 5 twos.
0: Do 5 twos. See, you got the change out there.
1: We could have change.
0: All the $3 bills have been spent over the last 2 weeks at the at the presidential conferences, more threes at the
1: Those are gone.
0: Or at the conventions.
1: I'm not touching that.
0: No.
1: So we can do we'll do my favorite kids tune, and then we'll do our ending song for the session. So make sure you're on the train at the end. All right.
0: Okay. Now it makes me wonder what is his favorite kids tune.
1: This is Larry Berger all the way here.
0: Okay.
1: SLB all the way.
0: Okay.
1: All right. Larry's gonna figure it out while we play. All right.
0: Lee Robinson and Iska, and thank you, Amin. And Lee will grab here. It's like play-by-play.
2: If you want to sing along, if you get it,
0: okay.
2: You can.
0: I think I'm going to get it. I don't know if I'll get the second one, but...

0: Lee Robinson and Iska, along, including Ben Brosha, John Corpio, Aidan Epstein, Lee Robinson. Look for them tonight at the Stars of Jazz series. The Stars are out there tonight. Riverview Park, 7 o'clock. 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
0: It's a great pleasure, and we'll talk more after he plays his first number here with great pleasure, Colin Pinto Martin.

0: That is Colin Pinto Martin, and I am mesmerized. I don't know if you could see me watching you.
1: I could very much see you watching.
0: And so many questions I want to ask you. You know what occurred to me?
1: Yes.
0: I don't know if you saw me moving my fingers.
1: I did. I thought you were going to jump in and start playing with me.
0: Well, if you, it never occurred to you should know that Colin Pinto Martin had two mallets in each hand.
1: Yes.
0: And it occurred to me, watching you play, you know, mallets are like fingers. It's as if,
1: well,
0: and it occurred to me, did anybody ever sort of come up with prosthetics that you could put on your hands to play?
1: Who was it? Yeah, Tim Burton did. Edward Scissorhands.
0: Right.
1: You know? Like, that's kind of the idea, where if you wanted to have five full ones, but I think they'd be a little too sharp to play on the marimba.
0: Yeah.
1: But we have, I mean, I think less than fingers. The problem is they go so far from your hand,
0: yeah.
1: Right?
0: Yeah.
1: So, like, with your hand, you're used to grabbing stuff. You're used to how long your fingers are.
0: Well, that's what I was thinking about. And you can't really get the dynamics with your finger. But...
1: And so it's more like imagine that you have chopsticks, right? And then you're trying to, how hard it is to eat rice with chopsticks.
0: Mm-hmm.
1: Now, get rid of the bowl of rice and pull up a piano and then try to play the piano using the chopsticks. And that's kind of an introduction to what marimba.
0: But everybody starts playing the piano by playing chopsticks.
1: Oh, well, maybe there's something there. I didn't even think of that.
0: You know, it all comes around.
1: Synergy.
0: Now, first, tell the name of what you just played.
1: Oh, that was Etude in D by Pius Chung. Very nice piece. I like that a lot. It was written specifically for marimba by a marimba player. Who is alive today? And so the instrument isn't that old, you know? It just started within the last century or so, taken off.
0: I didn't know that.
1: Yeah, yeah. So, well, I mean, in terms of, like, classical music, you know, I bet there were people banging pieces of wood very long time ago, but in the form that we see it today with, like, resonators and things like that, in Western culture, it's just been about a century since we've started using it.
0: Well, I was thinking, too... that it certainly isn't standard for an orchestra to have a marimba necessarily, or does a percussionist have marimba chops per se in an orchestra? I don't see how one.
1: I know
0: could.
1: A few percussionists in general who don't. But no, and I know tons that have way more than me. If you're looking to play in an orchestra, you definitely have to be able to play marimba, because this is, I believe that. Marimba is a percussionist's great chance to express music to the utmost degree.
0: Mm-hmm.
1: So if you go and play for an orchestra, in fact, let me show you an example of something you might
0: sure,
1: play for
0: here,
1: an audition.
0: I'll hold that for you. Colin Pinto Martin is here, and handmade percussion is a venture of his that we'll talk about too.
1: So this is just a short little intro of what something you might hear in an audition before. An orchestral.
0: Oh, okay. So I'm going to audition Colin. I'll turn my back, although he's the only one here, so I know it's him.
1: Something along those lines, where you hear a little Bach more, mm-hmm. It's a little slower. So that's more something that you would hear in a setting of an orchestra. Now, you obviously might not necessarily play that on stage unless you're being featured. But yeah, there's definitely that type of... type of playment there.
0: Yeah. Now, this marimba, I've been looking at it. I've been thinking about handmade percussion.
1: Yeah.
0: I see that we've got some Schedule 40 PVC down here. That's the
1: for those of you that
0: name.
1: Don't know what that is, that's usually the sewage line in the house that takes all the water out to the street.
0: Yes. Did you build this?
1: I did build this. This was an early prototype, so I don't know how many people out there have ever seen Iron Man. This would be the marimba that he keeps in the basement and doesn't wear outside. This marimba was actually built out of, if you could imagine the frame of the marimba, if you bust a hole through your wall and you look at that wood that's supporting your house.
0: Yeah, it looks like joists in
1: our
0: house.
1: Yes, it is pine. And so this is what you would see holding up your house and structural. So we were just trying to figure out what can we make and how can we keep the expenses down as much as possible?
0: Marimbas, buying a marimba from, you know, a marimba maker.
1: Yeah.
0: I would imagine they must
1: be a legitimate marimba maker.
0: I didn't want to say it quite that way, Colin.
1: You know, someone who's established.
0: From the marimba factory. I would imagine they're in the tens of thousands of dollars.
1: Yeah, so it's anywhere between $8,000 to $16,000 to get a marimba. The problem is, you know, we just can't afford that.
0: No,
1: you know?
0: And so the idea of making a good playable instrument, there's a lot to like about it, actually, because it gets you very intimate and familiar with it. It looks crafting this must have taken.
1: Oh, well, yeah. So we talked about the frame here. And if you could imagine at home, imagine a big triangle, you know, big on one end, small on the other. We'll talk about that in a second.
0: I hate to say it, but it almost looks like a coffin. It's about a person's length.
1: Yeah, about a person's length.
0: But it's about a yard at one end and about maybe a foot at the other end where the smaller keys are.
1: Yeah, and it just looks like a big set of pianos. And actually, hint, if anybody wants to build a frame, go ahead and take some from your house existing.
0: In fact, if you've got a room that's like 8 feet wide, yeah. you could have a built-in marimba
1: in
0: your house.
1: You could adjust the marimba to go straight from stud to stud. So, but then the problem is the keys. So while we have pine that holds up your house and is very strong, there's a difference between that and hardwood. So we consider pine to be very soft, mm-hmm. right? And in the music or in the woodworking industry, a wood that's generally known to be harder, that's more common you'll see in high-end furniture, is oak. Right, and I brought a piece of oak with me today. And Roger, if you could if we could have that held up right there.
0: Yes, here's some oak.
1: Yeah.
0: Do you want to mallet against?
1: Oh yeah, here. Hold on, ready? Okay. So that's kind of what it sounds like when you hit oak with a mallet. It doesn't sound too good. In fact, I can get it right next to a mic and show you. So that's a hardwood for a furniture. So, as you can tell, that's not really the sound that we're going for, so we have to go even more exotic and find wood that's even harder than that. And I have right here with me some what we call padauk. And listen to the difference when I hold up just a block of padauk compared to a block of oak.
0: Wow.
1: So instantly it changes into something that has some form of tune. Now, you'll notice that's pretty high than what I played. In fact,
0: I'm hitting it against my head.
1: Still a lot of sound. There's a lot of resonance inside of there. Is that something you
0: should look at? I just want to try the pine again to be sure it's not my head.
1: No,
0: it's the wood.
1: Let's try. It's definitely
0: the wood.
1: That's good. All right, now here's another piece that sounded a little different.
0: No, wait, that's the same
1: so
0: length,
1: that's a little
0: but it's
1: higher.
0: But
1: it's a little bit shorter.
0: Yeah.
1: So, and in fact, you'll notice that it is a lot higher than what we normally hit on the marimba. And the reason is because it's just right now a rectangle that's about as long as my forearm. And in order to get a sound like this, what I have to do is I have to cut an arch out of the bottom of it. So if you imagine, have you ever seen the Colosseum in Rome?
0: Mm-hmm.
1: How it has those arches that support?
0: Sure.
1: That's about the same thing that I have to cut out of the bottom of this. And when you do that, it drops the pitch of the piece of wood because it lets the wood vibrate more.
0: Oh, I was wondering about vibration because if you have to have a hard wood, I was wondering how do you get wood that's stiffer and harder to vibrate?
1: To vibrate. Well, so that's the trick. And that's where we see a lot of technology coming into play today, because back in the day when marimbas weren't as popular, it was easy to find wood that's both hard and at the same time vibrates well.
0: Mm-hmm.
1: Unfortunately, that's also now endangered. And so it's very hard to get a hold of the best wood that you can use to make a marimba. So a bunch of people like myself were reaching towards other woods, other sounds, and even plastics to synthetically create this sound that we hear.
0: Last week, we had a group of handbell players. There were 15 people. And they also had, I'm going to call them wood blocks, but I was astonished because they were not wood blocks.
1: They were plastic.
0: Yeah, they were some sort of polymer. They sounded great, and I went over to look at them, and I wanted to play them a little bit, and I couldn't believe how good they sounded.
1: Yeah, it's unbelievable. They do make these now. I have this different piece of wood here.
0: Yeah, I was going to ask you what that.
1: This one is a lighter one.
0: That's
1: in
0: got
1: color,
0: the arch cut out,
1: and it's got the arch cut out already. And this is actually something called canary wood, and it's called canary wood because it actually the people who found it when they were hitting it. Yep, it's still nope. Oh. He's hitting it against his head. Unfortunately, you have to use a mallet, but it does sound a whole lot. It just sustains. So I'm going to hold this up to the microphone, and I'm going to let it sustain for as long. And this is without what we call a resonator that we'll go on about later.
0: Wow. And that is just so you know, that's Colin hitting a piece of wood.
1: And it's about almost the size of my whole arm.
0: looks like a bed slat.
1: Yeah, a bed slat. That's a good way to put it. And this guy, the canary wood, is just sounds so great. But you know what? I'm scared because it's not as durable as the Padauk, so I don't want to break it. So I'm not sure if that one's going to be a good candidate for a marimba, but we'll try to find out here.
0: So. It seems pretty unique that you're doing all of this experimentation because...
1: And expensive.
0: I can imagine.
1: I'd like to first thank the... there's a trust that's been donating to the marimba making. It's called the Dan Martin and Cheryl Pinto Trust. No coincidence that if you combine their names, it's Pinto Martin, and that's my same last name.
0: Interesting.
1: But
0: my
1: parents have been graciously donating a ton of money for me to be able to try to experiment with this, get this off the ground, get it up and running. Really, this is like the lifeblood of my industry.
0: I don't know your mom, but I know your mom has to be also, but your dad is, you know, incredibly supportive of the arts and musicians. And I'd like to think they'd be considering anybody doing this, not just you.
1: Oh, yeah.
0: It's remarkable what you're doing.
1: Dan Martin's done a lot over at Carnegie Mellon. He's currently the dean of the College of Fine Arts over there, and he's just been fully supporting. I'm like, hey, Dad, you want to come over, grab some pizza, hang out with us? He's like, I got to go to another performance. It's just all the time he's just going out and doing art. So yeah, but they generally, but it's just all experimentation and working. It's just like everything you do in life.
0: Do you think anybody else is doing this kind of work?
1: Making marimbas like this? Yeah, I think there are people out there that are doing it. Doing it to the extent where I'm trying to make it as affordable as possible to people in the Pittsburgh area. I have yet to be able to find someone who'd be able to sell a full 5-octave marimba for $2,200. Which is the price point that I kind of hit with my students. And the reason is I'm not trying to make money off of this. What I want to do is have them have this type of experience with them in their house all the time. Because for me, music was what kept me grounded growing up. And I actually have another piece right here that I'd like to play. And it's kind of like that. I don't know if you've noticed from your interactions with me, I'm a little hyperactive. You know, I get distracted easily.
0: I like to think of you as energetic.
1: Yes.
0: Lively.
1: Yes.
0: Actually, you and I share that, so I try to be calm.
1: So this next piece is actually kind of like that. It's about, it's got this controlling factor, this beam, boom, be-do-do-do-dee, and it's just this constantly beam, boom, and then it gets interrupted by these jazzy outbursts, you know, and then they come together to make this awesome melody at the end. And so this piece, you know, it's almost therapeutic in the way that I play it. So this one is actually a rotation number one, and I'm going to go ahead and play it for you here.
0: Did you write this?
1: I did not write this. Okay. This was not written by me. It was written by Paul Samut. And so this one is actually, he's got four rotations, possibly five, and this one is one of my favorites. So here it is, rotation number one.
0: Excellent. I'm going to get a picture up on Facebook while Colin's playing so you can see this marimba.

0: Colin Pinto Martin, and I just put a picture of the marimba up for you to look at it. I'm just fascinated looking at the components. It strikes me as unusual that somebody who plays as well as you and has such a incredible ear is also a good woodworker. is that an unusual combination? So, I guess it's stereotypical for me to say that, but
1: it's interesting because you know you pick how expensive you can hit it. Yeah, it's fine.
0: I'm amazed at I'm looking at every bit of this instrument and realizing that you made every piece here.
1: What's interesting about it is I grew up and my dad obviously was in theater growing up. He did his undergrad as a theater major. He starred in many musicals playing, I don't know if anyone knows this, he's 6'9", about 320 pounds.
0: Yeah, and Colin's not much beyond that or shorter than that. Yeah, and weight-wise, I don't
1: so,
0: think
1: yeah, so. He played the giant in any production that has a giant in there, they
0: That's
1: would
0: 6'9". Now, you're like 6'5",
1: 6'4", 6'5".
0: Okay,
1: so
0: yeah.
1: I'm not as, I can't really get that quite as good a role as that. I'd be kind of like Jack's older brother in Jack and the Beanstalk, you know. So
0: you might still be growing.
1: Yes, I might. You never know. So the thing is, he would work in the shop a lot. He would build things, and he'd always have us out there helping him build things. And so we got this knack for just construction, both my brother and I. In fact, my brother does construction management in upstate New York. And then I kind of took that and ran with it out of desperation when I graduated from school because I needed to make money because I had a bunch of student loans and I didn't have an instrument. And I thought, well, I could build one for this much or I could buy one for that much. And, you know, the cards fell where they did.
0: Well, it's really, I mean, you're making this more of an egalitarian instrument. I think that's one of the things, too, because if you're going to play, not just learn in high school or college, but if you're going to keep a marimba as part of your life for the rest of your life, it's probably not the first. When I think of the hierarchy of needs, you know, food mm-hmm. and shelter, a marimba is pretty much way up at the tippy top.
1: For some people, for me, it's pretty low to the bottom for me.
0: But you have to be able to afford it, right?
1: Yeah, that's for sure.
0: I think of all sorts of things like crowdsourcing, so to speak, making are they called? They're not called keys. What are they?
1: Yeah, bars.
0: Keys or bars. Mm-hmm. You can imagine like having, 25 or 30 students and you teach them en masse aspects of how to make these. Or would it have to be made by one person?
1: Well, so I have two kids, right? And I imagine...
0: Now, I know one of your older son is about 3 or 4.
1: Yeah, he's 4.
0: And you've had another since then?
1: Yes, and I imagine trying to teach them woodworking on a mass scale with 20 other of my 4-year-olds. And I'm like,
0: I'm thinking of teams.
1: that would only be worse. You know? So, there are tons of opportunities and options for this because at the same time, it's not only teaching music, but it's also giving people the opportunity to use basic skills and concepts and problem solving because you have a plan that you have to implement and follow. You have to be precise in the way that you take your measurements. If you do one measurement that's slightly off, you know, it's kind of like an airplane. They have their measurement, and if they're slightly off by 1 degree at the start of their flight, by the time they're done, they're going to be in a different city. Mm-hmm. And with the marimba, if you're slightly off one end of the marimba, by the time you use that same measurement at the other end, you're going to be way off. And so it really taught me this ability to look into the details and double make sure that what you're doing is correct so that your end result is actually what you want.
0: Are marimbas tuned over time? Do they lose tune?
1: So they do. And in fact, I can use this sample bar. And this marimba is starting to slip a little bit. The reason why it's starting to slip is because I take it out with me a lot. And it's very cold and wet, and then warm and wet, and then mm-hmm. mediocre and dry.
0: So it's the wood that's picking up moisture.
1: Yeah, and the wood actually does go in and out. Usually they drop, and also I'm hitting it very violently on a daily basis with yarn mallets, and so it
0: does drop. If you did that to me, I would probably change yes. the way I sounded to you too.
1: Yes, exactly. And so there's actually, when you tune a bar, if I pull this C back over here, I'll use this as an example. We have to tune three notes in each bar. There's what's called the fundamental, and then there's the second partial, and then the fifth partial.
0: Whoa, okay, so this is interesting. I thought I heard this as you were playing. So when you strike one bar, there actually are three different notes that work together to make the tone of that bar?
1: Yes. And so here, what I'll do is, here's a F sharp, or let's do, yeah. So that's an F. So inside of that F, we also have this F. And then we also have this high A. And so if I'm going to strike those together now, and you'll be able to hear that. And now you can hear slightly, ever so slightly, there's a little bit of tension. Like it's almost like if you're at a dinner and someone said something at the other end of the table and you kind of got a little upset and you're like, just that much of a little bit of attention, not a lot of tension, but between this note and this note. And that means that this note up here just slightly came down the smallest bit. So it's fighting a little bit with this F. And so that's what we usually have. Now, to have a good sounding marimba, as long as you have this first two Fs in tune, it's pretty good. If you get this A, this higher one, then that's what we would consider like an excellent marimba and a good tuning measure. So as long as you have these first two, and I'll actually, with this C that I have here, I'll hit it so that you can hear all three tunes.
0: Huh.
1: So here's the first. Here's the two octaves up from that. And then here is the E that lives two octaves and a third up from that.
0: Now, that was all done by hitting the same piece of wood in slightly different places.
1: Well, so almost slightly different. What it is it's muting the piece of wood in different places.
0: Oh.
1: So if I hold the center of the key, it's going to stop the vibration, a certain vibration. And so actually the different pitches in the bar are created by the bar vibrating in different ways. So it vibrates diagonally, it vibrates horizontally and vertically.
0: So the part of, by the way, Colin Pinto Martin is here from Handmade Percussion. You're listening to the Saturday Light Brigade.
1: We get caught up just
0: yeah,
1: talking.
0: Yeah, I know. I'm forgetting that that we're on the radio here. Thank yes. you for tuning in.
1: Yeah.
0: I'm going to call it the sweet spot. There's probably a name for it, but right in the middle of that carved out arch, that must be the perfect spot to hear those three tones.
1: Well, just as much as anything in life, there's a lot of debate about this.
0: Ah.
1: Right? Because they do say that you have a sweet spot right in the middle. That's where what we would say the fundamental of the pitch is.
0: So that's where you hear, out of the three notes, you're going to hear the most
1: the bottom pitch, yep.
0: of the...
1: Now, some people say you shouldn't strike directly in the center, but a little bit below the center, because then that's going to activate the other two pitches as well. So to someone who's just listening for the first time, they might say, well, I don't really hear a difference. And yet, to me, since I've played on this instrument so long, I kind of hear the bar come a little bit more alive when I play just a little bit off of the center. Most people don't know this, but with all percussion, almost every single drum, you never hit it in the center.
0: Well, timpani, which I played,
1: The PSO still calls you, right?
0: Yeah, to make donations. But... there's a spot, and it's definitely with the timpani not in the center of the drum.
1: No.
0: And most drums sound remarkably different depending on where you choose to hit it. This kind of strikes me. I don't know much about the physics of a timpani, but I do know that any time I played timpani, I felt that while I was in tune, I was playing notes that were also other, you know, there were overtones and other notes. Yeah. And I suspect it's similar to what's happening.
1: Yeah, here. Yeah. The problem with timpani is they're so big and they vibrate so much that there's so many different things going on in there. Luckily, though, with the marimba, and, you know, we also have the last thing I'm going to talk about, I guess, for the time that we have is the huge PVC pipes that we have jetting out of the bottom of
0: them. These are regular, like what you would see underneath your kitchen sink.
1: Yeah.
0: They're like
1: a little bigger on some ends, but actually we have inch and a half, an inch and a quarter here. Yeah. So inch and a quarter would probably be your bathroom
0: sink.
1: You
0: need to get Home Depot to sponsor you.
1: I tried. I actually went down there and then I had to wait in line for about an hour and I gave up and I walked out. So, it's just normal PVC pipe and I use caps on the bottom. And what it does is if you could imagine, if you've ever gone to Laurel Caverns, and you're in the cave there, and you go, hello, hello, hello, and you try to get the echo going on. These are like little mini caves for the music, for the note. And what I do is I have to cut them to a certain mathematical derived length that perfectly resonates the frequency that the note plays. So, for instance, this resonator, it will only resonate a C sharp 3, the frequency that relates to that pitch. And watch what happens when I cover up the resonator, what it sounds like. Here it is uncovered.
0: Oh, okay. He just put his hand between the key and
1: it completely
0: the resonator
1: kills the sound. Because what it does is it's basically like shouting down that cave. And I love performing here in this space because even without the resonators, it sounds so alive. It's just got such a good bounce going on here.
0: And these lower noted keys, it looks like you've sort of done a Rube Goldberg roundabout because there's elbows and twists and turns. And is that to get the right frequency?
1: So, yeah, it's so the longer ones, you have to have it be about 4 feet almost. I think it's 53 inches, so a little over 4 feet for the lowest. And the issue is, I need the marimba to not be 4 feet high because I need to be able to play it. So then it becomes, well, how do you figure that out? How do you bend them? How do you twist them? And so it's a lot of making cuts with my saws in the basement and then lining them up and gluing them together and doing this whole interweaving thing. And that's kind of where your artistic talent can come out.
0: Colin, this always fascinates me. You're really a Renaissance person when it comes to what you've been able to do here. How can people support you or learn more about what you're doing?
1: So I think the biggest thing is come out to our show next week here at the Children's Museum. It's going to be absolutely amazing. We will have rubber balls and dowel rods for children to make their own mallets so they can go home and find as many studs as they want in the walls and play percussion.
0: There will be no absence of mallets.
1: No, there won't. We'll have a little jam session afterwards. We'll have a bunch of instruments they can come down and play. And we're also going to be performing with another friend of mine from the city, and we'll be doing some great stuff on marimba. It's going to be great. So that's one way to do it. The other way, we actually have a website, handmadepercussion.blogspot.com, and what we're doing there is just trying to get information out. Basically, I think the best way to support the program, to support what we're doing, is to just play music. It's to get involved and to take the time to dedicate yourself to something, because the reward's great.
0: Well, and especially in this case, the notion of actually putting yourself into contact with actual physical materials as opposed to something synthetic, something that's very real. I really admire you for for this. It's
1: I teach music at Point Park to dancers, like general music, and a message that I left him with before we broke for Christmas break was this idea that we need to know what you think. Today, there's a lot of ways that people can communicate how they feel. And I think now more than ever, the arts are a true valid interpretations.

0: develop those skills, and like you said, on a real instrument.
1: Well, and we're going to have Colin. I wish we had more time. We're going to have Colin once again play, I think, Clair de Lune.
0: Yeah, so this piece right here, it's just there's a lot of stuff going on in the world, and I always get really stressed out with my daily life, and when I come home and play this, it works real well. So here's Clair de Lune, a nice calming piece to end on.
1: And thank you for being with us today. Once again, here is Colin Pinto Martin.

0: 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What a great segment. 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
0: It gives me great pleasure now to welcome the semi-supervillains.

0: Semi Super Villains. It sounds great to hear you. And Vinny, welcome. Tell me just a little bit about the band, how you guys got together.
1: We started the band at Duke.
0: You're all the screaming out there. It's really
1: yeah, they're really enjoying the music. We started as a band. We met up at Duquesne University, and we're playing the local scene. Forrest and I, we went to pharmacy school there. And then we met up with James, and my brother, he plays with us sometimes too. But earlier this spring, we did a cross-country trip for 2 months. We went down to Texas through Tennessee, you know, everywhere through, and we recorded this EP. Normally we do play a lot more rock and roll music, but we decided to do something more stripped down just to kind of like test ourselves to see that we can do different alleys of songwriting and things like that. So that's what you're hearing today.
0: So are you from Pittsburgh originally?
1: I'm actually originally from Weirton, West Virginia. Just for those of you who don't know, it's about 45 minutes west of Pittsburgh.
0: Not far at all.
1: No.
0: In fact, Weirton's closer than some suburbs in terms of getting out there. Gosh, it's been a long time. Last time I was at Weirton, it was in a can manufacturing plant a zillion years ago.
1: And I think I know where that is, too.
0: Oh, I can't remember the name of it, but might have been Continental. It's been a long, long time. So Duquesne brought you to Pittsburgh, and pharmacy is your major?
1: Right, yeah. We just graduated. We're actually pharmacists now. But
0: congratulations. What made you choose pharmacy?
1: Well, it's a very stable career, and as much as we love to write and play music to touch people, but we feel that, you know, with healthcare we can really make an impact every day with everyone, so that's why we chose our careers.
0: Yeah, that's something, it's funny, I never considered it. I have a chemical engineering degree, so I think I'd find it curious, you know, to do those sorts of things. I'm glad you're here doing this. Let's meet everybody else in the band real quickly. That was Vinny. Why don't we shift over? Yeah, and we'll get a chance to meet everybody here. James, good morning. Tell me about yourself a little bit. Are you from the area?
2: I am, yeah. I grew up just outside of Pittsburgh, out in Harrison City. And I've been playing music for a few years now, and that's how I got to meet Vinny and join the band, was playing with another band of mine.
0: Excellent. What band is that?
2: It's Turnpike Gardens.
0: Okay, it's okay. Oh, Turnpike Gardens, which is a neighborhood Monroeville or Plum.
2: Out in Monroeville.
0: Yeah, I know exactly where that is. Well, excellent. Nice to meet you. And let's say hello to Forrest, who's over here on the keys. I should say that Vinny, you probably figured out, was guitar and vocals. James is playing a cajon that he's sitting on. And Forrest, how are you?
3: I'm great. It's great to be here.
0: So you're the non-Duquesne.
3: No, I was at Duquesne with Vinny.
0: Oh, okay. Well. Yeah. You were there too. The non-pharmacist?
3: I am the pharmacist.
0: You're all pharmacists? Oh, no. Okay. No, James is a pharmacist.
3: Me and James grew up actually pretty close to each other, though. I'm from Irwin, PA, and right down the road from James. So.
0: Great. Well, it's nice to meet all three of you, and this new EP, is it out and ready to go?
1: Yep, it's available on Bandcamp exclusively for download.
0: Excellent. Well, let's hear another song from it. We'll talk a little bit more, too. What would you like to do next?
1: This next song is actually about my hometown, Weirton, West Virginia, since we were talking about that. It's called No Desire.
0: Once again, you're about to hear music from the Semi Super Villains.

0: Semi-supervillains. I like the name. You've probably been asked before how it came to be, but I'm kind of curious. It's not a question I ask very often. I like it.
1: Well, for semi-supervillains, we're not that good. We're not that bad. So everyone's just kind of like vanilla with us.
0: You know, that's true. When I get teased every now and then, when somebody recognizes my voice and I'm with somebody, they'll like tease me and say, "You're a celebrity." And I'll always say, I'm a genuine pseudo celebrity. And actually, that's kind of the same thing, isn't it?
1: Exactly.
0: I never thought about it. Pseudo celebrity, semi super villain is just about right. You guys, you mentioned the trip that you took before. Was that your first time out on the road?
1: No, it was. It wasn't necessarily. We've been up through Canada before. We've traveled up through Toronto, Ottawa, Quebec, and then this was our first time through Texas and Tennessee that way. So it was really. I mean, we went down in February and we went from, you know, the Pittsburgh weather we have here to just beautiful, like 80 degrees and sunny every day.
0: Yeah, that sounds great. And how did folks react to your music?
1: Down in Texas,
0: mm-hmm.
1: We mostly played at the South by Southwest festival down there. So I mean, there was just most people there weren't even from Texas.
0: Yeah, that's a pretty
1: that's
0: a pretty amazing opportunity to be able to do that.
1: Yeah,
0: and in fact, at their website, I think it's on your website, you can see some pictures of that.
1: Oh yeah,
0: in a video or two, I was taking a look at that
1: right.
0: A moment ago. You're listening to the show that gets your weekend off to a good start, the Saturday Light Brigade Saturday mornings on Community Radio. Thank you for doing that. The semi-supervillains are here. Really great sound for three people to – I kind of like being able to hear all the intricacies of what you're playing as you play in this kind of setup. When you're more electric, is it still the three of you? Playing, or do you add some other musicians?
1: Yeah, usually we have a bass player and a second guitar player when we play our rock and roll shows. But for the stripped-down performances, we usually just go with the three of us.
0: Now, I know also you've done some work with the Pirates. May they come back next year with a better season. But tell me about that.
1: Yeah, we were one of the Friday Night Rocks bands for the Pirates. Actually, it's a funny story. We with Root Sports, we got hooked up with those guys, and they had the music video shoot at Stage AE here on the North Shore of Pittsburgh on the March 20th. Our last show in Texas was on the 18th, so we had to end up driving 24 hours straight back to Pittsburgh to make this 8 a.m. video shoot for this thing. But we're one of the Friday Night Rocks bands. It was all summer, alternating with the Common Heart and Brighton Boys, also two other Pittsburgh bands. We just did our little song and hope for the Pirates and hope to get a little bit more exposure with that. But it was a fun trip.
0: Oh, I'll say that's a nice break too. It has to be fun. How did you feel about seeing yourself on TV?
1: It was pretty neat. It was a big relief just because we didn't even think we were going to make it back. Just because from Austin, Texas to Pittsburgh, 24 hours straight. I think we stopped for 45 minutes at Kentucky to get lunch.
2: Wow!
1: But we did not. I mean, that was the longest trip of my life. I didn't think we were going to make it back alive.
0: Yeah, I'll say. And I'm curious too. Are you playing anywhere locally soon where folks can catch you?
1: Yeah. Today's October 1st. This month we're playing at. October 29th at Wiggle Whiskey on the North Shore of the Barrel House. We'll be there from 7 to 9. It's an all-ages event, family-friendly, so you want to stop out, bring your kids. It's a really, really enjoyable time. You know, the Barrel House at Wiggle Whiskey is very beautiful down there on the North Shore, too.
0: Yeah, that'll be a nice venue for you guys, too. Will you be like this or more of a rock and roll band that night?
1: Yeah, we will have probably our full lineup for that, doing a two-hour set. But, we could bring this with us, too, just to add a little bit of a depth to the show too.
0: You're hearing the semi-supervillains. They've got, I think, three songs or so more to offer us. I'm glad, appreciate you guys being here. What do you want to do next?
1: This next song is it's about champagne.
0: About champagne. Yeah. This is great. You know, we've got pharmacists. We're talking about whiskey, and now in the champagne we go. Let me get you started.
1: All right.

0: a lot of potential earworms here from the semi-supervillains. Nice pop songs. That's a compliment.
1: Thank you.
0: As we take a listen to them this morning. What's the name of the new EP again?
1: It's titled South by South. Southwest. It was recorded, Forrest and I, together while we were spending a few weeks in Texas, appropriately coined the term Southwest, but we recorded it all there in Georgetown and Austin, and that's what you're hearing songs off of the EP today from our Southwest EP.
0: That's good. When you're in Pennsylvania, you can say it's Southwestern Pennsylvania.
1: Yeah, that's true.
0: When you're down there, you can say it's Southwest. I don't know if that's what you were going for or not.
1: I mean,
0: it can't be now.
1: It works out, yeah.
0: Now, should I mention Vinny has a Madonna t-shirt on?
1: Madonna High School.
0: Oh, Madonna High School?
1: Yeah.
0: You know, I didn't see that. Was that your high school
1: in West Virginia? Madonna High School.
0: Oh, man, that had to get a little bit of ribbon, or maybe not. I don't know.
1: Yeah, it did a bit, but we won the football state championship senior year, so it was mostly respect that we had to deal with. So
0: it's funny, from my angle, all I could see is the Madonna, and I was kind of wondering, what kind of Madonna shirt is this? It looks more sports than anything else. Were you surrounded by a lot of music growing up in West Virginia? Because I'm always amazed by how, especially indigenous music, is pretty much throughout the whole state.
1: Oh, yeah.
0: Sitting where you are right now last week was Larry Gross, host of Mountain Stage. And he and I were talking a little bit about this. It's there's an awful lot of family music playing, across all sorts of genres of music.
1: Right. In Weirton, especially growing up, I was always around Rick Witkowski. That's where we record and everything. Rick is like a second father to me. He's great. Rick Witkowski, I remember growing up, I would always see Rick and B.E. Taylor. He recently passed away. May he rest in peace. But always seeing the Christmas shows and different kind of stuff. And that really, to me, that was probably my biggest influence, is just seeing Rick play guitar all the time, and you know, with all his various bands, with, you know, whether it be B.E. Taylor or Crack the Sky or any really group that he was with in a coffee shop or on a big stage. And that was, for me, that was Weirton music, and that's what always B.E. always used to call Rick, the Wizard of Weirton. So
0: I forgot about Crack the Sky. Wow, that goes back a ways.
1: Oh yeah.
0: I always think of the music scene in Wheeling too, which has a real storied history with Capitol Music Hall.
1: Oh yeah.
0: How did you adjust to Pittsburgh? Because it is a little different, or was it easy for you?
1: Well, I mean, I realized whenever I was 18 that I wasn't really going to have much of a music career any longer in Weirton. I kind of did everything that I could do. So moving to Pittsburgh was, I felt like, a good step for an 18-year-old to do. You know, not too far from home, but able to play out, you know, 2-3 times a month, you know, and it became, you know, usually every weekend. We were playing every Friday and Saturday, you know, at various bars on the south side for, you know, your college friends, that kind of music there. And then also in the coffee shops and things like that, doing more singer-songwriter stuff. And I became really great friends with a lot of the kids in the music school at Duquesne and Forrest as well, you know. The both of us, we were always going in for their recording projects and doing a song or two. I remember, you know, Corey Caruso, he plays for us as well. But he had a recording project, and, you know, he'd call me in to do a song, or he'd call me in to do vocals for a cover that they were doing. And also our good friend Laura Rusak, she's from Irwin as well. She had us do a song or two in the studio there at Duquesne as well.
0: Did you ever think of jumping schools and going to music school instead of pharmacy school?
1: You know, I did a lot, especially in my early years, and especially because a lot of my friends, I just kind of surrounded myself by, you know, music school kids, and they became probably some of my best friends, you know, in life. And they always said, you know, especially Laura, she said, you know, don't, because you play a certain way, and it'll change you, force you to play a different way, and you should just, you know, you're doing okay right now with, you know, how you're releasing your music and everything. And you know, it's tough, you know, with being making music your number one career. You know, that's it's really a struggle. But I think with pharmacy, that provides a nice backbone for.
0: Yeah, and I kind of did very much the same thing in terms of making those decisions. And I know Duquesne's music school, well, like most, but in particular, Duquesne is pretty challenging. It's very from what I understand, lots and lots and lots of theory, lots of technology.
1: Yeah. It's an excellent program.
0: As well. It's a great program. And it's kind of nice to have the chance to hang around the people, but maybe not necessarily have to do the coursework.
1: Right, exactly. Well, going through pharmacy school, I mean, I would have traded that for anything.
0: Yeah. Is that like 5 years of pharmacy?
1: 6 years, yeah, at Duquesne.
0: Wow.
1: Yeah.
0: That's I just can't imagine. That's a long program and an awful lot to know. Chemistry and biology and fluid mechanics, and at least I would think.
1: Right, yeah. I mean, I could tell you about any pill you take and what happens through your entire body whenever it happens, you know, from the day one to day 12. It's pretty crazy, the amount of knowledge that we've got from Duquesne. Also, the pharmacy program is an excellent program.
0: Very much, yeah. They're known for that program as well. And you can tell me why it's harder for me to get Sudafed than it is to get, say, Motrin. But that's another story.
1: Yeah. It was actually, bringing that up, it was a really, Forrest and I just graduated this past May from Duquesne. And for the ceremony, I had the opportunity to play a song for all my classmates and all the family. And that was probably one of the biggest honors of my life. I think whenever I told my dad, because my dad is a graduate of Duquesne as well, he's a pharmacist as well, I told him, and he said he cried whenever I told him that I was going to be playing a song for graduation. And I ended up playing Across the Universe by the Beatles and did my acoustic version of that up on the big stage there. And that was probably one of the highlights of my musical career so far, just a great honor and privilege to be up there.
0: That's interesting, because as you were singing, not the last song, but the one before, I was thinking, I'll bet you this guy could do some great Beatles covers.
1: For sure.
0: And that's a beautiful song to sing. You probably had quite a still house as you were singing that. Semi-supervillains are here, and later in the month they'll be at Waggle Whiskey. They have a brand new CD called Southwest. It's an EP. Actually, you can find that at their Bandcamp page, also at their website, which we've linked to. You're listening to the Saturday Light Brigade. Thanks for doing that. Let's get to another song. What would you like to do next? We just had some champagne. So next is...
1: This song I'd like to dedicate to my brother, Nick.

0: Namaste, I'm guessing. It might be the name of that or not.
1: Namaste, my mistake. It's kind of a play on words.
0: Yeah, I like it. Tell me, is your brother younger or older?
1: He's about the same age as we are. He's a middle child. Nick plays in the band with us, too. He plays a bit of rhythm guitar. He's down at the West Virginia University in Morgantown. He's a science major down there. He's hasn't really decided what he wants to do yet, but he's thinking pharmacy, just keep it in the family, or maybe just working as a chemist or something. But, I wrote that song for him, my brother, because, we fight sometimes and we make each other bleed from punching and kicking. But that was one, kind of like I'm sorry.
0: I've told this quite a few times, but my older brothers, I have two older brothers, are 5 and 6 years older than me, who introduced me to games like, let's see who can punch the other one the softest. I'll go first. I lose, they would say, and off we would, all sorts of things. But if you're the youngest, you can get the older ones in trouble sometimes, too. There's all sorts of things you can do. It's been really fun to have you guys here today. I really appreciate it. And what's the exact way to get to your website? Is it simply semisupervillains.com?
1: Yeah, semisupervillains.com. That's V-I-L-L-A-I-N-S. Sometimes it's misspelled. Or if you want to check us out on Facebook, it's facebook.com, then /semisuper. And then we're also on Instagram and every social media. If you just type us into Google, you'll find us. So
0: excellent.
1: Even if you misspell it.
0: Well, it's been fun to have all three of you here today, and I hope folks will go and check out your music. We've linked to your sites as well. And let's have you close out with one more song, and let me know what you got.
1: Thank you, Greg and John, for having us. This last one is called Bad News.
0: Bad News. 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
0: Sound check is all done and ready to go. We'll talk with them after they open with their first song. Here are the Whelming Waters.

0: Those are where that is, the Wyoming waters here at the Saturday Light Brigade. I'm going to talk first with Colin, who's the lead vocalist and guitar player. Tell me about the song you just heard. Or we just heard.
1: Well, that is a newer song. It's called "Oh to Be Young," and it's about getting older. It's sort of a wanting to be young, but at the same time, sort of making fun of how much weight is put into being young, and that, you know, we can be young at any age. We just, it's all in our minds.
0: It's a good song and a good theme. Tell me about yourself. Where are you from?
1: I'm originally from Irwin, PA. I moved to Pittsburgh, you know, 5 or 6 years ago, I think, and I've just been playing in this band for most of those, I think.
0: And how did the band come together? And by the way, as you're listening, there are two saxophones here today. Not only is that noteworthy, but it's even more noteworthy in that there usually is a third saxophone player as part of the band. We also have a drummer and a singer. I was thinking that Kelsey had an instrument with her, but she doesn't. How did you guys come together?
1: We all know each other from high school. Kelsey, our other vocalist, is my sister. One of our sax players is my brother-in-law, Jeremy. Our bass player, Nina, is my great friend from high school. John, who's on drums, is a very close friend from high school as well. And Andy is friends with Jeremy from, didn't you meet in high school as well? Yeah, we all went to Norwin, so.
0: Excellent. And I almost didn't see Nita standing right behind you. Let's meet everybody else, and then we'll listen to another song from the Wyoming Waters. And let's just go right over to Kelsey. Hello.
2: Hi, how are you?
0: Good. Anything we should know about you, your background, how you got into doing this besides being the Leeds brother?
2: Yeah, Colin and I have both been singing for a long time. We did a lot of theater when we were in school. After graduating high school, I wasn't really doing anything with music, but I wanted to, so I was really excited when Colin asked me to come and be in the band, so it's been really great.
0: That's great. Norwin, in my youth, was a pretty huge high school. Is it still?
2: I think so. I had a pretty big graduating class. I'm not sure how it is now.
0: Yeah, you know, it's by what standard is huge. How many, roughly how many students graduated with you?
2: I had about 400.
0: Yeah, that's my memory too. Are you thinking that?
1: Yeah, that's it. That's what I had. So.
0: Yeah, let's go around and meet Nina, who is on bass, and now I can actually see you. Hello.
3: Hello, how are you?
0: Good, thanks. And anything that you'd like to note that kind of makes this group special as you play along with them?
3: One of our strongest qualities is that we all play well together. Like, oftentimes at practice, we can just start jamming, and we all, like, know how to listen to each other, and we can feel the music together, which I think is really special as a group. So that's really one of our positive qualities in being able to perform so well together.
0: That's a good observation. Thank you. Let's go to our two sax players. I haven't had a chance to meet them yet, so I have a 50-50 chance because I have your first names here. One of you is Andy. I'm going with you. Okay. Hi, Andy.
4: Hi.
0: And tell me about your relationship with the band. Anything else you'd like to mention?
4: So I'm a little bit of, I guess you'd say, an auxiliary member of the band. So the core group was together, and then when they decided to try to do some recording, as was mentioned, I knew Jeremy from high school, and so they were looking to see if we could get some more horns in the mix. So he contacted me, and so I've, you know, been playing with the group now since then. So it's a lot of fun.
0: Yeah, I'll bet. Do you ever add other wind instruments as well, trombone or trumpet?
5: We recorded a couple songs recently with Daniel Blake in Greensburg, and two of those songs that we've already released as singles, Beautiful Lucy and Whiskey Song, both of them have a four-part horn section. So we also had a trombone and a trumpet with us as well.
0: I thought I had read that. Thanks, Jeremy. And anything else you'd like to mention about yourself, your role in the band, Westmoreland County? It's all up to you.
5: I guess I could say, you know, one of the things that's special about our group is our relationship, because Kelsey and Colin are brother and sister, and Kelsey's my wife. So we're really a tight-knit group, and there's not really opportunity for squabbles, because we're basically like family, and that includes, you know, everyone else that's in the group too. So we're a little unique in that way.
0: Yeah, it's unique too, because sometimes families provide ample opportunity for squabbles, but I know what you're saying. You all know each other pretty well and probably can intuit each other and what you might be thinking. Let's go to the drummer. I like your shirt. I have to describe this. It's a DOS prompt, C:\, I forget what that's called, I guess _ Do you work in that industry by chance, or is that just a great shirt?
6: I do. I actually, at the moment, I do IT work for the Department of Human Services in Pittsburgh.
0: Excellent. And we are talking with John, and you, not a family member, but you went to Norwin as well, right?
6: I did, yeah. I grew up in the Irwin area up in Sheridan Terrace, so I know everyone from high school.
0: Excellent. Well, thanks for being here. This group is known as the Whelming Waters. I'll ask, this is worthy of asking about the name. Whose brainchild was it? It was Colin's brainchild. You don't hear the word whelming very often, do you?
1: This was not my brainchild. Jeremy was pointing at me because, well, he got the poem by, it's Walt Whitman, is it not? We can't remember who the poem was by. We're so illiterate. It's about the Johnstown flood.
0: Really? I should know that, and I didn't know that. I thought you took whelming as opposed to overwhelming. Maybe you did.
1: Well, same type of meaning, but yeah, Jeremy found that poem, took that one line, and I hated the name at first, which always happens, but we thought it's a dead word. So John was all about search engine optimization. He is in IT. And literally no one has that name. So when you look up the Whelming Waters, we're the only thing that comes up as far as I know.
0: See, it got me thinking of all these words, and there are quite a few out there. Like, nobody's ever apt. You're inept, but you're never apt. And there's a whole bunch of those, but this is your time, not mine. What song would you like to do next?
1: We're going to do a song called Oh Maybelline.
0: Here they are again, the Whelming Waters.

0: the whelming waters here at the Saturday Light Brigade. And A Voice from Death is the name of the poem by Whitman that you were talking about before, from 1889. And it would take me a while to find the phrase, especially on the small screen I am looking at. But I'm going to have to read that poem again when I have a little time. I'm glad I asked you that question. John mentioned some recordings before. How can those be found, some of the music you've put out?
1: Well, we have two singles right now on our Bandcamp, SoundCloud. You can access them through Facebook, iTunes, Google Play, all that stuff.
0: All the places you look for fine music.
1: Yeah, I always say you can pay for it. What do I say? Why get it for free when you can pay for it? There are two singles. There's a Whiskey Song and Beautiful Lucy. Those are going to be from our forthcoming album we're recording for hopefully, I guess, early next year.
0: Excellent. Yeah, you're listening to the show that gets your weekend off to a good start, the Saturday Light Brigade, Saturday mornings from SLB Radio. Thank you for doing that. The Overwhelming Waters are here. Thanks for being with us. And my guy, I said overwhelming, didn't I? The whelming water. I'm sorry. Does that happen? Have people done that? That would be a spell check thing, I think.
1: Yeah. Well, no. What happens is I tell people the name and they get a blank look on their face, like, how is that spelled? What does that mean? I don't know what that is. So then I say overwhelming without the over.
0: So Stewie, I think it's Stewie on Family Guy, always likes to remind people that it's whip, not whip. So it's whelming.
1: Waters.
0: Yes. The whelming waters. What song would you like to do next?
1: Well, this is a song we actually wrote. We wanted to play on here to kind of get a little help. It's up on YouTube, and we wrote it for the 50th anniversary of the Apollo 11 moon landing. It's called the Music from the Moon Contest. And how we get to the second round of the songwriting contest is through YouTube thumbs up, likes, not just views. So we've been trying to do that. But I wrote it specifically for that contest. It's to celebrate space travel, and it's called The Lost Cosmonaut.
0: Here again are the whelming waters.

0: That's a nice song. And what's the name of the YouTube competition, or how can people find the links?
1: Sure. It's on YouTube. It's called the Music from the Moon competition. If you search it on YouTube, all the entries have hashtag Music from the Moon in the title. So that'd be an easy way, I suppose.
0: And certainly none of you are old enough to remember that. I do. And it was really something. I mean, it was August, and I can remember running home from the summer program that we were all part of, because it didn't have a television. Everybody wanted to see the black and white images that were coming forward. And I can't believe it's been 50 years. It's absolutely amazing. We're going to have time for two more songs, if that's Goodbye You. The Whelming Waters is who you're listening to. And they all hail from Norwen, Irwin, thereabouts, in Westmoreland County. Did everybody did graduate from Norwen? Am I right about that?
2: Yes.
0: So Norwen's always had a lot of good music students, too. So let's see. We're making some changes. It looks like Nina is going to grab maybe a fiddle and or a violin. Which would you prefer it be called?
3: Violin's fine.
0: Violin. And Jeremy's grabbed the bass. Andy's grabbed the chair, but is still holding his sax. We're tuning the

0: the Wyoming waters, and great to have them here. Are you guys playing out anywhere soon?
1: Yes, I got a list from Jeremy to let you know, because I'd forget. We're at the Keynote Cafe, Saturday, June 22nd, one of the last shows at the Keynote. I think it's closing the 29th.
0: And where is that?
1: That's out in Jeanette, PA. We're at Twin Lakes Westmoreland Arts and Heritage Fest. That's Saturday, July 6th. That's going to be 5 p.m. I believe we're on the Hillside stage. And right now, finally, we've got Deutschtown Music Fest. We just found out we're at the Allegheny Commons East Park stage at noon on Saturday, July 13th. So that'll be a nice outdoor show for everybody.
0: That'll be fun. Have you played that music festival before?
1: We haven't. The first year we applied was last year for Millville and Deutschtown, and didn't get them, but we got them this year, and it was fun at Millville, and we're so excited for Deutschtown. So
0: that should be a lot of fun. This is our last chance to talk before you play. Did anybody want to say anything I neglected to ask you about? That's always important to me. No official announcements. Kelsey, anything about growing up? Which one of you is older?
2: I am older, about 2 years older.
0: Okay, so do you get
3: smarter?
1: Oh, smarter. So.
2: Depends.
0: Do you have any other siblings?
1: We have our oldest sister, Kara, is a little bit older than Kels.
0: Okay,

0: You're the middle child, having to deal with both. Thank you for being here. And what do you want to close up with?
1: We're going to close up with a song, one of the songs we have recorded. You can go listen to it. It's called Beautiful Lucy.
0: Thanks again to the Wyoming Waters.

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1: Here is the group known as Essential Machine.

0: Essential Machine. 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I keep thinking Soft Machine, Simple Machine, Essential Machine.
1: Thank you.
0: Doesn't get much better than that. How long have you guys been playing in this configuration?
1: Since about 2014 is when Robert joined the band. So yeah, the three of us have been playing together since 2014.
0: That's excellent. And you just heard the voice of RJ Dietrich?
1: Yes, I'm RJ.
0: That's RJ. And Karen is on drums. RJ did lead and played guitar on that song. Karen's on drums. Hello.
2: Hello.
0: And then this is your son, right? In the
2: yes.
0: in the middle here,
2: yep.
0: Robert, which I can't recall us ever having a band. We certainly have had family groups before, but how old are you?
3: I'm 18.
0: 18. You're at that age where it's like, do I ask him how old he is or not? You know, because you could be anywhere between like 16 and 30. and I mentioned before, Robert has these old school keyboards. And can you tell me about those? They're both Casios, right?
3: Yes, they are, actually. We've had both of them for, I think we actually got both of them from Goodwill, didn't we? I know we got the one. I think we got them both from Goodwill.
0: Nice.
3: Really great finds. Old school. Yeah, one's the Casio Tone Bank keyboard, and one is the Casio Tone 301.
0: Now, that lower one, is that a metal case on that? It looks like it is.
1: I think it's actually wood.
3: I think it's wooden.
0: Oh, yeah. My gosh.
3: I think it is, yeah.
0: That goes back a ways, and they sound great. It looks like you've got them. Are they both? The lower one's organ, I think, right?
3: Or, yeah.
0: And then the upper one's piano?
3: Yeah,
0: go ahead.
3: I've been using this one for bass, but it has a bunch of different sounds. I'm using the top keys for bass, and then this bottom one has a really nice electric piano sound. That's what it's called on here, but it's just a really nice, like, general, like, lead or like, kind of chord sound.
0: Yeah, you go back and look at videos from bands in the 70s in particular, like Three Dog Night or even Chicago or Emerson, Lake and Palmer, and you'll see these stacked keyboards all over the place. I guess it happens a little bit now, but not so much in the old days. Did you go to school in Pittsburgh? Or?
3: No, I actually went to school in Greensburg.
0: Okay, and is that where you guys, are you guys all from Greensburg?
2: Yes.
1: We are, yes.
3: Yeah.
0: Excellent. So tell me how this came about. You two were already playing together, I gather.
1: Yeah, Karen and I started in 2009, really, is when we officially sort of launched the band. But we moved from Florida to Greensburg in 2007. And so that's when Karen and I started really making music together. And then it kind of became a project in 2009 when we recorded our first EP.
0: Nice. What part of Florida did you come from?
2: We lived in Tampa, St. Pete, Clearwater area. I think we lived in all three of those towns at some point while we were together. That general area.
0: That's the land of WMNF.
1: It is. Yes. Yeah. WMNF. Yeah.
0: I'm happy to hear you reply to that enthusiastically.
2: Yeah, we would go to their Heat Wave.
0: They're a great radio station.
2: They would have an event called the Heat Wave where they would have bands come and live music, and we would always go.
0: I was on vacation, gosh, maybe 25 years ago, and popped into WMNF to help with a fundraiser and do some on-air pitching with them because they're such a great radio station.
1: They are.
0: I'm sure you've adjusted to the climate up here.
1: Yeah, I really love the climate. I love the seasons. You know, Florida really just kind of has one season. You're lucky if you get a few good weeks in there of, you know, less hot. But I really enjoy the winter. It's really a great time for creativity. I find that we create a lot in the winter. So as soon as it starts getting dark about 5 o'clock and it's too cold to really go outside a whole bunch, we start just writing songs. So the winter has been good to us.
0: Tell me about the song you opened up with. What was it called and who wrote it?
1: It's called Poison Control, and we wrote it together. It's actually, it was a poem. You want to talk about that, Karen? You wrote?
2: Sure. Yes, it was actually a poem. The lyrics were a poem that I had written, and as soon as RJ saw it, he thought, this seems like it should be a song. So he really wrote a song around it, and that's really how that happened.
0: What would you like to do next?
1: What's next, Karen?
2: Next is a song called The Outsider.
0: The Outsider will listen to it. The group is called Essential Machine. After they play it, we'll talk a little bit about recordings they have available.

0: Essential Machine, that song showcases all of you really well. And you're a great singer. Have you been making music most of your life?
1: I've been working on writing songs and singing since I was about 13, so it's been a while. I wasn't always such a good singer. We were actually just last night listening to some old recordings, and
2: yeah, we listened.
1: I was
2: to some
1: appreciating being able to sing better than I used to.
2: Those recordings, I think they were from like 2005, some very old recordings, because we were remembering old songs that he had written. We started writing together back before we really played music together. When he was in other bands, I started helping with lyric writing. And so I was remembering all these lyrics and old songs, and he ended up getting out some recordings. And we immediately thought, wow, your voice sounds a lot different. It kind of sounds like a different person because his voice has really evolved over time. Yeah, but I agree. I think he's a great singer.
0: It's a good thing. How did you guys meet?
2: We actually met while working at a corporate job. We were working for a credit card company answering phones.
1: Yes.
2: Doing customer service.
1: Mm-hmm. So getting yelled at.
2: We never thought that we would meet, you know. You don't think you're going to meet another creative kind of soul at a job like that, but we did.
0: Interesting, yeah. I think that happens a lot. A lot of folks meet at work. I met my wife. We worked together, and that's how we met.
1: It's a good spot.
0: Yeah, it's Cinder. You can console one another at a job like
2: yes,
0: that.
2: Yes, exactly.
0: Or, talk. So you mentioned NEP earlier. Have you recorded much that folks can go out
1: we
0: and
1: do.
0: Get?
1: We have a pretty good catalog. Well, we have 5 records total, 4 EPs in a full length, basically. Mm-hmm. Yeah, we just released a record in April of last year in 2018.
0: And I'm sure, are they available where all fine music is downloaded?
1: They are. If you go to Google and type in Essential Machine, you'll get mostly us, and if you go long enough, some machine learning links, but it'll mostly be the band. So
0: yeah, it's a great band name. So how did you get into all of this, Robert? Did you like music at a really young age? Or?
3: I think I always had an interest in music, but it's really interesting how it's weird to think that I joined the band at like such a young age. I think I was maybe 12 or 13 when I first started playing around on the keys kind of with them.
2: And the flute as well. He started playing the flute in third grade, and so he actually, his very, very first playing with us was doing some flute on some recordings.
3: Right, so that kind of is what got me into music initially, was playing flute in like the concert bands and things.
0: And are you done with school now?
3: Yeah, I just graduated.
0: Congratulations. So are you devoting your time to music now or other things?
3: Yeah, I'm
0: I don't mean to sound like every other older person in your life, but people are curious, so.
3: Oh yeah, sure. Yeah. I'm kind of taking like a gap year, I guess, to do stuff with the band and kind of see where it goes. So,
0: isn't it cool? Like, you can be, forgive me for using you as an archetype here, but you can take a gap year to play music with the band, and the band is your parents. So there's no explanation, no arguing, it's not like, who are these people you're hanging out with for a year? I was talking about this to some other folks around your age taking a gap year. And your parents might agree with me. Like, if you were assumed to be higher ed bound in the generation before you, you really had to justify that gap year or insist to your parents, it's going to be limited. And not many people did that, really, because we were all kind of fed this theory that everybody needed higher education. Mm-hmm. And now with rising costs and also job markets and creative endeavors and things, it's becoming an easier thing to justify and to do.
1: Yeah, and I think I think especially if you're interested in the arts, I think sometimes, justifying an arts degree can be difficult with the costs, like you said. And I think that so maybe working on the arts first, and then if you need something more technical, you decide to go into some other field, that's always there for you, and you can always get what you need to get a job that's going to do well. But if you want to do the arts, I kind of think at some point you just kind of got to do it. Even if you get a degree, after you're done, you still got to kind of just go
2: make
1: do
2: the
1: it
2: art,
0: what else do you like to do?
3: I don't know. I've been trying to devote as much time as I can to music as kind of my primary focus, but procrastination and laziness is kind of a big thing, and video games are the result of that. So.
0: Yeah, that's good. It's hard to find time for your procrastination.
3: Yeah.
0: What's that? I can't. Oh, we had a mic die. We'll teach that some physics. Thank you for noticing that.
1: Yeah, no problem.
0: We need a simple machine to go with the essential machines here. I just wanted to ask you too, Robert, are you writing for the group at all? Or?
3: Yeah, I've been I think as I've been part of the band for longer, I've been able to incorporate deeper parts into the band and even kind of create some songs on my own and create the foundation for some of these songs where it's kind of like I wrote the song and then presented it and then mm-hmm. we all made our parts based on that. So
0: yeah, you guys are really tight together. Do you play a lot?
2: We do. We play every chance that we get. Our living room is just our practice space now, so we don't have a couch and TV and all that stuff in there anymore. So you walk into the house and there's the studio basically. So any chance we get, you know, even if we have 10 minutes, we're in there usually playing
0: really,
2: songs.
0: It really shows. shows.
2: Thank you.
0: If you're just joining us, Essential Machine is the group you're listening to. I put a picture of them up on our Facebook page as well as linked to theirs if you want to learn more about them. What's next?
2: Wildfires?
1: Yep.
0: Wildfires.
1: Yep, Wildfires.

0: Essential Machine, another great song. Karen, are you usually the lyricist for these?
1: Well, RJ and I really write the lyrics together, but sometimes one of us will generate the lyrics and the other one. Well, I guess mostly what our process has evolved into is I will start with a couple of lines or maybe even sometimes a big old block of text, like a whole page, and RJ picks out like one phrase that he thinks, yeah, let's start with this. And now I have to go back to the drawing board and then generate some more words for him. So I kind of see it as I sometimes generate the raw material of the words and then he sculpts it into the lyrics.
2: We basically have two ways of doing it. That's the most common. And then the other way is where I pretty much just freestyle. So I'll just come up with an idea and I'll just sing. Sometimes recording, but Karen's really fast at writing. So sometimes I'll just freestyle with her in the room and she'll grab as much of it as she can. And then we'll go back through it and just work from there and just kind of have a layout of what I sort of came up with off the top of my head. And then we kind of work it into a song. So we
0: You need to get that stuff down before it leaves your head,
2: sure.
0: Right?
2: Yeah.
0: Forever, which it often does.
2: It does. Yes, it's in and out and it's gone.
0: These things you say, talk about procrastination. Robert was mentioning before, it's like, I'll never forget this. I just came up with this. I'll never forget it. You don't write it down. And then it's like, what was that?
3: Everything.
0: We're going to have time for at least one more, possibly two. It depends on length.
2: Okay.
0: We have about maybe 8 minutes of radio time.
2: Might be one more then.
0: Yeah. You guys sound great.
1: Thank you.
2: Thanks so much.
0: Are you playing out anywhere? Coming up soon.
2: We are actually.
0: Can go.
2: Yes.
1: December 14th.
2: Yes, at club the Funhouse at Mr. Small's.
0: Oh, great!
2: It's an all ages show too, so everyone can come.
0: Okay, so that's December 14th. Yeah. Excellent. What do you want to play now?
2: We're going to play the song "Wasted," also from our latest record.
0: Okay, I really appreciate your being here today too. You sound great.
2: Thanks so much for having us.
1: Thank you. Yeah, thanks for having us.

0: Wow. It's great to have you guys here today. Thank you. Look for them. Essential Machine. Just one machine.
1: Just one.
0: Just one machine. Just
2: we
0: one
2: are machine. One machine.
0: There can
1: we
0: only be
1: one machine. Right?
0: One essential yes. machine. Take a look for them online. You can look for a whole series of EPs. They have available on December 14th. They
1: yes.
0: will be at Mr. Small's. So look for them too. RJ and Karen and Robert, thank you for being here today.
1: Thanks for having us.
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0: It's been a while since we've had an old-time string band here with us. And they together are going to be calling a square dance coming up next month, and you'll get a chance to hear them play this morning. We'll meet all four of their members here as well. They are the Haygood Paisleys.
4: Okay.

0: There they are. And it's nice. Let's meet everybody first. And we'll start with John, since the microphone is so close to where he is. And I'll let you introduce yourself. You're playing bass.
1: Good morning. I'm John Wagner Givens, and I'm playing the bass.
0: Excellent. It's nice to have you with us. And then next to you, we have the banjo player.
2: Yes, this is Eric Lipsky. I play banjo. I'll be playing some guitar today, too, and singing.
3: I'm Megan Rooney, and I'm playing the fiddle.
4: I'm Brad Vaughn. I'll play guitar and mandolin.
0: Now, before you get that mic too far away, Brad, is it Haygood Paisleys or the Haygood Paisleys? Do we use the "the"?
4: It's an existential question. I don't really.
0: Have you figured?
4: I think we often say "the".
5: Yes.
4: Yeah.
0: Oh, I like. Okay. I put that mic in front of you, or else you will be like the tree in a forest.
3: I was just asking the same question to myself as I was typing a Facebook post today. Are we the Haygood Paisleys or Haygood Paisleys?
0: Are you getting Haywood a little bit?
3: Well, that's what certainly comes up on spell check.
0: Yeah, I keep. I think it's getting better. I remember like Haygood looking or Haygood. Good is always good.
3: Yes, it's good.
0: When did you guys start playing together?
3: We always say 2 years ago, but it's almost 3 years. Yeah, we met in 2013.
0: And how did you meet?
3: We met at a Dare to Be Square in West Virginia, really near Elkins, West Virginia. A bunch of young people and, well, all ages, great old callers from West Virginia come to gather together to teach people how to call traditional square dances, basically.
0: Was this part of the Augusta heritage?
3: It was not, but it is supported by Augusta.
0: Okay,
3: yeah, the dance trail through West Virginia. A lot of old, like I said, these old towns that have been doing dances weekly or monthly since time immemorial. And yeah, it's really a nice mixture. And it's a great movement, I think. And that's how we kind of all sparked our interest in starting a square dance. Yeah. Yeah. For Pittsburgh.
0: We're going to go. Go ahead. Play it. You played a square dance.
4: We came up a couple months later and played a dance here at the museum.
0: Oh, that's great.
4: This is the first gig we played.
0: So. Well, that's, I don't know how. Oh, I do remember that, actually. I remember exactly when that was. So let's talk about who's got the longest history with square dancing, do you think? Who did it as a child or as a younger adult? Everybody simultaneously looked at Eric Lipsky.
2: I certainly have memories of square dancing, both in school for gym class and also.
0: Yeah, we did that in gym class. They called it folk dancing.
2: They call it folk dancing. Yes. It was there was a big push, I think, in the 40s and 50s to have it part of curriculum for kids as part of their exercise routine.
0: Where did you grow up?
2: I grew up in Nebraska, Lincoln, Nebraska. And there was also a Unitarian church there that had square dances that my mother would drop me off for. And I had the greatest time. There was no live music. They played from a record.
0: Oh,
2: and
0: yes,
2: I think there wasn't even a caller. It was somebody calling that it was recorded on the record.
0: Red Foley, you'd play those records. So there were a lot of square dance records.
2: Yes.
0: A million years ago, I would occasionally play those on the radio just because they were a lot of fun. To listen to. We probably have some.
2: We like digging them up now because we learn some new dances, some calls, new for us, obviously old dances, but new for us to call and just learning how people call different movements that we find super interesting. That the movements, calls are very regional, and we've been learning a lot from the West Virginia tradition. The Dare to Be Square certainly introduced us to the idea of a community dance, where we just bring people together that aren't necessarily dancers, don't necessarily have experience square dancing, but have interest in getting together and learning as you go and having a good time and just getting to interact with people that you normally wouldn't.
0: Yeah, it's a great way. You could go to a square dance alone and have a good time, or you could go as a group and mm-hmm. have a good time. What brought you to Pittsburgh?
2: I was a traveler for a while and was looking for a place to live. I came here to work a bicycle race and had some friends here and just kind of fell in love with the industrial aesthetic going on here and the sort of the proximity to West Virginia and also the East Coast. It just kind of fit a lot of things for me And it's been a really great experience. 1992, I moved here and have stuck it out since.
0: Biking here is a lot different than in Lincoln, Nebraska.
2: That was also very attractive to me. I was very tired of just riding on flat roads, so I was excited to have the hills.
0: Yeah, sure. Lincoln is flatter than flat. I'm not sure I've ever seen a city as flat as Lincoln, Nebraska.
2: Yeah, well, that was all I knew for many, many years. Yeah. So to not be able to see the horizon was sort of a new experience moving here.
0: Well, let's meet Megan real quickly. Megan, you're originally from Pittsburgh.
3: No,
0: right?
3: I'm originally from Portland, Oregon, but I've lived here since '98.
0: I was going to say I didn't realize that. Yeah. When did you get the bug to play old time fiddle?
3: I did start that fresh out of college in the early '90s. I picked it up at about 25 because I loved Irish music, but then I quickly realized that a lot of really fun people played old time music and it was easier. I didn't have to, you know, work as hard.
0: Well, that's
3: put Irish
0: thing
3: on the back burner and kept with old time.
0: Now you call as well, right?
3: Yeah, I've just been learning the past few years.
0: That's got to be a lot of fun.
3: It's great. I like to tell people what to do. I'm a teacher, so that it goes.
0: I would be concerned calling that I would like accidentally assign or announce a move that was not possible to do.
3: Right.
0: Or
3: yes. It's definitely harder than it looks.
0: I think it is. Gosh, what were Ricky and I were watching an old sitcom where they had a square dance?
3: Oh,
0: it was Dobie Gillis,
3: okay.
0: And they had a square dance, and it was way too fast.
3: Okay.
0: I'm quite sure that the writers of that show said, we got to get the seat over with very quickly. Let's, you know, play everything 20% faster than it should be. And
3: oh my gosh.
0: I don't believe anybody could have done it that fast.
3: Yeah, some of those the Hollywood reels of or portrayals of square dancing are completely off, you know,
0: it was actually, yeah, it was an elaborate dance number. You could tell they put a lot of budget into it, but it was a record player providing all the music. Why don't we have you do another song,
3: great,
0: and then we'll talk a little bit more too. What would you like to do next?
3: We're going to do a song called Greenback Dollar that actually I was inspired by Lester and Linda McCumbers from West Virginia to
0: excellent
3: do this version. Sing.
0: If you're just joining us, we have the Haygood Paisleys with us right now with a song I think you'll recognize, Greenback Dollar, here at the Saturday Light Brigade.

0: The Haygood Paisleys. Does that little girl belong to one of you out there who keeps peeking in the window?
1: That's my son.
0: That's your son? Our little boy. I'm sorry. There he is. What's his name?
1: James.
0: Hi, James. I could only see him from the back. Hi, James. James has been dancing around. And

0: If you take away his ukulele.
1: Ah. Oh. We did not. That's John. We're talking to. Are you originally from this area, John?
0: No, I'm from Northern California, but my wife is a Pittsburgh born and bred. Well, bred anyway.
1: Did she bring you to Pittsburgh?
0: Yes, she did. She actually came back. We've been all over the world, but we came back to be part of. She came back to be part of the Peduto administration.
1: Oh, excellent. What does she do?
0: She's Chief of Innovation and Performance.
1: Excellent. That's a great
0: job.
1: Well, it is a great job title. That's true. But actually, it's a great job. If you're not, I'm talking to you, not to John. If you're not familiar with it, I'm sure John's intimately familiar with it. But it involves coming up with metrics for city government and actually tracking what they do and doing what they track and actually helping people know how effective things are. What a concept, you know? We could all use our own Department of Innovation. Does she bring that to the house? Like, are you expected to do certain things? Can she hear me? She can't hear me. Let's talk
0: no
1: about
0: comment.
1: It. Wouldn't that be interesting? Like, he took the garbage can down to the curb in 4.2 seconds this week. But that's the good news. The bad news is it took him 8 minutes to do it after I asked him, whereas the prior week...
0: Well, we live in Lawrenceville, so there are no garbage cans.
1: What's nice to meet you. How was your getting used to Pittsburgh? Was that easy? Or I shouldn't say. I mean, you can't just define it that in a word, but there must be some things you miss about the West a little bit.
0: Yeah, well, we've lived all over, and we were actually in Louisville, Kentucky before this. But I met these guys really quickly, which was great. So I just started playing music kind of almost as soon as I showed up. But that's kind of common with bass players. As long as you own an upright bass and are willing to carry it, someone wants you to play with
1: them. That's true. So. That's true. It's kind of like banjo. We put the banjo down, but when the banjo, if it's right there, if you got a banjo, banjo players can be in short supply.
2: Certainly in Pittsburgh, it seems like there's not as many of them around. Yeah.
1: Yeah. Let's meet Brad real quick, and we'll have to just thank you, get you up to that microphone there. Where are you from, Brad?
3: I'm from Greenfield, Ohio. It's down in the southern part of the state.
1: And do you live in Pittsburgh now, though?
3: I'm in South Hills.
1: South Hills. Okay.
3: Yeah.
1: How long ago did you come?
3: I've been off and on 20 years. I've been here, yeah.
1: And did you play mandolin growing up?
3: Or? No. You know, I started playing the guitar when my kids started playing violin in school, and I thought, I have a guitar, I know two chords, it'll be fun, we'll sit down and play. Yeah. You Are My Sunshine, and it was great.
1: Now, you have an interesting mandolin that I just want to describe to folks, which is it does not have a pick guard on it, and it's more symmetric than most mandolins.
3: Yeah, it's like
1: a
3: teardrop shape. I guess they call that the A style, right? There's the F style is the kind with the curly Q.
1: Yeah.
3: Most of the, a little louder, the F style. It's got an oval sound hole. I feel like it's kind of the traditional old-time. Mandolin's not the old-time instrument, but there's some great old-time mandolin players.
1: Oh, sure. And I mean, mandolins. Do you know, that mandolin actually looks like it's old, is it?
3: It's not. No, it's a Collings from Austin, Texas. Yeah, it's not old. Bought it off of Dave Harpst, local mando player in the old-time scene around here, so.
1: Excellent. Well, it's good to have you all here. They are the Haygood Paisleys, and we're going to get ready for them to do another song. And after the next song, we'll mention an upcoming square dance that you might want to be a part of. But now they're about to wind themselves up and go one more time.

0: Stephen Foster.
1: Hey, good Paisley's the hey, good Paisley's here at the Saturday Light Brigade playing, and they have a square dance coming up where they will be calling, and the music is going to be by a group called Hoot and Holler, and it's October 14th, Bairdstown Social Club, and you can learn more at steelcitysquares.com, steelcitysquares.com, and you try to have dances, I think, about monthly or every so often. We'll get a mic over
2: right,
1: to Megan.
2: So for the first 2 years, this is our third season, I would say, we tried to do one a month, 10 per year, and we're going to scale it back. It's a lot of work. We have had a lot of fun, and we've been in numerous different venues. I think that's kind of one of those things that is inconsistent is where we're going to hold them. So we're trying to pin down venues right now and do about 5 scheduled dances through the fall and the spring. And we always do, what happens to us is we'll do private square dances at barns and parties and writers' workshops, and you know, we'll do sing-alongs. We're performing at a lot of different things that we're unable to, you know, invite a lot of people to. So that keeps us busy in the other months.
1: Well, that's good.
2: It's really fun.
1: If you go to steelcitysquares.org, I'm sure there are details about how people can. I wonder, people should do wedding square dances.
2: Yes,
1: I'm sure they do.
2: We've done them.
1: That would be a great thing. A bar mitzvah square dance could be interesting.
2: We got one in the coming spring, hopefully a bat mitzvah.
1: I like it.
2: Yeah.
1: Square dancing. If only, you know, karaoke could be replaced by square dancing or augmented by square dancing.
2: Exactly. A little bit of dancing / singing, yes.
1: Yeah, it would all work. I'm still, I think it was Eric who mentioned earlier about square dancing in gym class. That really brings back memories of things you encounter in gym class that you don't necessarily encounter in other places, like the little scooters that you would sit down on. And
3: dodgeball was another thing.
1: Dodgeball would be one.
3: Yes.
1: Now you play dodgeball and sign all sorts of waivers before you play.
2: Everybody has a memory of square dancing, almost, in the United States. It does seem like that. And we'd love to do a little writing project where everyone, you know, jots down their memories and, I don't know.
1: That is a good idea.
2: Or adds it to our Facebook page or something.
1: The Higgin Paisleys are playing right now, and they're going to have time for at least three more songs or 4 more songs. If not, we'll see. We'll see if we can wear them out or not.
4: That's the play.
1: Are you ready with your next one?
2: Yeah.
1: Okay.
2: Yep.

0: Sounds good.
1: It's nice. Hey, good Paisley's here at the Saturday Light Brigade. And I want to talk to Eric just for a minute about that banjo that you have, which looks maybe my eye tells me it's a slightly bigger diameter. Maybe not. Might be me.
2: Yeah, you might see a lot of banjos with a 10-inch bowl. This has got a 12-inch bowl on it, which is, I don't know, more comfortable for me. I find that the 10-inch is a little small to hold. This guy, it fits around my body nicer.
1: And I think you just showed me the back. I did not see anything stuffed in there like the...
2: sock, yes.
1: Yes, no sock. Oh, wait, you do.
2: That's a little sock, yep.
1: Right, yep, there right it is. There. I didn't. You picked a nice sock. You picked a GQ type
2: this
1: sock.
2: This is an old sock from the person who sold me the banjo because I wanted to hear it with a sock, and he took a sock out of an old box of rags.
1: I don't believe it. I think you've just got designer
2: and
1: socks, and he's making this up.
3: It's a sock monkey sock.
1: Yeah. But
2: old wool sock.
1: You know, most, oh gosh, I'm not going to name names, but I know a lot of clawhammer banjo players that. You know, it looks like a sock that hadn't been washed for many years.
2: Yes.
1: That
2: I don't think I've washed this for quite some time, yes.
1: Well, but you probably didn't wear it either.
2: I didn't wear it either. It's true.
1: Otherwise, five-string.
2: Five-string, banjo, yep. I play in a clawhammer style, which is typical for old time.
1: Yeah, and who made that? It looks
2: Kevin
1: really
2: Enoch.
1: Nice.
2: He's a maker out of Baltimore area. He's been making, this is called the Tradesman, which is his sort of basic banjo that he's been making, I think for 5 to 10 years he's been doing this, probably at least 10 years he's been making them.
1: This is such a hard question to answer generally, but is it hard to play clawhammer style?
2: It's one of those things you just have to practice that style over and over again until it becomes something you don't have to think about anymore. And once you get it, then you don't have to think about it anymore.
1: Yeah.
2: It took me probably a good 4 or 5 months of just playing a rhythm without really much for notes and figuring out how to get that control of picking out notes with just two fingers.
1: I'll bet. Yeah, that would take a little while to get committed. I guess the... What is it? The muscle memory.
2: Exactly, muscle memory. And I still work on techniques trying to get better at more crisp sound and more rhythmic here. And there's some subtle sounds you hear in really good banjo old-time players. They get kind of a scratchy ring out of it that it takes a lot of practice and years of playing to get.
1: Do you finger pick as well?
2: I don't. I'd like to, it's on my list of things to start being able to do. Since we play together as a band, I focus more on rhythm, but every once in a while I get together with people and they want me to play some sort of banjo solo, which doesn't work well with the clawhammer style. So I would like to be able to pick a little bit.
1: I understand that. That's like, it doesn't happen anymore with good reason, but that would be like somebody asking me to DJ a dance. Mm-hmm. You know how to do that. You know how to do that. You know how to do that. It's like, oh, you don't want that. Believe me, you don't want that. And I know it's a different,
2: style. It's different. Yes, I get caught sometimes where people are expecting this banjo. Yeah. Just start playing all these notes and it doesn't work.
1: Can you do dueling banjos?
4: Exactly.
2: Yeah.
1: And you can do the digga digga digga claw hammer of that. Hey, good Paisleys are here. Do you have any gigs, public gigs coming up that we should mention? We talked about the Square Dance October 17th at Bairdstown Social Club. October 14th, forget it, at Bairdstown.
2: I don't think we have anything coming up in the next few weeks. We play a lot in the market. We like the Squirrel Hill Market on Sundays. We'll go play there. And sometimes on a Friday afternoon, if we have the time, we'll go busking in Squirrel Hill or in the Strip or somewhere. That's kind of our favorite way to play, just playing on the street. It's kind of the way we practice. We'll go practice, and people walk by, and we
1: are there
2: people.
1: City of Pittsburgh metrics for buskers? To
2: no,
4: we don't follow them.
2: Yeah, we don't follow them if there are. No, it seems like we pretty much get free reign as long as the people where we're standing don't mind in front of us, their stores. Usually they like it because we attract people and crowds to stand around.
1: Absolutely.
2: For a little bit.
1: Busking's a great thing.
2: it's so fun to watch kids light up when they go by and just, what's that?
1: What's that? Yeah. Oh, hey, those appear to be living, breathing human beings
2: playing
1: that
2: music.
1: Are making music. I didn't think, wow, what's that?
4: Mm-hmm.
1: That's an what kind of MP is that? Is that like an MP 8? Or I think we have time for two more, if that's good by you. And they're going to make a little negotiation. The guitar is going to go over to Eric. The mandolin, I think, is going to go to Brad. John maintains his hold on the bass. And we go to the top of the ninth with Megan on fiddle.
4: Little Sadie.
0: Yeah, all right. Are you ready?
4: Yep.

0: It's John on vocal with that. And, you know, everybody's had a vocal, except I think Megan was contributing vocals. But Eric and Brad also had leads. Do you ever take lead, Megan?
1: Yes, I do, as a matter of fact.
2: We have one prepared for today.
0: Oh.
2: This one features Megan's Spanish abilities.
0: Ah.
2: She teaches and
0: yes.
2: runs a school, Spanish immersion school. I think you know all about it.
0: I
2: right?
0: certainly do, but not everybody does. La Escuelita. And it's continuing. You've really expanded.
1: Thriving.
0: Yeah. Yeah. Yeah, let's get Megan to talk about that real briefly. There we go.
1: Yeah, Larry, we are thrilled to be in our 17th year at
0: La
1: Escuelita. Just real quick. We're a Head Start partner, which is a real proud accomplishment this year, which means we have spots for children.
0: That's not easy to achieve.
1: Yeah, it's really great.
0: It's so nice because there's hardly any paperwork when you do that.
1: Oh, nothing. Yeah, zero. So the big accomplishment and then dig deep into the file cabinet.
0: Yeah. what grade do you go to
1: All now? Just 18 months to 5 years old. So we do kindergarten, but
0: okay.
1: rarely, you know, kids okay. stay for kindergarten or they move on and or leave and go to first grade.
0: Excellent.
1: And so this song is Estás Como Rifle, and I learned it from a wonderful Mexican-American singer, Lidia Mendoza.
0: Excellent. And I'm going to thank you all. I think this may be the last time we have to talk this morning. October 14th, look for them as part of the Steel City Square Dance at Bairdstown Social Club with Hoot and Holler, them being Haygood Paisleys. And I don't think they have a website now, but they have a Facebook page mm-hmm. that you can look for them mm-hmm. at that we have linked to. Thank you for being here today.
1: Thank you for having
3: thank
1: us.
3: Thank you very much.
0: Yeah. And we can't put subtitles on the radio. What is the song about?
1: I think she's just kind of mad at okay. her boyfriend. Let's okay. just call it that. Just a little.
0: Yeah, that works.
1: a little discipline going on here.
0: Here again, the Haygood Paisleys.
1: 1, 2, 3, and.

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1: The name of the group, and here they are. I'm going to go stand in the corner for a little bit. Old Souls and CD Players.

0: Woo, old souls and CD players with Julia, I'm guessing, the name of the song.
1: It's actually called Patrick.
0: That's good. Everything could be called Patrick. So you've got a twin.
1: So does James, actually.
0: Really?
1: A band full of twins.
0: Are your twins also musical?
1: For both of us, yeah.
2: Yep. Mm-hmm.
0: Interesting. And Frank has no twin.
2: No twins.
0: I always wonder, now, you've got a twin brother. Are you
1: virtually
0: identical?
1: No.
0: Okay.
1: No, we're fraternal.
0: So you don't have that going on? Because I only had a few friends. I had one friend that they were identical twins, two girls. I can't remember their names right now. But they were really indistinguishable, and they really could use their magical powers to confuse people. And they seemed to do that quite a lot.
1: Yeah, we never got into any hijinks as kids.
0: So tell me a little, well, we should introduce the band properly. Frank is playing guitar, James on percussion, and djembe, I think, if I'm looking in the right way, and Dan's on keyboard. Tell me a little bit about the band, and you normally have a few more people with you, right?
1: We do, yeah. We're normally a seven-piece. We normally have Colton Sankey on bass, Bob Kircher on trumpet, Tanner Davis on tenor saxophone, and Abby Gross on alto saxophone, but they couldn't join us today. We probably wouldn't have room for them either. But we've been playing for about a year now, playing at different spots around town. We're working on a record right now, which should be out soon, hopefully. And yeah, we just really enjoy playing.
0: Well, I like your sound a lot. One thing I like about it is I think it more or less defies classification. It's just music, you know, and it's great music to listen to. You know, the moniker neo-soul or psychedelic, I suppose you can say that. But to me, it's music, plain and simple. Where are you from originally? Did you grow up around here?
1: We're all from Plum.
0: Plum Borough, Mustang land. Yep. So how did the band come together?
1: Well, we all went to Plum High School.
0: I just realized why I know Colton Sankey. That name was bothering me for a long time. Colton did an internship with SLB.
1: Are we kicked out of the station now?
0: No, he did a really great
1: Colton's a great guy.
0: Colton was an intern with the Heinz Endowments, and as part of his internship, he did a story about homelessness, and it was a terrific story. And it was really bothering me when you said his name. Uh-huh. It probably wasn't showing, but part of my brain was going, Colton Sankey. You just don't hear that name very often. Give him my best. What do you say?
1: Oh, absolutely.
0: So we were talking about how the band got together.
1: Oh, yeah. So we all went to Plum High School. I was a few years ahead of these guys. And I was actually playing in a band with James's dad and his aunt last fall. And that kind of reconnected me with these guys here. And
0: What band was that?
1: That was Told You So. It's like an event, dance band kind of thing. And I asked these guys, hey, I have a few songs I've been working on. Do you guys want to join a band? And I was lucky enough for them to join because everyone in the band, I think, are just like really, really great musicians and really great friends, too.
0: Well, that's excellent. So when did you start playing guitar, Frank? Not for the band, I mean, generally speaking.
2: I think I was about 12 or 13. Coincidentally, Dan gave me my first guitar lesson when I was really young. Now I'm playing alongside
1: him. And then a week later, he surpassed me.
0: And you've got, I can't see the make on it from here.
2: It's a D'Angelico.
0: Which, you know, I regard that as kind of a jazz guitar.
2: Definitely.
0: I don't know that make. Is that a strong make?
2: It's not very popular, but it suits me.
0: Yeah, there are people that are always curious about the particular instruments, and they can't see them, so I like to talk about
2: them. I think the name would be like an NYSS, I think, is its technical name.
0: Yeah, it looks like a guild a little bit.
2: Mm-hmm.
0: And James, you picked up percussion with the group. Did you play drums growing up?
3: Yeah, well, my dad was a musician too, so I always kind of got, was going behind with him to the gigs and stuff like that, and I always liked the drums and watching, you know, guys for his bands play. And, you know, a guy gave me an old snare drum when I was like a 4 or 5 year old, just a kind of a beater, and I started on that and had the opportunity to play a lot with my dad and meet up with the, you know, went to school with Frank, high school with Frank. Got the chance to jam with Dan through playing with my dad and stuff, and it's good stuff. You know, always played the drums.
0: That's great. You guys, they don't have any recordings out yet, but we've linked to their Facebook page, which links to a few videos, and you've got an EP you're working on
1: right
0: now.
1: Yeah, we're working on a 6-song EP. We just finished tracking the drums last week at my home studio. And it's been a slow process. We have a single out right now on Bandcamp of our number one hit song, Paintings in the Sky. Number one hit song, according to me, at least. But yeah, you can find that on our Bandcamp page, which is linked at our Facebook page. So check that out and keep an eye out for our EP coming out soon.
0: I thought the first song you just played was actually a pretty good hit.
1: Well, that's our number
0: hit.
1: Two.
0: Hit number
1: song.
0: Two.
1: Yeah.
0: Well, what would you like to play next?
1: Why don't we do Paintings in the Sky?
0: Okay, here's the number one song, a medley of your hit.
1: Yeah, right.
0: Once again, Old Souls and CD Players.
1: From the top, 1, 2, 3, 4.

0: old souls and CD players. I almost have a picture of them up on our Facebook page. You guys are tough to photograph. There's a lot going on as you play. And that's a good song. They're both good songs.
1: Thank you.
0: Both do you do most of the writing for the band?
1: I do, yeah. And these guys, you know, chip in with their parts. They really help fill out the songs a little bit.
0: So lyrically, and that's something I really enjoyed as I was kind of getting a preview of your music. You're a really good writer, and I think you also have a way of delivering your songs. I don't know. It's almost free verse or just kind of – they almost sound extemporaneous, but clearly they're not.
1: Yeah.
0: But tell me a little bit about how you found your way going into that style and how that developed.
1: So if the name of the band didn't give it away, I'm a really big fan of wordplay. And I just like the way words go together. So typically when I'm writing a song, I usually have an idea with the melody, you know, and I know a certain rhythm that the melody is going to be in, the certain phrasing that I'm looking for. And then usually just, you know, like stream of consciousness, like words pop into my head and I try to find other words that sound like it, or, you know, share certain phonetic characteristics to it.
0: Interesting. So it could be alliteration or word length.
1: Absolutely.
0: Or just the way a particular
1: sounds.
0: Word sounds.
1: Mm-hmm. And it's funny because once that starts happening, context usually starts to form out of nowhere, you know, so these songs end up taking on you know, a whole new kind of feel just based on these, you know, words that I think sound cool together.
0: When did you figure that out?
1: Listening to a lot of Bob Dylan, actually, you know, and like something like, what's the song I'm thinking of?
0: Or Subterranean Homesick Blues.
1: Subterranean Homesick Blues. What's that one song? Do, do, do, do, do. Do do do do do do do do do do do. Forget the name of that song. But yeah, like a lot of Dylan, you know, I could use a million Dylan examples, especially earlier Dylan, where it just seems like he's just kind of stringing words together. Subterranean Homesick Blues is another good example of that, where it's just kind of words that go together.
0: Well, Green Tambourine would be one,
1: sure,
0: right?
1: Yeah.
0: You don't like, huh?
1: Yeah.
0: Why that?
1: Right.
0: And
1: I wish I knew the name.
0: Hard Rain's Gonna Fall is another
1: right.
0: one.
1: Yeah.
0: That's interesting. I don't know if I know of anybody that quite writes like that, which is a pretty neat thing.
1: Sure.
0: Do you find yourself if you're writing like that, if those words come into your head, you've got to like stop everything you're doing and proceed, I would think. Like
1: sometimes, sometimes, you know, we live in such a great day for creative people where anytime you have an idea, you have a personal computer at your fingertips at all times. So, you know, I jot down like a phrase or something that, you know, gets stuck in my head, and then I'll revisit it later and go, oh, you know what, that could be a song.
0: Is there anybody you feel is doing that kind of composition? You mentioned Dylan, but anybody can – well, not even necessarily contemporary.
1: I'm sure there are. And I've actually – there was somebody, I can't remember who it was, that I was listening to on NPR years ago that kind of had a similar process when it came to lyric writing. Where they just kind of, and I wish, another thing I wish I remember who this was, but they just kind of had a melody and they had, you know, so many syllables to fit words into, and they just kind of plugged them in, you know?
0: Yeah, a lot of, and I don't mean to get so analytical, it's just really interesting. There's a genre of music that's called vocalese, where singers would sing to jazz solos and basically create words to word by word fit the jazz solo. And it's amazing when you're, I think it's the constraint, you know, when you're given that constraint of I'm going to because I think what I heard you say is, okay, I got these words. I like the way they all sound together. Now I'm going to make a song using them
1: right.
0: and make it a competent song that actually, you know, makes sense.
1: Right.
0: And, it's pretty cool. Old Souls and CD Players is the name of the group. I don't know which is which. There's at least two of each here, right? Because
1: right.
0: it's plural.
1: Yeah.
0: So there's three people here. We know that at least, more than one is an old soul, and more than one is a CD player.
1: I think mostly CD players. We're some sketchy dudes.
0: What would you like to? That I'm guessing you came up with the name. It's a great,
1: name. Thank you.
0: What do you want to do next?
1: Why don't we do a song called Sidewalks? This is one of our newer ones that'll be on our upcoming EP. One, two, three, four.

0: Old soul said, CD players never was a rich man. No. Always was a sports. Never was a sports fan.
1: No, it was. Now I can't remember.
0: Oh, that.
1: Man, never was a rich man. Always was a sports
0: there
1: fan.
0: There we go.
1: Never owned nothing, but I've always done what I can.
0: Yeah. I like
1: cool, thank
0: that,
1: you.
0: Despite the fact that I had trouble repeating it.
1: Yeah, I do too.
0: Honestly, that's the. You know. The rhythm and, you know. And, you know, wordplay is always been a big part of what we do here. The reason the show is the Saturday Light Brigade is because of the rhythm of da-da-da-da-da-da-da, which is kind of
1: right.
0: Like a charge.
1: Sure.
0: Da-da-da-da-da-da-da, the Saturday Light Brigade.
1: Brigade.
0: Yeah, exactly. Not one syllable too bad either. Less. Did any of you guys go to school after graduating from Plum?
1: Frank and I did. Frank finished his degree. I didn't. James, I don't know if you
2: went
1: to school.
2: Not really.
1: Yeah.
0: No. Frank, what did you do?
3: I went to school for music.
0: For music? Where?
3: WVU.
0: Great school for that. And you were at WVU as well?
1: I was at IUP.
0: Oh, at IUP.
1: Studying music also.
0: Ah, why did I? You did it. You weren't together, but
1: no,
0: you did it at the same time.
1: Mm-hmm. Yeah.
0: Those are both great music programs.
1: Absolutely.
0: Were you... Was your arm twisted to be in the marching band?
1: It wasn't, because I actually studied classical guitar there. So I was I couldn't really play classical guitar in the marching band, you know, unless they have footstools that have wheels on them or something.
0: A trumpet major that I know, I guess he's starting his second year at IUP now, and of course he's doing that.
1: I mean, their marching band is phenomenal.
0: Yeah,
1: they're really, really great.
0: They have quite a tradition.
1: Mm-hmm.
0: And Plum always had, trying to remember.
1: I did do the marching band, and I was actually a drum major in high school.
0: Whoa.
1: Yeah.
0: That's a pretty lofty position.
1: I'll conduct these guys sometimes, too. Yeah.
0: Did you throw the baton or anything?
1: No, I had to do some dumb dances and stuff, some dumb marches. But
0: now, were you guys in Plum's marching band at all? What did you play?
3: We both were in drumline, actually.
0: All right. I was in the drumline, too, at the predecessor of Woodland Hills, which was Churchill. But we played Plum quite a bit. I wasn't good enough for snare. Did you guys play snare? Could not. Either wasn't good enough or did not want to become good enough. I think it was probably a combination of both. But I played the top tops.
1: Oh, you had some pretty good table tapping skills there.
0: Yeah, I still got a few of my paradiddles and five stroke rolls.
1: You got a few pair of those paradiddles.
0: Yeah, see, you could write a song about that paradiddle, pterodactyl.
1: The pterodactyl playing paradiddles.
0: Bill Peduto. There's all sorts of things you could do. Old souls and CD players are here. Where's your next gig? For people that want to catch
1: The next confirmed one is October 21st at the Bloomfield Bridge Tavern with the Funky Mudbugs from Frank's alma mater, WVU. And also Brash Teeth will be joining us for that show also.
0: I'm going to go way out on a lark here at WVU. There's a dude in Morgantown. His first name's Matt. He goes by Matt's Blues, plays keyboard, and does a lot of New Orleans, but his own compositions too. Ring a bell at all?
3: Doesn't sound familiar to me, but I'm sure some of my friends know who he is.
0: He's
3: who still live down there.
0: Yeah. He's tremendous. He's a really good keyboardist and a really charismatic performer. Too. He was on with us maybe about a year ago or so. It's been really fun to have you guys here.
1: Oh, it's been a lot of fun for us, too.
0: I know you've got one more song
1: coming
0: up. And is there anything I should have asked you about that I didn't?
1: No, I think you covered everything. I mean, check out our Facebook page.
0: Picadillo. Yeah. I'm still thinking of more words to go. Bill Peduto, Picadillo, Pterodactyl, Paradiddle. Periwinkle. This is your. I don't want to horn in on your territory.
1: I'm jotting these down.
0: Am I getting it though? Is that about the right?
1: Yeah, you're getting it. Yeah, you could be an honorary member.
0: Pirate parrot, not quite.
1: A pirate parrot. Well, we can probably make that work if the pirates want to give us a sponsorship.
0: But it's been fun to have you guys here, and we can find a way to do the full band sometimes.
1: Oh, we'd love to.
0: We can always break out in the theater space outside of our studio. What do you want to finish up with?
1: We're going to play a song called Penelope.
0: Penelope. There it is. Penelope.
1: There we go.
0: I was thinking.
1: Uh-huh.
0: Thinking. Dan and James and Frank, members of Old Souls and CD Players.

0: you could have made a studio here and worked out of Pittsburgh or even out of Belle Vernon. But I guess for doing what you were doing in placing music and TV shows and maybe needing side musicians, was that what makes Nashville a good place to be to do that?
1: I mean, Nashville, you can get anyone who plays any instrument to come over in half an hour. Because
0: okay.
1: it's so small, it's so condensed, it's really crazy.
0: And there's so many of them,
1: I mean,
0: them
1: it
0: too.
1: Feels like if all of the musicians in Los Angeles just went and took over a city, you know, a tiny city. It's very small. I don't know why, like when I moved there, I just assumed by like leaving where I'm from that I was going somewhere bigger, but it's a very tiny city.
0: The other thing I was curious about is creating music for TV. I know when you think about it, the amount, you start with the number of outlets for television alone, and then you consider radio, different genres, and films, and video games, and all of the kinds of programming or entertainment vehicles that are out there that need music to make it go, that need original music. And I think initially to some, the idea of, hey, you could be writing music that's going to be used in TV seems like, really? You're kidding me. But there really is quite a demand, isn't there? Of course, you need to be talented, but I would imagine there's a huge market there.
1: There is. I mean, if you start paying attention to all the music that's out there, it's great. I mean, there's music in every little tidbit of a commercial or advertisement that you hear. So there's definitely a demand for it, but there's a lot of people. There's definitely a lot of people doing it. But it's cool that the way that it seems, the way to break into doing music for film in TV is to collaborate with people, and you know the demand is highest for unique sounding music, you know, like avant-garde jazz music or like extreme metal, you know what I'm saying? Like,
0: mm-hmm.
1: So it's really cool because I feel like it's inspiring to work in that field because it makes you really reflect inward and find like what your unique talent is rather than trying to sound like, you know, whatever's big on the radio.
0: Is there a standard to be sure you're treated properly from a professional standpoint? In other words, some makers of TV programming or other programming might want to buy something out at a certain rate, and regardless of the product selling, you know, 2 million copies, your music, you will not see anything else from that. Does it conform to a standard for selling that to make sure you're not exploited?
1: Well, what becomes difficult is that people want into that world so badly that they'll sell their music for very little, for, you know, almost nothing.
0: Yeah.
1: You know, MT, like a channel like MTV pays nothing up front. You only get paid for when it's played, which is, you know, small royalty for. So if you have your song on like a TV show like The Real World or something that's syndicated, you know, you'll make a few $100 from it. But if you get a song in a TV show like Grey's Anatomy, is like the show that everyone talks about, which I made the mistake of recently trying to watch an episode of that, and I know people love it. I just don't think that it's for me. to each his peach. But Grey's Anatomy is like the one. If you can get a song on there, you know, they'll pay like $50,000 a song.
0: And I guess it's similar to playing out. We joke about it a lot, is, you know, people will encourage you to play for nothing for the exposure. It was Woody Guthrie who said you can die from exposure to certain things. And this would be advice for folks that are considering selling songs commercially, is you really do want to be careful, mm-hmm. and not get exploited for doing that. It's a tough tension. You're right. You want to get out there.

0: and be seen and be recognized, but at the same time, you want to protect yourself too.
1: Yeah, I think for people at the beginning of their career, it's not so much exposure that they need as so much as a forum to practice within. But then at a certain point, people should definitely stop playing for the exposure. But yeah, that thing, I mean, that's the advice I give to anyone young and starting out in music, is just play behind closed doors and get good. Become a master of your craft, because if you can master your essence of songwriting, it will be the most, it's the most unique path you can take, because everybody's so different.
0: Well, and you're potentially hurting your peers too. Mm-hmm. If you many of my music friends in Pittsburgh, we've actually, as a city, have gotten a little bit better about paying musicians, mm-hmm, and making sure they can earn a living. But it also takes some togetherness to make sure that you have people that are not heading it into an antitrust or union situation necessarily, mm-hmm, but just, you know, want to be sure that they can eat, because
1: yeah,
0: musicians need to do that. Speaking of which, you mentioned the EP. Are you or the band playing out anywhere coming up?
1: So we released a record. We signed a new record deal to a label called In Vogue Records in 2015, and we released a full-length album called Thrilled, which I'm super proud of, and we're working on the follow-up to that, which does not have a name yet. But the new record, the new Punchline record, is going to be the first record that I'm producing, which is a big challenge. So I've been recording for a while, but I've been a little hesitant to like work on our own albums. But this next album is going to be that. So pretty excited about
0: that. That'd be pretty hard to produce your own album, actually.
1: Yeah, definitely. It's really neat though, because I've been I would say that I've been the primary songwriter in the band. I mean, we all write, but I think I just write the most. But with this new record, I'm not the primary songwriter, so I'm like stepping back from that to be more of the producer and the filter for the ideas that the group is presenting as a whole. So that's been a really, really neat change in our process that I think is really good.
0: When will that be out?
1: That will be out sometime early summer.
0: Good. And you didn't give a year. Smart man. Early summer. So could be 17, 18, who knows? I do guarantee it will be out and in your hands the morning of your CD release party.
1: Yeah. Hey, I brought a Blue of Colors CD.
0: Oh, thank you. Thanks. I'll take a look at this while you play. Oh, what a nice cover. It's called Small Little Pieces, and you can find it, it says modernshortstories.net. Are they the folks that release this, or should we go to your website?
1: That's our independent record label.
0: It's a nice looking album.
1: Thank you.
0: If you're just joining us, thank you, first of all. Where have you been, if you're just joining us? This is Steve Sabosley. There's a picture of him in our studio up on our Facebook page at SLB Radio. What would you like to do next?
1: So I'm going to play a song from that album that I just handed you. So the song is called Coordinates, and the album's called Small Little Pieces, and it's if you search it on Google, you'll find it on Spotify if you want to give it a listen. But this song, Coordinates, I wrote, and another one of those songs that just kind of came pouring out, and I started playing around with some ideas for it, and I actually recorded this song with a chamber orchestra out of San Francisco called the Magic Orchestra, who also played with Death Cab for Cutie on one of their last albums. And so the album version is a full chamber orchestra and drums and guitars and bass, and this version is going to be an acoustic guitar and a vocal.

0: Steve Zabosley of Blue of Colors, and that song is on the album Small Little Pieces. It's the song from which the album takes its name, but it's called Coordinates, if you're looking for it. Coordinates, the name of the song. We probably have time for one or two more. That's your call.
1: Cool, yeah. I'll play one more. I'll play a punchline song.
0: I don't want to put you to too much work. Where's your next gig?
1: So I just moved back to Pittsburgh. It's funny.
0: It's only been 2 months, right?
1: No, it's only been 2 weeks.
0: Oh, you're kidding.
1: Yeah.
0: Because you mentioned they tore down the building.
1: Wow. Yeah, there was some lag time.
0: Well, I'm glad we were able to get you in this morning. That's great.
1: Thank you.
0: Where did you choose to live?
1: I'm living in Regent Square.
0: Nice place.
1: Yeah, it's wonderful. I live right by Frick Park.
0: Convenient
1: and,
0: place to go.
1: It's interesting coming back to the place that you're from, because I was wanted to move back but didn't want to fall back into old habits. Didn't want it to feel like I was taking a step back. But living in Regent Square and meeting new people, it just feels like a wonderful step forward.
0: Did you live anywhere other than Belle Vernon when
1: I went to I graduated from Pitt. So I lived in Oakland, I lived in Southside, I lived in Mount Washington, I lived in Bridgeville, all over the place.
0: But not in Regent Square.
1: Never on the – first time on the east side.
0: Yeah, it's nice to we live north of the city now the Bellevue-Avalon area, but my wife grew up in Beaver, I grew up in Churchill, and as much as we love those places, I do not think I would want to be – always in the exact same place.
1: Yeah.
0: It's nice to move around.
1: It's been really cool. We didn't really tell anybody that we were moving back, just family and very close friends. I haven't even written on the internet that, we're living back in Pittsburgh.
0: So they all know now.
1: It's been pretty quiet so far being back, and it's just really, really nice.
0: Actually, that's got to be very different than I would imagine a town like Nashville. I'll bet it's tight enough that, in your circle, pretty immediately.
1: Totally.
0: Yeah.
1: Yeah.
0: Well, what did you study at Pitt?
1: I went to Pitt I have a marketing degree.
0: Serves you well. That makes total sense.
1: Yeah, it's interesting. I feel like an undergrad marketing degree. I love Pitt. I loved going to Pitt, and part of moving back to Pittsburgh was wanting to be close to the Cathedral of Learning and go there all the time. This year I was home. I happened to be in Pittsburgh for my last birthday, and on my birthday I just went to the Cathedral myself and walked around. It's just there's something about that atmosphere that I'm drawn to.
0: Pitt does a lot of things really well. Mm-hmm. I went to Carnegie Mellon, and Pitt is so attached to the community and to different modes of learning. Not to say other schools aren't, but I'm just amazed at what Pitt's able to do. Well, it's been nice to have you here.
1: Thank you so much.
0: I do want to encourage you to check out Blues of Colors. You can also check out the band Blue of Colors, which is Steve's solo work. And then you can check out Punchline. And Steve Zabosley is going to do one more for us. And I think it's a Punchline song.
1: Yeah, this is a Punchline song that's called Universe, which the first song that I played, Your Face, that I said I wrote on the subway, I wrote this song earlier that day. So it was a great day.
0: Great day for songwriting. And this was probably a rare acoustic version, right? You're usually playing this with the band?
1: Totally, yeah. So this song is called Universe. You can look it up on YouTube.

0: Steve Sabosley. Thank you.
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There's a lot for you to get to know about Mark: teacher, storyteller, songwriter, working on a TV program as well, focusing on kindness. Nothing could be better. Here's Mark Williams.

0: It's Mark Williams, and I don't like to do this, but I'm going to compare your voice to somebody.
1: Hey, I'll take it.
0: I don't think I did this when you were here the last time. Do you know Josh White Jr.?
1: No, I'm going to have to look that up.
0: Okay, so Josh White is a great old blues singer. That's not doing him justice, mm-hmm. but his son, Josh White Jr., who himself has been around the block quite a bit, but he lives in Detroit. And he has a way of singing loudly and proudly yet tenderly all at the same time and is in about the same range as you are and also plays very rhythmically as he accompanies himself. And I don't know if we'll be able to get to it on the radio, but I'll definitely play some for you off the air. He's also a kind-hearted guy, a good soul, and does a lot of work with kids, as you do. And so it's not hard. It's you're different people, of course, but I think you two would be kindred spirits if you met one another, and I suspect others listening hear that too. How did you become the person you are musically, do you think? You're really have a little bit of a different path. Mm-hmm. And I'm curious to know about your childhood and sort of how you got to where you are.
1: I mean, I was kind of born into a family that loved music. My mom was in the drama club as a kid and in musicals. And my parents actually met in a musical. So they were both singing and performing, and the first guitar I ever saw was my dad's as he sat on my bedside and would play songs as I went to sleep. The first guitar I ever played was his old guitar that he gave me so that I could learn to play.
0: Where did you grow up?
1: All over the place. My dad was in the Air Force, so I was born in Columbus, Ohio. We moved to Alabama, Georgia, England, Virginia.
0: Wow.
1: My parents got divorced when I was 7. I moved to Pittsburgh, and then every winter break and summer break, I lived with my dad wherever he was, which was, Texas, California. But Pittsburgh became home by about 8 years old. That was base camp.
0: What? So you really had to, I would imagine, learn how to make new friends or to just adapt to a lot of different places growing up.
1: That is my existence in a nutshell, was like learning how to adapt and make friends. It became like a superpower. And I didn't learn until I was older that I didn't have the ability to cultivate deep, long friendships. But I knew how to pick up with anybody and have a good time instantaneously. And so a lot of people who meet me, they're like, oh, you must have so many friends. You're just so friendly. You talk to everybody. I'm like, yeah, I do. But deep, long-lasting friendships, like, those are rare. And the ones I have now are super meaningful because I had to learn a new skill as an adult to foster that.
0: Yeah, it's hard to do that as an adult, mm-hmm. actually. For whatever reason, adults have more difficulty. There's lots of reasons. Or establishing new friendships.
1: Yeah.
0: There's a few people I could remember saying very deliberately, like, you're a new friend for me, and I really appreciate it, because it gets harder.
1: That's great.
0: Sometimes
1: it does.
0: Do
1: it definitely gets just life circumstances, and then just what you think is allowable, and you think everybody else has all the friends they need, and you forget that everyone feels, relatively similar inside.
0: So, did you eventually? How did you choose to stay in Pittsburgh as an adult?
1: Yeah. So I went to school outside of Chicago and was not going to – I didn't think I'll never be in Pittsburgh, but Pittsburgh wasn't on my list of places to come back.
0: And where did you go to school?
1: Wheaton College outside of Chicago, mm-hmm. in a little suburb called Wheaton. But then I did my student teaching in Chicago at Grover Cleveland Elementary School, and I got a job at Lawndale Community Development Corporation in Lawndale, Chicago, right on the border between Lawndale and Little Village. And I was like, you know what, I want to work with these kids. And my fiance at the time wanted to finish her degree at Tyler School of Art in Philadelphia. And I was like, well, if we move back to Pittsburgh, you can get instant in-state tuition and then go. And I knew I could live with my parents, and my parents had a friend that she could stay with. And so we came back to Pittsburgh and then never left. I mean, you can't beat the community and the cost of living and the culture that's all accessible in this one little hidden gem of a town. And so now we like to say, like, don't come back to Pittsburgh unless you know you're going to leave and you have an exit strategy, because the people and the place are going to suck you in. And they did. And we're here.
0: You mentioned Little Village, mm-hmm. which I became enamored with, two or three years ago, because there's a youth radio program there that is outstanding, which is located in the Mexican Museum of Natural History, mm-hmm. or it might be the Mexican American Museum of Natural History, mm-hmm. And some great youth programs there. And I loved the kids I met and the people I worked with. They've done some of the best programs of that ilk I've ever seen.
1: Oh, that's fantastic.
0: I really enjoyed seeing them. And it sounds like you had a chance to work. I don't mm-hmm. know the adjacent neighborhood you mentioned.
1: Yeah, so Lawndale and Little Village are like separated by one street. But because the neighborhoods are so different, like Lawndale is a predominantly black neighborhood, Little Village is predominantly Hispanic, and there was all kinds of reasons that people didn't cross over. Gang reasons, cultural reasons, language reasons, and our job was to kind of – they went to schools together. So our goal was to bring everybody together, develop friendships as we empowered them to – it was an after-school and summer program designed to teach them college and job readiness skills by placing them into internships of their dream jobs. So I just got to hang out with the kids, find out the wildest dream they had, and then find someone in Chicago that was doing something similar and set them up with a little internship. It was pretty great.
0: And you mentioned student teaching, too. Did mm-hmm. you ultimately teach in a classroom mm-hmm. as
1: so
0: a
1: So I was
0: teacher?
1: Student teaching fourth grade at Grover Cleveland Elementary School. So I was there for a year, and they were, I mean, precious. It was pretty fantastic.
0: Did you keep doing that?
1: So when I graduated, I didn't go right into teaching, because what I saw at Grover Cleveland Elementary School was that what kids needed was not your hands were kind of tied in the classroom. What they needed was someone who could listen, who they could joke with, who they just felt safe with, that they could connect to be able to find the work meaningful in the classroom. But because of how much you had to test and how short the classes were, it wasn't as accessible. Ultimately, I went back to the classroom, so I had a change of heart. But immediately, I went into after school, because that's all you do in after school is mm-hmm. connect, find out what excites them, and help them just, you know, find meaning and encourage them along the way.
0: Yeah, there's flexibility to yeah. do those things. And there's pros and cons to both, or I should say just some things that come easier and some things that are challenges.
1: 100%.
0: Mark Williams is who we're talking to, and kinderneighborhood.com is his website. I just posted a picture of him on our Facebook page. You'll find a link to him on our website, too. We'll talk a little bit about his practice of mindfulness and some of the teaching he does, as well as more about his music. But would you like to – well, first of all, is there anything about the first song you want to tell us about?
1: Oh, sure. Yeah, yeah. So I wrote that song because – for the longest time, and still, I wrestled with the notion that you have to have it all together before you do something meaningful. When I would look at TV, when I would look to my heroes in music and in social justice, I thought, oh no, they've got their act together. Everything in their life must be perfect. And then they were okay starting something. And I just had this realization, the more people I met, like, oh no, you've still got like problems you're dealing with, issues of insecurity, and you just actually started doing something. You just took a step out there. So that was kind of my anthem, my theme song, to remind me that if you see a problem in the world and you'd like it to be better, just dive in and take a shot at it.
0: Yeah, that's a good most people are their own worst critics, mm-hmm. especially, in fact, the young poet that was mm-hmm. on in our last hour, Shivani and I were talking about the courage of sharing your thoughts and your words with other people in front of them, and how you just have to do it. You just have to come out and do it. And not be your own obstacle, although that can be easier said than done.
1: Yes, very much so.
0: So what would you like to play next?
1: Well, I thought I could play the song that I wrote for my students and myself to help silence that, that inner critic, or at least give that inner voice something else to say. Training up your inner critic to become your own best friend. I think one thing I forgot was that every voice we have in our heads, in our hearts, starts from a place of positive intention. So that inner critic is really a voice that's trying to keep me safe, that's trying to keep me from being hurt again. But it's a voice that was very, very young and very immature and doesn't have the full picture. So reminding myself that there's other things I can train it to say was the reason behind this song.

contented and safe. 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

seeing me, hunger for the truth and the right to be free. 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

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But I ain't worried, child, 'cause love shall remain.

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And may our lives unfold like a blossom of peace. 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

0: Mark Williams here at the Saturday Light Brigade. Why mindfulness? And I don't mean why you in mindfulness, and I'm also asking that question somewhat, not rhetorically, but somewhat knowing the answer. But a lot of folks, I think folks might, you know, is this the next big, or is this the next new thing, or have we given a new name to an old thing, or is this a fad that will be a passing fancy? And I think it's worth addressing head on. It's a big part of your life and of your practice. And, you know, from my perspective, as we become more and more purposefully, or I think quite often inadvertently, detached from other human beings, it becomes easy to also be detached from yourself. So mindfulness gives you an opportunity to be reflective and to think about what you're immersing yourself in. You can break it down much, much better than I can.
1: I don't know. You did a great job. The answer to your questions, I think for some people, all the answers will be yes. Yes, it's a new name for an old thing. Yes, it could be a passing fad. Yes, it's the new craze. Yes to all of those things. But my goal is that for as many people as possible, it can become a tool to tap into an inner resource that helps you cultivate a meaningful life. For me, that's what it's been. That's what it is. That's what I hope it continues to be. And for the people that inspired me to do it, that's really what it was. And it's nothing fancy. It's just the practice of paying attention to something with compassion and curiosity. And that something can be your external environment or it can be what's going on inside. And so for a lot of us, the thing we pay the least amount of attention to is what's going on inside. For a lot of adults, you might experience this when you drive somewhere and you don't know how you got where you were. You were driving to work and you ended up at the grocery store. You were driving to the grocery store, you ended up heading home because you were mindlessly driving. And so who was lost in thought and who was driving the vehicle? Because both things were happening. But tapping into that, that skill to just notice when that happens. Mindful people still get lost in thought. Mindful people still make mistakes, but the goal is to just notice, what are the cues? What are the times for me when I'm more likely to lose myself in thought, to lose myself in just repetitive actions that I'm not actually choosing? Another one for me that I've noticed is a lot of us are not just having emotions, but controlled by them. I think back to when I was young. The first time I knew I was in big, big trouble was I was so angry I broke something. And then I realized, oh, I can't fix that thing that I broke, and I'm going to have to tell my parents that it's now broken. But I didn't even think through what was happening before I broke the thing. As I got a little bit older, I watched it happen. I was so mad at my parents, I ran upstairs and I threw my shoe at the wall. And that's when I learned that drywall is not very strong. And my shoe went through the wall. And so those moments, I can think back on moments like that where I lost control of a big emotion. I was so sad. I was just like shaking and sobbing and then saying things to people that I didn't mean. I was so hurt that I was saying things that I found out you can't take back. There's nothing wrong with being overwhelmed with anger, with being overwhelmed with sadness. But that doesn't mean I have to give that sadness or that anger the control over my body and over my words. And figuring out that I'm big enough on the inside to make space for those emotions without having to let them control what I'm doing was a big step. And a mindfulness, there's practices that are designed to help students of all ages work with that.
0: How did you figure that out?
1: It was Dr. Walter Smith was my therapist at the time.
0: I know him from Family Resources.
1: Yeah.
0: And he's a brilliant man.
1: Unbelievable.
0: I think he's retired.
1: He's retired. He has a small practice of clients that he'd been working with, but he's officially retired.
0: Yeah, I haven't seen him in ages, but just a brilliant man whose impact on folks. Walter Smith is his name. If you if you Google,
1: look him up.
0: Probably Walter Smith Family Resources, who he was CEO, which he was CEO of, would tell you all about him. This is Mark Williams. You're listening to the Saturday Light Brigade Saturday Mornings from SLB Radio Productions. I knew this was going to go very fast. Gosh, I want to ask you another. So I think that mindfulness is there to it can help one become a more productive person, a more thinking and reflective person, a calmer and more at ease person. Yet there's this tension that I'm thinking and I'm sort of being a straw devil's advocate here, but I know you can take it and I think it's curious, is it – I guess I want to distinguish it from selfishness. It's a different it's one thing to focus on oneself and to work on oneself. It's another thing to do it for reasons that perhaps are less altruistic or at the exclusion of everything. Can you talk about that a little
1: bit? Definitely. That's what stopped me from doing it for a long time. And it's one of my biggest struggles. When life is hard for my entire family, the last thing I do is make space to care for myself.
0: Right. I guess I just redefined this whole self-care
1: thing. No, it's a beautiful – because a lot of people struggle with this. But it's similar to when you're – I just was on an airplane yesterday. But when they tell you, when the masks drop, when the pressure changes in the cabin, the first thing you do is put on your own mask so that you can put on the mask of other people. If you were to put on the mask of your children, you would pass out before finishing putting their mask on. So you are actually of no use to your family in these hard situations unless you have the wherewithal and resources to care for yourself. Mindfulness the same way. That last song, I intentionally changed the words of the chorus each time. It's a mindfulness practice. It's called Loving Kindness. And it started with, may I. All of those wishes were for myself. And the second verse was, may you. May you, may you. And the last verse was, may we, all beings on the planet. So you start by focusing on what you need for survival and thriving. You branch that out to your immediate neighbors. And then you include all beings on the planet. And that's the progress, the progression.
0: That's a really great way of clarifying all of those things. I especially like the oxygen mask example because a lot of folks, you know, we work in the after-school environment quite a bit. And we, you know, there are many of us, if it were up to us, we would pick up every kid and we'd drive every kid home and we'd buy them all dinner. And we'd, you know, there's certain things you just – for a lot of reasons, can't do, but also are impractical to do. And there is also the fact that you can't do any of it if you become sick or aren't able to take care of yourself. So that's a good way of looking at a mindfulness practice. You're working on a TV show, I know. How's that coming?
1: It's great. Fully funded. We got all the money raised on our Indiegogo campaign, and we are getting ready to start writing and then sending things to our consultants, Walter Smith, Michelle King, Stephanie Romero, who are going to help review it and make sure that it's trauma-informed, it's best practices, it's developmentally appropriate, and it's what's the leading research in mindfulness is saying we should do with children. So I'm really excited. And then we're going to start filming in spring when the weather's a little
0: wonderful.
1: A little brighter.
0: I don't know Stephanie Romero.
1: She started Awaken Pittsburgh, which is a mindfulness-based nonprofit. She focuses on schools and educating teachers. She focuses on work in folks who are in the helping professions. There's a crew now that's starting with police officers. It's amazing work.
0: It's possible I have met her. I was going to say I do know the learning instigator, Michelle King. I've known her for ages, and she's a brilliant collaborator for you. I'm happy to hear that. How can folks learn more about the show if they want to track it? Is it also the Kinder Neighborhood?
1: Kinder Neighborhood will have links to the show. Michael Savisky at Make Roots has a link as well. You can follow us on Instagram. Kinder Neighborhood, is the Instagram handle there. So,
0: Mark Williams is the voice that you're hearing, and I'd love to have another song.
1: Yeah. Anything you're feeling in particular? Any genres? Any moods?
0: No.
1: Otherwise, I'll just.
0: It's totally
1: take it.
0: Totally up to you. I will ask, as you're tuning, do you get out to play much?
1: A little bit, every now and then. A friend will call and say, I'm putting together a show, could you come play? Or a friend will say, hey, I can't make it, can you open for this band? Once my kids came along, I stopped pursuing and scheduling my own venues, but the Pittsburgh music scene is like one big happy family, and everybody knows everybody, and those I'm fortunate to have friends who have kept me from just having to play in my basement. So every now and then I do get out. Let's play one that I wrote with my daughter. This is one of our bedtime routine songs. Well, I don't know. Now she's older. We don't play it as much.
0: How old is she now?
1: She's 12.
0: And your other kids?
1: 10 and 2.
0: Whew.
1: Nice spread.
0: Yes. I understand the mindfulness.

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I got 24 hours to love you.

0: Mark Williams wrote the song with his daughter and just played it for you. That's wonderful. Does she play an instrument?
1: She's taking piano lessons, yep. And she plays a little bit of ukulele every now and then.
0: Excellent. And having three kids is going to keep you pretty busy.
1: Yes, it will. Yes, it will.
0: For quite some time, I would imagine. Have you written any of your philosophies down for others? I mean, the TV program is really going to be helpful.
1: That's really funny.
0: Have you thought of writing a book? Or
1: my own beliefs are in this song. Yeah. So, no, all of my writing has been in the music.
0: Yeah.
1: Yeah.
0: Which is a great way to transmit them. It just kind of occurred to me, though, that I'm sure – do you get out and teach adults?
1: Yeah. So with Awaken Pittsburgh, I'm one of the facilitators that helps – I now get to teach the exact same course that got me inspired to do mindfulness. So I'm teaching a group over at Clareton School District, a group at Carnegie School District, and a group at the Tillotson School. They're all – on board with learning mindfulness.
0: Excellent. How often do you do that? I mean, if I'm a kid at Clareton, mm-hmm. for example, how young are – what are the ages of the kids you're teaching and
1: so
0: how often
1: I
0: do you spend time?
1: I actually don't teach any of the students at Carnegie or Clareton.
0: You're training the trainer.
1: Yep. Okay. And they're partnering with Allegheny Health Network with the Chill Project, and they make these mindfulness rooms in each of the buildings in the districts that's staffed by someone from the Chill Project, but all the teachers are trained in mindfulness. So, like, when a kid needs a break and needs to, like, check back in with themselves, there's a place where they can go with a teacher that can help them process what's going on. And so I teach in those about once a week, teach the teachers.
0: So this is a case of equipping teachers with tools to not so much teach kids mindfulness practices, but to help calibrate them and make them better reactors or
1: 100%.
0: Preventers of.
1: There's a second course, which is mindfulness for the classroom, where we teach the teachers skills and lessons that they can do directly with the students. But the first thing is with just the teachers, because all the

0: called One Kind Word, which is a program that was developed by the predecessor to what is now the Fred Rogers Company. Mm. And One Kind Word was all about gentle interventions on behalf of children when certain behaviors were witnessed. My favorite example was a mom or dad kind of screaming at a toddler in a checkout line as they grab magazines and candy and batteries and all the things that are available in a checkout line and kind of losing their cool with them. Yeah. And so the person at the cash register has been trained to say things like, "It must really be hard being the parent of a child that's so curious and active," to kind of diffuse the situation and to refocus the parent on something positive. I mean, what you really, you know, when I first learned about that method, it was actually really helpful to me because my inclination would be to say, "Would you please lay off your kid?" You know, and you can't do that.
1: Yeah.
0: In fact, it's going to.
1: I mean,
0: it's
1: you can, but it makes it worse.
0: It makes it worse.
1: Yeah.
0: And it's actually helped me here at the Children's Museum. Sometimes, if I see parents who, for whatever reason, I mean, people's behavior, I don't want to control anybody, but if I can help diffuse it.
1: So
0: it's
1: I'll know
0: thing.
1: What you're really saying the next time you say, "Hey, Mark, it must be really hard to have such a curious and active child."
0: No, yeah. I've got more tricks than that. But those teachers, getting back to your point, they can better understand the root cause of behavior or what works for different folks. I mean, another example, I don't want to give too many anecdotes, but I can remember somebody who had a lot of trouble paying attention and was kind of sleepy in a program we were running, and I learned that he took 3 buses to get here, and he got up extremely early in the morning, in part because he had to prepare breakfast for his younger siblings. Mm-hmm. And he wasn't a behavioral problem per se, but he sure seemed disinterested.
1: Yeah.
0: And I would imagine a class like yours, in fairly short order, can help adults understand those different perspectives and as I said, sort of calibrate themselves to the reality of what that person's life is.
1: That's 100% it. And there was one class, I remember it to this day. Stephanie Romero put up a quote, and it said that all unskillful action, that's the word for all of those, like parents being less than the best they can be or students being the less than, all unskillful action is a tragic expression of an unmet need. And that stuck with me. I was like, okay, I'm going to remember that. Anytime somebody's saying something mean, anytime someone's hurting another individual, somebody's making a selfish choice, it's because on a deep level there's some unmet need that person has or is experiencing or is guided by right in that moment. Not to justify the action, but to help understand where it's coming from and get to the root cause of identifying a solution.
0: Yeah, it's a good way of looking at it without without dissing the person, so to speak.
1: Yes.
0: It's not the person. It's this aspect of the person. It's a great kernel of wisdom. I want to be sure we get we should have time for 2 more songs,
1: okay.
0: I think, if you're up for it.
1: Definitely up for it. Always up for it.
0: What would you like to play next?
1: Let's see here. What do we need?
0: Actually, we can make it your choice 1 or 2. We're probably right
1: on
0: the cusp.
1: Here's one I definitely want to do. It's a fun one. It's one that if we have to end on this one, I'll be happy. It's a sing-along, so people at home can sing along. You're more than welcome to sing along.
0: You can sing in your car.
1: And it's called I'll Be on Your Side. Because

0: That's the part that you sing along. So I'm going to get to the chorus, and it'll sound like this.
1: I'll be on your side.
0: When I get to side, you all are going to start with I'll, and we'll go in a round. So it'll be like, I'll.

0: Mark Williams. Have you recorded any of these?
1: There's a few. So when we got married, we recorded an album as a wedding favor. So there's something from a long, long time ago. And then there's some stuff on YouTube that I recorded for all my students. And because each mindfulness lesson I would do, I would put a song in there. So there's quite a few on YouTube.
0: Excellent. And go to ConderNeighborhood.com. One can go to ConderNeighborhood.com to learn more about Mark's music. How would you like to finish up?
1: Well, it depends on two things: how much time we have, and have you howled today?
0: I have howled, actually, but I'm happy to howl. I can howl more. I did howl earlier. It was about 7:15. We have 4 minutes or so of radio time, I'm happy to howl.
1: Okay, though. We can howl again.
0: Always happy. Is there anything you wanted to say that I didn't ask you about?
1: Mm-mm.
0: Okay.
1: Thank you. That's what I wanted to say.
0: You're welcome.
1: Yeah, so the chorus is all howls.
0: Ow, ow, ow, ow.

You'll get to meet the three of the 12 coming up a little bit later. We have Zoe Sorrell on flute and Will Teagarden on cello. And first, we'll take a listen to these two members of Nat 28.

0: There, you've got two members of Nat 28, Zoe Sorrell, playing flutes, and I shall say singing as well, and also Will Teagarden playing cello, and Jean-Patrick Besengrand is here. And I want to turn to you first, Jean-Patrick. Is that your composition?
1: Yes. No. This is not my piece, unfortunately. Okay. It's a beautiful piece by Reza Valli.
0: Okay. It was absolutely beautiful. I don't think I've ever heard flute play, well, either instrument played exactly the way they were played. Tell me about your playing of the flute a little bit, Zoe, the sort of scatting or singing as you were playing. Is that something that is very commonly done? I don't recall ever seeing anybody do that.
2: So what's really exciting and wonderful about a lot of new music is that people are really exploring the capabilities of instruments that have been played for hundreds and thousands of years. And so new composers are really experimenting with how to use the voice while playing flute. So you heard in that first movement that we played, I was singing at the same time as playing the flute. And in the second movement, I was kind of just blowing air across the flute instead of into the flute. So you get this cha cha cha sound, which is really exciting. And it's really great. It sort of harkens back to a lot of world music and ethnic music and those types of sounds.
0: Yeah, jazz as well.
2: Yes.
0: I thought about it this morning, but I didn't say it. But I was listening. There was a fiddle. This was actually more old-time fiddle. But you could hear the fiddle player sort of grunting and emoting as he played. And in the jazz hitting of Moses Allison, I always think about him. We'll play and you'll sort of hear him go as he plays. And he's playing. He's purposefully doing that as he plays. To do it with a wind instrument is really cool. Tell me about yourself. Where are you from, and how did you become the musician you are today?
2: Sure. So I started piano when I was 4 years old, and I started the flute when I was 9. I still play both. I went to Oberlin Conservatory in Ohio for my undergrad, and then moved to Pittsburgh a little over a year ago to pursue a master's at Carnegie Mellon University. I have one more year left there. And I love Pittsburgh. I'm planning to stick around. I'm really excited about this ensemble and where we're going.
0: That's terrific. And Nat 28, I'm sure you're asked the question a lot. Is it an acronym, or what does it stand for?
2: So we see our role as an ensemble as being very involved in the identity of Pittsburgh and its many cultures.
0: Oh,
2: and so
0: how did
2: Nat,
0: I miss that?
2: It is on the one hand an allusion to the Nat of Pittsburghese. It also stands for New Arts Team, however, so it's got that double meaning. And 28 is the number of the main bridgeways in the city of Pittsburgh. And so we see bridging as a huge part of our mission, bridging service to music, bridging music to the other arts, bridging audiences and performers.
0: Yeah, I looked very carefully at your website and the bios of all of your players, even though I inflated their numbers a moment ago, and was just really impressed at the organization you've put together. And this is a relatively new organization too, right?
2: It is. We launched in June.
0: Wow. So I'm going to turn to Jean-Patrick again and just ask you about this group. And do you play an instrument as well?
1: Not really. I'm not as good with instruments.
0: Okay.
1: I just play a little electric guitar for fun, but more in a rock context.
0: I see. And are you with the group full-time, or are you here today just representing a composer of one of the groups?
1: I'm full-time with the group. I'm also in charge of the programming. And, of course, I compose pieces for this beautiful ensemble.
0: They sound, and hearing everybody together would just be terrific, too. Now, the concert that you have coming up on the 7th, I think, is unique because it's all music inspired by world dance, right? Do I have that correct?
1: Yes, exactly.
0: And so it's being held, I think it's the Yan Lai Dance Studio, is that correct?
1: Yes.
0: And where is that located?
2: It's in the North Hills on Babcock Boulevard off of McKnight Road.
0: Okay, so you'll be able to attend this in a concert style. I suspect you might be able to get up and move around with the music. Is that true?
2: There will be live dance. There will be open space. Mm-hmm.
0: That sounds very good. When did you start composing? Tell me about yourself, Sean Patrick.
1: So I started composing quite recently, we can say 4 years ago.
0: And what prompted you to do it?
1: This need to express myself in this kind of way. I was a performer in rock music, but I was fascinated with classical music and especially with contemporary classical music. And I think contemporary classical music and rock music and metal music also are really close, way closer than what we can imagine.
0: Yeah, I mentioned before about people who divide up music. I think music is more interrelated than a lot of folks feel. Tell me a little bit about your life. Where did you grow up and what brought you to Pittsburgh?
1: So I grew up in Bordeaux in France, capital of wine. Beautiful city. And I moved to Pittsburgh, I think it was 3 years ago, almost. I studied at Carnegie Mellon for 1 year. And I felt in love with the city. It reminds me a little of Bordeaux, but in a bigger way, I can say.
0: Well, that's great to hear. I think we're going to be able to actually, speaking of great to hear you now, Will. We're going to use that mic.
3: All right, wonderful.
0: Yes, you're there.
3: Excellent.
0: My apologies. Tell me, where are you from originally?
3: I'm originally from Orlando, Florida. I grew up there and went to University of Florida for my undergrad, where I studied cello performance. Actually, prior to that, I was very active also studying piano and percussion. So I'm excited. I'm going to share a little bit of percussion today, going back to those roots. But yeah, after Orlando and University of Florida, I came to Pittsburgh for my master's at Carnegie Mellon, and I met these wonderful people, and now I'm here. Long story short.
0: How nice. So we have a university in common, in part, that brought you all together, mm-hmm. and three new Pittsburghers, too, yep. as a result of it. Which is terrific. Now, I want to be sure, is there anything else we should mention about the concert? Did we get it's this coming Friday, and it's at Yonlai Dance Studio, 8 o'clock.
2: 7 o'clock.
0: Or 7 o'clock, mm-hmm. Thank you. I think we have 8 on our website. We'll fix that.
2: Thank you.
0: And you should consider going to Nat28's website, because this is only the first concert.
3: Yep.
0: Their future concerts planned, including one in November, mm-hmm. As well. This will be our last chance to talk before you play the other selections you have prepared. Is there anything else we should make sure we say or mention?
2: Yeah, check out www.nat28.org. We have 5 concerts coming up this season, 1 in October, 1 in November, and 3 in the spring. We're really excited about it.
0: That's very ambitious, and it's got to be fun for you to hear the music coming out of your head played by other people. What are we going to hear next? Is this one of yours, or is this another composer?
1: No, it's still a piece by Reza Valli, Pittsburgh composer, great Pittsburgh composer.
0: And is Reza still living?
1: Yes. Oh, yeah, he's still living. He's still very active.
2: He's on faculty at Carnegie Mellon as well. He's a very prolific, fantastic Iranian composer, and we're playing all selections from his Folk Songs number 9.
0: Excellent. Well, here they are again. By the way, if you're tuned in for our birthday segment, we'll have that coming up in just a moment or two as we get ready now to take a chance to listen again to Zoe and Will from Nat 28.

0: That was incredible. Beautifully done. And our thanks to Zoe Sorrell, Will Teagarden, and John Patrick Bessengrand. And again, you can get additional information on them. 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And the website is nat28. Is it simply nat28.org? That's easy. Thank you.
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0: It's also nice to have Andrew Laswell here. He is of the Liberty Tubes. I don't know Andrew yet. I'm going to get to know him along with you. There's a new Liberty Tubes album called Natural Selections. We'll talk about that and we'll talk about him. But before we do that, we need something to talk about, which would be some music. Here is Andrew Laswell.
1: Thanks. This is a song called Chameleon. It's about a guy that sees a girl he really likes and then decides to become everything that she likes the only way he know how. It's only a little creepy.

Time to pay your tab. You breeze up to the bar. I see the name on your card. Photographic. I type it in and hit go to see where your name is found. Looks like just one in this town. Fantastic. I got your number. I know where you buy shoes.

be surprised to know just what you can find about a person if you have enough time. A little number unlocks a lot, and I found it. Hooray, I found it. Now that I know just what you want in a man, I go remake myself as best as I can. I'll be complete. So when we meet, you can't resist me. Bet you can't resist me. Change my wardrobe and my music. Don't like goatees, I can lose it. Learn to play the blues if I have time. Yeah, fill my iPod up with Lenny Kravitz. Get my hair done up like

0: That's Andrew Laswell with a song called Chameleon, which is the first song on his album Natural Selections. There are some really amazing rhymes in that song, like a, let's see, cathode ray tube and flattered you, yeah. I think.
1: Well, a little outdated, you know, to a certain extent.
0: Oh, they work.
1: That's all right.
0: They
1: work.
0: Yeah. What did you rhyme with Cayman Islands?
1: Trip to the Caymans, your banking statements.
0: Your banking statements and trip to the Caymans.
1: And that was what I had to rewrite because originally it was something about your scripts from Eckerd and like Eckerd closed down. So I was like, well, I got to change this line.
0: Yeah.
1: Nobody knows what Eckerd is anymore.
0: Yeah, it's the folk process. I think people still know what a cathode ray tube is.
1: Yeah, I don't think anybody ever knew what a cathode ray tube is.
0: So tell me about yourself. Are you from Pittsburgh originally?
1: I grew up in Zillionople. I moved here to attend Kappa, like some of the people that you had here earlier. But back when it was in Homewood and had an annual budget of about $7.
0: Back when Rogers Kappa?
1: Rogers was the junior high Kappa.
0: Right.
1: There was still a senior high Kappa. I only went from my senior year. And we had to dumpster dive the art department in order to build our set for the school play at the end of the year. I wasn't there for music. I was there for theater.
0: And what happened to you after Kappa?
1: I decided that I still enjoyed acting, but I didn't enjoy actors so much. And so I kind of abandoned acting entirely and went into circus sideshow. I joined an outfit called Circus Apocalypse as their insectivore, the bug eater, and then went on to learn other traditional American circus sideshow stunts like the human blockhead and walking on glass and escape acts and piercing acts and fire work. And I've been doing that since 1993 and still
0: cool.
1: Do a lot of that as Andrew the Impaled.
0: There's a large community of performers in that genre here in southwestern Pennsylvania.
1: There are, and some really great, great performers doing fine work.
0: Yeah, larger than a lot of people realize. That explains your shirt, too, which looks like a big insect.
1: Yes, it's a cockroach made out of Devo hats.
0: Have you ever seen the movie with the animated – or it's not animated cockroaches, but it's a guy's apartment. Oh, gosh. Ricky and I were watching this movie the other day. The cockroaches that live in his apartment control his apartment. I'll find the name of it for you because I think you would like it.
1: Interesting.
0: It's a funny movie.
1: So you're not thinking of the episode in the Creep Show movie where the guy is a germaphobe and has all these fancy vacuums on his desk to suck out cockroaches, and then eventually they like overtake him personally.
0: No, do you know the one I mean, Ricky? It's called like Somebody's Apartment. Can you look? I'll find it. Let's listen to another song from you. You've inspired me to research a cockroach movie now based on your shirt.
1: Excellent.
0: What would you like to play
1: next? This is called Go With The Flow. It's not on the album. It was issued to me as a challenge by my girlfriend and former SLB guest, Amy Mm-hmm.
0: Oh.
1: Who's out in the gallery today.
0: Through the glass, I didn't see Amy that well.
1: She said, how about you make a song based on a flow chart.
0: Oh, I like this already.
1: So I came up with this. It's about how to be a star. Get a band, practice, book a gig. Did the band show up? Well, no. Get a band, practice, book a gig. Did the band show up? Yes. Did anyone else? Well, no.

0: songs?
1: Well, no. Do you have songs for sale? No. Did your band quit? Yes. Then get a band.

0: Well, that's a start. Practice, book a gig. Practice, book a gig. Practice, book a gig.
1: I love it. It's hard hard not to laugh out loud listening
0: to that.
1: It's a perfect flowchart. I don't know how well you can see it. There it is. It's Joe's apartment, sex and bugs and rock and roll. We'll get
0: Joe's
1: that to
0: apartment.
1: You.
0: I have heard of that. I have not seen that.
1: And if you like bugs, you'll like that.
0: All right.
1: And it's a musical as well as a movie, which I didn't know.
0: Oh, maybe we need to bring that to the new Hazlet.
1: Yeah.
0: Right?
1: Could be. Tell me about Liberty Tubes when you're with the full band.
0: The Liberty Tubes are a handful of folks that I've worked with, you know, a lot over the years. We made an album some years ago of sports rock under the title Ghost Healers, which if you say it fast enough.
1: Ghost Steelers, yes.
0: Then it makes sense. Unfortunately, like reading the words on the front of the CD in the store doesn't make sense like that. It just looks like the word ghost and the word healers, and nobody has any idea that it's an album of sports rock.
1: I'll bet 1 out of 100 got it.
0: Maybe.
1: I
0: had people coming up to me 5 years after saying, you know, and I just got that. it had contained songs like We're Gonna Knock Yins Down. You Got Hit With Steel, My Good For Nothing Dog Ate My Terrible Towel. Yeah. That's a sad song of love and loss. It was a fine project, but didn't gain much traction, and then I didn't care about it so much anymore. But I wanted to continue to write the kind of music that I like, the smart aleck rock that I make. And so this is our first go at that. It took us about 18 months to put together.
1: Yeah, this is a nice looking CD, and you mentioned your daughter did some of the art.
0: Yes, my daughter Hunter did the artwork for the album. The album is called Natural Selections. So I asked her for something Galapagos. So she gave me a color drawing of a Galapagos turtle. I thought it was pretty great. It worked out very nice.
1: It's beautiful. Andrew Laswell is who you're hearing right now, and it's nice to have him along here. It's a great album. Miguel, I'm looking. You've got four of you here on it, right?
0: Yes. Mike Antiman plays guitar and bass and keys on the album. Ian Green plays percussion and drums. Miguel Segay plays percussion. And it just works out very nicely.
1: And did you write all of these?
0: I wrote all the songs, yes.
1: Terrific. Let's hear another one.
0: Okay.
1: Andrew Laswell here. And I put a picture of him up on Facebook if you want to take a look at him. And you can see him. And we'll let you know how you can connect with the Liberty Tubes and follow where they will be playing next after the next song.
0: Excellent. This is called Fallout Shelter. It's a post-apocalyptic love song. Gonna build me a shelter made of concrete and of steel. I'll fill it up with water and ready to eat meals. Rifles, bullets, kerosene.

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Now Desmond, he's a smart one, and is good at fixing cars. 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

0: Now I've got your favorite novels and a couple good guitars, some games to play for a rainy day, and a fully stocked wet bar. When all the world around becomes a dangerous wasteland, we'll live it up in my little hut. They'll all be gone. We'll carry on. We're safe and sound here underground. I'll win it all just by default. When I am the last man.
1: Do you know the name Tom Lehrer?
0: Yeah.
1: Forgive me, but I'm not comparing you. I'm just curious if he's impacted you at all. And because I hear a little bit.
0: A huge extent, probably more so than any other single musician. If I'm ever out somewhere playing a cover, 2/3 of the time it's a Tom Lehrer song.
1: That's great.
0: And most of the rest, it's probably a They Might Be Giants.
1: And you know, he's still alive.
0: He is. Living in San Diego. I believe he's 86 now.
1: I think that's about right.
0: Something like that.
1: And there are some, if you haven't gone to YouTube to look him up, there are some full-length concerts of him on YouTube and some relatively, say in the last 10 years, videos of him
0: performing
1: at closed functions like people's retirement parties. And he's
0: huge fan of Tom Lehrer. Like I said, a huge influence on my life. You know, the lyrics.
1: Yeah.
0: You know, that's my one trick. You know, the rest is all window dressing for the lyrics.
1: Well, the bounce in your play is what made me think of it. But your lyrics are amazing. They're so much fun to listen to. Now, I think the band can't – if you Google the Liberty Tubes, that's not going to work very well.
0: If you look up thelibertytubes.bandcamp.com.
1: There you go.
0: The Liberty Tubes, all one word.
1: .bandcamp.com. If you if you just Google the Liberty Tubes, you're going to get
0: You're going to find pictures of the tunnels. Yes.
1: But the Liberty Tubes. .bandcamp.com, and there's music you can download, purchase inexpensively, you know, track by track. Are you playing out anywhere coming up?
0: Yes. We have the Liberty Tubes are going to play together again April 14th, the day before tax day, at Ham Bones in Lawrenceville. You know, so if like the day before taxes, you're all, oh my goodness, I didn't do my taxes, this has to be done tomorrow, blow that off. Go down to Ham Bones and treat yourself to some smart aleck rock.
1: And I think you actually can. I think taxes are due on the
0: Because it falls on a weekend this year or something like that.
1: If I say it on the radio, it'll be
0: because it's a Friday. Yeah, Saturday. So taxes aren't due to Monday. So look, you don't need to worry. You can come out to Ham Bones and you can treat yourself.
1: Yeah, they're due the 17th.
0: Yeah.
1: So you get an extra couple days.
0: Exactly.
1: And
0: use it wisely.
1: Yes. And Andrew will have the six-month extension forms available for you that night if you really want. Even more extra days.
0: I'm thinking about putting a six-month extension form on some of my songs.
1: You know, years ago, they used to publish that form in the Post-Gazette. They published the whole form there as a public service.
0: So you could clip it. That's great.
1: I haven't thought about that in ages. Seems kind of quaint.
0: That reminds me of the old Steelers cutouts they had in the Pittsburgh Press way back in the day.
1: I remember those. You could collect them all.
0: Yep.
1: I was a paper boy, and sometimes I would collect them all just that way. Andrew Laswell is here and is a joy to listen to. I can hardly wait to know what's next.
0: This song is called With Their Own Eyes. It's an interesting song because in the very first line, it reduces all of humanity down to one of two kind of, I don't know.

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Maybe you think the Big Bang just happened to happen. Whatever you think, keep it to yourself.

0: with their own eyes. With their own eyes. With their own eyes.
1: Andrew Laswell here at the Saturday Light Brigade. Somebody is out there who just spelled well on our letter board. I'm wondering if Lass is going to come next. You can't see it out there, but trust me, it's out there, just well. We'll find out. It could be the beginning of a Get Well card, too, but there's this marquee-like letter board near the stage.
0: Yeah, we were playing with it earlier. We tried to put DRU onto it, but all the Ds are orange, so they don't show up in photographs.
1: Yes, it's tough. they're definitely are missing letters. Oh, it's saying welcome. So it was half right for Andrew. The Liberty Tubes album that features Andrew and the band is called Natural Selections, and it looks like you've got a full

0: Another challenge issued to me by Amy. Mm-hmm. She has heard many of my works, and they're very wordy. And she challenged me to write a song that had exactly 100 words.
1: Interesting. I'll tell you a story related to that after you play the song.
0: Okay. This is called Scales, and it's not about musical scales or fish scales. It's a biblical reference. And, of course, those that know me would,
1: cock
0: their head a little bit to the side hearing me make a biblical reference. But it's about the blind man being healed, and it's as though the scales fell away from his eyes, and he was able to see again.
1: Count the words if you can.
0: Yeah, don't count the O's.

0: Can't count the O's. I see that. Yeah. Why? I was madly trying to remember the name of this artist. This would be a good challenge for you. And I had to do a little research. But
1: remember the artist you're thinking of?
0: The artist I was that I was thinking of, John Flynn is his name.
1: I'm just going to say that.
0: And no. Not Michael Flynn, John Flynn. And he wrote a song in which every word is two letters, a sensible song in which every word is two letters. And it's a great song. That could be a challenge for you.
1: That's great.
0: Or actually, you could do three letters, four letters. I wouldn't suggest one.
1: Is it at my id?
0: So to be or whoops. that's it. But he did it. Neat. And it's a sensible song. So a cool song. Andrew Laswell is here. Has anybody ever commissioned you to write songs? Because I think that'd be a lot of fun.
1: That would be fun, and actually, more so welcome the opportunity to be a librettist to write lyrics for some existing like musical score, or somebody needs help writing the lyrics out. I think that'd be super fun. I don't know anybody who does that personally.
0: So you could if we wanted a Saturday Light Brigade musical for our 40th we'll be entering our 40th year soon, so we could have SLB the musical and commission songs and routines and
1: I can harken back to the days in the early to mid 90s when I was cleaning the

0: Oakland Beehive and listening to Saturday Night Brigade every morning as I push my mop across the coffee floor.
1: Oh, it makes me feel good. Yeah. I want to be sure we get about 9 minutes of radio time. That should give you enough time, I think, for both songs you wanted to do.
0: Yep. We'll just go right into them.

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She's like springtime in Pittsburgh, coming my way. The ice on my rooftop started melting today. 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

0: Andrew Laswell, we are just about out of time. 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
1: I'll just play a little faster. Oh, you're gonna like this.
0: Okay. Well, let me. Uh-huh. I'm just gonna thank all our guests today: Taylor Robinson, Jess Gold, Ken Regal, also the Center for Young Musicians, Richard Blair, son of George Orwell, along with Brooke and Megan and. Also, Serena being here today and Andrew Laswell. Mm. Going to let you play us out.
1: Thanks, Larry.
0: Thank you for being here.
1: I really appreciate this.
0: And go to thelibertytubes.bandcamp.com to get more of his music.
1: Don't be that guy at a party that gets a girl hammered, hoping for some action. If she has to be drunk, that just means you suck. Don't be that guy at a party, see someone sleeping in an empty

0: You'll have to get the album or listen to hear the rest.
1: And the album is in my hand. It's called Natural Selections.

Our producer for this segment, John Binley, has told me a lot of great things about Alyssa Hanke, and I've enjoyed hearing her warm up. We'll have her open up with a song, and then you and I will both get to know her a little bit. Here is Alyssa Hanke.

0: Alyssa Hankey, somebody already wrote and said, I like how she sounds. I have a place I would like to recommend that she go and play sometime. So that's terrific.
1: Yeah, that's awesome.
0: What was the name of the song you just played?
1: That song's called Black Cadillac.
0: And tell me a little bit about yourself and how you got from wherever you'd like to start to here.
1: Yeah, I kind of live out in the Indiana area, which is where your program reaches.
0: Yeah, we have that family
1: and,
0: up there.
1: I got started playing in high school, writing some songs, and then I got into IUP, and that's really where I got kind of a little bit of a following there as a songwriter. And I've really just been working hard at that and playing as many places as I can, you know, writing as many songs as I can.
0: Did you grow up in the Indiana area as well?
1: Yeah, I'm from Rural Valley, which is near Katanning.
0: Sure.
1: Yeah.
0: And then in terms of studying at IUP, what did you study?
1: I studied art. I focused in graphic design and I also took a lot of fine art classes like painting and drawing, and that's another thing I'm passionate about too.
0: Yeah, yeah. They're good in just about every area, but they have really great music and art departments there too.
1: Yeah, for sure.
0: Your guitar is amazing. It's I think 3/4 size.
1: Yep.
0: A Taylor, and I at first thought they were inked, but you've got as I look at it more, really intricate wood-burned carvings, I guess is the right word, on them. Can you talk a little bit about how those came about?
1: Yeah, I was thinking about, you know, folk music, and I was listening to Woody Guthrie a lot and reading about him, and I just thought that folk music is really prevalent in America, so it's kind of like an American map of, like, all the landmarks, and you go, you know, New England the whole way around to the Northwest. So
0: yeah. Oh, you've got Mount Rushmore there. I think.
1: Yeah, and in the back I got a Woody Guthrie quote.
0: Ah, this machine kills fascists, and yeah. We ought to put the strings on that side of the guitar right now.
1: Yeah, it's crazy times.
0: Yeah, and Woody Guthrie is definitely, if you listen to a lot of his music.
1: Yeah.
0: He's an amazing man.
1: For sure.
0: I want to learn more about you, but I have a feeling there's a lot of people saying, let's hear another song. I know I
1: for
0: feel
1: sure,
0: like
1: yeah.
0: that. What would you like to play next?
1: This song, I'll do, it's called Soldiers and Gypsies.

0: It's Alyssa Hanke at the Saturday Light Brigade. Is that one yours?
1: Yes, it is.
0: And the first one as well?
1: Yeah.
0: You're a good songwriter.
1: Oh, thank you.
0: And I see you've got a CD in front of you.
1: Yeah, the first song you heard was on my CD. It's called Shadowlands, if you want to take a look at it.
0: Thank you, and I get a chance to take a look at it. Oh, this looks like a great release. Is this your first?
1: Yeah, that's my first studio album. I had a few CDs that I made on my own that were just kind of homemade demos, you know.
0: Did you do all the photography?
1: I did, yeah.
0: This is beautifully designed.
1: Thank you. I
0: get to see lots and lots and lots of CDs, and you've really done a nice job on this. And I've just put up a picture of Alyssa here in our studios on our Facebook page. And I've also linked to her Facebook page, which will give you information about the album. Where else do you have your albums available?
1: It's online, iTunes, all that whole shebang there.
0: All the places, wherever you go.
1: Yeah, I have a few copies, the physical copies on me left.
0: Great. Gosh, what a great – what's that a picture of
1: on
0: the front?
1: That's Johnstown, yeah.
0: I thought so.
1: Yeah, it's – the overlook there up in
0: When you're up on top of the incline. Westmont. That's a really great picture. So did you immediately, like, did you know folk music growing up as a kid?
1: I grew up on country music.
0: Okay.
1: You know, it's kind of a similar writing style and kind of standpoint, you know.
0: So how did you discover Woody Guthrie? I'm not sure I could answer that question.
1: I think through Bruce Springsteen. He was really influenced by him, and he covered a lot of his songs live. And he mentioned a book about Woody Guthrie's life.
0: Bound for Glory.
1: It's
0: maybe
1: called A Life, Woody Guthrie.
0: Oh yeah, that's
1: by
0: a great
1: Joe
0: book.
1: Klein. Yeah,
0: I've got it sitting back on my desk.
1: Yeah, I'm actually still reading it. That's kind of how I got into it, just through other artists, you know. Got into him, yeah.
0: There's a neat book that I read a few months ago, and I've read quite a bit about Woody Guthrie. Mm-hmm. This book was written from the perspective of This Land Is Your Land.
1: Oh.
0: And it was sort of a biography of the song and all the things that were happening in the world when he first thought about the song, which was right after Kate Smith. I don't know if you know the story. She wrote she had a hit with God Bless America, Irving Berlin. And this was his response, which was going to be
1: like a protest
0: God,
1: song,
0: God
1: yeah.
0: blessed America for you and me. And it eventually became This Land mm-hmm. was made for you and me. But it goes through the whole history of that song, including the fact that at one point he put it away and was never going to do anything with it. And then it was almost accidental that it resurfaced.
1: Yeah.
0: And thank goodness it did. His life is really interesting. So once you heard him, did that cause you to want to emulate, isn't probably the right word, but to sort of stretch out a little bit musically?
1: Yeah, I think. I think it kind of gives you a more of a social voice, you know, maybe political voice, you know. It makes you more aware of what's going on, I think.
0: Conscious, right?
1: Yeah,
0: very deliberate. And I can tell that in the way you're playing and singing and also in the words to your songs, trying to use music for the greater good.
1: For sure, yeah.
0: Are you playing out much?
1: Yeah, I have some gigs lined up, quite a few in Indiana, and I'm playing the James Street Gastro Pub March 1st. Those are the ones I could think of on the top of my head. I actually just booked a show in New York City that I'm really excited about in June.
0: That's so great. Where are you going to be playing?
1: It's called Silvana. It's in Harlem.
0: Excellent.
1: It's a little kind of hipster cafe, I think.
0: And I'm trying to think. March 8th, I think, is a Thursday at James Street, if my memory is right. I think that's
1: March 1st.
0: Or March 1st.
1: Yeah, it's Wednesday, I believe.
0: Let me double check that. Because I just want to be sure people know. Yeah, Wednesday. So that could be a great night for folks to come out and hear you.
1: For sure. Yeah.
0: And a great environment to play in, too. I don't know if you've been in there.
1: Yeah, I was in the songwriting contest. DeSecchi's, I played my first round there.
0: Okay.
1: Yeah.
0: Okay. Well, great. Well, playing right now for us, Alyssa Hanke. It's terrific to have her here. I'm hoping we can do, you can do maybe three more songs.
1: Oh, for sure,
0: if that works for you. I want to be sure we don't have too many. What do you want to do? Or too many, I mean, to wear you out.
1: Yeah,
0: we could have, I could listen to you all day. What would you like to do next?
1: Do you want me to do, I could do a Woody Guthrie song for you.
0: Oh, that'd be fun. Sure.
1: I didn't know what policy was on covers.
0: We have no policies on anything. There's not a single policy.
1: Cool. All right.

0: It's a nice rendition of that song. Most kids, did you learn that song in grade school?
1: No, I didn't.
0: When I was growing up, that was in a grade school songbook, and it's one of the easiest songs to sing.
1: Yeah.
0: And part of that biography written from the perspective of the song talks about how it became so well known because somebody had made the serendipitous choice of including the song in a songbook that ended up going to a lot of grade schools all across the country. It's kind of interesting when you look at how random all these things can be.
1: For sure.
0: How did you come to play the three-quarter guitar? I mean, it fits you well.
1: Yeah.
0: But a lot of folks would still play something bigger.
1: I have a Gibson, a really old Gibson hollow body that I played on, and it was just really big and clunky, and so I wanted to find something that, like you said, fit me. And so I went to pianos and stuff in Blahnox there, and I love the way it sounded, and it just fit me. And
0: that's great. Did you get it new? Or
1: I did. Yeah.
0: It's nice because it looks nice and worn.
1: Yeah, and you know, this was all blank, and I just saw it as like a blank canvas, you know, to have fun with. So just to kind of make it my own, you know.
0: Are you still adding to it?
1: I don't know. I might. I don't want to go overboard.
0: No, there's a lot to go. Although you just played, you know, a song from Woody, when did you start writing songs, and what's it like for you? Do they come pretty easily? Or?
1: I started writing when I was 16, I think, and I think it took me a lot of time before I could really get in a groove of writing. You know, you have to kind of find your way. And I remember, like, coming home from school every day and, like, playing for 4 hours. And I think doing that, you just searching for your way of writing. And then I think when I got to college, that's when I really it started to get a little bit easier for me, and I started to kind of find my voice.
0: Did you live at IUP?
1: Yeah.
0: When you went? Because you're probably close enough to commute.
1: Yeah, I drove my first 2 years back and forth, and then I lived there my last 2 years.
0: Yeah, it's, getting comfortable in your own skin.
1: Yeah,
0: and
1: for sure.
0: Having a chance. I've learned in writing sometimes to not get, especially if I'm on a deadline, to sort of trust the process and know that, you know what, it might not come to be until 6 hours before it's due. And it usually does.
1: Yeah.
0: But it takes a while for most people. It's not a factory. You know, it takes a while for it to come to come through. You mentioned going to New York. Have you had a chance to tour at all?
1: Yeah, I did in the fall of this past year. Friends of mine, we played out in New Jersey and Reading, Pennsylvania, and then we were in upstate New York near Woodstock, like the town of Woodstock, called Phoenicia is where we played at. And really cool places, you know.
0: I'll bet. How'd it go? I mean, did you like
1: it? It was good, yeah. We all learned a lot, you know. It was our first tour, so it was kind of, you know, trial and error type of situation. We did some house shows, and then the one in New York was an art gallery we played at, so it was a variety of different places.
0: It sounds good. Alyssa Hanke is who you are listening to right now. You're listening to the Saturday Light Brigade. Thank you for being here along with us. You have a young fan that just is waving to you from beyond the glass of the Children's Museum. So you're going to inoculate him with acoustic guitars, and you know he'll love it forevermore. A good inoculation.
1: Yeah, that's true.
0: I realized after I said that you're gonna plant a seed. That's a better way to look at
1: it. That's good. Yeah.
0: What would you like to do next?
1: I'll play a song off my album. It's called "The Father of Rock and Roll."

0: Alyssa Hanke, you've got a young fan who's now clapping and giving you a thumbs up. And Alyssa is going to be performing March 1st at James Street Gastropub Wednesday. Is that the next gig lined up locally?
1: As far as I know, yeah. They kind of just pop up here and there. I'll book some, like, you know, and I don't plan on it. They just kind of, somebody text me, do you want to play this show? And it happens like that, you know.
0: Well, that's good. Yeah. That's serendipity factor we were talking about before. Hello to Linda, who sent a note saying how much she enjoyed hearing the Woody Guthrie song, The Way That You Did It,
1: cool,
0: in particular, which you did make your own, but I'm not surprised. How did you develop your style of singing? Did that just sort of emerge? You've got a really distinctive voice. And a great voice.
1: I don't know. It kind of as you sing, it kind of, you kind of work into something. And I don't know. It just kind of came natural. You know, I knew, like, when I was in high school that I wasn't a soprano singer.
0: Yeah.
1: You know? But it's just like songwriting. You find your voice and how it molds into the songwriting, I guess. I don't really know.
0: Was it hard for you to sing and play at the same time at the beginning?
1: At first, yeah. Yeah, it was kind of difficult. It's like, you know, multitasking, you know?
0: Yeah. Well, it's amazing the way you're combining your art. It's all art, really, but your music, art, everything you're doing is terrific. We have time for one or two more, and that's your choice. Okay. I don't want to, I'd love it if you could do two, but that's up to you. And again, I encourage, is there a website up for you? I linked to the Facebook page.
1: Yeah, it's alyssahanke.com.
0: That's easy. Alyssa, A-L-Y-S-S-A, Hanke with an E in it, .com.
1: Yep.
0: And you can find her there. What would you like to do next?
1: You know, I'll play a new song for you.
0: Great.
1: It's called Remington John.

0: Nice song, Alyssa.
1: Thank you.
0: Hanke, you're pretty prolific. It's great to listen to the words of what you're doing and just to listen to you play. AlyssaHanke.com is the website, and we've also linked to her page. It's easy enough to find on your own, too, on Facebook, Alyssa Hanke. And thank you for being here. Is there anything? Oh, the new album we should mention again. It's called Shadowlands. It's a beautiful album. I'd buy it just for the photography, but it's the music I know is good too. And I can tell, not that I like to judge a book by its cover, but I can tell this is recorded in a really respectful way. I have a feeling, right? You've done this pretty acoustically.
1: Yeah.
0: David Marley is with you.
1: Did a great job on it.
0: But it's just the two of you, right?
1: So, we put it together. Yeah.
0: Sounds great. Thanks for being here, sir. Anything else you'd like to mention at all?
1: I don't think so. I think we covered it all,
0: Yeah, great. And we'd love to have you do one more.
1: For sure,
0: can. Yeah. What would you like to close up with?
1: This is a song called 1968.
0: You were warming up with this a little bit, I think.
1: The last one,
0: Yeah. I was looking forward to hearing this.
1: Cool. Yeah.

Dave Boone, who also is known as Alberta, is here performing. He's in after a long drive. We'll take a listen to his first song, and then we'll get to know each other a little bit. Here he is.

0: Alberta, and I didn't get a chance. You are Dave Boone, and you are Alberta. I noticed the album is under the name Alberta. Is that generally how you're booked?
1: Yeah, that's usually what I roll under. Probably 8 years now, I think.
0: It's nice to welcome you here. And I was looking, your album is forthcoming, and you were kind enough to bring an advanced copy. I'm sorry, I just looked at the disc. I won't read the advice on the disc.
1: but radio friendly.
0: Something that I did like, the album itself is radio friendly, I think. In the credits, the design is really nice. But words, music, voices, noises, choices, all attributed to you. And that's well done.
1: Thank you.
0: Tell me a bit. First of all, what are you playing? I have not. That looks like a modified Fender, or did it come that way? I don't think I've ever seen a guitar built like that.
1: Yeah, it was I call it the two-tone. I found it in an attic. I'm a carpenter by day, so I was doing a job up there in the attic and found it. And, they come with the neck and the body. Fender made them for 5 years in the 60s.
0: Really? And that's a Newport, or I see on the headstock.
1: Yeah.
0: Is that? And just to describe it, I mean, the pickguard is kind of like where you'd expect it. Is that, looks like it's metal.
1: It is. It's metal and then just an old Japanese guitar pickup.
0: Yeah, but above the pickguard is simply, it looks like a piece of stainless.
1: Yep.
0: Over the sound hole,

0: And it's not that small, I suppose. Yeah. But it's just the burbs, man.
1: I've been up and around that area. It's been a while.
0: Yeah. Yeah, so it's all right. I'm not a huge fan of the Midwest, but I think anybody who grows up in the suburbs for a while is aching to get out at some point, you know.
1: And when did you start playing?
0: I was a drummer in orchestra and stuff in high school, and I quit senior year and bought a guitar from my uncle and decided that was a good idea. So
1: you were doing the marching band stuff?
0: Yeah, I was doing that. It was just a little too tight yeah. for me.
1: So you wanted that's a good way to put it, loosen it up. I meant to ask you about the first song. What was the name of it?
0: It's called Get a Little Burnin' Done. It's off of an older record called So Says Winona. And yeah, I kind of wrote that song as a song exercise song, just feeling stuff out, and I ended up kind of giggling at it and liking it and started playing it live, and now it's kind of my go-to warm-up tune.
1: To give you a sense of Dave's life, he came in this morning from Detroit?
0: From Portland, Maine.
1: Jeez, that's a long...
0: Yeah, that was a haul.
1: Oh, my goodness.
0: Yeah.
1: Where were you in Portland?
0: I played this little shabby bar called Andy's Old Port Pub. It's right on the water. Had a really good time. Played 3 hours, I think.
1: So I spent about 5 hours in Portland last year visiting a great community radio station.
0: Oh, yeah?
1: And the only reason it was so short is my hotel room was in Boston, so we spent time in Portland and then drove to Boston. But Portland, Maine is a great community.
0: Yeah, it's a cool town. I played there last year, so it was good to be back. But this year, for whatever reason, there's a lot more people around, and they had a lot more fun.
1: So you came from Portland to Pittsburgh, and then tonight you're heading to Washington, D.C.
0: I'm going to leave right after this.
1: Yeah, so you've got a it's nothing unusual about musicians driving a lot to play, but that's a lot of miles in a few days.
0: Yeah. We'll see. I haven't been keeping track, but I got to imagine I put a couple thousand on.
1: Yeah, at least. Absolutely. There's so much more I want to learn about you, but why don't we have you play another song? What would you like to do next?
0: I'm going to do another one off of that Winona record called Show Nuff.
1: Alberta.

0: Alberta here at the Saturday Light Brigade. I like that song, and you really have a great way of singing. I'm sure you've heard that before, but it's a style uniquely yours,
1: and it's
0: got just that kind of roughness. But sometimes when you hear singers with that sort of rough, grapey kind of tone, you don't hear a whole lot of variability or emotion or tone in that.
1: Yeah.
0: And that's what I like, is you're really bringing these songs through as you listen. It's kind of neat to hear you do that.
1: Thank you very much.
0: How long you're traveling a lot now? Are you still working as a carpenter too?
1: I tend to pick up some work probably once a month, though I haven't yet this month. I'm lucky enough to have a couple friends scattered around the country that are also talented carpenters who I can call and say, you know, I'm out of money, I can work, and they'll usually put me up and help me out. So,
0: well, you're probably in a lot of demand as a carpenter, I would think.
1: Yeah, it's not been hard to find work, luckily.
0: Anytime I've ever needed, you know, that's something I cannot do myself at all. And when I've needed somebody with skills, it's tough to find people that are able to do that kind of work.
1: Yeah, I kind of lucked out falling into that one.
0: How did you fall into that?
1: I was landscaping for a living, and I was playing with this band, and their drummer owns a business, and he was looking for help. He's now one of my closest friends, and so he hired me for a couple weeks, was the deal, and I ended up working for him for 2 years, and didn't stop. So
0: that's something. Are you in a union or
1: no free carpenter?
0: Yeah, here in Pittsburgh is a union town. It's well, we've got some of both kinds, but I was asking because in Detroit I would imagine there's a strong carpenters union there too.
1: Yeah, I've never done the union thing. I was living in Seattle for about 4 or 3 years. They got a lot of union guys out there, but yeah, I don't know. I've never gone about it.
0: It depends on the context in which you're working, and if you're working the way you are, it clearly is not as significant to you.
1: Yeah,
0: what you were just saying reminded me, I'm sure you've heard the joke, you know, what did the musician do when he won the lottery?
1: Yeah.
0: But you just play until the money runs out.
1: That's right. Exactly.
0: So this, you mentioned Winona. And this album, there's five M's on it. Plus, a very rare collector's item photo of the side of a phone kiosk, a public phone kiosk. You don't get to see too many of these anymore, but it's that old, you know, I guess they decided to quit making actual phone booths.
1: It's very sad. I love phone booths.
0: I do too. You know, they're on eBay. You can buy... They're remarkably inexpensive, although there's probably not much of a market.
1: Yeah, that was in my apartment, actually.
0: Was it really?
1: Yeah, that's
0: what did it work with taken. A working phone?
1: No, I wish. No, it was kind of just like a throw all your crap at the end of the day table place. But yeah,
0: there aren't that many phone booths.
1: No, it's hard to find
0: anymore. That's a nice. A nice picture.
1: Nice.
0: So this is this is the second release for you.
1: So well, that's like the
0: you've had some more before Winona then.
1: Yeah, but that's the newest one. So it'll be out October 5th, and on iTunes and all that good stuff. But I figured I'd bring you guys one.
0: I'm appreciative that you did that, and you're probably going to be on the road quite a bit supporting this, I would think.
1: Yep. Yeah, I think I have a show every day or so until September, and then I have a little break, and I'm driving back out west and playing Seattle, which I'm excited to go back to, and then down the west coast and keep on keeping on.
0: And you're still based in Detroit?
1: No, I haven't lived there in 7 years.
0: Okay, so yeah. Where do you, when you get a chance to stay still, where are you?
1: Well, I made the brash decision this time around when I left to sell all my items and cancel my lease. So I don't have quite a place to go back to yet.
0: I know some other folks that have done that.
1: Yeah.
0: And in fact, a few musicians that actually, do you think that's a lifestyle you might actually take on?
1: Well, the only problem with it is my favorite thing about music is cutting records. And I can't cut a record in a van. So I got to figure that out. Other than that, I don't mind it.
0: There's a market niche. We can figure out a way to do that.
1: Van
0: so
1: tracking.
0: Do you self-record or?
1: Yeah. I've been doing that for a while. I really like doing it that way. And you can have a lot of fun and experimenting and not have a clock ticking behind you. So
0: yeah, it's amazing what can be done these days. Mm-hmm. If you're just joining us, Alberta is the name you want to look for online and for albums. Dave Boone is the name of the guy behind the group that we're talking to. He is not playing anywhere in Pittsburgh tonight, and I'm so appreciative. Talk about great fortitude. You were scheduled to play.
1: I was, yeah.
0: And he'll be heading off to D.C. We do have listeners all over the country. Where in D.C. are you tonight?
1: It's a bar called The Passenger. I have no idea where it is.
0: I'll look it up during your next song, see if we can find out what neighborhood it's in.
1: Okay.
0: What would you like to play next?
1: I'm going to play one off the new record. It's called Baby, Don't Blow Your Head Off. Mm-hmm.

0: Alberta here at the Saturday Light Brigade. Logan Circle is the area of D.C. in which you'll find him tonight at a joint called The Passenger. It looks like more than it's just a joint. It says it's a hip bar with craft cocktails.
1: Oh, my.
0: And over 4 stars on whatever rating service popped up. I'm looking at, can I read it from here? It's albertasound.com.
1: Albertasound.com,
0: That's a great, I'm glad you could get that, albertasound.com. And so your travels, after today, it's D.C. and then Bay City, Michigan, Saginaw, Michigan, home of steering wheels, if I remember. Is that right?
1: I didn't even know that. I'll go with it.
0: Yeah. Or is it transmissions? I used to know. There's a song about Saginaw.
1: Yeah.
0: Maybe they'll sing it there. Then Chicago for a couple nights and Des Moines. Oh, you are in the Midwest. Omaha, Kansas City, Ames, Iowa. And then you'll probably be really happy to get to Seattle, Washington, I bet.
1: It should be nice. I missed the West Coast, so it should be good to get over there and say hi to some friends I haven't seen in too long and hang out.
0: So are you writing you just finished this album, and it's about to come out. Are you still writing regularly now that you've got the bucket load of songs you needed for the album? I get this feeling you probably are.
1: I am, yeah. I actually I have another record ready after this one. It's all done. It's recorded, and I just got to put this one out first. And but being on the road, I don't really get to sit behind the guitar too much. So I got just a bunch of jumbled ingredients lying around that I'll have to put together at some point.
0: Yeah, that's what I was wondering, because as you drive, your mind must fill with thoughts and song ideas. I'm just guessing.
1: Yeah. No, it's filled with something. it depends on the drive, I guess. But yeah, I'm sure I'll kind of unpack all that stuff at some point and see what I can come up with. Who knows?
0: Yeah, it's good to be able to keep track of that, and you don't want to lose sight of the ideas, too. I noticed the latest album, you've got some side folks on it, too, but typically, are you playing by yourself when you go out, usually?
1: I've been all solo so far. That was the first time in a while I had more than a handful of people help me out on that album. So that was kind of fun. I hadn't been in the studio with musicians in a while. But usually all the record, I don't really do solo records, like just a guitar and me. I don't know why. But I usually track all the instruments in there and put it together to try to fool everybody that there's a band behind the name.
0: It's the powertrain of a car. I'm sorry, that was really bothering me. That's what Saginaw is known for. If you were keeping score, it's the powertrain. But there is a song, Saginaw, Michigan.
1: Powertrain.
0: There's a band name for
1: you.
0: Alberta is here with us, and if you do go to albertasound.com, you can learn more about the band and or about Dave and where he's going to be playing and get a chance to support independent music that actually, you know, comes directly out of somebody's head and heart into your ears. It's an important thing to do. What would you like to do next?
1: I'm gonna attempt to exercise some demons here, because I really screwed the song up the other night. It's called Killing Time. It's not recorded anywhere. So sorry, but yeah, I'll kick into that one here.

0: Alberta here. I don't think you messed it up. Did you do okay?
1: It was all right.
0: Sounded good. I liked the Chuck Berry feel at the beginning of that song.
1: Oh, thank you.
0: Not a ripoff, just a nice little energy there at the start.
1: Thank you.
0: Who do you think influenced you, like growing up? Not even necessarily to what you're playing, but who did you like?
1: So much. I've been all over the map. I was in high school, liked punk music, Nirvana, of course. I think I really started digging deep, though, when I started hearing old blues music. And I never had, like, a taste for the Stevie Ray Vaughan types, and I always assumed that's what blues music was and didn't know any better. And then started listening to Skip James and Howlin' Wolf and Mississippi John Hurt and cats like that, and really started getting into it. And then it kind of opened the door for me listening to people who also listen to them. So enter Bob Dylan and the Stones and all, because they liked all those guys too. So it's kind of, and now, you know, I'll listen to anything and everything.
0: Lightning Hopkins on your radar
1: at
0: all?
1: Yeah. That's a bad man right there.
0: I love, oh my gosh, I used to have so much Lightning Hopkins on vinyl.
1: And so good.
0: I still have access to it, but it's hard to get at.
1: Mm-hmm.
0: But yeah, I hear that older blues, but you're infusing something of your own into it that's really great. How did you develop as a singer?
1: Years of awfulness, basically. I don't even think I could. I mean, I still can't really sing in tune too well, but I listen to some of that old stuff, and I'm like, plug your ears, stay away, run. I just like it. I don't know why. I probably shouldn't be a singer when it's all said and done. I should have probably stayed behind the drum set, but I just like it. I just like doing it, and I think I just decided to go with the tinny, whiny voice that is my own and stick with it, I guess.
0: It works. Yeah. It works for the style you're playing. You could go the Karen Carpenter route, you know, and play drums and sing.
1: Yeah.
0: There's a few that have done it. But
1: Levon Helm. Yeah. Yeah. That'll be fun.
0: Not too many, though. Alberta is who you're hearing. He's going to be in Washington, D.C. tonight. Why not support him if you're in the area? Logan Circle is where he will be, and if you go to albertasound.com, you'll find a nice presence there. It also, I'm pretty sure, links to a Bandcamp site and some other places where you can find his music. Mm-hmm. You can purchase the currently available album called Winona, and then coming up soon, this will be available. Right?
1: Yeah.
0: See, I'm holding it up so you can see the album called
1: Yeah, and on the streaming services, you have to search Alberta and the Dead Eyes, or else you won't find me. There's too many Alberta names.
0: Who are the Dead Eyes?
1: Anybody that's playing with me.
0: Oh, there you go. Oh, I like it. Yeah. I like it. I won't ask too much beyond that, but I was curious, Dave, who did the design of the CD of the CD?
1: I did that.
0: Nice job. It works really nice.
1: Yeah.
0: It's sort of this spooky black and white Spartan design that it just works really well, and it fits you too.
1: Yeah, it worked. I wish it would have come out a little brighter at the printing press, because that picture is, I really like. I did take that picture, but I had to have somebody tell me exactly what to do, because I'm an idiot when it comes to that.
0: This does a good job. I guess I see a lot of CDs, so.
1: Yeah,
0: This makes me want to open it up and listen to it, and actually, not that I like to judge books by their cover, but I have to often when these come in. This would be pretty much, you would be pretty much what I'd expect.
1: Oh, good.
0: After getting this, at least close to it.
1: Good.
0: Sometimes things are so far off, it's not even funny.
1: Yeah.
0: I think we have time. It's your choice, either one or two more. There's plenty of time.
1: All right.
0: I also don't want to wear you out because I know you've had a long night and you've got a long trip ahead of you.
1: No, I'm used to it by now. I'll play at least one more and then you can tell me if you're sick of me or yet. Not yet.
0: We'll take a vote. We'll take an Insta poll. By the way, you're listening to the Saturday Light Brigade Saturday mornings on Community Radio. Thanks for doing that. A harmonica has been donned.

hands. That's right, I got it too. I still run with you to the edge of the world. We'll tuckle up 6 feet under and ride. Or if you wanna keep it secret, girl, well, I got just the spot.

0: Alberta here at the Saturday Light Brigade. If you're looking for his music online at Spotify and all those other various places, Pandora, etc., search on Alberta and Dead Eyes, Alberta and Dead Eyes, yes, which is where you'll find him. I took a vote and it was unanimous that you should do another song. I took my own vote. I don't often agree with myself. Sometimes it's a split.
1: I know the feeling.
0: And every voice in my head is saying yes. I want to really thank you. This is our last chance to really have a substantive chat, but I really appreciate your being down, and I also appreciate what you're doing. I'll call it a risk, or at least you could have a much different, simpler life if you wanted to.
1: Yeah.
0: But you've chosen to do a lot of traveling and to create music that's your own, and thank you for doing that.
1: Thanks
0: for having
1: me. Yeah, and thanks for supporting it, you know.
0: Yeah, that's it is a calling, but at the same time it's a choice, and it's not always easy.
1: No. Well, yeah, thanks for having me in today.
0: I should ask you what you're driving, just for the fun of it.
1: It's her name's Matilda.
0: Matilda the car, yeah.
1: And it's a 1991 Chevy G20 panel van.
0: Nice. Okay, that works.
1: Yeah, it works. I just put a window in it a couple weeks ago, so now I got some fresh air in the back, which is a nice change, because that was hot back there, man.
0: What color is it?
1: It's white.
0: I knew it. That's the white van, you see.
1: Yeah.
0: You think that, that must be the FBI.
1: Yeah, or a criminal. He's going to rob me.
0: I know that.
1: Look out. Alberta's coming into town.
0: Alberta and Matilda. The A&M. There's your deal, A&M Records. Thanks so much.
1: Thank you.
0: For being here.
1: Yeah.
0: And again, it's albertamusic.com. What do you want to close up with?
1: I was going to do another song off the new record, but I think I have a friend in Seattle listening right now.
0: Good.
1: Because my phone is blowing up with texts. Thank you. Hello.
0: Hello. Nice to have you here.
1: So I'm going to play a song I used to play a lot back then when I was living there. It's called Ears on Fire.

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0: Alberta, thank you so much for being here.
1: Thanks for having me.
0: And watch for him, albertamusic.com, or search on Alberta and Dead Eyes. I almost said Snake Eyes.
1: It's this is cool.
0: Dead Eyes.
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You're about to hear some extraordinary music from some ordinary people that you might see in your midst as you're going by. We're going to begin with a song, and then we'll get to know all three of these guys as we go forward. Here is Big Blitz.

0: Big Blitz, there they are. And why don't you grab this microphone here? You can grab yours so we can meet each of you. And we'll start with Lucas, if my memory is right. We have two Soselskis here, so I only have one last name. Well, another last name with the drummer. Lucas, tell me a little bit about, well, first, what was the song you just played?
1: Yeah, that one was called Dance, and it's actually off of our very first EP we ever put out. It's a real old one for us. And that was one of the songs that we'd play back when we were pretty much just playing kind of just small shows wherever we could get into. And then we started just playing on the street in Pittsburgh, a lot around kind of the Squirrel Hill area. So, and that was like it. The audience responded to it really well, just because I think it was so energetic.
0: It's a great tune. So I want to get to know you and your brother, although some of the questions will have a little bit in common, I suspect. But can you tell me where you grew up and then for you at least, how you started playing saxophone?
1: Yeah. Yeah. So our stories are kind of similar and they definitely overlap, my brother and I, when it comes to that. But we both, we grew up in Lower Borough, that kind of area, 30 minutes outside the city.
0: Sure, we know that. Did you go to New Kent or your high school?
1: We went to Borough High School, and that's, I'd been playing with my brother, like, forever. Anyway, I started playing sax in fourth grade, and Mason started when I started, so he got a little bit of a advantage starting in second grade.
0: How far apart are you guys in age?
1: Yeah, just 2 years.
0: 2 years.
1: People mistake us for twins sometimes. I think it's the hair.
0: And I wouldn't normally ask you this, but you're both pretty young. Are you like 20 something or?
1: Yeah, I'm 21 and Mason is 19.
0: Okay. And you play those horns like you've been playing all your life. How did you learn? Did you take lessons?
1: Well, we'd been listening to jazz basically our whole lives. Our dad, who's actually in the room right now, even though he's not talking, he loved Charlie Parker and all this like awesome like bebop jazz. And so we grew up listening to that. He's also a sax player, and I think through that we just kind of picked up the sax. He started us off on the basics.
0: That's fantastic. Yeah. Did he introduce you to Richie Cole or take you out to see Richie? Maybe, I don't know, maybe not.
1: Not Richie Cole, but yeah, I know Richie Cole.
0: Richie, unfortunately, passed away within the last 2 years, but he was living in Pittsburgh, a jazz legend. Well, you really clearly enjoy playing, and you've got an alto there, right?
1: Or this one's a tenor.
0: Oh, that's a tenor. Okay. I always have trouble towing my saxes apart. So you both have tenors, but you brought some berries here too.
1: Yeah. The big one.
0: So let's meet your brother, and then we'll meet the drummer, the non-brother. Mason, tell me a bit about yourself.
2: Hey, I'm Mason Soselski. I'm Lucas's younger brother. I really like playing the saxophone. Another thing in our band that we do, which I'm also really into right now, is synthesizers. There's this awesome company called Pittsburgh Modular, which is a couple minutes outside of the city. They have a little workshop. And before COVID, you could go in and tour, and they would have these synthesizers just all laid out, and you could like set up an appointment and play on them. And I have a lot of their synthesizers at home, and in our big like non-acoustic shows, we use all of them for like backing stuff and add more like bass and.
0: Well, that's great.
2: Yeah.
0: And they're making the synthesizers there? That's new to me. I didn't know that company. What kind of software do you use to compose?
2: I use MuseScore for like writing, and Ableton. Yeah.
0: Yeah. Ableton's a big one.
2: Yeah.
0: We have that on all of our composition computers here too. Do you have any other siblings?
2: No, it's just Lucas and I.
0: Okay. Man, you are like twins growing up.
1: Yeah, we're stuck with each other.
0: Yeah. Well, you know, my two older brothers are about as far apart as you are, and I'm 5 or 6 years younger than either of them, and they were thick as thieves growing up like you guys. I was sort of the odd guy out. But let's speaking of odd guy out, Nick is not in the family.
3: No, I'm not.
0: Nick, tell me about yourself and how you started playing with these guys.
3: All right, I'm Nick Grabigal. I'm the drummer of the band, the guy in the corner. the guy not in the family. But it's all good, you know. They make me feel okay.
1: He's basically in the family.
0: Where did you also from Burrell? Or?
3: I'm from a little bit further away. We still went to the same high school, but I'm from like the Upper Burrell, Apollo area. So they're from Lower Burrell and I'm from Upper Burrell. But we still went to the same high school and middle school.
0: We're doing some work in Burrell schools right now. SLB is in our educational programs. We're also doing work in Duquesne. And I know those two schools were kind of rivals, right? When I initially put you in Duquesne, I do apologize for that because I know the schools are
3: rival. Forgive you. It's okay.
0: did you guys play like a marching band and stuff?
3: Okay. Yeah, marching band, concert band, jazz band. We did it all.
0: I'll bet. So when did you start playing drums?
3: I started playing in third grade, and it's actually kind of funny because we all started the exact same year. Mason was in second grade, I was in third grade, and Lucas was in fourth grade. And it was all at the same time. But we didn't know each other then. It was just kind of, we found out later, it's a little bit of like a coincidental thing. But I started playing in third grade.
0: Yeah, I can see that. And that's about the grade, even when I was growing up, I can remember really clearly, that's when like you get to try out different instruments, at least in Pennsylvania. Mine was drums. Everybody learned an instrument, and some people stuck with it, some people didn't. You could even start earlier, but for whatever reason, third grade was it. Did you know it was drums for you?
3: Yeah, I think I knew before that because while I didn't have an actual kit, I was banging on pots and pans and stuff, breaking my mom's wooden spoons, denting the pans. So she's like, all right, got to save my pans. Guess we'll get him some drums.
0: Yeah, I did that. I got a practice pad. That's all I got. Mm. I didn't get any drums, but they knew you were going places. I was not. Well, you guys sound great. We talked off the air, and I was curious about whether you knew Leo Pellegrino, who has really brought attention to how much fun and how much you can get out of saxophone and just extend it and extend it. You guys aren't dancing like Leo, but you're really wailing out on those horns. Do you have any other inspirations or folks that you really like? You mentioned Charlie Parker before.
1: Yeah, I guess that's a good kind of way for me to just talk about how we started, because it started through our appreciation of musicians like that. So I guess like we knew each other, we met each other in middle school at an honors band. We were the only three who kind of got into it, and so we were like all the Burrell guys. So we just were kind of forced to talk to each other that way, but I don't know. We were all pretty shy in middle school, so it was a good thing that happened. But we never really did anything together that much. We might have jammed a little bit, but then we started seeing all these videos on YouTube of Leo playing in the New York subway, and these other New York subway bands like Moon Hooch is a huge influence on us, and they continue to be. And Lucky Chops, who's a great brass group that Leo was also part of.
0: Mm-hmm.
1: But I think basically we just started seeing these bands that were like really exciting and doing things that were very like anyone could appreciate their music, but it also had this deeper kind of thing where it's like, this is a really technically kind of challenging style of music, especially on just a woodwind instrument.
0: That's a really good way to put it, because clearly super challenging, yet also accessible.
1: Yeah.
0: You really do have to have good chops to play the way all three of you are playing, yet you somehow make it look extemporaneous and really easy as you play it. And that's hard.
1: I'm glad it looks easy.
0: Do you guys get together to play? Well, brothers. I don't know if you live together, but do you get together often to play?
1: Yeah, yeah. I think that was one of the greatest things that we really did when we were first starting out. We just spent a ton of time like jamming together, practicing together. And we continue to do that. But at first, all our music that we first wrote together was just written through jamming and improvising on an idea until we came up with a song. Because, you know, we didn't know any music theory, really. We didn't really know, like, how to make a song that sounded good, but we knew what sounded good. And so through that, we were able to, like, come up with that stuff.
0: If you're wondering what these guys look like, August 11th, at Nova Place, they will be part of our 2022 Solar Concert Series beginning at 12:15. Those concerts will be in July and August, but they'll be here on August 11th, so you can get a chance to take a look at them. I don't know if you wanted to add anything, Mason. We should probably let you guys play some more music here. You can just place his mics back in the stand and... it's so good to hear these guys today. They're called Big Blitz. The baritone saxes are coming out. So watch your woofers here. Here again, Big Blitz.

0: These guys are tight, and you guys all three of you sound really great. And they are here. Although we have our expanded space now, we put them in our nice studio for good acoustics. Your ears okay, you guys? Mine are, but you sound great. What have you played in other bands? I imagine you probably have. I'm looking at Nick now as I say that.
1: Yeah, I mean, we've all played in other bands.
0: Yeah. But I guess I was thinking for you, playing with these two guys has got to be a really unique experience, right? To be in a band, it's two saxophones and drums. Is it typically this configuration?
1: We don't really have any other members or anything. It's always just the three of us plus the synthesizer sometimes.
0: You're playing really well with these two. I mean, it's one thing to get the two saxes kind of to play along with each other, but I think there's probably quite a few ways that you could, how can I put it, detract from their performance, but you're not. It's amazing the way you support them, kind of lift them up, and also move out on your own too as you're playing, and that has to have taken a while to figure out.
1: Yeah, we always, I don't know, I always felt, at least from the first time that we played together, it was just like, just kind of like, it worked. We all just play well together. It's just a connection, almost like unexplainable. You know, it's just one of those natural phenomena or whatever.
0: It's a good thing. Now, can folks hear you? We mentioned the solar concert. Are you playing out anywhere else soon, or are you ever out? You'd be a great busking group if you enjoy doing that.
1: Oh, yeah. We got a long history of busking pretty much since the beginning. It's actually where we came up with a lot of our songs. Like I think Lucas was saying earlier, a lot of the songs come out of just jamming together. And a lot of those jams happened on the streets. And it was just kind of like, okay, we're playing these couple songs we wrote over and over again. Let's switch it up. Let's just make something.

0: up on the spot. That's something we enjoy doing a lot. It really, it's a real challenging thing. And you know, sometimes it really works, and other times it's like, okay, we can kind of push that one aside. But sometimes, like that last one we did, Double Barrel, that was one that came out of a jam, not on the street, but in the studio. We had a couple extra minutes after we recorded our last set of EPs, Naturalized and Synthesized. We had an hour left or something, and he's like, "You got anything else?" And we just kind of came up with that.
1: That's great. If you're just joining us, Big Blitz is the name of the band. Thank you for tuning into the Saturday Light Brigade Saturday mornings on a great network of community radio stations and online services throughout the world, too. I'm going to ask you guys an off-the-wall question. I'll give you a name of a saxophonist, Roland Kirk.
2: Oh, yeah.
1: Okay, but tell me your reaction to Roland Kirk.
2: He's great. He's super awesome.
1: And
2: I know what song we have to play.
1: Yeah, but make sure we can hear you.
2: I was just telling him. We have a song we could play next that would very much show our Roland Kirk influence.
1: I just had a feeling listening to you guys that you would probably dig Roland Kirk. And if you don't know Roland Kirk, as you're listening at home or in the car, among many other things, he was known for his ability to play two or three saxophones at the same time. You mentioned you liked watching, you know, videos of saxophonists. There are a lot of great videos of Roland Kirk doing his thing, and just an amazing artist. Now, you're not going to do that, are you? That would be tough.
3: We have a surprise then.
1: Oh, so. Oh my gosh.
0: You're in for a little treat.
1: Okay.
2: Yeah.
1: Okay, I might have to get the camera out here. What are you going to do?
3: It's a surprise.
1: Okay.
3: It's a surprise.
1: I'll wait then.
3: Okay.
1: So you mentioned the EPs. We did link to your website, which what is it, or what's the best way to find the EPs that you have?
3: Yeah, you can find the EPs on basically every streaming service, like Apple Music, Spotify, iTunes. 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
1: Easy, bigblitzband.com. And while your music is available throughout those other sources, if you want to support these fellows, I suspect obtaining it through the website is the best way to do so. And that's what I would want to do. And any gigs coming up? And if not, how can folks best learn about where to find you?
0: Yeah, we got some gigs coming up here. Let me read off my cheat sheet.
1: Oh, good. Because
0: I don't want to get it wrong. I don't want to lead you astray. All right, so Friday, June 3rd, we're going to be at Honk Fest West in Seattle.
1: Nice, nice.
0: Yeah, June 9th to the 12th, we got Pyro Music and Arts Festival in Southington, Ohio. Yeah, that's a real cool one if you want to come out to that. It's a great – there's going to be a whole bunch of other great bands and great vendors with a whole bunch of products that they sell and stuff. It's
1: What's
0: really
1: the
0: stuff.
1: Date on that one again?
0: June 9th to the 12th.
1: Okay, you guys are busy.
0: Yeah. And then July 22nd, 8 p.m., we're going to be at Deutschtown Music Festival.
1: Oh, wonderful.
0: Right here in Pittsburgh.
1: Excellent. So that's a busy June coming up. And I would imagine your Facebook page or website has got a complete itinerary for you as you move ahead.
3: Yeah, our Facebook page has a lot of like events you can check out. And you can look at www.bigblitzband.com/shows for our latest shows.
1: You know, Mason's good at the www thing. Do you see how fast he does that?
0: Yeah, he just fired that off really fast. That was kind of, he's got
1: That's
0: a little
1: excellent.
0: Hidden talent over there.
1: We may have
0: to
1: get you.
0: America's Got Talent.
1: We may have to get you to record all of our station IDs. You do that really fast.
2: our tag for our social media, too.
3: Oh, yeah. We're at Big Blitz Band on all social media, basically Instagram, Facebook,
0: Twitter.
3: YouTube, Twitter.
1: All those.
3: All that stuff.
1: It's a great name for the band. Well, let's get some more music whenever you're ready. If you're just joining us, Big Blitz Band. I did put some pictures of them up on our Facebook page so you could see all four saxes as well as our drummer, and it's Nick Gray McCowell and Lucas and Mason Sosowski are the band members. And if you add up their ages, they're not old enough to retire yet, just to give you a sense of how young and spirited these guys are. Uh-oh, I do see two saxophones that look as though they're being put proximate to each other. So Roland Kirk might be perking up wherever he may be.
2: Watch out on this one.
1: Okay, so here again, big blitz.

0: Oh, my goodness. That was absolutely, absolutely wonderful. And I don't often do this, but I did post a little video of the two of you playing because I wanted people to be able to see you play as you did. And, you know, I thought I had lost my hearing for a minute. And look at my headphones. I was so into your playing that I unplugged my headphones. And I was thinking, oh my gosh, was I liking that so much that they blew my ears out? But no, my headphone, as I was roaming, how long? That's hard. Yeah. And if, as you were listening, if you didn't catch it, two saxes were being played at the same time by older brother Lucas. It'll take Mason a couple years before he's ready to do that.
1: I don't know.
2: He needs to get his license first, his two sax license.
3: Yeah. Yeah. Certified two saxophone operator.
0: Did Roland Kerr, I don't know if there's other guys that do this, or is it?
3: Yeah, a lot of people compare it to, there was this band I think it was in the 90s, and they were called Morphine. But they were like that same thing. It's funny. It's kind of a similar group to us, where I think there's only three of them, and it was just a saxophone player, a bass player, and a drummer. Yeah. And a lot of people. There's this like one like age group of people where they're like, "Have you ever heard of this band?" And 90% of the time, it's that band, Morphine.
0: Huh.
3: But we figured out that song just. We were really just kind of fooling around, and I was like, I wonder if this will work, and then I just kind of played two of them after a rehearsal. I was like, that sounds pretty cool, you know? And so then we just made a song out of it.
0: It sounded great. And what was that song called?
3: It's called Two Sacks.
0: Two Sacks.
3: Kind of unoriginal. I guess technically three saxes, but total. But two saxes at once.
0: And two saxes, couple drums. I got a question for Nick, and tell me about this well-worn cymbal here with the notch in it, and it sounds good, but I don't know that I've ever seen a cymbal with a notch in it like that.
2: The notch really just comes from this cymbal coming on every gig.
0: That's a sign of seasoning of the cymbal.
2: Yeah.
0: Okay.
2: Yeah. It's got some cracks in it.
0: It sounds
2: some
0: good.
2: Chunks out of it. You know, I got hungry during the gig. This is the first thing I saw.
0: There's like this little trapezoidal notch, I don't know, an inch by 2 inches or so.
2: Yeah, I was trying to stop the crack from spreading, but it's still gone. I don't know.
0: Interesting.
2: Yeah.
0: It sounds good. They both sound good. How heavy is a baritone sax, roughly?
3: It's pretty heavy.
0: Here's a better question. What I was getting at is you got to work at being able to hold these instruments, even though you've got straps, too.
3: Yeah.
0: It's still pretty heavy to hold, really, even a tenor, any sax, for the length of time you do, right?
3: Yeah, it's definitely people don't talk about this a lot or, like, think about it a lot, I think.
0: And that's why we talk about it here.
3: Yeah, as much on, like, woodwind instruments. But, like, it's very physically – it can be a very physically, like, tiring instrument. And you'd know that for the drums because Nick's, like, swinging his arms around, you know, hitting off everything and using his whole body. But I think saxophone's really, like, a full body instrument, really, maybe other than your legs, because you know you're using your strength of your fingers, you're using your entire like core. That's like it's like a workout, you know.
0: It really is, and plus, not to mention the breathing that you need to master. How I'm sure you play every day. Roughly, how long do you typically play in a day? I mean, is it hours? It must be hours.
4: During school, we
3: both. I'll let Mason take over.
0: You can both. Just as long as you're both close to it.
4: Yeah, I know. Like with summer, we've kind of been like relaxed a little bit. We're still playing, but it's like you know I have to do like scale exercises for college, so I have to go on that for like a couple hours. But when we were in school, it was, I know, like, for, it, we're kind of, because we're woodwinds, it's, like, a bit less strenuous than, like, if you were playing a trumpet. Because when you play a trumpet for too long, you're just, like, really tired really quick. But when you have a woodwind or, like, a reed, you can go for longer. But then that can mean, like, you can, if you, you know, if you are working, like, really hard for a long amount of time, maybe it'll be, like, 6 or 8 hours of just, like, solid playing.
0: Well, sure. And if you're trying to innovate and create new music like you are, you really got to work at it. So you're in school for music now?
4: Yeah.
0: Where Nick, are you going?
4: Nick and I are at Youngstown State University. Lucas just graduated.
0: Congratulations.
4: Yeah. We're all jazz performance majors. Mm-hmm.
0: That's excellent. How did you like the experience there?
4: It's been great so far.
0: What a horrible question to ask without knowing the answer first. I'm assuming you must have, if all three of you were there.
2: Yeah, and we're still enrolled. So
0: excellent.
2: They must be doing something right.
0: Are you living over there? You must, or I mean, you could commute, but I assume you're living up there.
4: Yeah, Lucas, you have an apartment still.
1: Yeah.
4: Nick and I are going to move into like a double apartment next year. Beginning of next semester.
0: Yeah, Ricky and I have family in Poland and Canfield, and we know Youngstown State really well. It's a great school, and they're lucky to have you there. How has it been? Like, what do people? I mean, you arrived there as all three of you as really seasoned musicians. What was their reaction to what you're doing?
3: I think one of the like best parts of Youngstown State, and like the reason why, like I guess I was kind of the original kind of college explorer that went out and found the school.
0: Everybody's
3: and I was kind of like,
0: hey, following Lucas,
3: and I was
2: the pioneer.
3: Everyone looked around, but Mason and Nick both looked around. But I was kind of like, guys, you got to come here. But it's just the professors there are very open-minded about new kinds of music and very supportive of stuff that they might not personally like be used to. Like our saxophone professor, Dr. Umble, he's like the best, like the guy. He's just very like supportive and so nice, and like he'll help you with things that he shouldn't even, like, it's not in his job the description, but he still helps you with them, you know. But he's like a classical saxophone player, and he's been his whole life, and he's just starting to check out, I think, some jazz stuff. And so, like, coming in, I kind of didn't know how that would work, because, you know, like stereotypical classical musician kind of thing, if they go to a rock concert, they might be like, oh, I don't really like this, you know. But no, he's been supportive the whole way. He's helped us. We've got to come in and do some almost like a clinic kind of thing about improv and creating your own music. And the jazz professor, Dr. Kent Engelhart, has also been immensely supportive of what we do and in helping us to grow.
0: What about you, Nick? You studying percussion there or drums?
2: Yes.
0: And what's it been like?
2: It's been great. It's been great. Dr. Glenn Shaft is who I'm studying with. He's, you know, definitely kicking my chops into shape. You know, I notice a tremendous difference in my playing since I've arrived there and studied with him for 2 years now. And also with Dr. Kent Engelhart. Like Lucas was saying, studying with all these professors and Dr. Dave Morgan as well, all these professors at Youngstown, you know, they really got a good thing going there. All of us have changed so much for the better.
0: It's great. And you'll, if you're not already, are going to be learning so much by sitting in with other people and getting a chance to kind of learn the language of jazz, for lack of a better word. Not that you don't already know it, but most of my friends who are musicians talk to me about this, you know, seasoning. I use that word again, but that you can only really get by gigging and playing with other musicians.
2: Yeah, that's the other wonderful thing about Youngstown State. There's you know, there's a lot of opportunities there for performance and for playing around with different groups. And even outside of the actual curriculum, there's a lot of other great musicians there, students who have their own groups. And sometimes you sit on you sit in on a jam session with them, and it's just everybody playing together, learning together. Maybe some musicians, like upperclassmen, more seasoned, like you said, you know, teaching the younger guys, giving them some chances for experience, which is great.
0: Yeah. Are you all performance majors, I'm guessing?
4: Yeah.
0: Okay.
4: Yeah.
0: I didn't want to jump the conclusions, but I just can't imagine otherwise. This is Big Blitz, and you can learn more about them at bigblitzband.com, right? Oh, let's have Mason. Could you give it to us?
4: Yeah.
0: It's http://.
4: www.bigblitzband.com.
0: He's really good at
2: the
0: triple W's.
2: It's so clean.
0: You know, maybe he's missing his mark. You should be a vocalist. I wish I could think of more you know, natural contexts for the triple W. You know, so many people would be W. He just, it's perfect.
2: He just wasted so much time just saying it real slow like that. He's quick and done, and
0: I know.
2: And it's golden. You know, you can get on your way.
0: Speaking of time, we have about 7 minutes of radio time, which might be one song, might be two. It depends on what you choose. I wish we had even more time. What would you like to do next? Do you think this is going to consume that time?
4: Yeah.
0: Okay. I'll tell you what I'll do is I'm going to, as you're getting ready, I'm going to thank our other guests from today. And Big Blitz will play us out. And don't forget, they'll be here as part of our solar concert in August. More details to come as we get closer to that. Here they are again. Get ready to wake up if you're still half asleep. Here is... Here, I hope you're not at this point. Here is Big Blitz.

0: Big Blitz. That was amazing. Thank you, guys. And I know we'll see you again in August, but I hope we see you again.
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You'll get to meet Abby in a few moments, but let's have her open up with a tune to play. Join me as we welcome violinist, fiddler, Abby Adams.

0: Wow, that is amazing. That's Abby Adams.
1: Looks like I just broke an Easter egg.
0: I thought so. Did you bring a spare?
1: Unfortunately not, but I can get by without
0: Are
1: one.
0: Are you sure?
1: I think so.
0: I turned my head away, and then I looked, and I said, either you've left a long tail at the end of that string. Do we have any violin strings? Probably not.
1: That's all right.
0: That, what you just played was amazing.
1: Oh,
0: and I'll let you, do you need a few minutes to adjust? There's time.
1: Let me just take a second. All set.
0: I would like to know a little bit more about you. Are you from Pittsburgh or where did you grow up?
1: No, I'm actually originally from Florence, Massachusetts, out on the other side of Boston. So
0: is it east? It's hard to get east of Boston.
1: It's kind of west. It's near the Berkshires, the other end of the state.
0: Okay. I know. Now, my big reference is Chicopee.
1: Yeah. Actually, my mom's originally from Chicopee.
0: Okay.
1: Yeah.
0: Our first technical director here grew up in Chicopee, which I think was a little west of Springfield, Mass.
1: Yeah. No, we're just north of there.
0: Because it's funny, when I first met him, I said, oh, dear Boston, which you probably hear all the time because people think that's all you got in Massachusetts. So I learned. Were you exposed to a lot of folk music growing up?
1: Yeah, I started playing when I was 4 and originally on classical violin. And my mom or one of my teachers gave me a fiddle book once. And it kind of just blossomed out of there. I did a lot of fiddle competitions, just playing around in the community. It was a lot of fun for me.
0: That's great. Now, how did you come to Pittsburgh? What was your path like?
1: In applying to schools, I wanted to go to school for music, and Carnegie Mellon was on my list. And so that's what brought me here. I'm studying classical violin there.
0: That's great, and it's a great school. I went to Carnegie Mellon, and one of my favorite things to do, and this is back a while ago, was to sit and study at places where I could hear people like you practicing. The practice rooms would often have open windows, or you could just hear, and it was always a really great great sound. Are you still in the midst of your study there?
1: Or? Yeah, I'm in my last year, my last semester.
0: Oh, wow. So this is it, yeah. And how was the transition to Pittsburgh for you?
1: I really liked it's very different from, the town that I grew up in. It's a lot busier. I'm from a smaller college town, but still, the music scene's really great. I've really enjoyed getting to know the city.
0: Well, I'm glad. It is different, and it's something. Now, you have no Boston or no New England accent at all.
1: I think so, too. I've got a couple of friends that say every once in a while it comes out.
0: No, I don't hear it. And I say that very affectionately because my mom was born in Boston, and I had a New England accent at one point when I was a real little kid. Because, go figure. She's the one I listen to most of all.
1: Yeah, I do have friends. I've been called out on my use of the word wicked before, though.
0: Wicked. I'll use wicked
1: every
0: now and then. Wicked snow, wicked cold, wicked big St. Patrick's Day parade.
1: Yeah.
0: Abby Adams is here. She is going to be at the Park House on the north side. Tonight, it's a small, intimate setting. It should be a lot of fun. One of the nice things about the Park House, they treat their musicians well, and it's just a simple go and hang out. You know, I don't think there's any cover charge or anything. I'm almost sure there isn't. You just enjoy what Z has to offer at the Park House, the owner. I want to learn more about how you came to play the way that you do, but why don't we have you do another song first? Can you tell me anything about what you just played?
1: That piece was called Magnetic. I think I wrote it probably about 3 to 4 years ago. It's kind of just all the stuff that I do kind of stems out of fiddle and classical and merging the two.
0: I hear that.
1: Yeah.
0: There's definitely both idioms there and kind of a tension between them that's really fun. What would you like to do next?
1: I'm going to play a piece of mine called Interstellar, mainly because I was inspired by the soundtrack of the movie Interstellar.

0: Abby Adams playing live here at the Saturday Light Brigade. I have a picture of Abby on her Facebook page. Full disclosure, though, I took it. And it's very hard to get a picture of Abby while she's playing because she's constantly in motion. So you'll see a little bit of motion there. I'm sure Chad will have a better picture of her when we archive her performance at Neighborhood Voices. I want to talk a little bit about the looper that you're using, the looping pedal.
1: Sure.
0: And I've seen lots and lots and lots of folks use looping pedals. You are among the best at using it. As you are using it, and maybe you don't feel as comfortable as what I'm about to say, but you truly seem to be using it as a musical instrument as opposed to simply technology or and I don't want that to sound negative towards other people. I've seen it. It just seems really natural with you and that you've worked really hard. It's almost like you've practiced and rehearsed and studied how to use it as much as you have the violin itself. Am I right about that?
1: Yeah. I mean, I started working with a loop pedal eight years ago.
0: Wow.
1: Now. Wow.
0: Okay.
1: I have to think about that. I'm a senior in college and I was a freshman in high school. But I was originally inspired to pick up the electric violin, loop violin, after I saw a YouTube performance of, do you know Andrew Bird?
0: Oh, sure.
1: Yeah. I had never known that he did that kind of stuff, and I saw him doing like a live basement sessions, and the sound just took me.
0: I actually never knew he did that kind of stuff either.
1: Yeah. And I think my impetus to working with this or the kind of stuff that I was playing around with is that I loved playing with other people. And I was in a small town, and in high school I would drive out to Boston on the weekends 2 hours each way to be able to, like, play music with other people. So most of the week it was just me in this pedal. So I guess I'm recording tracks and pseudo-ly playing with other people in that way, if that makes a little sense.
0: Sure, absolutely.
1: Yeah.
0: So you're able, it's been a long time since I've played around with a looping pedal is just, you know, a real-time digital recorder that's configured in a way that you can add layer upon layer upon layer. And a lot of people, when first using it, I mean, it's kind of like you could sort of see, it's almost like watching somebody do a difficult math program, you know,
1: it's,
0: the brow furrows.
1: And
0: yeah.
1: Yeah.
0: And it's quite apparent if you didn't get it exactly right.
1: Yeah.
0: And you really, you seem just so adept at doing it. Did it come pretty naturally to you, or did you have to?
1: Since it was so long ago, I can't remember the actual learning curve. But I do remember trying to I was copying Andrew Bird's songs with him doing it and trying to figure out how he maneuvered it.
0: Mm.
1: And I figured out, I don't know, what worked with me. I usually bounce around when I play anyways, so just to keep time. So I think just hitting my foot on something to the beat came naturally.
0: Could you do a little example of,
1: yeah,
0: and we can sort of talk through what you do?
1: Sure.
0: I think that might be kind of neat.
1: Yeah, I'd be happy to. So usually when I'm writing a song or starting out with a song, I start with the main beat or the main amount of time that I'm going to use throughout the piece. Because if I use something shorter or longer, and if I want to do something shorter or longer later, it might not line up right. So let me demonstrate. I also have an octave pedal with me that I use to make it sound like a cello, which is,
0: I thought I heard that,
1: secretly,
0: okay,
1: what I think every violinist really wants to be able to play is the cello. But maybe that's just me. So let me think of something. So I'm going to lay down a beat on 4 measures so I can do 4 measures of chords.
0: Okay, that's what I was wondering.
1: Yeah, so 1, 2, 3, 4.
0: Two. Okay, so you did four, three, four, and now you're gonna play. I'll
1: right.
0: Wait till it comes around.
1: Yeah.
0: Comes the loop.
1: Then you can stack harmonies on top of it.
0: Here it comes again. Seven, eight. And now she's letting it rest, and we're hearing those three parts together.

0: That is really amazing.
1: So that last bit that I have to lay down, sometimes the way this pedal works is that it compresses each track as soon as I put it down. So the first track that I ever put down, by the end of the time, I will be barely able to hear it. So sometimes I keep having to relayer some other harmonies or some other rhythms so I'm able to distinguish, like, oh, this is the downbeat.
0: And is that a feature or a shortcoming of the equipment, do you think?
1: It's probably a shortcoming, but I think I haven't done a lot of research into other loop pedals, which I probably should. But I think a lot of them have that feature just so it's able to handle the amount that you're – handle the amount of storage that you're giving it.
0: Yeah, and plus, I would think it would have to be predictable rather than arbitrary, because it would be too much to actually mix yourself as you're playing if you want certain tracks to be louder.
1: Yeah, sometimes I think with certain songs I do kind of do that. In the beginning, I'll play something a little quieter because I know I want to bring something else in that I want higher in the mix.
0: Is it obvious to you how to finish that 16th or the last measure such that it matches up with the first? Is that just completely intuitive so that the loop works?
1: Yeah, I guess so.
0: You probably don't think about it.
1: I don't really.

0: certainly Digital Music Ricardo has a great lab.
1: Yes,
0: at
1: he
0: Carnegie
1: does.
0: Mellon. But do you think a looping pedal is something you just noodle around with and figure out? Or
1: I would say it's definitely something you figure out, and it's a self kind of research process. Because, I mean, you can do a bunch of different instruments with loop pedals or pedals in general. I think if there was like a class trying to introduce you to all these different pedals and what they do, that'd be kind of cool. Because I know there's stuff out there that I would love to use, and I'm constantly looking for different things to edit my sound or put something new in. So,
0: this is Abby Adams, Massachusetts born and raised, now in Pittsburgh at Carnegie Mellon University, and on the north side tonight at the Park House, right on East Ohio Street, where she'll be playing at 8 o'clock there. And here we are focusing on the loop pedal, but she's a fine musician in her own right, of course.
1: Oh, thank you.
0: Because what goes into the loop pedal is not going to be what comes out of it is only going to be as good as what goes into it. Do you like to compose? Is that a particular passion of yours?
1: Yeah. I mean, these are all self-compositions, I would say. And I'm actually writing a three-movement loop violin piece for my final senior recital.
0: What do you think you'll do when you're through with school? I sound like one of your parents. I'm sorry, but I'm just curious.
1: Oh, no. I recently got accepted into Guildhall School of Music for a master's program in jazz violin. So I'm going to be studying jazz for the next 2 years over there.
0: That's fantastic.
1: Yeah.
0: That's where is the school?
1: In London.
0: That's wonderful.
1: Yeah.
0: That'll be a great time. Well, we probably have time for two more.
1: Two more? Okay.
0: If you are good with that.
1: Yeah.
0: And what would you like to do next?
1: I'm going to do another original. I call it Drop the Bass for obvious reasons once you hear the tune.

0: Wow, that was Abby Adams. And what was that song called again?
1: Drop the Bass.
0: Drop the Bass. And a question for you, as you were Boeing, there were some times when you were Boeing in real time. We were hearing the cello sound in real time as you were Boeing. Am I right?
1: Yeah.
0: So when she described before the effect of lowering an octave to sound like a cello, which Abby's words, not mine, is every violinist's dream, is to sound like a cello.
1: Maybe just mine.
0: I took it to mean that you would sample yourself playing the violin at that pitch and then drop it. But no, you actually had a real-time vocoder, so to speak, that changed the voice of the instrument then. That was really neat.
1: Yeah. It can also change it up an octave if I so choose.
0: Or a cellist could be a violinist.
1: Yeah, exactly.
0: It's really fun to have you here and to listen to you play. And I hope you'll consider checking out Abby tonight when she is at the Park House. Are you playing anywhere else in days to come?
1: In days to come. Not off the top of my head, not within the next month. But, yeah.
0: You never know.
1: I never know, yeah.
0: We have a link to her Facebook page. And while she's – when do you leave for London? Is it in the fall?
1: Or? Yeah, in the fall.
0: So you have a little time in Pittsburgh.
1: I have a little time in Pittsburgh till the end of May.
0: Have you been there yet to see the school?
1: Yeah, I have actually.
0: Oh, you probably had to audition, I'm guessing.
1: Yeah, I did a semester abroad the other year over there. So.
0: Well, I wish you the best of luck. It's really fun to have you here.
1: Thank you for having me. It's been a pleasure.
0: What would you like to end up with?
1: I'm going to end with a song of mine that I combined a classical piece, Perpetual Mobile, by Novacek, and one of my originals. And this will be interesting to see how this goes without an E string.
0: Yes.
1: So I don't know.
0: Abby's missing a string today. And maybe more. But, you okay?
1: Yeah, I'm good. My shoulder rest just fell out for a second.
0: And this is our last chance to talk. Is there anything else you may have wanted to mention that I didn't get a chance to ask you about?
1: Not in particular.
0: Okay. Not our last chance ever. Just this morning.
1: Just this morning. No, just thank you for having me. It's been a pleasure.
0: Yeah, thank you. Here's Abby Adams.

0: Ferdinand the Bull, live in studio here at the Saturday Light Brigade. Let's meet the band, and we might as well. Let's start with the bass player. Bass is often introduced last, right? Rounding up the band in the back is the bass player. That's Riley Zimmerman. Riley, you've been playing music around Pittsburgh for a while, right?
1: I have a little bit, yeah.
0: Have you played in some other bands?
1: I have. I was on this show with a group called the Mixus Brothers maybe a year and a half ago.
0: Yeah, you guys sounded great. I'm glad you said that because I knew you had been here and I didn't look it up. And I'm thinking, now, what band was he with? Which Mixus were you? Your Mixus name?
1: I think I was Habakkuk Mixus. Something bizarre.
2: Is this like a Star Trek kind of thing? Or what? I don't understand.
1: It's a long story.
0: Yeah.
1: We all had different names.
0: They all had their special names. You'd probably want to bribe him or tell. That's not the right word. Let him know. Blackmail him. That's what I was looking for. We'll review all. When did you start playing bass?
1: I started playing bass probably around 8 years ago or so when I was in high school.
0: Well, it's great to have you here. Now, the cojones player who just asked about this Mixus thing, they all had names. It was fun. You are?
3: Kevin Lynch.
0: And I don't know much about the history of the band. When did you guys come together?
3: Oh, you better ask him.
0: Ask him. Yeah. Okay, we'll turn to our lead here on guitar.
4: Yeah, so I'm Nick, and this has been a project that I've been doing for, honestly, since about late 2013. It's been a project. There's been a bunch of people who have been, you know, in it and out of it. It's been a really huge journey. A lot of things we've been learning a lot, but for the most part, this iteration of this group has been going on for a couple months now, and we're playing like our first big show together tonight, and we're all pretty excited about
0: it. Yeah, you're at Club Cafe tonight, right?
4: Yeah.
0: At 7 o'clock, which should be a great show. It might be up to like 4 degrees by then.
5: That'd be nice and toasty inside. Come inside.
0: It's nice actually toast. not that bad. You know, I had to go out. I spent the day inside yesterday, and actually one of our cars had a dead battery, so I wanted to get outside to jump start it. I meant to tell the story earlier. And, you know, we have a detached garage. The cars are next to each other. First of all, when I got outside, it really wasn't that cold, as long as the wind was blowing. Mm. But I went to jumpstart the car, and the hood of the other vehicle was frozen shut. So I took a rubber mallet and a little moxie, and it eventually happened. But it is a little cold out.
4: No, it's bad out there.
0: Yeah, but it would be great. Club Cafe is a great place. It's easy to get to, and it would be fun to see you guys. Is this something – so you – 3 years ago or so, you knew you wanted to get some kind of I hate to say quasi-bluegrass, but kind of how would you describe it?
4: So I grew up listening to a bunch of – like – I listened to James Taylor all the time when I was young. He was a big fan of mine. I mean, I was a big fan of his.
0: He probably would be a big
4: not quite
0: fan
4: there
0: of yours.
4: Yet,
0: yeah.
4: But ever since then, like a big band that me and my brother used to listen to was Jethro Tull.
0: Sure. Oh,
4: and
0: gosh.
4: I really like all their stuff, but I always found myself listening more to like the acoustic songs that were just Ian Anderson.
0: Yeah.
4: So I don't know. Eventually I started getting into bands like the Avett Brothers and stuff like that. And I just knew I got an acoustic guitar, and from then on, it was just like there wasn't really anything else for me. It was just that.
0: That's it's crazy. You know, the 16-year-old that named Elias Corey, who played about an hour ago, played Jim Croce songs and did a really good job at them, too. And he's probably also listening to James Taylor and Jethro Tull.
4: Oh, yeah.
0: Are you from Pittsburgh originally?
4: I'm not. I'm actually from the east side of the state, from just outside of a town called Kutztown.
0: Yeah, I know right where that is. Now, how about you guys? Pittsburghers?
5: Or? Riley, okay. We're not going to have a politeness war.
0: Yeah.
1: Central PA. I'm from Harrisburg.
0: Harrisburg, and how about you?
5: Good old Upper St. Clair.
0: Upper St. Clair is where Kevin Lynch is from. We're going to let you, should let you guys play another song here, and we'll talk a little bit more. What would you like to do next?
4: You guys want to play Flower Bed?
6: Yeah.
4: All right, so this is one of our songs that's on the last album we put out. It's called Flower Bed.
0: Here again, Ferdinand the Bull.
4: Okay, one.

0: Ferdinand the Bull. What a beautiful song. Who wrote that?
1: I did.
0: Congratulations. Yeah. Did you write the first one too?
1: Oh yeah.
0: I meant to ask you that. And what was the first one called?
1: The first song was called Daisy.
0: And this was
1: it's called Flowerbed.
0: Thank you. It's sort of a nuanced transition there from Daisy to Flowerbed.
1: Yeah, I didn't even think about that.
0: Your vocals are really good. I was listening to you as you warmed up, and you two singing together in harmony as Nick was singing, it was really, I heard a third voice coming out of nowhere, which was kind of the idea. And
2: I'm working on it, man.
0: You think?
2: He's got
1: that Tibetan thing going on. He's like,
2: what's that?
1: You got like you're singing two notes at the same time.
0: No. It's good. You know, good tight harmonies. You kind of hear that phantom note. Is that something new for you, Kevin?
3: Absolutely.
0: Yeah. So Kevin's playing cajonas. Do you typically play cajons or percussion?
3: Yeah, I play drums, usually drum set. Yeah. That's what I'll be doing tonight, and that's what I'm most comfortable with. I'll throw down the vocal harmonies pretty good if I'm on drums, but this thing I'm a little, you know.
0: Yeah, you're more
3: element.
0: Exposed. You're
3: right?
0: Out there.
3: You got to
0: think about it. So you mentioned recordings. What do you have out that people can get a hold of?
1: So right now we've got an album out called Days We Forgot. We put it out last year, and we recorded it actually up in Zillionople with a guy named Jay Vega at Wilderness Recording Studios, and he does great work. He's incredible. He's a great person. And we're actually doing our new one with him right now. It's just about done. We just got like some mixing and mastering, some post-production to do, but we've got just about everything on that.
0: I'm
1: really excited for it.
0: That's great. It's nice when you see the light at the end of the tunnel.
1: Yeah.
0: Because people, I think, unless you're a musician, they don't know how hard it is to put something like that together.
1: It's a lot of work.
0: And to get it out. You guys have been touring a bit, too, have you not?
1: Yeah.
0: Beyond Pittsburgh.
1: Yeah, actually, it kind of started in like 2014. A friend of mine that I was playing with hey, you want to go on tour or something? So we just went and drove around North Carolina, ended up later that summer going up to New England, doing a lot of stuff. And the past couple summers, like ever since, we've been just been going around playing a lot of shows. Been out to Washington a couple times, out to California, been to Montreal. It's been a great time.
0: That's great. Are these guys going to make the cut? Will they come with you? You think?
1: Yeah.
3: Oh, I really hope so, Nick.
0: See, Kevin just has to keep working, get all the vocals.
3: Gotta
0: right.
3: Get my vocal harmonies down, man. That's all right. I got all winter.
0: It's. I'm sure you're being well received as you tour too.
1: Yeah, it's fun.
0: Where else are you playing in Pittsburgh on a regular basis anywhere or semi-regular?
1: Yeah, we play at a place in the south side called Claddagh a lot.
0: Yeah.
1: The Claddagh, the Irish pub. It's great. They always get like a fresh crowd. There's a lot of people that come through there. It's a good time, and the people, they treat us really well. They all listen. It's a good time.
0: Nice.
1: Yeah.
0: Ferdinand the Bull is the group. I love the Dave.
1: I think
0: about everybody has a relationship with Ferdinand the Bull of one kind or another. Maybe the band too, but
1: yeah.
0: Think about the children's story and the Bull. You're listening to the Saturday Light Brigade live, and if you're in the Pittsburgh area tonight, they're going to be at a place called Club Cafe at 7 o'clock, and you can hear them and enjoy them. You'll have a mandolin player with you tonight.
1: We're also going to have at some point, there's going to be a fiddle player come in and a girl singer.
0: Excellent.
1: Great.
0: That should be a lot of fun. What would you like to do next?
1: You guys cool playing Susanna?
2: Might as well.
1: So this is actually one of the new songs.
0: Wasn't this written already? Oh, no, that's O Susanna was written.
1: Oh, yeah, not O Susanna.
0: That song was pre-written for your convenience. This is a new one for you.
1: It's a new one.

0: That's Ferdinand the Bull live on the show that gets your weekend off to a good start, the Saturday Light Brigade Saturday mornings on community radio. Thanks for being here along with us today. Hope you're enjoying these guys as much as I am. You really, did you hear the sound in your head, Nick? You mentioned you were starting to work on this, I guess it's been about 4 years or so, kind of a, you know, an acoustic sound with some beat to it, for lack of a better way of describing it.
1: I don't know. It's just been, I listened to like a whole lot of different music, to be honest. And I always had like this idea in my head of like almost like an orchestra, but like a folk band.
0: Interesting.
1: It's kind of been like my idea for a long time. Like on the new record we're putting out, I'm kind of trying to put that whole idea together. We've got like a million instruments on that. We got like a trumpet, violin, viola, bass, cello. We're using piano. The only electric instrument that we're using on that, we used a Hammond organ. But otherwise, it's just like everything's acoustic. And I don't know. I like the organicness of it. It just feels real and visceral to me.
0: Yeah, years ago, they may still have it for all I know, but the First Unitarian Church in Shadyside had a folk orchestra of about...
1: Really?
0: Maybe 18 musicians of, you know, different instruments and with arrangements that made sense for the instruments they had. It was actually a lot of fun. And I guess a jam session is kind of like an orchestra when it gets down to it. I'm trying to imagine some of these songs with a trap set rather, with a full drum set rather than the cajon. That's got to be a neat sound, too. And then a fiddle player, another vocalist, and the mandolin player. So it should be great to hear you guys. Club Cafe at 7 o'clock. What's the best way? We've linked to your Facebook page. Mm-hmm. Is there a website people should be following you on as well?
1: We actually FerdinandTheBullBand.com.
0: Excellent.
1: Yeah, that's where we got everything up. I actually just updated it. There's a lot of cool stuff up there.
0: So stop by there and take a look at it. We're going to have time, I think, for at least three more songs.
1: Cool.
0: What would you like to do next?
1: So this next one, it's actually the oldest song we're going to be playing. It's called Carolina, and it's I don't know.
2: It's my favorite.
1: It's Kevin's favorite.
0: Favorite
1: just
0: song.
1: Just so y'all know. But,
0: now, there's the James Taylor influence, Susanna, and now in my mind, I'm going to Carolina, but it's not that song.
1: No, it's a little different. It's using a place to personify a person.
0: Kevin, do you want to tell us why you like this song?
2: A little mean sounding.
0: It's mean sounding.
2: Yeah, I like it because it's mean. You'll hear what I'm saying.
1: It's mean.
0: Way to pre-sell.
1: Okay, so this is our mean song. Carolina.

0: Ferdinand, the boy, I think Kevin just liked that song because he was able to do some of the special drum riffs there at the very end.
1: You heard the mean chords.
0: There's some mean chords.
1: Dominant sevens.
0: Oh, whoa. Dominant for a percussionist.
1: Sevens. Circle. Is that a have to.
0: I thought dominant.
2: That's jazz language.
3: Half step, whole step.
0: Yeah, gosh, he's got some chops there if he's speaking in terms dominant seventh. My gosh. I was going to say, you got to do a sextuplet there at the end, but I was wondering if you're the kind of drummer that knows all those. Did you play drums, like learn real drum rudiments and stuff? No, you just sit there.
1: I just do what he says.
0: Sit there and bang.
1: Riley's a nice guy. He bosses me around a whole lot in practice.
2: I don't know if that's true.
1: He says, hey, there, Kevin, not. Like, you know.
0: That's a nice song. You're a good writer. I mean, have you been writing songs a long time? Did you start pretty young?
4: I started pretty young, actually. Me and my brother, back east, on the east side of the state, we did something called the Acoustic Road Show. And me and my brother would travel. He was the singer at the time, and I just played guitar. And it's been a long time that we've just been playing together. We travel as the Snyder Brothers, and not that you would know that name or anything.
0: No, I'm just thinking, how old were you when the two of you started doing that? Teenagers?
4: I was like maybe 14.
0: That's great.
4: Yeah, 14, 15. I was pretty young. And we would play a lot of songs. Like, we played James Taylor a lot. We actually played It's a really popular song now. A lot of people think it's by Darius Rucker, but we used to play Wagon Wheel back like when it first came out, and now it's just like I feel so bad playing that song.
0: Oh, I know. A lot of people get requests not to play Wagon Wheel.
4: Exactly. yeah, that happens. There's a place in Chicago that we played, and it says on the stage, like, you will be fined $20 for playing Wagon Wheel.
0: I was just in Chicago, and somebody mentioned that to me about that place. That had to be fun. Does your brother still play?
4: Every now and then. He lives in Harrisburg now, actually. He's doing his thing. He's married. They have a dog and stuff. You know, he's got a job, and he's living his life.
0: Yeah, it gets to be harder, especially, those other things, not just the distance, but lifestyle changes make it hard. How are you guys able to get together pretty often to practice, like a couple times a week or so?
4: We do our best to get together when we can.
0: Yeah.
4: It's like, I mean, we're all real busy. Like, these two guys, they play in just about every band in Pittsburgh. It's hard to get a hold on them.
1: Do our best.
0: It can be tough. That's, you know, talking about releasing an album is very difficult, and you tend to not that it's like seeing behind the curtain, but you want to make it all seem so easy. But stuff doesn't just happen. You have to work at it to make it happen. And I think it's good to talk about that sometimes, because there's people that are trying to do that, and they think it's going to be real easy, and it's. Yeah. It's not easy whatsoever. You're playing in other bands too? I asked Riley that. I should have asked you that, Kevin.
1: Well, so on drums, I don't know. You just get thrown in wherever you're needed, right? So I'm playing tonight with a vocalist named Chloe Wise. After our show, of course. I tend to double book myself sometimes because I don't keep my calendar too organized. But it was very lucky this time. Tonight there's a couple.
0: It all worked.
1: And it all worked out. And I played a jam session every Sunday in Squirrel Hill called the Late Hit Jam Session. It's at the Squirrel Hill Sports Bar every Sunday evening.
0: Excellent. Well, it's good. Good to be able to play and to have places to play when it gets right down to it. Nick is fine-tuning. He must have something very special coming up.
4: So the next song is it's in a weird tuning.
0: Oh, okay. What is it? Sorry. Not the tuning, the song.
4: it's called Crossing Stars. Crossing Stars and Dotting I's. It's kind of, I don't know, the whole song's kind of a play on words. it's a weird thing that I was just like laying in bed one day and it just like kind of came into my head and I was like, ah, all right, I got to write that down. And I just kept going with it.
0: It's a good thing to write this down. Do you have times when you have song ideas and you fail to write them down and then they're gone forever?
4: Unfortunately, yeah, because like for some reason.
1: I remember it in the morning.
4: Yeah, exactly. And you wake up, what was I thinking about?
1: Yeah.
0: See, I have that. Even though I'm not a musician, I come up with these concepts. Are you familiar with, they've been advertising on television a lot lately. It's an internet retail store called Wayfair. Maybe not. Wayfair.
4: Not totally sure. No.
0: I'm probably sadly watching more television since I have been nursing this cough I have. But it's a business called Wayfair. And I think they need to like do a something using the song Wayfair and Stranger,
4: okay.
0: You know, if you know the song Wayfair. Mm-hmm. I hope you know one of those two.
4: Yeah.
0: You juxtapose them together. And these things, that was one I probably didn't have to remember now that I see the reaction it's getting. But you had to be there. But there's these things that come in your head. You see coincidences, and then you forget, and they're gone forever.
1: But the ideas I have in that is in hockey, they should get rid of offsides and the goalie.
4: And
1: it would be a better game. That's what I think.
4: Be a lot more goals.
1: Yeah, that's what the people came to see, man.
4: The goals and the fights, I guess. Interesting.
0: Get rid of offsides and then...
1: Get rid of the goalie, get rid of offsides. Just no lines. It's just a blank white surface.
4: There's no rules.
1: Well, I mean, come on. It can't be totally crazy out there.
4: It would be a lot more fun to watch.
1: No goalie, no offsides, and it's just you're just shooting and smashing and everything.
0: Making goals. Yeah. I like it. Edit the world day.
4: You can just change anything
0: you want.
1: I would do it if there was an undo button as well. Like if I could command Z whenever I wanted to. I'd be fine.
4: That'd be pretty wonderful.
1: And so I'll leave hockey the way it is.
0: Every car should have a control Z on it. That would be a nice thing.
4: That'd be incredible.
0: Actually, life could have a control Z button on it. It would be fine.
1: That's what I was thinking after some of those vocal harmonies.
0: Oh, it wasn't so bad.
1: Oh, jeez. I should have said that. Everyone feels sorry.
0: No. The group is Ferdinand the Bull, and the song it's Crossing Stars. And
4: Crossing Stars, yeah.
0: Here, once again, it's our pleasure, Nick Snyder, Kevin Lynch, Riley Zimmerman, Ferdinand the Bull.
4: All right.

0: That's a nice song, Ferdinand the Bull, here at the Saturday Light Brigade. That one's fairly new.
1: Yeah, that's also a brand new one. That one we did in the studio, we had there's actually no drums on that in the studio, but we have a full string quartet.
0: I can hear that. I really am enjoying Riley pulling out the bow every now and then for the bass, almost coming out of nowhere.
1: Oh, yeah.
0: It's just kind of neat because you're listening and all of a sudden, like, there it is. Where was that? Do you guys play with a banjo ever?
1: Yeah, we actually, one of my best friends growing up, he used to play with us. He's in grad school now, but he plays banjo. He's playing on the record and stuff. And on our last record, he was all over that. Playing banjo was great. But yeah.
0: Ferdinand the Bull Music is how you can, or Ferdinand the Bull Band, is how you can learn more about them, or go to their Facebook page. But the website is all nice and new and spruced up. Nick went and gave it its, I'm sure, frequent update.
1: All the time.
0: And so you can go and look there. Tonight, they're at Club Cafe, 7 o'clock on the South Side. And it should be a great show. You'll get a chance to not only see and hear these three guys, but they'll have some additional musicians along with them tonight. And it's a nice early start for a show, too. You guys have an opening act, I think, but you'll get on, I'm sure, around 8 o'clock or so, maybe.
1: Yeah, we'll go on at around 8, like 7:45 or 8. But we're playing with Her Majesty. We've played with them before at James Street, RIP.
0: James Street. Poor James Street. It's still, who knows? I miss it already.
1: It was a great place.
0: Yeah. I think we have time for one more, as long as you're good for that.
1: Yeah,
0: we don't want to wear you out. It's our last chance to really talk a whole lot. Do any of you, is there anything you wanted to say that I didn't get a chance to ask you about?
1: I don't know. I guess be on the lookout for the new album. We got some really cool stuff coming out. We're going to be releasing a single pretty soon. And if you do come to the show, we're going to be handing out little free download slips of a song.
0: Oh, so. Excellent. That's exciting.
2: I didn't know that.
1: Oh, yeah. It's new.
2: I'm like, my mom. All right.
0: And do you have we want to hold you to it, but you think summertime for the new CD will be ready by then?
1: Oh, so we're thinking about April.
0: Oh, great.
1: Early April.
0: Excellent. Yeah. Right around the time that you'll probably be able to start playing out more and doing
1: exactly.
0: A little tour.
1: Or we're able to actually leave our houses.
0: Yeah. Well, thanks again for being here. What are you going to close up with?
1: So this is another new song. This one's called Fire Escape.
0: Okay, here they are once again, Ferdinand the Bull.

0: Ferdinand the Bull, thank you guys for being here.
1: Thanks for having us.
0: And look for them tonight, Club Cafe or FerdinandTheBullBand.com.
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0: The Saturday Light Brigade, and we're so happy to have a gentleman from Austin, Texas, who is up here today. We'll talk a little bit with him and get to know him this hour. I'll put a picture of him up on Facebook in just a moment. We'll start by having him play his first song of the set he'll do live for you now. Here is Curtis McMurtry.

0: Curtis McMurtry, whose Facebook page I just linked to as that song was ending. And there's a picture of him up to on our page at SLB Radio. Welcome. Have you been to Pittsburgh before?
1: Never to play. I've passed through twice with my mother.
0: Oh,

0: And thanks so much for having me.
1: It's great to have you here. Tell me a little bit about yourself. When did you start to write music and play guitar?
0: Sure. I started to write music when I was 4. I wrote a lot of songs about Godzilla around that time. Properly archived, of course. And I started playing guitar when I was 12 or 13. And I started playing saxophone a few years before that.
1: It's funny talking about writing songs as a little kid. A lot of little kids write songs. And I can remember writing songs when I was 4, too. And then some children somehow get that normaled out of them, whatever you want to say. They just stop writing songs, or they don't express themselves that way anymore. And then some are lucky enough to keep it throughout their life.
0: I think I was more prolific then, if I'm honest. I think I wrote far more songs at the age of 4.
1: Yeah, life gets in the way sometime. So did you pick up acoustic or electric?
0: I picked up electric first, really, yeah. And I played in garage punk bands in high school.
1: Did you grow up in Austin? Or?
0: I did, yeah, born and raised.
1: I've never been there.
0: I recommend it.
1: Yeah, I haven't. I've been to other parts of Texas, but never Austin. So you're up visiting Pittsburgh. I know you've got a date at Club Cafe coming up later in the month, right?
0: Yeah, on Thursday, April 26th, I'll be playing at Club Cafe with John Bendley.
1: Yeah, John of our staff. That should be a great show. Well, I'm glad you're here. There's more I would like to learn about you, but what would you like to do next?
0: I'll do a song of mine called Wrong Inflection.
1: Once again, this is Curtis McMurtry.

0: That was nice. You saw me waiting there to make sure.
1: Tension.
0: I like it. And actually, I really like the lyric combined with the music and the feel to that. You know how if you Google somebody, you get automatic fill-ins, and you would think that I would get your dad, right? Mm-hmm. And forgive me, you're your own man, but so many people love James McMurtry, your dad.
2: He's very lovable.
0: But the first thing I got was your mom. I typed in James McMurtry and then – or I'm sorry, I typed in Curtis McMurtry and then it went apostrophe S, mother.
2: Yeah, the internet's very curious about who my mother is.
0: Yeah. It led me to an article in No Depression about your music, and a quote about your mom really imprinting lots of different musicians on you. But tell me about your mom, just in general.
2: My mom's fantastic. She's a ceramics artist. She mostly makes handmade ceramic tiles. They're really beautiful, and they're three-dimensional, so she'll do some tiles of some koi fish, and the fish will come out of the tile.
0: Nice.
2: It's great for bathrooms or public fountains.
0: And did she have you listen to a lot growing up? Or
2: she had me listen to so much growing up. I got a lot of exposure to just a variety of music from her. My dad had me listen to a lot as well, but it was all bluegrass and Americana, Johnny Cash. He stayed in one world, really, and my mom was more adventurous musically.
0: Yeah, my mom was the same way. I certainly wouldn't have the sensibilities I have now. I can remember really clearly the Weavers, Fats Waller was another one, a lot nice. Of other boogie-woogie type artists, and classical and other folk idioms, too. It was a lot of fun. My dad was not a very musical person whatsoever. This article also mentioned your grandfather, and I'm drawing a blank on that. I was going to say, wait a minute, now who is this person? But I've got you here, so I'm just going to ask.
2: My grandfather's name is Larry McMurtry.
0: Oh, gosh.
2: He's an author. He's written some wonderful novels and some screenplays.
0: Of course. He's very well known. You've got this burden here to carry the family tradition.
2: It opens as many doors as it closes.
0: Yeah.
2: It's hard to complain.
0: If you're just joining us, this is Curtis McMurtry. I do want to describe this. I don't know if I've ever seen a guitar this green before. It's beautiful. Is it Guild?
2: It looks
0: like
2: Guild. Yeah. They painted it this color so it would stand out at the guitar shows. There isn't a run of green Guilds or anything. But once the guitar show is over, you can get the guitar for a little bit cheaper than the standard model.
0: That's great. It's got a nice sound, too. A lot of jazz musicians will play Guild.
2: Yeah.
0: And it suits your voice really well, too.
2: Thank you.
0: Let's have you play another song. What would you like to do next?
2: I'll play one of mine called Foxhole.

0: Curtis McMurtry, that is one heck of a song. If you know any veterans, regardless of their age, including a lot of younger veterans back from our recent wars.
1: Our perpetual wars.
0: That's one heck of a song. Thank you for thank playing you. It. When I hate to get so direct about it, but do you remember? I know you remember writing that song, but is there anything that particularly moved you? I mean, the imagery in that song is really something. Was it a person or just seeing a lot? Because you're of an age where you would have a lot of peers that I would think would have ended up in Afghanistan.
1: I do. It was statistics, really. The imagery, I'm not sure that's where that came from entirely, but the real theme of the song, I wrote it in the summer of 2012. And the summer before was when the suicide rate among our veterans surpassed the combat deaths. That was when those statistics were first published. And that's hard to get out of your head.
0: Yeah, it sure is. And
1: it hasn't gotten better.
0: No, I think
1: at least not sustainably.
0: No, it's still at the rate, I want to say it's about 20 per day, the last roughly, plus or minus, as if that's something to be inaccurate about, but it's about that much, which is just a horrible thing. And that's a good song. Have you played that for veterans or had reaction from veterans at all?
1: Admittedly, reaction from veterans is mixed.
0: Interesting.
1: Because I'll be honest, I have not served, and some feel it's presumptuous to write a song like that when it is not your experience. And I've also gotten very positive response from some veterans who felt it articulated a struggle they were having every day.
0: I wouldn't have thought about that, but that makes sense. I guess since I want to be on your side, I would justify it, and it at least at the worst, it's an attempt to have great empathy for another person if you haven't had that experience directly. And at the most, it's helping other people understand those thoughts. That's a really terrific song.
1: Thanks so much.
0: Thanks for sharing it. This is Curtis McMurtry here with us. He has, I think, 3 CDs available. Are there...
1: We'll say 2.
0: 2?
1: Everyone's career kind of starts over when they release their debut solo album. I had a few albums before that, but in 2014, I released my first solo album called Respectable Enemy. And then last year, I released my second solo album called The Hornet's Nest.
0: So CurtisMcMurtry.com is...
1: CurtisMcMurtryMusic.com.
0: Music.com, so. Yeah. I actually knew that right as that came out of my mouth. I realized at CurtisMcMurtryMusic.com, and I'm sure your CDs are available in all of the usual spots too.
1: Absolutely. Spotify, Amazon, iTunes, Apple Music.
0: Gosh, that's a good song. I'm going to have trouble getting that song out of my head today. I'm really glad you played it. You're going to be, you know, we do have folks listening online, and I know you're heading up to New England, right?
1: Yeah, so next week.
0: Do you have your itinerary in your head pretty much? Or
1: I hope so.
0: If you don't, I can work at it. I think I just had it in front of me. So, Northampton at the Iron Horse.
1: Yeah, this Tuesday the 17th is Northampton the Iron Horse. And then Thursday the 19th, I'll be in New York at Rockwood Music Hall, Stage 3. And then...
0: Then New Haven, Connecticut on the 20th,
1: correct.
0: At the Elm City Music Festival at Cafe 9. And then Club Passim and Cambridge on the 21st. What a nice show that'll be for you. And then back to Pittsburgh on April 26th at Club Cafe. It's nice to have you here and to hear you playing. Have you always pretty much played solo? In terms of your most recent career, I guess.
1: Often when I'm traveling, it's solo. I also perform with a cellist named Diana Burgess, who plays cello and sings harmony, and is a terrific songwriter in her own right. And sometimes she travels with me, and when I'm back home in Austin, I play with her and also an upright bass player named Taylor Turner.
0: And do any of your albums reflect that lineup?
1: Absolutely. The albums are actually fairly fleshed out, a little more orchestral and a little more jazz-based.
0: Nice.
1: There's a lot of trumpet on both albums.
0: Oh, that makes me really eager to hear them. Curtis has, I think, about three more songs to share. What would you like to do next?
1: I'll play one of mine called Rebecca.

0: Curtis McMurtry here at the Saturday Light Brigade. Another great song. What a great songwriter you are. You're probably...
1: Thanks so much.
0: I would imagine you're accustomed to hearing that. And
1: more flattery always, please.
0: Are you on the road a lot of your life these days? You make your home in Austin. I mean, judging by the couple weeks you have ahead of yourself, you're traveling a lot. But are you keeping that pace up year-round?
1: It fluctuates. Last year, I was on the road a lot because I'd released a new album February of 2017. And so I was on the road at least as much as not last year. But it can depend. I try to be as busy as possible. It's not always easy.
0: Given how good a writer you are and a musician as well, I suspect you really like to write. Really like to write.
1: Absolutely.
0: Do you think you like to write more than you like to tour?
1: I think my preference fluctuates as well. There are times when traveling is really, really great, and there's times where it's a little more difficult depending on what else is going on. I really do like to write, though, and I try and write every day regardless of whether or not I'm traveling. I've found that my method of songwriting is sort of I call it a distillery process, where I write 24 lines every day, and I just expect that most of them will be worthless. Most of them will be bad. But if I write every day, I'll get to the good stuff quicker. And I filter it down. I sort through the lines every 6 weeks or so, find the stuff that, oh, this is good. This goes into the next Word document, and then comb through that. This is a little better. This will go into the next one. And then comb through that and find the ones that I really want to sing in front of people, that I will not cringe if I sing it in front of them. And then from there, you try and find the same character talking.
0: That's
1: sew a song together.
0: And if you're, as you are authentic, you're going to definitely find those similarities across the Word documents, as you said. You know who worked like that was August Wilson, the playwright, who... is a son of Pittsburgh, and he would listen to conversations on the street of the community members whose life he wanted to depict, and he'd jot down things that he heard, and he would file them away, and he had all these little bits of dialogue here and there, and then much like a collage, he would put them together and create characters and then plot lines around them. So it was the same kind of synthesis that you're talking about.
1: It's a good method.
0: Yeah, it is. And it's also a great way to encourage people to write.
1: Yeah, just doing it, I think. I think there's a misconception where, and this works for some people, but I have some songwriter friends that they always wait for the inspiration to strike. And they want to write a song all at once, or they want to sit there with a blank page on a day they've reserved and say, all right, I want all of this song right now. And I have a really hard time with that. I have a hard time getting consistency throughout a song when I do it that way.
0: And some people, it might work for them.
1: Yeah, absolutely. I'm really jealous of those people, too. I wish it would just come like a lightning bolt.
0: Today, I've got to write a hit.
1: Yeah, it's an impressive skill, but I think I stole my style from Leonard Cohen, who will burn through a whole legal pad of notebook paper just trying to get one word right.
0: Yeah, they're probably the notion of, you know, just keep it flowing, and eventually it's almost like fishing, you know, keep the school of fish coming down until you find the one that you really want.
1: But absolutely,
0: you're not going to have any fun at it unless there's fish. We're going to throw them all back, too. I didn't mean to. We won't hurt any fish during this analogy. Curtis McMurtry is here. His website is curtismcmurtrymusic.com. We've also linked to his Facebook page. He's got a couple albums out that I have a feeling are, I quite honestly, I haven't heard them, but I have a feeling they're beautiful, given the orchestration you described, having a cello and some harmony and also a bass playing along with him. We've definitely have time for two more, as long as that's good for you. I see you've got an accessory out.
1: Yeah, it's an extended technique. For this next one, I'm weaving a metro card between the strings of the guitar up near the bridge. It'll sort of sound like a gourd instrument, or a little bit like trash can percussion. Or maybe a little bit like an imbira, the West African thumb pianos. And the song I'm going to do with it is called Silver World.

0: Each song as good as the last. That's Curtis McMurtry. Yeah, that's gosh, the line the dead don't care if you remember, but the old.
1: Yeah, the dead don't care if they're forgotten, but the old they surely do.
0: Yeah, that's a beautiful line. You mentioned your style of arriving at lyrics. I suspect you must start there and then add music, or do you hear it in your head as you're synthesizing? I know it's a hard process to describe.
1: It's some lines I think do imply a melody from the page, but really I don't have a set formula for that. Sometimes there's progressions or melodies that I can finally set words to, but I'll come at it from any angle, whatever gets the song finished.
0: Yeah, and it's I generally don't like to ask questions like that, but you're such an interesting writer. It's fascinating to me how some of these were made. They're uniquely you, and I you're the kind of person, I think, if somebody heard one of those songs sung by somebody else, they'd say that's a Curtis McMurtry song.
1: Oh, thank you.
0: You really come across that way. We have time for one more. Is there anything you'd like to mention that I may have neglected? Now, Curtis will be back in Pittsburgh for you to see him. It's Club Cafe on the 26th.
1: Thank you.
0: Along with our own John Binley, and that'll be a great show.
1: I'm so excited. John and I met when we were both living in Nashville about 5 years ago, and he was the first songwriter there that I met that was my age. I'd been writing with people much older, and I had a great time with him there.
0: It's funny, when I met John, I forget how the subject came up, but I'm guessing maybe you met Fred Kohler.
1: I worked in his bookstore for a little bit.
0: Yes, and Fred Kohler, somebody whose music we've been playing here for years. I think John might have seen a Fred Kohler album I had on my desk or something, but
1: he's who introduced us, actually.
0: Oh, that's funny.
1: I came in to talk to Fred, and Fred had John Binley's Three Rivers up on his computer and played it for me.
0: Yeah, and as you're listening, you've heard us play Fred Kohler before. If it's not ringing a bell, a song that gets requested a lot, Sand in My Shoes, is Fred Kohler's song. Thanks for being here.
1: Thank you so much for having me. Yeah, I really appreciate it.
0: What would you like to close up with?
1: I'll close with one of mine called Mariah.

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1: We've got some old friends here. I mentioned John Mackin and his son Jack Mackin. Wendy Mackin is here too, John's wife, Jack's mom, John's grandma, and the outlier of the family. Is there a relation anywhere? No one's related to Mark Yakovon. He is here. Well, people, I'm sure are related to you, just not presently here.
2: Not that we know of.
1: Not here that we know of. Some of the finest bluegrass musicians in this area that have been keeping the tradition alive over four decades, if not longer. I know because I've been there for that many of them. The John and Wendy Mackin Band.

0: John and Wendy Mack and Band here at the Saturday Light Brigade. John, what was that?
1: That was Missouri Road.
0: And how have you been?
1: Good. Good. How about yourself, Larry?
0: I've been good. It's been a busy morning today. I sometimes worry. You know, I'm awake here now, so it's good. It's been a long morning. It's been 7 hours, and that, you know, you get to see me when I'm sort of sleepy.
1: Oh, well,
0: I'm wide awake.
1: We could put you to sleep, though.
0: No. I imagine you guys have been playing a lot.
1: We have.
0: This is really the season.
1: Yeah, it's been a busy season. It's a busy year. We've done a good bit, and we're kind of slowing down now a little bit for the holidays, I think. But we've been doing well. And funny, I just saw Ann Feeney leaving here, and I went to grade school with her. We went to grade school together over in Brookline. So she says it's the first time she saw me since 1964.
0: Oh, my goodness. Is that right?
1: Yeah.
0: What's funny, Ann is not in Pittsburgh as often as a lot of people think. She travels so much playing union rallies and other events internationally. And, you know, when you write a hit song for Peter, Paul, and Mary, all of a sudden you're in a lot of demand, although she's been in demand for years before that, too.
1: Yeah. I thought after school she'd go to the convent after we were here. She never made it. I was going to ask her about that, you know.
0: There's nothing parochial about it.
1: Used to be.
0: Well, here we've got you and your wife that have been playing together for how long have you two been married now?
1: 43 years.
2: What year is this?
0: This is,
2: I think, 42.
1: 42?
0: I got to do the same thing.
1: Seems like 43 or 44. Yeah. I wasn't sure. Yeah.
0: And your son, John, or Jack, is playing as well?
1: Yeah. We've been playing. With this group, we've been playing since, I think, the early 90s.
0: And I should say Jack's playing fiddle, and John and Wendy on guitar and banjo, respectively. And then, Mark, what a nice surprise. I didn't know you were going to, I knew there'd be a fourth, but I didn't know it was going to be you. It's really nice to see you.
3: Well, it's a pleasure, and I mean, you're the one that deserves applause for keeping the Light Brigade alive, and a good cup of Cafe Bustelo, I hope, over there to keep you awake. We saw the can in the office, so my wife said right away, oh, that's what you drink, that Cafe Bustelo.
0: Bustelo, yes.
3: It's the best, Latino, Cafe Latino. Yeah.
0: Well, you notice that they still have me using a sippy cup here, because...
3: it's been a pleasure picking with the Mackens. For, as John said, really back in the early 90s, is that when our maiden voyage was back in the early 1990s, and now we get to play, and thanks to yourself, get to come over here on a Saturday morning and try a few, as we say.
0: When did you start playing bluegrass, Mark?
3: I started in high school, growing up in the Washington, D.C. area, which, if I might say, back then was really the bluegrass mecca, capital of the world. I will say that, and I don't think
0: anyone would disagree. With WAMU playing bluegrass and the Birchmere and so many other spots.
3: Right. Well, we had the Shamrock, the legendary Country Gentlemen, the famous group, then Red Allen, Frank Wakefield, and we got to see all of the groups. And radio, though, AM radio was important, actually. WDON Wheaton, Maryland, 1540 on your AM dial, and WARL Arlington, Virginia, a DJ by the name of Don Owens. And what they did was incorporate bluegrass into their country format, which they didn't distinguish the two. So even in high school, you got to hear all the great groups, the Stanley Brothers, Flatten Scruggs, and say, oh, I kind of like this. So we started playing some in the living room. We're still in the living room, though, Larry. must admit it. We never leave the living room.
0: You know, seeing Frank Wakefield that young, I loved Frank Wakefield, and he is a nut, or was a nut. Seeing him at that age had to just be crazy. Was he as flamboyant as he was in his later years?
3: Indeed he is. I'll just leave it at that. Yes. Yeah. He's a legend in his own time, justifiably so.
0: Yeah, right? Really.
3: It's not an exaggeration.
0: Yeah. Right. Well, great.
3: He's the guy. I love his playing, too.
0: Yeah. It's great to have you here. And Wendy, always wonderful to
2: Thank
0: have you,
2: you
0: here. I'll ask you, well, let me ask, I can ask Jack directly, did he have a choice growing up in this family?
4: Yeah, I had a choice. I could play any bluegrass instrument that I chose. So I picked the fiddle.
0: When did you start playing?
4: I started playing violin in first grade, classical, and did orchestra all through school and kind of intermix some fiddle songs when I could.
0: Well, that's it's great to have all four of you here today. Does your son play?
4: He played violin for maybe a year or two, but he's on hiatus now.
0: On hiatus.
4: He won't give up his violin to his sister, but...
0: Well, they all come back eventually.
3: Sometimes.
0: The John and Wendy Mack and Band are here. What do you want to do next, John?
1: Let's get Wendy to sing you one here. I'll help her a little bit. One that Hazel and Alice did.
0: Oh.
1: What was the name of that now?
2: You'll get no more of me.
1: Oh, hallelujah.

0: John and Wendy Mack and band. I'm working on getting a picture of them up on Facebook. Mm-hmm. The bluegrass songs are always so short, it's difficult. I always forget how beautiful you sing, Wendy.
1: Thank you so much. Thank you.
0: The songs, and especially Hazel and Alice, it's great to hear, the songs from their repertoire.
1: Yeah, they sort of faded away a little bit. It's time to resurrect them.
0: Yeah, they've just especially around these parts, but all over the world, people love their music. What do you want to do next?
2: Let's do an old Jim Eanes song. This is one that... Mark always kind of put this in the band here. It's a pretty old one. A nice song, I guess. Was Jim Eanes in D.C. at the time?
3: He was, actually. Yeah. He was in the D.C. area. Okay. Yeah, when he had this big hit record.
2: It was called Your Old Standby.

0: That's a pretty song. I don't know that song either. Is that, that Mark brought that?
1: Mark brought that to the orchestra here.
0: To the group? who wrote that? Do you know?
2: Jim Eanes. Jim Eanes was actually a fairly popular country artist, recorded for Capitol Records back in the 1950s.
0: Oh, Jim
2: Eanes.
0: Eanes, yeah, okay. I actually don't know.
2: Had a good career, recorded for Star Day, and then played in Europe for quite a few years.
0: Yeah, for a minute I thought you said Jim Reeves, and I was going to say, I know Jim Reeves, but no, Jim Eanes. I'm never afraid to advertise my ignorance. I don't know him, and that's a really pretty song, and the duet is sweet on that, too. You're listening to the Saturday Light Brigade. Thanks for doing it. We're live here in the studio.

0: Yeah.
1: Yeah, we did a lot of things out in Ohio, West Virginia, and you know, the odds and end things. You know, just odd. You know, sometimes we did. Me and when you do a little duet thing, sometimes some evenings we had. There's a lot of little crazy playing things that came up, and did a lot this year.
2: Yeah,
0: yeah, but this is our send-off now for the holidays.
2: You're going to hibernation until the ice jam, probably.
1: Mark, when it goes down to 28 degrees, he puts his mandolin away until it comes up to 28 again.
3: And that's
1: the truth.
2: I did finally manage to finish posting a picture of the band up on our Facebook page. But more important, well, you'd certainly want to see them, but as important, a link to John and Wendy's website so you can keep track of where the whole group is playing and where they are as well. And the website is simply, it's John and Wendy Mac.
0: It's MacandBand.com.
2: MacandBand. I put the right link there. I just didn't keep it in my head. Lots of time for more music. What would you like to do next?
1: We'll do another one that Mark push us into here.
2: He's becoming the music librarian for the orchestra.
1: We're getting a reputation. Yeah. This is one that the Red Allen and the Osborne Brothers do.
2: Oh.
1: And it's another D.C. little bit. Red was from D.C. or Terry, too, down that way. And this is one that Mark kind of likes us to do now and then. And we haven't done it for a while, and I couldn't remember the name of it for the longest time. I knew we were going to do it, and it's called My Aching Heart. I think it's only in there for one.
0: It never says that.
1: Yeah. But it's the name of the song. We'll get Wendy to kick it off for you. My Aching Heart.

0: The John and Wendy Mackin Band, the Mackin Band. That's another song that suits you guys really well. This is, I think, but Mark Yakovon, I'd hire him to come up with music for me.
1: We didn't know there was an option. We could stuff a mod for you.
0: Yeah. Yeah, that's a beautiful song. And hearing the three of you sing, John and Wendy and their son, Jack, it just sounds great to hear the three of you. And I saw Mark also singing along a little bit there, too. Sans microphone. But.
2: Yeah, we miss a few words. He corrects us.
0: It's nice to see so many places to play in Pittsburgh, actually. There have been more and more folks, I think, discovering bluegrass music and also being more open-minded to hearing traditional songs as well as newer songs, too. And I'm sure the Mount Lebanon Farmers Market, you probably developed the fan base there.
3: We sort of did.
2: Yeah.
4: All the farmers.
2: Yeah. We

0: regulars that come up there and they stand between the two banks there and just kind of sit there and watch us. And it's kind of it's really nice. You know, it's early in the morning.
1: There
0: it's
1: are some... two regulars that show up.
0: There's a coffee shop across the street.
2: Well, I would think you'd get folks. I'm sure the farmers, absolutely, but also the Mount Lebanon Knights,
3: People seem to like it a lot.
2: John and Wendy Mackin Band, and you, again, please stop by their website, mackinband.com, to stay up to date with their activities. Sometimes they play as a duo, sometimes as a band, as they are today. I think I've gotten every configuration.
3: Yeah, sometimes a trio.
2: Trio.
3: Sometimes five. Piece.
4: Every now and then we get a bass.
2: What would you like to do next?
0: Let's get Mark to pick you one here. A Bill Monroe song that's on the mandolin. And got a good title to it. One called The Boston Boy.
1: It's called The Boston Boy. Okay. Yeah.

0: Woo! I like that. Boston Boy, featuring Mark Yacovan. I didn't get a chance to ask John. John, that's you. Do you want to talk at all? You're welcome to. No. No, he's just... Man, he's sitting in the corner.
1: Oh. He was playing soccer today, and he lost this morning, and he's a little upset about that. It's the last game of the year, you know. And
0: wow.
1: He got to get his left foot in gear. That's about all there is to
0: well,
1: it.
0: Well, maybe that was so the Cubs could win. You know?
2: That's another sore subject.
0: Were you were rooting for Cleveland? A whole family for Cleveland?
2: No, he's the odd man out there.
0: Odd man out. You know, I was listening to that game. I haven't had time to really follow the series as closely as I wanted to, but it was pretty hard not to catch that game. And, gosh, the last three innings of that game were unbelievable. It reminded you of why baseball can be so exciting.
1: It was a neat series. I enjoyed it. Yeah,
0: it was really evenly matched.
1: Yeah,
0: and
1: that was great. Yeah, was
0: with our sympathy to Cleveland,
1: we have some good old boys up there.
0: Yeah, absolutely.
1: Lots of friends up there. Yeah. They feel bad about it.
0: It's actually hard to. I mean, if it were anybody else but the Cubs, I think I would have been rooting for Cleveland.
1: Yeah,
0: unless
1: it
0: was the Pirates.
1: Yeah.
0: But what a game.
1: Yeah, it was great.
0: So
1: good series all the way around.
0: Hopefully life will turn around for you soon, John.
3: He's young. He
0: has time.
3: Age
0: of 12, you've got time.
1: 12 going on 50, I think.
0: Yeah. Do you pitch or what's
1: He's a pitcher in baseball. He's an all-around guy. Basketball will be coming up pretty soon, I think. Yeah. You playing basketball this year, Johnny?
4: No.
1: He'll change his mind. He'll be playing.
2: Winter soccer.
0: Yeah. We have the Mackin Band here featuring John and Wendy Mackin and Jack Mackin. And listen to all that clatter out there. They're prototyping museum exhibits, and they chose to do it right outside of our studio there.
1: Protest some bluegrass.
0: We'll prototype some bluegrass music. What would you like to do, Dad?
1: We'll get Jack to sing you one here. One that has... should have a local spot too. This is called the Banks of the Ohio.
2: Sure.
0: Oh, great song.

0: Another happy bluegrass song. That's one you want to just play backwards and bring people back to life.
1: she didn't die in that one, though, did she?
2: Yeah, I'm not sure. It's inconclusive.
0: Yes, I was going to say.
2: You might implicate myself here.
0: You've got a great voice. It's nice to hear Jack singing. Sounds a little bit like his pa. Do you have any other kids?
1: Yeah, we got two. Jack's a twin. His sister's Kate, right?
2: That's
1: the one. Yeah. And we have a daughter in Boston.
2: Aaron.
0: And do they play at all?
1: Yeah. Yeah, they both do. They play. Kate plays a little Bob Dylan stuff, and Aaron's into Tim O'Brien a lot. So, they both play guitar.
0: Hard not to be into Tim O'Brien.
1: Yeah, it is.
0: He just keeps on creating so much wonderful music.
1: I listened
0: to an older song. Well, we played an older song of his this morning, and it's a long time gone with Daryl Scott.
1: Oh, yeah.
0: And it's just hard not to like everything he does. And if you get the right album, you can be Tim O'Brien and Bob Dylan, right?
2: Yeah,
0: he's got
2: some
0: Red on Blonde.
1: Yeah, that's right.
0: His Red on Blonde album. Yeah. The John and Wendy Mackin Band are here featuring Mark Iacobod. If I say John and Wendy Mackin, that kind of includes Jack, but I feel like I need to...
1: Well, we got to get Mark in there,
0: add Mark
1: in there as well. He's the original guy there. He's been here since we started playing there.
3: I bring the obscure repertoire.
0: Yeah. I think we should have time for two more in bluegrass-length songs.
1: Okay.
0: What would you like to do next?
1: Let's see. Would you want to do the...
4: what you were
1: going to
4: do.
1: Okay, we'll do. This is an odd song. This is a happy song.
4: Yeah, it's a happy song.
0: Happy song.
1: Doesn't sound like it's bluegrass, maybe. Features some good mandolin playing and some good instruments here. Banjo and fiddle are all kind of neat. It's an old Floyd Tillman song, one called "I'll Just Keep Loving You."

0: Another great vocal by John Macken, and it's so much fun to listen to these guys. I hope you will look for them when they come out of hibernation. I'm sure probably the Ice Jam is the next performance during the winter, the January Ice Jam, and then they start to thaw out, and their instruments come out, and it's all great. We had Nijah from Big Brothers Big Sisters of Greater Pittsburgh today, who is in eighth grade. We were talking about sublimation and states of matter. So, you know, you never know. You might go from ice straight to vapor or ice to water. It all depends.
1: Wow, that's heavy.
0: Yeah, it's heavy stuff.
2: Some of it.
0: I think probably John knows all about that stuff.
1: Yeah, if he doesn't, he'll teach it.
0: Yeah. Something tells me Sublime is... I want to thank you, all four of you, for being here today. It's been a pleasure. And
1: appreciate you having us. We really enjoyed being here.
0: In fact, we'll have you play us out here, and I'll thank... our other guests today, Nijah, who I just mentioned, from Big Brothers Big Sisters of Greater Pittsburgh, and Feeney, classmate of John's, and also Andy Fite, for being here this morning. Luke Fleisch and Tom Baker, who were here with Nijah, and also Michal Highwash from the Pittsburgh Concert Society, and John and Wendy Macken, and Jack Macken, and Mark Yagavon.
1: Great. Yeah, thank you for having us. We've had a great time.
2: Thank you.
1: We'll get Wendy to pick you one here, one old jazz song, one called The Limehouse Blues.

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1: 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We've got a five-piece group. You'll get to meet each of them as the hour rolls on. We'll get started right away with Dan Getkin and the 12-6.
2: Good morning, Grove City. 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

0: That's Dan Getkin at the 12-6 live on the radio. 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
1: Everybody's getting some love this morning. Everybody gets it. You're up next, New Concord.
0: You know who needs the love is our affiliates in Charleston, South Carolina. They've had a rough bit of time. So what's the name of that song? Tell me about it.
1: That's Train from Jerome. I took a trip to Arizona a few years ago at this point, and it was an expiring experience.
0: A bad? So, did you drive or?
1: Well, we rented a car when we got there.
0: Yeah,
1: I'm a sane person. I'm not going to drive. Well, to Arizona. Some people really like that.
0: She did that. My wife, she'll take that in the nicest way possible.
1: That's
0: great. She went to school in Tucson and it drove, but I don't think she would recommend it to anybody poor graduate student doing that. But it was a long trip.
1: Right.
0: And you get to see all sorts of different kinds of animals, mostly still and on the road,
1: right,
0: and, you know, former animals, I guess.
1: Down to their next better life.
0: So you want to introduce the band? Let us know.
1: I'd love to.
0: Who's
1: this is to my left for you radio listeners. This is Jake Troxell playing keys. And then to my right is Tim Good on guitar.
2: Hello.
1: We got Jonah Petrelli on bass.
3: Good day.
1: And the professional Eden Sparks on drums.
0: Excellent. And I want to learn a little bit more about the band. You were here ages ago.
1: Ages ago.
0: I want to say it's been maybe 4 years, five years.
1: That sounds right. That feels right.
0: But I think you were here not with these guys, or were
1: Jake
0: you?
1: Jake was here, and he was the only other person here today.
0: Okay. So I'm trying to, my memory gets.
1: We keep it fresh for you. We like to keep it nice and fresh for you. It has nothing to do with people moving away or anything like
0: that. No, it's all, I appreciate it. What would you like to do next?
1: We're going to do the title song off of our new album. It's called Feeling Good About the End Times.

0: Dan Getkin and the 12-6, Feeling Good About the End Times. That is not only a great song title, it's a great album title. It could even be a title of a book. That's a great title. And they will be having a chance for you to hear that as they play live at the Elks Lodge. That's coming up in October. October 5th.
1: I know it will.
0: The Elks on the north side, and you've got a cast of dozens of other musicians joining you that night. Should be a great night. What day of the week is that? Is that a Friday? Yeah, I thought so. Congratulations on that. Tell me about yourself. Where are you from originally?
1: I'm from Pittsburgh and grew up in the suburbs in Mount Lebanon. And this band has existed in one way or another for probably 6 or 7 years at this point. But we keep switching people through, and the band seems to grow, and it'll be a high wire act on October 5th as we add even more people to it. So that's exciting.
0: But when did you start playing and writing music?
1: I started playing piano when I was much younger, and then when I finally realized I was never going to play like Billy Joel, I switched to a different instrument that I could actually make sound like the records I listened to. So I started playing guitar in high school because my brother played guitar and he had guitars around the house. So when I'd stay home sick from school, I would help myself, and that's how I started to play the guitar.
0: Playing electric, I imagine?
1: Acoustic first, yeah, and then, yeah.
0: And these other guys, some of whom have microphones, some of whom don't, but let's start with Jake. You were here before the two of you playing, so I guess you've known Dan the longest, maybe?
2: Yeah, I've known Dan pretty much the whole time, I
0: guess. Yeah. Are you from that area as well, or how did you two meet?
2: I know I'm from coming to Pittsburgh kind of later in my life with college and that kind of time.
0: I see.
2: But, yeah.
0: And where are you from originally?
2: I am kind of from central Pennsylvania, but I grew up as an Army brat, so that just happens to be the last place we landed. So I've been kind of all over, and it's pretty cool.
0: So K-12, I was in one school district and the same house. Do you know a kindergarten through 12, how many different homes you lived in?
2: Oh, I don't know if I've ever counted it, but it's usually like every 2 years.
0: Yeah.
2: We're trying someplace new. So, I mean, we're not trying.
1: That's
2: how it
1: should
2: works.
1: Should you ask them?
0: We should ask them.
1: Know it well.
2: Look out the window.
0: Is that your mom out there?
2: My dad's putting some fingers up trying to think.
0: Oh, trying to signal. So, yeah, who do we have out there? Those are your folks?
2: Yeah, my folks are here. So they're here visiting my we're about to have a kid, so our baby shower's tomorrow.
0: Congratulations.
2: So, thank you. So some family are in town. So
0: how nice. Yep. Well, that's great. Let's meet the rest of the group. Tim is here. Hey, Tim. Tell me a little bit about you.
3: I grew up not far from, like, Dan and I went to the same high school. I actually went to the same college as well, but not by design.
0: Just sort of happened. Where do you go to school?
3: Mount Lebanon. Allegheny College.
0: Okay. Oh, now I know the Grove City hellos. I mean, that's not far at all. And then on bass without a microphone, we have Jonah. We can sneak you up to this mic so we can actually hear you.
4: Check, 1, 2.
0: Are you from this area as well?
4: Or? I grew up in Mount Lebanon as well. A little older than these guys.
0: But that's,
4: I don't look it, but.
0: Somebody has to be older.
4: Wiser.
0: Everybody has to be older than somebody.
4: This is true.
0: For the most, except one guy.
4: Oh, what a bummer, huh?
0: One guy. Yeah, or one woman. And then I think we can hear Eddie play drums. Anything you'd like to tell us about yourself?
5: Name's Eden Sparks.
1: Did not go to Mount Lebanon.
5: No, I did not go to Mount Lebanon. I'm 26, so I'm fairly younger.
0: Where did you go to school? How are you?
5: I was homeschooled for most of my life, and then in high school I went to Perry Traditional Academy, and I think I went to community college or something like that. But
0: excellent. We do a lot of work with Perry. We actually enjoy working out at Perry High School.
5: Shout out to Rick Lane.
0: Yeah, Rick is an amazing music teacher. Yeah. Gerald Watkins and Rick Lane.
5: Gerald Watkins was the that was like the first working band I was in. We played dive bars in the South Side when I was like 15 years old.
0: Yeah, how about this? We're talking about a high school music teacher, two high school music teachers that gig with their students, which is the Pittsburgh way. Dan Getkin and the 12-6 are here. They're playing songs from their new album as well as probably some others too. What do you want to do next?
1: Do a song off the new record called Strong Words.
0: Here they are again.

0: Dan Getkin and the 12-6, that's a great song and a nice chance to show off the guitar work of Tim Good, tasteful electric guitar work. It says right here, tasteful electric guitar. And the band sounded great as a unit, too. You know, five pieces, it's never easy, I think, playing with another person. Or I mean, it can be fun, but it takes some work. And just trying to get all you guys together to practice has to be kind of challenging. Are you able to do that pretty well? Or
1: I'm able to do it. So credit to everybody else for, you know, keeping their schedules open and knowing that. I mean, we don't practice all the time except when we have our big release show October 5th at the Elks Lodge, and then we practice more. So we got a bunch of practices scheduled, and we're holding to it. So
0: you just reminded me of something, and I'm glad we should be talking about your show. But we had
1: I'll cover it. You don't have to worry about it.
0: We had two young authors on today, each I think each was seven. No, one was seven and one was six. And the seven-year-old boy, whose name is Jet, J-E-T-T, said they were reading books that they wrote. They won a competition that we collaborate with WQED on. And he said, I'm working on another book. He's 7 years old, and he told me all about the other book. And I said, that's great. And he said, it'll be out October 12th.
1: Oh, good. So there's not a conflict then. That's good.
0: Right. But he knows when the book's going to drop, right. And he's all set with
1: the
0: advanced promotion.
1: Well, you got to get started early,
0: yeah.
1: To get these things planned, as well as early in life. So look out for him. He's going to be a rising star.
0: Yeah, October 5th should be fun. I notice you've got Andre Costello there. Who else is joining you that night?
1: So Andre's playing a set by himself because his band is too good for us to follow. So Andre will play first, and then Angela Autumn is going to be bringing a band, and she is wonderful, and her band will be stacked with talent, no doubt. And then we've got a bunch of guests playing with us. We had lots of friends in the music community that played on our album. So we have Reed Connolly playing pedal steel. I'm sure Reed's probably been in here before.
0: He sure has, yeah.
1: And Nathan Zub from the band Recluse, and Lauren De Lorenz, formerly of the Red Western. And Molly Alphabet and Elliot Sussman, and I'm sure I'm forgetting someone, but it's what a joy to be able to ask people to do stuff and they say yes, and we live on goodwill alone. So.
0: That's great. Is Elliot playing much these days?
1: He is not. So if you want to see Elliot Sussman, this may be your only chance.
0: You tell Elliot that, there's always a place here for him to play, but okay. I miss listening to Elliot.
1: Me too.
0: He's a great musician.
1: He is.
0: We still play some of his appearances here. You know, we'll play some of those.
1: Yeah.
0: Really great writer, too. Dan Getkin and the 12-6 is who you are listening to, and we're talking about their release party. Is that the official? I know is the album out now?
1: It's not out yet.
0: Okay.
1: So the only way to get the album now is to buy a pre-sale ticket. You get the early access. Otherwise, you'll have to wait till the 5th.
0: Okay, the 5th. And they will be there, right? They'll be present.
1: Don't give me one more thing to worry about.
0: Okay.
1: It'll be there.
0: Okay.
1: I thought it would be there. Unless you know something I don't.
0: Nah, I just Murphy's Law.
1: That's right.
2: So that's right.
3: It's not wrong.
0: It's always something when you're waiting for those to come.
1: Yes, sir.
0: We at least have time for a couple more, probably more than that.
1: Right.
0: I think we probably at least have time for three more. What would you like to do next?
1: We'll do Born to Be.
0: Okay. Once again, Dan Getkin and the 12-6.
1: One, two, three.

0: Dan Getkin and the 12-6 here at the Saturday Light Brigade broadcasting live from historic Allegheny Square. I want to turn to Ed and Sparks for a minute. As I was listening, I caught a glimpse of the snare drum you're playing, and being a not a great drummer, but understanding drums, I said, wow, he's got a concert snare there. You don't often see, this is a snare drum that's a little bit taller than a typical snare drum you'd see. And then I was noticing the bass. Is this an older set, or is there any story behind what you've got here?
1: So I'm not playing a full kit, but the kick drum is a Gretsch Renown, and that's actually a new kit. It's about 2 years old, but it's modeled after.
0: Yeah, it looks old style.
1: Old kits, and you know, Gretsch keeps with that vintage vibe. And then the snare drum is actually a George Way snare drum. It's a one-man company up in Vancouver, and I really like deeper drums. Gives a wider array of sounds I can get from it and stuff.
0: Yeah, I had a Ludwig snare drum like that, the same height, and especially with the snares off, it had an amazing sound.
1: Yeah.
0: But it sounds great as you're playing. And I can't believe that kick Gretsch is 2 years old. It looks like it's 42 years old.
1: That's how I like it.
0: Yeah. The band has its CD release party October 5th at the Elks on the north side, the Banjo Elks, you know, the one where banjo night is every Wednesday. This will be Friday. There probably will not be banjos that night. You never know.
2: Anything can happen.
0: Anything.
2: Murphy's Law, the banjo might show up. Just joking.
0: Banjo night is great. Dan Getkin and the 12-6 are here. What would you like to do next?
2: We'll do a song called White Light.

0: Dan Getkin and the 12-6. That song really showed off Jake's dexterity on the keys there. That part really comes out, and the bass thundering along from Jonah. You guys play well together, have a great sound together. I think we've got about 10 minutes of radio time, which is either one or two songs, depending on
1: their length. We don't have anything nearly that long. We can do two.
0: Okay, so what do you want to, we'll jump right into your next one here.
1: We're at the IVN.

Dan Getkin and the 12-6 here at the Saturday at Light Brigade. And it's our last chance to talk. You'll be October 5th with these CDs. They'll be there. They'll be ready. They'll be all set and lined up. They'll be in hand.

0: 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Thank you, boys. Look for them first Friday in October once again. And you can check them out on Facebook and on their own website. 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
0: I think you're going to enjoy the fellows who are about to play here. You'll get to meet them all in just a moment. Here's Devin Moses and The Saved.

0: Devin Moses and The Saved. Good morning and welcome. Tell me a bit about yourself, Devin.
1: Sure, absolutely. So I started playing live in Lawrenceville back in about late 2014 with doing acoustic gig. And then, everywhere I go, I kind of run for mayor, so I can't help but build a band. So, I started The Saved in late 14, and when we put out a couple albums, put out Hit to Hurt in 15 and put out a little EP last year, got some love, made a couple music videos. But yeah, just been working local, man, having myself a good old time. Can't complain.
0: Where are you from originally?
1: I'm from a place called Springdale.
0: Springdale.
1: So it's just right up the river a little bit.
0: I was going to say in the Allegheny Valley.
1: Absolutely.
0: Let's see, if you go to Springdale, it's Springdale school, right?
1: Yeah, Springdale High School. Yeah, single A, like 115 kids graduate from that class. Yeah, out there, like, all the schools are still, like, pretty small. It's weird how that is.
0: That's a nice thing.
1: Yeah, I can't complain. You get to do everything, right? You can play some ball, be in a musical, be in the art class. There's not a lot of competition. Right?
0: Yeah, that's true. You got to do everything all at once.
1: You just have to. Yeah, they're just like, we just need you to do it, Devin. Can you just be in the musical?
0: What was the song you just opened up with?
1: We wrote this. I wrote this one probably like a month or so ago. These cats aren't in The Save particularly, but it just works. We call it Save. But I've another 6-person group called The Save. But these cats are, a lot of them are just mercenaries that are buddies of mine, and I've been on a little acoustic solo kind of thing in the last couple of months, just because I've been with The Saved, and it's like a 6-person band, 7-piece band. So I've just kind of been enjoying the more acoustic end, at least the last couple months. So this is probably stuff that will most likely go either on a Saved or just this little side solo EP. But it's called Help, Baby. But I just want I've been listening to soul for the last I've been listening to soul for the past couple months. So all I've been doing is just writing groovy stuff,
0: And these guys, you like an ad in the Penny Saver or the Green Sheet, and they just show up.
2: We're his imaginary friends.
1: Dave's in a band called D.O.B. He used to be in another band called Big Gypsy. Sam's in the Knox Boys, and he's also in another local band called Summer
0: Camp. I recognize Sam from the Knox Boys. Yeah, right. You guys have been here.
1: Yeah, and Sam lives with me in our
0: Sam house. Sam was 11 when he was here last.
1: Oh, yeah.
0: No,
1: I'm just that's right. You know his parents, right?
0: No,
1: it's
0: I don't.
1: It's a small world, yeah.
2: That was like a year ago.
0: No.
1: Jordan helps out in a band called Evan Isaac as well, and he helps me out as well.
0: No, the Knox Boys have been doing great.
1: Yeah.
0: And Jordan's been playing bass. The aforementioned Knox Boy on Cajon, and Dave's playing other percussion today. And you guys sound great together. What do you want to do next? We'll talk a little bit more after your next song.
1: Yeah, sure. We'll sing the little Send My Heart to Pittsburgh song.
3: Yeah.
1: All right.

0: Devin, Moses and friends, you know, and friends, we called Devin Moses and the safe instead of saved.
1: The safe, yeah.
0: Like the present tense.
1: Yeah, my cousin Cody Walters of Deutschland Music Festival, we doing a gig for him on June 9th for a little Deutschland benefit. What was that, Market Square or something like that? He called it Devin Moses and his imaginary friends. He likes to bust my chops.
2: Because we're fake.
1: That works. That's what
2: we're all fake. Fake is the news.
0: I was going to say, I don't see anybody. Yeah.
2: That's exactly the way I like it.
0: Actually, you kind of fade into the back. You're the same color as our walls, your shirt. You're kind of fading in.
1: Dave's sneaky. He's got some camouflage.
0: Yeah.
1: He's a chameleon.
0: I shouldn't say you're the same color as our walls. That would make you greenish and faced. It would not be.
1: Like the pilot in Castaway.
0: It would not be a good thing. So what was it like growing up for you? Did you have a lot of music in your household? I overheard you mentioning your mom as you guys were setting up.
1: Yeah. So my mom was very spiritual, so I had to sneak in the secular music, you know. So, you know, I'd have my friends burn CDs. That was just in the beginning, right? You know, like, so some of my friends
0: burned CDs. She did monitor what you were listening to?
1: Yeah, I had to watch out, man. It was like North Korea. So you had to watch out. You know, you didn't want that devil music in the house. You know,
0: Address all letters to Devin Moses. No.
1: Yeah. My mom's going to be so mad at me. She's like, what did you say? No, just when you're a kid, you know. But, yeah, according to my mom, I was singing before I could talk, you know. But, you know, that had to take a little break because I had to go to college. So my mom was like, hey, if you boys want to go to college, better get a scholarship. So I played ball through college and all that nonsense. But, yeah, man, I picked music right back up around 2012. But
0: where did you go to school?
1: The first school I went was West Point. Didn't really like it. Then I left there and went down to the wonderful County U of PA when I finished my degrees down there. But, yeah, I think I got, you know, I was a good time Charlie at West Point, so I'd get a little discipline. So that's where I picked up acoustic guitar, you know, a little restriction fatigue tours. But before that, I was playing out in Natrona Heights, and when I was a kid, out in those three-car garages and those punk rock shows, you know, for the, you know, back out in Natrona Heights and all that stuff.
0: So you played football?
1: Yeah, I played football at Springdale, yeah. And then I played football at West Point.
0: Now, is West Point, you're a plebe?
1: It's very, nice, powerful knowledge. Yeah, a little Roman knowledge, right? Because you're a plebeian. You're a plebe as a freshman, which is the lowest sector of the populace, right?
0: Right. And I was just reading that I guess at the end of the year, the plebes have to climb up a greased monument. And put a hat on the – maybe you didn't make it that far.
1: I think it depends on the – I think that's a sect. So, like, there's certain – there's different groups of – you know, at West Point, right, split up in divisions and stuff like that. So I was part of the C4 Cowboys. So they had a little bit different traditions than, let's say, other parts or
0: that
1: groups of West Point. Yeah, so they're all Brit up, you know, split up by little military
0: units,
1: right?
0: there's this monument that had a ball cap up at the top, and you needed to get to the top of it somehow, and it was covered with lard and butter and grease.
1: They do that with the flagpoles as well up there.
0: Yeah.
1: Where so they have that, and then they also have a code. They love, you know, all the hierarchy levels. They love that stuff. But they have one where, like, if the base is ever taken over, someone has to climb up to the very top of the flagpole and open up the bronze globe that's on top of the flagpole, and there's a box of matches in there, and apparently you're supposed to light the flag on fire.
0: Which interesting.
1: Is going to be very hard to do.
0: That would seem to be the exact wrong thing to do.
1: Yeah, right? You'll never let them take the flag and you're supposed to burn it.
0: Makes sense. Did you see Jordan got this really strange look on his face when you said when the base is taken over?
1: When the base is taken over.
2: The base is taken
0: that's,
2: over.
0: He looked
1: that's
0: like
1: funny.
0: What
1: that's
0: was going
1: funny.
0: On.
1: That's funny.
0: So do you remember the first time you heard music other than what your mom wanted you to listen to, or how that came
1: when I was five, which was about 1992, 93, probably 93. It's a long time ago, Dave. I found a Smashing Pumpkins hat.
0: Ah, nice.
1: Ah, yes. Little heart with an SP. And I didn't know what it was, but it felt deviant and I liked it. I could feel the fuzz pedal through the hat. And I started on Billy Corgan stuff, you know, started on Smashing Pumpkins. And then I just went off from there. But a lot of my influence, man, is still like that rhythm, gospel, you know, stuff like that at the core. You know, most of this earlier stuff that I wrote was like folk rock, indie folk, stuff like that. But the older I get, the more I just really fall in love with the groove, you know. Because if you have it that way, then you're already cheating. By the time you add lyrics, that's just a cherry on top, you know what I mean?
0: This is Devin Moses and The Saved. Dave was kind of laughing at you having to compute your age, but that happens after a while.
1: That does happen. I feel like
3: I could
1: throw out some excuses, but you know, my mom's gonna be
2: Don't bother.
0: You just gotta. It's easier to remember what year you were born in.
1: And then 88. Have mercy.
3: Math is harder.
1: Math is very difficult.
0: Devin Moses and The Saved is here. After you play your next song, we'll talk a little bit about where you're playing out and also some of your recordings. What would you like to do next?
1: We're going to do another new one I wrote. It's called Have Mercy.
0: By the way, you're listening to the Saturday Light Brigade. Thank you for doing so. And incidentally, if you're tuned in to hear Jim Rogers today on WIUP, he's off this week. He'll be back next week. We're happy to be extended. This is every week we have live music from adults between 11 and noon, and music or readings or conversations with youth between 10 and 11 Eastern. So thanks for being with us. Here again, Devin Moses and his invisible friends.

0: Devin Moses, and great song. You've got a couple recordings out. You mentioned the CD and an EP. How can folks get those?
1: Sure. You just Google Devin Moses in the save. You can find some stuff. We got some music videos out. Sound Scene Express gave us some love for Best Rock Music Video last year, so that's always nice. For Sun Is Out, that we'll play in a little bit. So it's nice. It's a cool music video too. It's a prototypical Pittsburgh party. You know, it's out in where's that, Bloomfield? Yeah, it's out in Bloomfield. House right next to Howler's. I don't know if you cats are familiar with Howler's, but we love
0: sure.
1: that place.
0: Prototypical Pittsburgh party. I like that.
1: Yeah.
0: I like that. It's poetry.
1: A lot of peas.
0: It's pure poetry. Yeah, it's absolutely.
1: Yeah, but we got it on Spotify, man, iTunes, Amazon. You know, you can check us out. We're all there. Devin Moses in the Saved.
0: All those places. You're getting a lot of nice comments from people, which
1: nice,
0: is good. Folks
1: nice.
0: Are enjoying
1: nice.
0: Hearing you this morning, and you sound great. Are you going to be playing out anywhere soon? Not with these guys, but with the real Saved?
1: The real Saved.
0: Or did these
2: Wait,
0: guys
2: come
0: play
2: out? Talk about us first.
1: So actually, June 9th. I actually will be playing with these cats. I guess we'll go and call them the Imaginary Friends. June 9th for Deutschtown event at Market Square.
0: Oh, that's the we were just talking about
1: yeah,
0: that the
1: exactly.
0: benefit
1: yeah.
0: with Cody.
1: Yeah.
0: And Ben, those, I would imagine.
1: For Ben, you, all those schmucks. So yeah. It'll be a great time. That'll be the next show.
0: So that's June 9th.
1: June 9th, Market Square.
2: From 5 to 9. We're in there somewhere. Do
1: yeah,
2: you
1: I
2: know
1: think
2: when?
1: We're on like around like 7 o'clock or something.
2: Though. 7
3: so
2: o'clock.
3: Just come at, just come at 3 in the evening.
1: Come up 3, get some heat stroke.
0: Yeah. No, it's the Arts Festival. It'll rain. Uh-huh. Don't worry.
1: Yeah, right. Always. And then we played last week over at... for the Lawrenceville Art Crawl, that new one that they did last weekend.
0: So if you guys, as you're listening, if you want to catch these guys last week, they were.
3: They were.
1: I don't want to talk about that. Yeah.
0: No, we can do your resume. That's okay. That's all good.
1: Terrible.
0: That's all good.
3: If you want to catch us, you'll see us.
0: Yeah. No, it's all right. We can get it. There's time machines out there.
3: They are. Yeah. You want to tell us there's
0: we frequently are thinking about that. Yeah. June 9th is the next one.
1: Next one, Market Square downtown. Yeah, it'll be a good time. After that, I don't know. I'll have to check my calendar, boss. I can't recall.
0: That's okay. I think we got time for three more, probably. Do you know what you want to do next?
1: Yeah, we're going to do another one that I wrote about a week ago called We Were Together, maybe 2 weeks ago.
0: Before the Lawrenceville gig that's coming up.
1: Yeah. I don't think I didn't do it for that one.
3: No, we didn't.
1: I got scared. I tried to record it, and I was like, I don't have confidence in it yet.

0: Devin Moses and his invisible friends. Kind of rolls off the tongue.
1: Totally.
0: Devin Moses and the Ifs.
1: Ooh, that's
0: you know, IF for invisible friend.
2: Oh,
0: the Ifs.
2: I just need to contact you. Yeah, that's better. It's obscure. No one knows, I think.
3: See, Saved, people think either I'm a religious band or I'm being satirical. So either way, it offends people. But I like the Ifs. That's a good one.
0: Gosh, I didn't think satire and religion
4: I like offending people.
0: Offends, but,
3: down,
0: but you combine Moses and Saved, and it's an interesting.
3: Yeah. Absolutely. Your dad's from the projects and your mom's a born-again Christian. You get a middle name like Moses.
0: Yeah, and your mom's probably very proud of you.
3: I'm her favorite. Don't tell my brother I said
0: now
3: that.
0: Now, what does your dad do that you said?
3: My dad was in he was from a place called Sinclair Village, which is no longer around. But he was an electrical engineer for Westinghouse for a very long time.
0: Yeah, I remember Sinclair Village. Did he work out in Churchill?
3: Where did he work? I think there was a place near New Stanton, actually. So my man would drive south on 279 or whatever.
0: Wow.
3: And head down there. Yeah. But, engineer, right? You know, so he digged it. He couldn't complain. He'd work contract jobs and then go climb mountains in Nepal. You know what I mean? For the Pittsburgh Explorers Club.
0: That's,
3: I don't know if you ever heard of it.
0: Yes, I have.
3: Those are those dudes back in the 70s that like to jump off the U.S. Steel Building and parachute,
0: actually,
3: right?
0: My dad did that. Not that, but he was part of the Explorers Club.
3: So he knew Ivan Jarek then as well. Ivan Jarek was one of the founding members of the Pittsburgh Explorers
0: Probably.
3: Club. Probably. Who allegedly had shrunken heads. Allegedly. I'm not saying I saw him, but allegedly.
0: In his basement or
3: real
0: something.
3: Real Indiana Jones stuff. Yeah. Like back, you know, when you could travel through the airport in the 50s and 60s, you know, especially like late 50s, like, you know, there's not a lot of security.
0: You could bring back.
3: Just beat the Nazis. You know, it's fine. You can drink on this plane. But yeah, he would go down to the Amazon, man, and just bring back the wildest stuff. And he taught history at, I forget the high school. I want to say Perry, but I can't recall. But he taught my dad history, and that's who inspired him. And that's
0: interesting.
3: Why he got into the Explorers Club. Yeah.
0: Wow.
3: So
0: interesting.
3: Your dad did that as well.
0: He did. I'm thinking about all sorts of things that you just said, which is good. You've got me thinking. Last time I flew, I was wondering why the no smoking lights exist.
3: Still to this day,
0: I'm
3: right?
0: old enough to remember when you could smoke on a plane, believe it or not.
3: Right.
0: But now, I mean, why do they have them? No fumar or no smoking?
3: Because someone's ready to pay the money to smoke on the plane.
1: Because
3: if you can pay you can smoke still.
0: Yeah. Yeah. I guess.
3: It's a metal tube. Isn't that adorable?
0: Yes.
3: Yeah, they had the smoking section, right?
0: Right.
3: Like, oh, no. But these people are like 80 feet back, so your infant will not be inhaling the smoke
0: exactly.
3: at all.
0: Exactly. There's no difference whatsoever.
3: Yeah, no. We checked it. It's safe. The government told us it's fine.
0: But, I mean, why do you think of all the electricity wasted keeping those no smoking signs lit on planes? And, you know, just paint it in day-glow red. Or orange, it's always on all the time.
3: I mean,
0: or maybe there are other situations where you can smoke. Maybe
3: that's what I'm thinking. Some millionaire comes on the plane, he's like, looks, he talks to the pilot, he's like, listen, how much to
0: turn off the no smoke?
3: I'm trying to get this cancer stick in my mouth.
5: Charter his own flight?
1: Yeah, exactly. He wouldn't be flying.
3: I'm going to need you to stop ripping apart my hypothesis. All right.
5: Hey, man, I'm sorry that you can't do math. That ain't my fault.
3: I need you to support my theories, all right?
0: Devin Moses is here along with the Ifs, and he's getting – he needs – can you reach that?
1: There you go, bud.
0: Looks like he's going to add a little harp to his next song. Or at least or the very rare musician that plays with a harmonica holster around his neck but no harmonica in it.
3: It just looks like dental wear.
0: Yeah.
3: it's basically the hottest thing you can do is pull one of these on.
0: Yeah.
3: I think like the guy whoever invented this harmonica holder hates harmonica players, right? Because he's just like, it looks like dental wear.
0: Yeah.
3: It's like no one took me to the dance this week. You know
0: everybody
3: I mean? Like,
0: had those, you know, a lot of people still do, but I remember my brother getting one in the late 60s because everybody wanted to do the Bob Dylan thing.
3: Okay, that makes sense.
0: They
3: makes sense. Yeah, absolutely. Because I'm trying to think of like some other like, you know, folk star that like really rocked that. But every time you just go back to Dylan.
0: You go back to Dylan.
3: With the e-harmonica, right?
0: Yeah.
3: Absolutely.
0: So I wonder what Devin's going to do next.
3: All right. So we're going to play a song called Sun Is Out. And Sun Is Out is that song that we got some love from Sound Scene Express. Great people over there, Randy and all them. great supporters of the local scene in Pittsburgh.
0: Oh, and the washboard has come out. I'm so glad. Mark, no, this is good. This marks the third consecutive week in a row
3: that we've had a washboard.
0: Sick. Yeah, that we've had a washboard. You got that. It's third consecutive week in a row straight.
3: That's wild. That's pretty wild.
0: That we've had a washboard. Being played with dimes. Is that okay if I say that?
5: Yeah, you could say that. I like dimes. Who doesn't like dimes?
0: Yeah, they're being played with dimes.
3: Oh, I like your dime.
0: Yeah,
4: I like specifically.
3: I like
5: the only
3: dime,
5: thing we're
3: dude.
5: Missing is the gut.
0: You don't have any. Yeah, you don't have any thimbles, no so it's thimbles. The dimes playing it. So. This is called Sunshine.
3: Sun is out.
0: Sun is out.
3: Sun is out.
0: Sun is out.
3: Yeah, yeah, yeah. We put on our self-titled EP that we released last summer. It got some great local love, and we've been having a lot of fun with it. So this one's called Sun is Out.

0: Devin Moses and his friends, imaginary, sounded good. Somebody said another band name could be the Washboard Redundancy.
1: Oh, the Washboard Redundancy.
0: Washboard Redundancy.
2: I take that as a slight. Ask them their name.
0: I think he meant it in a very nice way.
1: I'm gonna insult you, but in the most respectful way.
0: Yes, exactly.
2: I don't like big words. If you're gonna insult me, swear.
1: I said no offense. I mean, I feel like I can say whatever I want.
0: There's an expression in the UK that I never knew about, but there's, you know, the show The Office. That was a sitcom. There's a British version
1: Ricky
0: of The
1: Gervais.
0: Office.
1: Yeah,
0: with Ricky Gervais. And when somebody is laid off or laid off is a euphemism to begin with, but when somebody is fired, they say, I've been made redundant, is the British version of that. At least that's how the sitcom would have you believe. I assume it's legitimate. I kind of like that. I've been made redundant. You know, that is a lot better than saying
2: redundant before, and that's why you got fired.
0: Yeah.
1: The problem is Americans don't know what redundant means. That's the problem.
0: That's an interesting.
1: I would love to use it, but my friends don't know what it means, unfortunately.
0: But actually, Dave raises a good point. It's not that you've been made redundant. You were deemed to be redundant,
2: exactly.
0: And once you leave, he maybe should not be imaginary.
1: He teaches philosophy at CCAC on the weekends.
2: That's not true. Or, I teach philosophy in my basement 5 days a week.
0: Or is it true?
1: Or is it true? What is truth, Dave? Why don't you tell us?
2: That word imaginary.
3: Are we actually here right now, bro?
0: Okay. We've got one more. You're in the air and on the air and throughout the air. Thank you guys for being
2: Absolutely.
0: Here. I hope
2: Thanks
0: you'll look for Devin Moses June 9th, a benefit for the Deutschtown Music Festival, Market Square, sometime after 5. They'll be there.
1: Be around then. Come say hi.
0: And what do you want to finish up with?
1: Oh, we're going to do a little cover. It's a favorite of mine.
0: He's going to do it.
1: That Janis Joplin cover.
0: He's going to pray. He's going to pray on the radio.
1: It's going to be the Mercedes-Benz one. Oh, Lord.
0: Yes.
1: Don't you buy me? It's cool. You'll jam it out, Dave. You'll be all right.
0: Yeah. Well, your mom would appreciate this, right?
1: Like
0: you're ending with a prayer.
1: Yeah, ending with a prayer, and it's from their generation of music. So, you know,
0: perfect.
1: A couple of baby boomers. So
3: this
1: makes sense.
3: Is for Devin's mom.
1: Yeah, sure.
2: Was your mom accepting a Janis Joplin?
1: Probably not. No, and back in the day, I don't know. Yeah, I guess so.
0: Yeah, I think she would be.
1: I don't know.
3: Yeah.
1: Great tangent, though.
0: Thank you, all of you, for being here today. It was
1: thanks, John Bentley, for having us, for telling me about it.
0: Yeah. Devin, Dave, Sam, Jordan, here they are again.

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1: Samantha Sears, she is here from Clarion. We were planning on having the Danny Magoo band here today, and because of a family member had an urgent matter to attend to in the band, we're going to reschedule them, I promise. And Samantha Sears is here, who Steve Obenreiter of Danny's band was kind enough to not. It's nice when somebody has to cancel that they find somebody to fill in. And I'm really thrilled to hear Samantha based on the sound check we've done and also listening earlier in the week. She's going to be terrific. So please join me as we welcome. We'll talk in a little bit. From Clarion, here is Samantha Sears.

0: We like to get every note. So, that's Samantha Sears.
1: I appreciate that.
0: I'm going to ask you a crazy question. I don't think I've ever seen a steel-stringed ukulele.
1: Oh, it's actually, it's nylon.
0: It is nylon.
1: It is.
0: It must just be the way the light is hitting it.
1: Yeah, they're particularly, most of them are more clear.
0: Okay, I was surprised because I could really, I mean, you were playing out and in a loud, in a nice way, and I was thinking, oh my gosh, do you have steel strings on that? And it kind of looked like that. So take that out. I didn't ask. Well,
1: on a side note, I have a gilele, and it's half nylon, half steel.
0: I don't know what a ukulele. Oh, it's a guitar ukulele. Mm-hmm. And how many strings?
1: Six, and you play it like a guitar, but it's the key or whatever. It's strung like a guitar capoed on the fifth fret.
0: I've never seen such a thing.
1: And it's the same size as this, the tenor uke, but yeah, it has the six strings, so it makes kind of hard with the frets. They're even smaller than this.
0: I'll bet. Well, what's the first song you played? What's it called?
1: Serendipity.
0: And that's one you wrote?
1: Mm-hmm.
0: Well, it's nice to have you here. So
1: I'm happy to be here.
0: Tell me a little bit about yourself. Where were you raised? And
1: I was born in Punxsutawney. And then when I was in middle school, we moved to Knox. And then I went to college at CUP. So small town, western PA.
0: Yeah, and I know Knox well, beautiful.
1: Oh, really?
0: Town, and also Clarion University is a great great place, and you've stayed up there.
1: Mm-hmm.
0: Who wouldn't want to?
1: It's in the summer. It's hard in the winter.
0: Yeah, it is, although Clarion, I would say, I've been there in the winter, actually. I've hiked in the winter, but gosh, was it last year or the year before the river was really frozen? There were like these glacial.
1: Oh, the little, yeah, like little icebergs,
0: yeah,
1: on the sides of the river.
0: That might have been even longer ago. When did you start playing?
1: I didn't pick up guitar until, it'll be almost, what was that, 2010. Christmas of 2010, I got my first guitar. So 7 years now.
0: Wow.
1: So, and then ukulele the summer after.
0: Were you into music as a kid growing
1: Always.
0: Up?
1: Always. Yeah, my mom says that I was singing before I could talk. I was like singing commercials and stuff. So I always sang, but I don't know why. I never. I played flute in band. And after my first band broke up, I didn't want to rely on other people to make music. So I really was practicing so I could actually play and sing at the same time, which
0: so
1: was
0: did
1: no
0: you,
1: easy task.
0: Did you have a band? It sounds like maybe you didn't have a band until after college or in
1: during,
0: college?
1: Mm-hmm.
0: During, okay.
1: Yeah, in 2010.
0: Okay, so it can be hard to keep a band together. So after that experience, you decided to go solo.
1: I do play in other bands. Only one now, actually. The other one retired. But I just didn't, like I said, I didn't want to rely on other people. I wanted to do my music. So,
0: are you getting out to play much?
1: Oh, yeah.
0: We have listeners on an affiliate in Grove City as well as Clarion. So if you're playing
1: in Ohio,
0: yeah.
1: I think one of the
0: yeah.
1: stations.
0: Do you have any gigs coming up?
1: I do. I'm playing tonight, actually, near Cook Forest, just outside of Cook Forest in Clarington, a place called Iron Mountain Grill.
0: Don't know that place, but I'll bet it's I know a few places up around there.
1: It used to be called something else, and then it was left to empty, I think, and then these people bought it and renovated it, and it's a really nice place.
0: Oh, that's great. Samantha Sears is who you're listening to. We'll talk a little bit more
1: All
0: about
1: right.
0: her and her life after the next song.
1: All right.
0: What would you like to play next?
1: I think I'm going to play on the guitar next.
0: I'm going to play guitar. That's what she's going to do. And we're making a switch from uke to guitar. You're listening to the Saturday Light Brigade. Thanks for doing that. Happy weekend before Thanksgiving.
1: This is called Change.

0: Samantha Sears at the Saturday Light Brigade. And she has got quite a schedule. She mentioned one gig coming up at the Iron Mountain Grill tonight at 7 o'clock. But my goodness, the day before, excuse me, the day before Thanksgiving, she'll be in Gibsonia at La Casa Narcisi at 6 o'clock, the winery there. And then Friday night after Thanksgiving at the Hourglass in historic Brookville. And then on Saturday, Thanksgiving weekend at the Clarion River Brewing Company. And on and on, you have a lot of folks wanting to hear you, which is great. We've linked to Samantha's Facebook page, which frankly is where I was getting that information from. So you can get it there yourself. If you go to slvradio.org and click on Samantha Sears, it'll take you to her Facebook page. There are also some free downloads there, the opportunity to hear some songs. Have you made an album as of yet?
1: I'm working on one currently.
0: Good. You want to predict when it's going to be done? Just kidding.
1: No, because we predicted and we were wrong. We wanted late summer, early fall, then maybe late fall.
0: You can be successful if you just don't give a year like you just did. Late summer, early fall.
1: Yeah.
0: No one will know. If it comes out in winter, just say it's early. If it comes out in spring, you say you were early, no matter what year it is.
1: Eventually, we'll say that.
0: I think it'll be nice for you to have an album.
1: So, I'm looking forward to it.
0: So you mentioned guitar and ukulele and then galele. Do you play other instruments?
1: I played flute in band, so yeah. I still pick it up every once in a while, for a friend's wedding this summer. She wanted a song that had violin and not similar, but kind of similar. So I played it on flute instead.
0: Tell me a bit about your songwriting. Did you begin with your own songs when you formed the band in college? Were you bringing songs to it?
1: Not at first. It was an existing band that I was asked into. And I was also kind of doing a

0: And then sometimes they come all at once. Sometimes I have to work on one for a while. That last one came all in like an afternoon.
1: Did you have to stop? Have you ever had a bolt of inspiration such that you're concerned if you don't stop and get at it right away, you're going to lose it?
0: Definitely. I have a little Sony recorder that's probably used for like recording lectures and stuff like that, interviews. But I use it as like that tool. If I didn't record something, I would forget it the next day, likely.
1: You're hearing Samantha Sears, if you're just joining us here at the Saturday Light Brigade. It's a pleasure to have you here.
0: Thank you. I'm glad to be here.
1: I'm glad you're writing and that you're working towards an album, too. That's a great thing. Thank you for being here tuned in to the Saturday Light Brigade. We have a few more songs coming from Samantha. What would you like to do next?
0: I think I'll do an older one. This one's called Through Waiting. The inspiration for it came, I was trying to learn an Alice in Chains song, and it was down-tuned. And so now I keep my guitar down-tuned. I'm a whole step down just because I like, I don't know, a lot of the 90s stuff that inspired me is a lot of half-step down. And so that's where this one came from.

0: Samantha Sears, I like that song. I've liked all the songs you've done.
1: Thank you.
0: One thing that's nice is you're mixing it up quite a bit, which is sometimes hard to do if you're writing your own songs.
1: Oh, yeah, definitely.
0: And it's just nice, the different moods they have, and that one has got a really nice feel. You mentioned that's an older song.
1: Mm-hmm.
0: Does that go back to the duo or the band? Or
1: No, but kind of about the breakup of it.
0: Yeah, I kind of had a feeling as I was listening to it. Samantha Sears is who you're hearing here at the Saturday Light Brigade Live. Pamela, thank you for your kind email. I'm glad you're enjoying SLB. That really means the world to me that you're tuned in after all these years, still listening. Thanks for your note. Pamela's Facebook page, we've linked, or not Pamela, Samantha, Pamela has a Facebook page too, but Samantha's Facebook page, we've linked to. Is that the best place, or is there a website also?
1: That or Reverb Nation.
0: Okay. So
1: I don't have my own technical website.
0: Yeah, one of those will work just fine. You can find a list of her gigs. You can hear, I think there are six songs or so, maybe more, that you can download. There's a few videos that you can look at. It's a lot to keep up with.
1: It is. I'll usually send out once a month an email blast with what I have coming up for the month, but it's actually not too much work. But it is, you know, there's Facebook, Reverb Nation, YouTube, SoundCloud, Twitter, Instagram. And then I haven't even gotten on board with, like, Snapchat. I guess musicians are using Snapchat now.
0: Yeah.
1: It's a whole different animal that I have no idea.
0: We still are not Instagrammed yet. We probably need to look into that. We just haven't done it yet, you know, but we might have a MySpace or Friendster page somewhere. I think actually we still have a dormant MySpace page somewhere, most people seem to. We'd love to have a few more.
1: Sure.
0: We certainly have the time probably for about three more if
1: All right.
0: you're up for it.
1: Sounds like a plan.
0: What would you like to do next?
1: This one I worked on. I had the idea for this one, but I couldn't play it the way I wanted to sing.
0: So you heard it in your head, but you couldn't make it happen.
1: I'm like, I can't do everything I want to do because I'm not there yet guitar-wise. And then when I'm playing either instrument, I can't do what I want to do all the time vocally because I'm focusing on keeping time and such. But then I finally worked out a compromise with this song.
0: Oh, wow. it's got to be, and I'm sure this is true with artists. I know it is true in things I do, when you have an image, you can hear it in your head or see it in your head, but you cannot duplicate it.
1: It's frustrating.
0: Yeah, it sure is. What's the song called?
1: It's called Wonderlust.

0: Samantha Sears, based in Clarion, and tonight you can see her near Clarion at the Iron Mountain Grill in Clarington. And November 22nd, the day before Thanksgiving, she'll be at La Casa Narcisi Winery in Gibsonia. What's that?
1: That's a crazy week for me.
0: Yeah, you've got a lot going on. It's great that you're able to keep such a busy
1: schedule. I've actually scaled back some. I've been dealing with different tendonitis in my right wrist and my left thumb. So trying not to keep quite as busy.
0: Oh, my goodness. That's got to be tough. Are you getting physical therapy or anything?
1: I'm supposed to do occupational therapy. I haven't done it yet just because I'm afraid of aggravating it and then not being able to play.
0: So we're talking about frustration of not being able to get something to sound exactly the way you want it to sound. That's got to be frustrating.
1: Yes.
0: If you're having trouble or pain playing certain notes. I liked the syncopation in that song, or I guess it's really the triplets probably. Da, da, da, da, da. You know, that's.
1: I don't know much music theory.
0: Well,
1: I play by the seat of my pants. I know chord shapes and I've learned as I go.
0: you're not alone in that.
1: But I appreciate the compliment.
0: No, it's a nice song. And there was a lot of intricacy to that. And I can imagine, I think it sounded great.
1: Thank you.
0: But I'll bet. I can hear elaborate things in it that you probably had in your head. And I like the way you described you have to compromise sort of because it's true. If you don't get it to where you want it, I guess here's a question for you. Do you have trouble letting go of compositions, like concluding that something is done?
1: Just depends.
0: Yeah.
1: Like I'm always saying, well, it's not permanent. You can go back and change a word or something here and there. But then there's others where I haven't changed anything.
0: Yeah. I guess I was thinking with that song, you could have just decided I'm not going to play it out.
1: Until I get it.
0: Okay. So you did. So when you say you reached a compromise, it was more like a compromise over many months or maybe even longer.
1: About a year, I think I sat on that one and worked with it. Well, can I do it this way? But no, I'm still losing time. And so, yeah.
0: Yeah.
1: I finally decided this is a compromise. It sounds good enough to play out. So
0: those can be tough decisions. And there's an expression, I think it's like the enemy of great is perfect or something like that. But you can't.
1: Sounds right.
0: Yeah. You'll just never. In this one I can attribute, it was Cardinal Newman, nothing would be done at all if man or woman, my edit, waited so long to do it that nobody could find fault with it. Right?
1: Very true.
0: Everything would just stay put. We're going to hear a couple more songs from Samantha, and I do hope you'll check her out. I think you'd enjoy hearing what she has to offer. There are other shows beyond the two that I mentioned. What would you like to do next?
1: I think I'll do, if we're going to do two more.
0: Oh, did I lose count?
1: Oh, I don't know.
0: Oh, okay.
1: I just want to make sure I do another one on the uke. But
0: yeah.
1: If we're doing two more, I'll do
0: two more
1: on
0: good.
1: Guitar and then, all right.
0: I might have lost count.
1: That's all right. I do that all the time. And sometimes I change the keys that I do songs in. Just depends on where I capo it.
0: Ah, interesting.

0: a great song, especially for the times we're in right now. And
1: that's an old one.
0: Is it really?
1: I wrote it before the election of 2012.
0: Wow. It's it does have, it has a 60s feel,
1: Thank you.
0: It's
1: I appreciate that.
0: Relevant to where we are now. In fact, that would be a great song for people to sing along to. I don't know if they do when you play it.
1: The only person that ever sings along with my originals is my mom.
0: But
1: well, it's cool
0: nice.
1: To see her out in the crowd singing along with stuff.
0: Oh, that's nice. I like, I was looking at your Facebook page, and Samantha Sears also has a presence on Reverb Nation and SoundCloud and other social sites. I like it's generally Samantha Sears and the Band, spelled B-A-N-N-E-D. I like that.
1: Thank you.
0: maybe other groups have used that, but I haven't seen it.
1: There were a couple.
0: The Band part, not the Samantha Sears part.
1: That was one of my duos.
0: But it's you can find her there. And as I said, we've linked to her. I hope you'll support her at some performances. I really appreciate you coming down on short notice.
1: I appreciate you having me.
0: And our thanks to Steve Obenrader, too, who knew you by by reputation but had not met you. But he knew you from Clarion. And if you were tuning in to hear the Danny Magoo Band, we will reschedule them to be here again. They couldn't be here today due to some personal schedule changes on their part. Anything else you want to say that I didn't get a chance to ask you about?
1: Probably, but I can't think of it right now.
0: Well, we'll have you come back. Thank you. We're going to let you close out with one more. And the ukulele is coming back.
1: Oh, it's so when I picked it up, Eddie Vedder had just come out with his ukulele songs album. And back then it was like me and Eddie Vedder and Tiny Tim. I didn't even know who Tiny Tim was until I picked up the ukulele, and people are like, "Oh, Tiny Tim, tip throw to the doo-loops."
0: Yeah, it's uke's gotten really popular.
1: Yeah, everybody's playing it. Even like one, you know, people have maybe one song, but
0: the Steel City Ukuleles is a group that plays.
1: And there's one up in Erie. There's one out in State College. They have ukulele conventions all over the place.
0: Wow!
1: I have too many. I have this is my favorite one. I have my first one, which is a soprano. And then I have an outdoor ukulele, which is waterproof and heatproof, and like you can take it in the river and stuff. And then I got an electric ukulele.
0: I'm picturing you're up on the Clarion and like you're paddling a canoe with your ukulele and then playing it.
1: That'd be a good photo op.
0: Yeah. You're starting to send an electric one?
1: Yeah, it's a solid body. So it's like a little electric guitar, but it's an electric ukulele.
0: Neat.
1: So I've been having fun messing with different sound settings on that. No idea what I'm doing, but it sounds cool.
0: Yeah, that's all that matters. What do you want to play?
1: This is called Strawberry Wine.

0: Thank you, Samantha.
1: Thanks again for having me.
0: Fun to have you here. Is this your first time playing on the radio?
1: My first time live. My other ones were like pre-recorded.
0: Well, I'm so glad we did it live together. You did great.
1: Well, thank you.
0: Take a look at her website to learn more about her. Go to Samantha Sears on Facebook.
1: Spelled like the store, no relation.
0: Yeah,
1: that's the
0: like the
1: way.
0: Store.
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0: Today, from Sweet Adelines, the national, international group that involves women singing in barbershop harmony style, we have a very talented group based in Wexford. You'll get a chance to meet them in just a moment. First, let's hear their first song as we welcome Greater Harmony Chorus.

0: The Greater Harmony Chorus. Wow, that was amazing. They're under the musical direction of Mike Hengelsberg. It's nice to have you back.
1: Thanks
0: once
1: for
0: again.
1: Us.
0: Tell me about this chorus.
1: Well, this is the chorus of the Sweet Adelines International Greater Harmony Chorus. We are located in the North Hills in Wexford, Pennsylvania. Just moved to a new location at Pico Music School. We're a chorus of 50 women. And me, I'm the one of these things that's not like the others. We sing four-part harmony in the barbershop style, just like the men do. My friend Donna over here to my left likes to say that barbershop harmony was started by men and perfected by women.
0: I like it.
1: So this is a small representation of the chorus, and it's just a dynamic, great, growing group of Sweet Adeline singers. It's awesome.
0: That was a great arrangement of the first song.
1: Thank you.
0: Do you do the arranging?
1: I don't. This is not mine. This one came from International. This is Joey Minchell, isn't it? Yeah, that's the name of the arranger of the song. We like to pride ourselves on doing a wide variety of music. We do the traditional barbershop stuff, which you'll hear some of that a little later on. But we also do contemporary music. We also do stuff from Broadway shows. Just really kind of really broad-based singing.
0: Let's listen to another song, and then we'll meet some of the, I counted you a moment ago, there's 12 or 13, 2, 4, 6, 8, 10, 11. We'll meet some of the 11 members who are here this morning, here again to perform for you Greater Harmony Chorus.

0: live in our studios, the Greater Harmony Chorus. And I'm going to pass the microphone around. Let's meet everybody and maybe you can tell us your name, where you're from, and if you have any observations about being in the chorus or anything you'd like to say, please go ahead.
1: Hi, my name is Donna Knapp, and I'm from East Oakmont. Most people know where Oakmont is. I love being in this chorus. I've been in almost 20 years, maybe over 20 now. There's nothing like it. If you're a woman looking for a night out, come and visit us some Tuesday night.
2: Hi, my name is Cindy Scheffler. I'm from Penn Township in the eastern suburbs of Pittsburgh. I'm a 20-year member of Sweet Adelines, and I love this chorus. It's a great group of women. We have a wonderful time, and we work hard. I love to compete and do all kinds of fun things. So, again, we'd be pleased to have you join us.
3: Hi, I'm Nancy Chappell. I've been a Sweet Adeline for 35 years now. I sing bass in the chorus, which is the fun part. I'm a recent convert to the Greater Harmony chapter, and it's about the best place I've settled. I love singing with these women, and I come from far northern Beaver County, almost Lawrence County, so it's worth the trip.
4: Hi, I'm Katie Aceta. I'm coming from Robinson. I sing lead. I've been in GHC for about 8 years. I'm one of the what we like to call bisectional. Sometimes I sing tenor, sometimes I sing lead, you know, whatever
0: you
4: feels good
0: fit
4: at the time.
5: Good morning, I'm Michelle Riggy Smith. I am from Economy Borough, which is in Beaver County, and I sing bass, which we like to call God's Chosen People. I've been with the chorus for, this is my 25th year, and it is the best organization I've ever belonged to. So I recommend to any woman looking for something to do, please come see us any Tuesday night. We'll be glad to have you.
6: Hi, my name is Leslie Colwick. I'm from Allison Park, and I've been in Greater Harmony Chorus for almost 4 years. I'm probably one of the youngest as far as time in the chorus, not youngest in age, of course, although they say I do look young. But anyway, not only would we like to see women come and visit us, but you can also hire us, too. We sing at places. We've sing it for veterans, retirement homes, or out in, you know, local events, something like that. So,
7: hi, I'm Allison Hengelsberg. I'm married to the director, for better for worse. I've been a member of Sweet Adeline since 1995, but I've been in this chorus for 4 years. I sing bass, which I do think is the best part ever. You know, if you sing very low, there aren't very many places for you to sing in regular music. So if you have a low voice, you can find a home here. It's just a great group of women.
8: Hi, my name is Margie Manuel. I'm from Economy Borough. I'm actually the newest member in this group. I've only been a member of Greater Harmony for a year, but Sweet Adeline's for 13 years.
9: Hi, my name is Carol Anderson. I'm from Richland Township. I've belonged to Sweet Adelines for over 20 years. I sing lead, which, despite what the basses say, the lead's got a lead. So if it wasn't for us, you wouldn't have a melody.
10: Hi, my name is Barbara Jacobson. I'm from Monroeville. I've been a member about 12 years now, and this is one of the best things I've ever done for myself, coming out, and this is a second family for me, and what they all said is true.
11: Hi, I'm Nancy Conway. I live in Murraysville. I'm about a 31-year Sweet Adeline barbershop brat for all my life. I sing tenor, and you know, the basses are 3 for 3, that they're the best. I'm just saying somebody has to balance that, and that would be me today.
0: A lot of rivalry amongst the sections here. You all sound great. We'll give you more information on how you can contact the Greater Harmony Chorus if you would like to retain them or if you would like to find out about joining. But first, why don't we hear another selection? Once again, they're ready to go. They were born ready. It's amazing. Here again, the Greater Harmony Chorus.

0: beautiful dynamics, the Greater Harmony Chorus. And I know you've got a show coming up, and maybe, Mike, if you know offhand, it's at the Wildwood.
1: Well, and I'll let them speak to that. Yeah, our fashion show is coming up in April, as well as a competition for our chorus in May.
0: Ah.
1: So it's a busy time for us. And then because of how we've grown and how we've continued to compete, we actually qualified to sing at the Sweet Adeline's International Competition coming up in October of this year. So we're kind of in the midst of all that preparation. So for the fashion show, for our regional competition in Cleveland, as well as the long-term competition at International in St. Louis. So I'm going to let the ladies speak a little bit more to what's going on as far as the fashion show, because they're more in the know of that than I am. I'm the arm swinger.
0: This is going to be at the Wildwood Golf Club on April 21st, yes. And all of a sudden it's gone to our one of our bass singers.
2: This is the
3: yes,
2: this is the
3: show.
2: President, which our fashion show is one of our fundraisers, and it's a lot of fun. The women, our members, are models for the fashion show, and the fashions this year from Christopher and Banks. I'm not sure if I'm allowed to say that or not, but I just did.
0: You are.
2: Okay. And the ticket prices are $35. It's a lot of fun. We have auction baskets and the cash bar and used jewelry. And again, it's a great fundraiser for us. It's a lot of fun. The chorus does sing a couple of songs like we were doing this morning, and it's a lot of fun. It's at the Wildwood Country Club on April 21st. Starts at 11:30 a.m. Doors open at 11, and lunch is at noon. Great selection, three choices. If you'd like to go, call the number on the website or on Facebook, and we'll get you hooked up.
0: And I'll get you both of those addresses in a minute. I like this president because, like many presidents, she sang whatever is whispered in her ear.
2: You'd have to have a good committee to be a good president.
0: Absolutely. Thank you. We'll give you the website and the Facebook page. We've linked to them at slbradio.org, but we'll give you the direct addresses right after their performance ends for today. Congratulations on making it to St. Louis. That's a huge accomplishment for all of you.
1: Our chorus is 42 years old, and it's the first time this chorus has ever qualified to go to International.
0: That's fantastic.
1: Yeah, so the last song you'll hear will be actually our contest up tune, too. So.
0: Okay, so let's see. We have one more. So this is it. This is our last chance to chat here. So this is going to the contest, this particular song,
1: yes,
0: is one you'll
1: song
0: be singing?
1: Yes, this song will be going to our contest in May, which is the regional contest. We compete there for evaluation. So the judges will evaluate us, since we've already qualified for the international coming up. They give us some feedbacks, et cetera, and then we kind of grow towards the international competition in St. Louis.
0: That's fantastic. So they get to be supportive and give you some sharpening tips that you can incorporate if you wish, and then you're all set for St. Louis. I'm thinking of all these songs with St. Louis in it that people are going to be singing. Meet Me in St. Louis and St. Louis Blues. There's a lot of them. Yeah. I want to thank you all for being here, especially on a holiday weekend. It's really fun. Lots of comments are coming in from people enjoying you. Mike, how are you going to end here?
1: We're going to end this song end this show with a song called "Mama Goes Where Papa Goes" or "Papa Don't Go Out Tonight."
0: Once again, the Greater Harmony Chorus.

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1: It's a pleasure now. John Binley had a chance to catch these guys not too long ago, and they are described as an indie folk band. I had a chance to listen to them as they were warming up. I think you're going to enjoy them too. Josh Chamberlain, Tony Lupinacci, and Ricky Lene. I get that right, Ricky? I didn't. Is there an S in there?
2: Lagnese is how you pronounce it.
1: Sorry about that.
2: Sure, you might be more
1: well,
2: I know
1: a Lene, but Lagnese. Yeah. Usually we negotiate that beforehand. But best that I can just refer to them as Josh and Tony and Ricky and the Lone Pines.

0: Lynn Pines here at the Saturday Light Brigade. Josh, tell me about that song.
1: That one's called Crystal Clear. We wrote that, man, a little over a year ago now, I think. Pretty old song, kind of when we just started being a band. Actually, there was a lot going on in my life at the time. And it was kind of a song meant to reassure another person. It's kind of essentially what it was.
0: It's a good song, and Josh did the lead vocal on that song. And you said we wrote it. I know you all arranged it. I'm assuming it's your lyrics.
1: Yeah. Okay. So sometimes I write the lyrics on my own. A lot of the time I have to get input. You know, it's a group operation.
0: Yeah, let's learn a little bit more about that. But first, about each of you. Where are you from originally?
1: So I went to Quaker Valley High School up in Swickley-Leithsdale area. Mm-hmm. And right now I go to the University of Pittsburgh.
0: Great. What are you studying there?
1: Information science and psychology.
0: Ah, those are two good things to put together.
1: They are needed.
0: And when did you start playing music?
1: Oh, man, I think I was right when I turned 16. I started it was a couple of my friends had a band, and then they asked if I sang at all. I said, kind of. So I did a lot of bedroom singing, a lot of shower singing at the time. Decided to join the band, eventually learned to play the bass just because we didn't have a bass player, and the rest is history.
0: Well, that's great. And let's chat with Tony for a minute, who's playing, I think, cajon.
2: Cajon.
0: I can barely see it, but I actually retook the picture that I put on Facebook because initially I was concerned that they would think, you know, he's just playing nothing because I didn't have the drum.
2: Taking a seat, on the ground. Yeah.
3: Backing vocals.
0: Tony, tell me about yourself.
2: I'm a student at Pitt as well, University of Pittsburgh. Right now I'm studying emergency medicine, and how I kind of unwind is playing music with Josh.
0: I'm amazed that you have the time to do this because
3: I don't know how he does it. He also works like three jobs. It's pretty crazy.
0: What year are you in?
2: I'm a sophomore right now.
0: Okay, so is that? I know there's like a crescendo where it eventually becomes you have no time whatsoever. Is that?
2: Yeah, that's pretty much how it's going. Next year, I have very little time. As it is, we'll tend to practice after midnight. You know, we'll be at the library and it's midnight, and I just got off a shift, and then we'll practice.
0: And where are you from originally?
2: I'm from Northern Virginia.
0: And then finally, we've got Ricky, who's the odd guy, not at Pitt, right? At WVU.
4: Yeah, so originally I actually met Josh in Swickley. We were going to school together at Quaker Valley. I originally grew up in Shadyside. Then we moved out there, met up with Josh, and then now I'm down at WVU. But
0: so you guys were friends and playing music together in high school, most likely.
4: Yeah.
0: And then through Josh, you met Tony, because I'm gathering you guys met in
2: that's
0: college.
2: Exactly right.
3: Yeah, we lived on the same floor.
0: It's amazing how that can happen, totally accidentally. Right.
1: Yeah, me and Rick used to be in orchestra together.
0: Wow.
1: He played the violin, I played the double bass.
0: Look at that.
1: Back in high school.
0: And what are you studying at WVU?
4: Engineering, mechanical engineering.
0: Excellent. Now, mechanical engineering is really popular right now.
4: Mm-hmm.
0: I was up at MIT this week to look at radio. But I was curious. The vibe at MIT was really different than other schools I've been to, so I was curious, and I started Googling careers, and particularly engineering, and I was surprised to see, computer science and mechanical, and I think material science were the strongest fields.
4: Yeah.
0: And I didn't realize mechanical was so strong. In the digital age, I thought we didn't have things like that actually had to move anymore.
4: Now with robotics, right? We needed them to move again, right?
0: Yeah, I guess it is a lot of robotics here. We'll talk a little bit about where folks can hear you and whether you've got recordings or anything after the next song, but why don't we hear another one? What would you like to do next?
1: Great. This one's called Me and the Radio. Kind of about being used to driving with somebody, but then you're not anymore. So kind of fitting to play it here.

0: you guys have done?
1: Yeah, it's two of the songs on there we did on the radio. One we did in my basement for a bunch of our friends, and one we did in someone else's basement for some other friends. And
2: yeah. Well, one of them was in my apartment.
1: Oh, yeah, yeah.
2: Yeah, Open Arms, was in my apartment.
0: I guess really bands always play live, well, yeah. When you think about
2: yeah.
0: it.
2: Yeah, I guess but, so. I guess the difference is like one take versus you can if you mess up. You
1: know. All those on the EP are kind of non-produced. They're really just ripped from playing for people and then put it out on a line for people to hear.
0: Which is great, I think. And you can get information about how to purchase that at the Lone Pines Bandcamp page. Do you have any gigs coming up? It must be hard to find time to play out. But
2: yeah, we do. Summer's coming right around the corner. Finals week is not next week, but the week after. So.
0: Wow.
2: After that, for us at least, Rick has another week or two afterwards.
3: One more week.
0: Yeah.
3: One more week for me, yeah.
0: Pitt, always, when I was at Carnegie Mellon, it seemed like Pitt had like a month on us, you know.
2: Yeah.
0: Actually, it's a little later now, I think, than it used to be. It seemed like it used to be the first week of April.
2: Yeah. Yeah. And, it's, I guess they might have moved back a little bit. But yeah, we're playing the Millvale Music Festival.
0: Excellent.
2: That one's coming up. That'll be on, I think, May 13th.
1: May 13th.
2: That'll be really cool. We'll be at the acoustic stage by the library. We'll have a set from, it'll be an hour long. I think it's from 3 to 4 or 4 to 5, something like that. It'll be really exciting. It's the first year they're doing it. There's a lot of interest involved, and we're playing a couple other music festivals that are to be announced, I guess.
1: Yeah. Well, can we... Yes, we can't. Okay. Well, we can't say it, but we're playing some other fun festivals in Pittsburgh. And yeah. Check out our Facebook page. We can keep you updated
0: on
1: that.
0: You can tell me if you want.
2: On Tuesday, we'll be able to announce at least one.
0: Some of those lineups haven't been announced yet.
2: Yeah.
0: But there are some great classic Pittsburgh summertime festivals that... often are very kind to local musicians and just watch to see who they book.
2: Yeah.
0: And watch for the announcements to come.
2: Yeah, if you check us out on Facebook, we'll
0: yeah, follow.
1: Keep you updated. That's really the best way to keep updated with our band. We don't really have a website that we keep updated or anything, but our Facebook tends to be our central hub for show announcements and new recordings. We just put a new YouTube video out. We announced that on Facebook.
2: Oh, yeah.
0: So, Tony, one question. If you're playing out live, are you going to use more drums? Or
1: I typically use a drum set. We started out on the cajon because we couldn't carry drums into my dorm room. We got caught by the security guard. So we had a cajon we got from Guitar Center the night before gig we had, and that's what I play for acoustic sets now.
0: So a cajon is okay, but a drum set is not? Or is it just that he thought it was a wooden crate?
1: The cajon we could put into a laundry basket and cover it with clothes.
0: Yeah.
2: Yeah, we did that with my bass amp too. Really huge bass amp, had to sneak it in.
0: That's hard to there really is a prohibition on stuff like that, I guess.
1: Yeah, they don't want you playing music in your dorm room with everyone else trying to study and sleep.
2: Yeah, we practiced late at night last year as well when we were freshmen, and I remember we had a really big gig coming up, and these girls from the floor above us came down and knocked on our door.
1: What the heck are you
2: guys? Like, can you please stop? Like, oh, okay.
0: Well, it sort of worked, but
2: yeah. I guess so. We were polite about it. If people wanted us to stop,
0: living on campus can be tough.
2: Yeah, that's why we moved off quickly.
1: But now we got all our amps, and I got a drum set I tend to play. We still like to bring back the cajon for some songs because it does have a more intimate feeling and
2: it's classic.
1: Get more of that folk kind of a mood.
0: Sure, and it sounds great in this studio, too.
2: Thanks.
0: The Lone Pines is the name of the group. You're listening to the Saturday Light Brigade. Thank you for doing that. What would you like to play next?
2: This next one's called For These Reasons.
0: And this is the title of the EP.
2: Yes, it is. Title track.

0: That's the Lone Pines and For These Reasons. That's a nice song. Tell me, when did you write that? It seems like it, I suspect it took a lot of honing and kind of figuring it out.
1: Yeah, certainly. Lyrics came quick. It was kind of right around September. Yeah. Actually before that, August. Yeah, it was August that I wrote that. The lyrics came pretty easily. It was a one-nighter. There was a very very specific thing I was trying to communicate, although the musical portion did take a lot of honing.
0: Yeah, I really like the journey that the song takes you through, and it's clear you've paid a lot of attention to detail as you've done it. Have you written most of the songs that the band is doing?
1: Oh, yeah.
0: Okay, that figured as much. Yeah. I mean, you're all contributing, too.
1: Yeah.
0: But you're saying it all. And
1: right. Well, you know, like with that one, we've been kind of modifying the lyrics as we've gone, kind of as the ebb and flow of life, the lyrics of that song also have changed, interestingly enough.
0: When did you first start writing songs?
1: Ooh. Again, when I was 16, started to play the bass, and in that year, I also learned how to play a little bit of guitar, a little bit of piano. So I started writing on the piano.
0: Music or lyrics?
1: Both at once.
0: That's great.
1: Yeah.
0: Did anything inspire you to do that, or did you simply like to write?
1: Well, I always liked the piano. As like a little kid, I remember I would sit under the piano while my sister played. She's an incredible pianist, much better musician than I am. She writes her own music as well. That's kind of a big part of my inspiration, as I saw her writing music and kind of made me want to do it as well. I always thought being in a band would be cool, you know. Grew up listening to the Chili Peppers and stuff like that, and this is a little bit different than that, but I also listen to a lot of country music as well.
0: Interesting.
1: Yeah.
0: I was thinking when you were playing that last song, I wonder if somebody would cover that, like if you could send that song to somebody.
1: Yeah.
0: And you know, how can we have Josh make a man, you know, by having somebody record this song? And I was trying to think, yeah, I could see the right country singer singing that song.
1: Yeah, maybe.
0: Even though it's not country per se.
1: Yeah, it's cool. These guys have influenced the sound so much. As it used to be really slow, quiet guitar and piano music.
2: We were not folk a year ago.
1: No, yeah.
2: That was really, and the country influences came pretty recently. It was
1: It
2: was way more just kind of singer songwriter. A lot of love songs.
1: Yeah.
0: and you think, Tony, it's become more folk or more?
2: We've definitely developed a heavier sound, especially when we're playing a full set for a show, and we got the drums and the electric guitar and everything. It really comes out a lot more yelling than we used to do.
0: And it comes together really nice. And the Lone Pines, you kind of think folk when you hear the Lone Pines, but you also, I think, you think individuality and some purity to the lyrics and songs. Do either of you two write also? Like Ricky, do you write? I mean, maybe not for the band, but
3: So I'll actually occasionally write my own stuff, and it just keeps your creative part of your brain working, you know. And every time I get on one of Josh's songs, you know, I'm making up my own part there, just trying to feel it out and around, and. You know, when we write different songs, we've written straight blues songs. So I play a lot of blues stuff. That's mm-hmm. where I root in. And so we've played some pretty heavy blues and rock stuff once. We move around. It depends on who starts with the idea.
1: Yeah.
3: So sometimes I'll start with a line and say, hey, pass it off to Josh. And Josh will do something. And pass it off to Tony.
1: Some of our best stuff comes from that. I mean, Ricky's got a lot of great songs as well that we're looking to develop. And same with Tony, actually.
2: My songwriting is a little less, I don't even know what the word is. It's not quite as conventional.
1: Yeah.
2: I've got like a loose idea in my head of what a rhythm needs to sound like, and then I build it off of the rhythm of the song, really. And then I know a few of the chords I want in there, but the lyrics come a lot later.
1: That first song that we played, Crystal Clear, is based completely off of drum beats that Tony came up with.
0: Really?
1: That one was like all drum beats, little bit of guitar laid down.
2: Okay, what vocals can we smush in here?
1: Yeah.
2: And that was more.
1: Yeah, we were just kind of like, do we have anything, any vocals? And I was like, well, I got this little
2: idea. I have a background in more instrumental music. Yeah. Growing up, my family listened to a lot of jazz. My brother is a great jazz musician. That's more what I'm used to is the instrumentals. And then so I don't really think of songs in terms of lyrics. I think them in terms of the instrumentation.
0: Yeah, I get you coming in. I had my back turned, but it was you who talked about Salt Peanuts, I think, right? We played that earlier. Although you all knew it.
1: We played that. We just liked that song.
0: Earlier this morning.
1: But, yeah, we were listening this morning. But.
0: The Lone Pines are here, and the Millville Music Festival is one of the next places you can find them playing. You can follow them on Facebook or at their Bandcamp page. The song you just heard is available as part of an EP that's on their Bandcamp page.
1: Yep.
0: We've linked directly
2: totally
0: to it.
2: Yeah.
0: Oh, that's great. So just go there and grab it. And there's probably a tip jar
2: Something. Yeah, it's like a donation. Yeah. But you can download it for free if you'd like, and you can put a dollar in or whatever. It's up to you.
1: Yeah, it's kind of whatever. We just want you guys to listen to
2: it. Yeah, listen to
1: like, that's kind of the bottom line.
0: That's the idea. go there and grab it. And it's just amazing the way music gets passed around these days. Let's get to another song if you guys are ready.
1: We are ready. This one's called Four Syllable. You can kind of plug any name in.
0: Four syllable.
2: Any name with four syllables will fit in this song. We wanted to.
0: Yeah. Interestingly, four syllable is four syllables.
2: A lot of guys our age will find a song like "Hey There, Delilah," for example, and then they'll stick in their significant other's name.
0: Hey There, Delilah.
2: For Delilah.
0: Yeah.
2: Right. And then we're like, well, why don't we just write a song that doesn't have a name that you have to stick in? You can just choose what name you're gonna stick in. That's what we do.
1: Yeah.
0: That's a good idea. With marketing like that, you're gonna go far.
1: That was Tony's idea. Yeah, that was Tony's idea. I was singing
2: Mona Lisa.
1: Yeah, I was singing Mona Lisa. I don't know, like a placeholder name for somebody else. Tony was like, why don't we just call it four syllable and you plug in whatever name? That is the coolest thing.
0: I think it's a great thing. You could choose four syllable words too. They don't even have to be names.
1: Exactly.
0: But I'll leave it at that. Here again, the Lone Pines.

0: Four Syllables, I Like It, by the Lone Pines here at the Saturday Light Brigade. We should have time for two more, I think, if I'm doing my ciphering correctly. They're making the pick. You can, and you can grab five from the band's Bandcamp page if you care to. It's really fun to listen to them. And it's neat to have a trio, too. You guys work really well without a bass, which is kind of neat. Have you ever thought about adding another member? I think you're fine.
1: Well, actually, yeah, sometimes I play bass. Yeah. So sometimes we do throw that in there. Sometimes we find the use for it, so we throw it in there. But some songs I'm actually playing the bass line on the guitar.
0: So.
1: Yeah.
0: Yeah. Yeah, that was a great solo, too. I meant to point out Ricky finally got a chance to stretch out a little bit on that last song.
2: Ricky on the guitar and then Tony on the loop, or on the Lupinacci. Tony on the harmonica, the song previous.
0: Yeah, yeah. So. On the Lupinacci. I like that.
3: Yeah, I'll need to claim that a bit.
0: Lupinacci. That's four syllables also.
2: Man, here it comes.
0: It works.
3: I said that.
0: They're all there. Yeah, that was a good harp part. You sounded great. What do you want to do next?
3: This will be our one cover.
0: Yeah. Oh, a cover. Okay.
3: One.
2: Yeah. We don't usually play covers, but this song is just so fun.
3: Kind of a little adaptation of it. Really enjoy playing it.
2: Yeah.

0: going a little faster every time we do it.
1: No. Wow. You just shredded the Avets. That's all.
2: It is warm in this studio.
1: Yeah, that was something else. You're a pretty aggressive guitar player to begin with, but you... aggressive is a good thing. I mean that in a nice way. You're playing really rhythmically. That was something else.
3: Broke picks all the time. Broke a pick yesterday. Last night at practice, I broke a pick.
1: Well, now I know why you got an emergency medicine guy and available here. Do you check his heart rate every now and then?
0: A patch of pans here and there.
3: He kills his hands, too, playing so fast.
1: Yeah, actually, in the dynamics that you had going on the cajon was really something, too. I mean, not only were you going faster, but getting louder and softer. And how are you – you've got a pedal for the tambourine.
0: I've got a tambourine strapped to my foot right now.
1: Okay. I was wondering about that. And now you know. I know you can't see from where you are. I don't mean you, Tony. I mean the people listening.
0: Yeah.
1: I could see if I stood up, but I haven't stood up because I'm sitting and enjoying listening. So their Bandcamp page, The Lone Pines, just go to Bandcamp, search on The Lone Pines. The same for Facebook. You can find them both there. Mm-hmm. For the latest news on gigs, Facebook will get you up to date on that. We've also linked to them from slbradio.org. It's really been great to have
0: you
1: here.
0: We just put a YouTube video out they're really proud of, the brand new song that's
1: excellent.
0: Particularly, it's a video. It's particularly special to us, especially our singer Josh wrote it from a good place. So
3: yeah,
1: that's a great thing. And I hope you'll come back sometime, too.
0: It'd be great.
3: This has been awesome.
1: Anything that I should have asked you that I didn't?
3: Here's something cool about the name that I just remembered. We often forget why we named it this. But our band is called the Lone Pines because there's a town right between here and Morgantown, West Virginia, called Lone Pine. And that's right in the middle between Ricky and us.
1: Oh, that's like the halfway point.
3: Yeah.
1: Do you get called the Lonesome Pines sometimes?
3: You get called all kinds of things. Lonely Pines. Lonely Pines.
0: You hear Lonely Pines a lot, yeah.
1: Lonely Pines.
0: We like to say we're less and less lonely every time we... play together.
3: Yeah. We're together, so we're not so lonely. Naturally lonely, I guess. I don't know.
1: The lone pine. That's true. Have to think about that. Josh Chamberlain and Anthony Lupinacci. Anthony? I think I said Anthony. Tony.
0: Yeah.
1: Lupinacci. And Ricky, it's Lagnese.
4: Lagnese. You got it.
1: Every letter serves a purpose.
4: at least for us.
1: Thanks.
4: The other Lagnese is something else.
1: Thanks to all of you for being here, and especially you made a trip in.
4: Yeah.
1: I appreciate it. About 2 hours? Coming
4: it's
1: up
4: about
1: from
4: an hour and a half from where we're from. So.
3: Yeah, he rode his bike the whole way here. All right.
1: I could see that on some days. What do you want to close out with?
3: This one's called Open Arms.
1: Okay, along with our thanks, and I hope you'll check them out more. Here are the Lone Pines.